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0: these summer streets. On a TV thing on Thursday, Friends. That was never been my jam, Alex. I've seen it a million times. Yes. You did it, Carrie. Hey. But never really my jam like that. Carrie, were you a Friends person?
1: Wow.
2: No, not a Friends guy myself. Racist. My mom loved Friends, though, so.
0: Okay. Yeah, I don't even have anything negative to say. It just wasn't my jam like that.
3: I can't quite put my finger on why you didn't like that show.
0: See, don't
2: Who's
0: do that?
2: That's
0: got
2: to be racist.
3: Kelvin.
2: Oh, Kelvin.
3: You know, his favorite show is Martin, and his second favorite show is Fresh Prince of Bel-Air.
2: Hey.
3: Living Single.
2: Hey, I got to say, the first two are my two favorites, too, so throw me in the mix, too, there.
0: Hold on.
3: I can't quite
0: hold
3: put my finger
0: see,
3: on you either.
0: Rob G, I didn't say your favorite was the George Lopez show.
3: It's because I know it's not my favorite.
4: Racist.
3: Oh, that's
0: now
3: racist.
0: Now, look. Now,
3: my favorite
0: you may be right with what you just
3: people
0: said.
3: Doing stuff. Yeah.
0: You took it far. Now, Living Single is in the mix, but it ain't. I would go
2: what
0: King of Queens.
2: I like King of Queens.
3: Show.
2: I like King of Queens.
3: You seem like an Everybody Loves Raymond type.
2: Me?
3: Yeah.
2: I never watched that.
3: Really?
2: No, never watched Everybody
0: yeah,
2: Loves
0: you messed
2: Raymond.
0: With that one, Rob G. No, you ain't. No.
2: You know what?
0: If he just told you his shows were Martin and Fresh Prince,
2: those are those, right? But I also, I'm a big fan of the older shows as well. I'm a big fan of the Andy Griffith Show. I'm a big fan of that one.
3: Okay.
2: Until I realized we were three seasons in, I had never saw a black person on it.
3: Yeah.
4: Racist.
2: It was like
3: Hazard's like, wait a minute.
2: Like, hold up. And then I saw one just kind of like casually walk by. I was like, there he is. It was like three
0: there
2: seasons in. Yeah.
0: Who's the boss? Is my sleeper.
2: Who's the boss? I like that one. What about you, Kelvin?
0: Carrie, I think I'm older than you, and you acting real old.
2: No, I'm an old. Yeah, I love old ones too. Yeah,
0: the old ones were great. I mean, obviously, we love the Golden Girls in this show.
2: Yep.
0: What else were some good ones back in the day? I'm trying to, and also some mixing it up because Rob G want to hate out here. I mean, Curb Your Enthusiasm.
2: Curb is good.
0: Hilarious.
2: Curb is good. Yes.
0: Yo, do you know that story about how Curb saved a dude from doing like life in prison?
2: The show. Oh, yes, I did. He was at a baseball game, right?
0: Yes.
3: Yeah, he was
0: in
3: the stadium.
2: Yeah, at the stadium.
0: So I got a chance to meet that dude randomly at my birthday. I was throwing a party had a little rooftop party. I'm all having a great time. I go to a restaurant, and I had seen that special, and I've been telling people, yeah, man, you got to see it. Curb Your Enthusiasm. Save this guy from going to prison. So,
2: yeah.
0: And I see the dude, and I'm like, wait. You the dude. And he's like, oh yeah. And he had seen me hosting pre and post game. Obviously he's a Dodger fan. So he's seen me do some pre and post. So it was just crazy to actually see him and tell him like, what an amazing, like, man, that story is crazy.
2: Yeah.
0: For those who don't know, you can just look it up. I forgot the gentleman's name, but long story short, guy decides to take his daughter to a ball game, take her to Dodger Stadium, just like any father would do. And he just, you know, goes on a whim, scalps some tickets, goes in the game, having a great time. Boom. Goes home. That's it.
2: Mm-hmm.
0: All of a sudden, somebody then committed a crime, killed somebody. They kind of look like him, and they just find it's him. And then they're getting ready to throw that man in prison.
2: Yes.
0: And the only thing he's telling his lawyer, like, I didn't do it. They're like, oh, well, just show a credit card that you were at the Dodger game. He's, I paid for cash for the tickets. I paid for cash for the hot dog with my daughter. And long story short, they're like, well, there's no proof that you were at this game. Yeah. Clearly, your little 8-year-old daughter, whatever, she's going to lie for you. So no one believed him. He said, the only thing I remember was there was some camera that was shooting something coming up and down my aisle.
2: Yeah.
0: Well, they got with the Dodger Stadium. They went through their history, looked at it. They said HBO was here. Oh, HBO says, oh, Kurt was there. They go through hours and thousands of hours of footage to find Larry David walking up that daggone section.
2: Yep.
0: And they see my man sitting there, and it saved his life. It is an amazing story. If you haven't seen it, I mean, I guess I pretty much just told you.
2: You just told it. Yeah, let's go.
0: It's an amazing story, man. And that's scary also, by the way, that you literally had not done it and get ready to go do some time.
2: Yes.
0: Tony Jones getting ready to join us here in a little bit. Covers the Sixers and the NBA at large for the Athletic. We'll talk some hoops, talk some summer league, all that good stuff. And obviously, Jaylen Brown now being a Sixer for over 40 years. 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All right, Adam Silver, I said he's going to have to, David Stern it up and start to really put the kibosh to stop to some of the stuff that's happening in the NBA. Or an NBA is going to have to just admit, we don't care. Just keep watching. We don't really care what's happening. Let's get a call here, 877-99-FOX.
2: We got Andre in Massachusetts. You on with the Odd Couple, man. How are you?
0: What up, Dre?
5: What's going on? Thanks for taking the call. Listen, fool me once, shame on you. Fool me twice, shame on me. With Adam Silver, it's been a laissez-faire approach. Essentially, let these billionaire owners do what they want to do, sign these teams over for the highest value, and then just take us, you know, it's just a don't ask, don't tell mentality, and we can see how that's worked out. Things have gotten absolutely out of control. So this summer, and his ability to show some backbone is the last straw for me, or I'm going to be convinced that he's a corporate owner that doesn't really, that is not really interested in these fundamental issues of the game, such as integrity. So he's no David Stern, but it's gone beyond that. He's just not David Stern. He's a laissez-faire. He's all about the bottom dollar and money and the valuation of the team's going up. And the integrity of the game is not as important to him as it should be. Thanks for taking the call.
0: All right. No doubt. I mean, as to Dre's point, it's getting like that. You know what you get what I mean? Like, this was my point, Kerry. Things happen in the league. Things happen in what and jobs, whatever. But the fact that how much is happening on his watch, that's the issue to me. These things are spaced out. You get what I mean? It's not 2 years here, every 3 years. Okay, that's just life. You got 450 guys in the league and owners and stuff's going to happen.
2: Right.
0: It's that all of this is compounding and happening so fast, in my opinion. That's what makes it like, all right, Adam, what are we going to do? Tony Jones on the other side of trending right now. If it is Bree, it is for we. Going to get you updated.
1: Alrighty, guys. Yeah, so we're in the second half of the MLB season. Officially, the Mets are shutting out the Phillies 3-0. It is the bottom of the eighth inning in Philadelphia. Francisco Alvarez has hit 2 solo home runs so far in the game. Phillies reliever Brad Keller has a torn UCL and is expected to miss the rest of the season. Trained to push past the pain, not athletes, just people trafficked every day right here in the United States, sometimes by someone they trusted. During the World Cup, help us break the silence. 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Spain and Argentina will face off on Sunday in the World Cup final at 3 p.m. Eastern on Fox in New Jersey. In golf, Jackson Suber leads the Open Championship, has a one-shot lead at 5-under in the opening round. In the WNBA, the Liberty and Wings game has been postponed due to travel delays caused by issues with the Liberty's charter flight. And right now, the Fire have a 59-41 lead over the Mystics, a minute left to go in the third quarter. Back to you guys.
0: All right, Bree, thank you so much. It is the Odd Couple. Kelvin Washington, Kerry Rhodes, and for Rob on this TV Things on Thursday, joined now by Tony Jones. He covers the Sixers and the NBA as a whole for The Athletic and has spent some time out there at Summer League as well. Tony, what's going on, man? How you doing?
4: What's going on? How you guys doing? Thanks for having me.
0: No doubt, man. We're doing great. Before Summer League, let's just get to you now, of course, covering the Sixers. Jaylen Brown, now a Sixer. I mean, they got the wings on lock. VJ Edgecombe, Tyrese Maxey, Jaylen Brown, who am I thinking? Kelly Oubre. I mean, they got the wings on lock, it seems. Obviously, I left out Embiid because I don't know what's going to happen there. But how did this happen? And you only had to give up Paul George. What did you make of that when you heard it? And where does that place them now for you in the East?
4: Well, so Kelly's in Indiana.
0: I'm sorry. Kelly Dipp. I'm sorry.
4: Kelly Dipp, he's in Indiana, but they do have Dean Wade, who I think is one of the better wing defenders.
0: 3-and-D guys.
4: Yeah, absolutely. 36% from three, can defend across three or four positions, really, really good defender. It's funny. I had a talk with Mike Gansey, the Sixers' new president, earlier this week. And, you know, the first thing, one of the things that I said to him was, you know, every interview that I did, every podcast that I did, you know, somebody would ask me going into the offseason, you know, what can the Sixers do? And, you know, I was like, well, they kind of look stuck. You know, they have these two contracts at the top of the roster that both appear to be untradeable without, you know, attaching assets to. And, you know, it just looks like they're going to have to do really well on the margins of the roster if they want to have any kind of incremental, if they want to have anything beyond it, any kind of incremental improvement. And Mike said, you know, we thought it was going to be tough, but we just wanted to be aggressive and opportunistic. And lo and behold, they turned Paul George's contract into Jaylen Brown. And, you know, not only that, but I thought the Anthony Simons signing was a bit of a heist under the radar as well. You know, so they had those two signings that were really, really good and really loud And, you know, the Dean Wade signing was solid. And, you know, and quiet is kept. Getting Caleb Love on a two-way has a chance to be a big deal because he's a rotation piece in the NBA. So, you know, they just had this really solid offseason. And, you know, for me, I think that it really helps their floor. I think it does something to their floor. And I think that, mm-hmm. you know, I think that they're a team right now that I would put in the top four in the Eastern Conference.
2: Yeah, Tony, I mean, being around that team and covering that team for a long time, obviously there was the process. There were moments in between that where this team, you know, they would spike you and they would always interest you coming into the year thinking with the top guys they had in place, they could go out and probably win the East or make the finals. But that never materialized, right? So now you're bringing all these new guards. You got these guys that are making this team a little bit more flexible in their approach, where it's not just Joel Embiid heavy. How do you think that bodes for this team moving forward? I think being able to relieve some of that pressure from Joel, because we expect him to do big things, but when we expect that, it seems to always kind of fall flat.
4: Yeah, so, I mean, I think, you know, you've seen it playing, you know, pro football.
2: Yep.
4: You know, there are teams that have great ceilings, right? Mm-hmm. But they have a volatile floor. And there are teams that have a really good ceiling, but they also have a really high floor. I think what the Sixers did this offseason is they tightened up their floor.
2: Mm-hmm.
4: They went from a team that, yeah, you know, if every single thing goes right, if Joel Embiid stays healthy, if Paul George stays healthy, if Tyrese Maxey turns in, you know, another second team All-NBA 28 a game season, you know, they probably struggle during the regular season, but if they get everybody healthy, they can go a long way in the postseason.
2: Right.
4: And I think that, you know, now, you know, putting Jaylen Brown in that mix means that, you know, the Sixers don't need, you know, Joel Embiid to go out and play 65 games.
2: Right.
4: He's more of a luxury right now than a necessity. And that's no diss on Joel.
2: Right.
4: It just means that, you know, you can kind of, I don't want to say slow play him, but you can kind of get him ready for the playoffs.
2: Yep.
4: One of the best things about Jaylen Brown is that he plays.
0: That's true.
4: And that he's available. And so, you know, that you can reasonably expect 28 points, 6 assists, 5 rebounds in your lineup 60 to 65 games a year. And if you put 2 All-NBA players in the same lineup, which is what Jaylen Brown is and which is what Tyrese Maxey is, and then you add DJ Eskom, who I think has, you know, a very, very, very high ceiling, then you have the recipe, even without Joel Embiid, to win a lot of games in the regular season. Where I think Joel Embiid is needed is if they want to win a championship,
2: yeah,
4: he's got to be healthy. That's where he comes in. But for them to get to a top four seed, they have all of the makings to be a top four seed in the Eastern Conference, you know, whether Joel Embiid plays or not.
0: Agreed. Tony Jones, he covers the Sixers and the NBA at large for The Athletic, on with the Odd Couple, Kelvin Washington, Kerry Rhodes on the TV things on Thursdays. You spent some time in Summer League. You know, Tony, we always talk about 84 draft, 96 draft, 03 draft. Those are the best. And which one's the best and blah, blah, blah. This draft on paper, so far what we've seen in Summer League, man, these top four picks, they look incredible. And then some sneaky ones later on, like Yaxel up there in the Bay Area. But and Acuff as well. What do you make of this draft so far? You were able to be there in Summer League and take a look and just kind of projecting out some. Is this draft, shoot, are they even going to be better than last year with Edgecombe, as we talked about, with Cooper Flagg, with Dylan Harper and such?
4: You know, I've long thought that this draft is one of the best drafts that I've seen, you know, obviously since 2003. You know, it's interesting that, you know, we mentioned the top of the 25 draft. The first four picks of that draft, Cooper Flagg, Dylan Harper, VJ Ashcombe, and the kid from Charlotte.
2: Con
4: Knipple.
0: Oh, yeah, left him out, you know, too, yep.
4: those guys are, you know, those guys are on an all-star track. So, you know, those guys have been really, really, really good. And it'll be interesting to see, you know, the top four, you know, how the top four of this draft compares. I'll tell you what, you know, I went to Utah. I spent some time with Darren Peterson. I spent some time with Cameron Boozer, in a one-on-one setting, interviewed both of those guys. Those are incredible kids. Mm-hmm. Competitive, respectful, eloquent, you know, just, you know, kids that, you know, if you were a decision maker and you wanted to, you know, you wanted to hand your franchise over to a kid, it would be that kid. And, you know, it's going to be really interesting to see who, if any, or if all emerges from them. But it's also interesting to see the depth of this draft class so far, in Summer League. For instance, you know, I covered the Philadelphia 76ers. They had the 22nd pick. They have a kid named LeBaron Fylon, point guard out of Alabama.
2: Yep.
4: Who I've watched. I was watching him this week. You know, this kid has no business being a 22nd pick of an NBA draft.
0: Right.
4: And, you know, I watched Cameron Carr.
0: He's balling.
4: The Los Angeles Lakers. That kid has no business being a 26th pick of an NBA draft. I watched Koa Peake, who was the 30th pick of this draft. And he looks like, and I don't want to be blasphemous here, he looks like Larry Johnson. Probably not the top-end athleticism that Larry had when he first came out at UNLV, but the way that Koa's been kind of a man among boys on that baseline, you know, he reminds me of Larry. This is the 22nd, the 26th, and the 30th pick. And, you know, you're looking at, you know, Jackson Lindeborg, who's played really well for Golden State. And, you know, you look at Michael Brown, who was number 6 pick. You're looking at all of these guys, and, you know, you can see, you know, what separates this draft class, which is the depth. And that's like the hallmark of all of the fabled draft classes that we talked about, 84, 96, 03. Not only do you have the top end talent in the top five, you see gems all the way through the draft, all the way through the draft class. And I think that this 26 class has that as well.
2: Tony, you said something, and I was about to ask you that before you said it, but you said LeBaron Fylon. I was going to bring him up, but there's another guard that I want to bring up as well. I want your opinion on in the second round as well. I think he was picked 34, but I think Malik Thomas has a really good chance to be a really good player in that league as well.
4: Yeah, there's two second round guards who have really turned my head. Malik Thomas is one. Mm-hmm. And, you know, I was talking to some of the Cleveland writers, and, you know, that they, you know, he's out of Arkansas, played with Darius Acuff, you know, so he was a little bit under the radar, but he's kind of a flamethrower. Like, yep. You know, he's one of those guys that, you know, if you let him start the game 2 for 2 from the field, he's liable to throw in 34 on you.
2: Right.
4: Because, you know, you let him see a big basket. He's really dynamic off the dribble, has really good size, 6'5", 6'6".
2: Yep.
4: Really doesn't care. You know, he has a give a crap factor that's very, very low when he plays basketball. And that's a good thing, because it means that when he misses 3 or 4, he's still going to go out and he's still going to be aggressive and he's going to shoot the ball. Mm-hmm. Another kid that I really like is the Bruce Thornton kid out of
2: TCU,
4: Ohio State.
2: Oh, it's Ohio State. Yeah, that's right.
4: Yeah, Ohio State, who went to Houston. And every time I watched that kid this week, I thought to myself the same thing, which is, Reed Shepherd, you better be in the gym grinding. Lights better be off. Like, you better be in the gym. You better be the last person to leave, because this Thornton kid has the ability to take your minutes.
2: Mm.
4: And he's the exact kind of player that Ime Udoka really likes, which is he's a tough kid, doesn't back down. He makes shots, gets to where he wants to go on the floor. He's tough as nails defensively, which is a huge thing. And, you know, he can defend. I mean, he's 6 foot, but he can still defend at that size, because he has an NBA ready body already. And, you know, and it was fun watching him and Fahlon kind of go at it, a couple of days ago, because they were each kind of making life miserable for the other.
0: Yep. Hey, Tony, man, great stuff. We appreciate you. Tony Jones joining us now in the Guy Couple, man. Thank you so much, brother. Enjoy the rest of this summer.
2: Have a good one, Tony.
4: Yes, sir. Appreciate it, and I'm looking forward to the NFL starting.
0: So far. Hey, you know we are, too.
2: You know
0: more content, man.
4: Definitely, absolutely. Thank you guys so much.
2: No problem, man.
0: No doubt. T. Jones on the NBA. Give him a follow if you can. T. Jones on the NBA. All right. Shop Talk. We'll see what Rob G's got cooked up for us. We'll do that next. It's the Odd Couple, Fox Sports Radio.
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2: 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This has been going on for 10 months. That's what's surprising in all of this is Kawhi has probably gone, I'm not going to get punished by this. Did they, you know, give me money off the books? It certainly seems like that. Well, how long does it take to find that out? Why don't you just hire Pablo Torre and let him go in and, you know, give you his investigative work? And in case you're wondering, and I know you are, just to give you an idea, Joan of Arc at age 17, she rallied the French army and lifted the siege of Orleans, turning the tide of 100 years war, and Joan of Arc only needed 5 months to do that. That's what we need. We need Joan of Arc to be able to lead the investigation here.
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8: 3-1 is launched to left. Marsh going back. It's over his head. He turns and it's gone. It snuck over the railing and left into the flower bed. Francisco Alvarez with his second home run of the game.
7: Mets Radio Network on the call. They defeat the Phillies 4-1. Francisco Alvarez hit 2 solo home runs for his 7th career multi-home run game. Juan Soto did leave the game due to left calf soreness, but isn't expected to miss any time this upcoming weekend. The ratings have been released for the All-Star game, and close to 8.8 million viewers tuned in on Fox, making it the most watched All-Star game since 2018 and most watched All-Star event in all of sports. When it comes to the Home Run Derby on Netflix, they averaged 5.3 million viewers, the lowest average since 2003. All-star right-hander Chase Burns and the Reds are in agreement on a 7-year, $105 million contract extension. I'm Brianna Miro.
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11: 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Hit the subscribe button. After you've done that, tap the thumbs up icon. Comment away whether you agree or disagree. 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Mike and I love putting this content out for you every single day.
17: I can tell you this will already be described by Joe Buck as a disgusting act.
11: This, what a disgusting act. So here we are.
17: Yeah.
11: We are now moments away.
17: Moments.
11: From the Andres Cantor goal hot dog challenge. What is the hot dog challenge?
17: 40 seconds to glory.
11: So we got in this conversation yesterday after the play of the day was Andres Cantor's goal call of Argentina's second goal, the game winner against England, puts him in the final of the World Cup. Now, Andres Cantor has been doing this for a long time. He rose to fame in the mid 90s with his famous goal calls, and his best one of the tournament was yesterday. So we started to decide like, wow, that's a long, his goal call was long from the beginning of his first goal to the last L. Beginning of his first G in goal to his last L. It's a long time.
17: Mm-hmm.
11: And we said, I wonder if I could like eat a hot dog from the beginning of his, I start when he starts his goal call and I finish before he ends.
17: Yeah. I mean, I wanted to do a Guinness or a tall boy, but since we're on national radio, that's probably not the best idea in hour two.
11: I think that's also legally. I don't think that's, I don't think we can do that. I think that it's also a family show. You know,
17: you got to keep it nice for the people.
11: So, before we do this, to give you a base of understanding, here's the Andres Cantor goal call. From yesterday, again, from the first G in goal to his last L, can I eat an entire hot dog in that time? Here it is, just so you can listen and hear what it's going to be.
4: Messi engancha y va, tiró con la derecha.

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19: Tell me the song from Tenet doesn't slide.
18: I asked you, explain to me the ending of Tenet.
19: I did.
18: And what did you say to me?
19: Oh, man.
18: What'd you say?
19: So good.
18: You said, they saved the world.
19: Yep.
18: And I said, but did they really? And you said, I don't know.
19: Because you got to go back to the beginning to watch. It's an infinite loop.

0: How did the big hot dog eating challenge involving Andres Cantor's goal call for Argentina go? We got that coming up in a couple minutes. But first, Bree Miro's got what's trending in the wide world of sports. What do you got for us, Bree?
1: Alrighty, guys. Well, the Mets, they got the win on the road to start off the second half of the Major League Baseball season. They defeated the Phillies 4-1. Francisco Alvarez hit 2 solo home runs in the win. Juan Soto did leave the game due to left calf soreness. Not expected to miss any time heading into the weekend. Major League Baseball also issued a new policy effective today, banning teams from accessing AI technology to shape in-game strategy on league-issued dugout iPads. The ratings were released the All-Star Game, and close to 8.8 million viewers tuned in, making it the most watched All-Star Game since 2018. Upgrade your FIFA World Cup 2026 setup. 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The Home Depot official FIFA World Cup 2026 supporter is subject to availability. Spain will take on Argentina in the World Cup final. Spain is heading into the matchup with zero players with experience. While Argentina, they have 17 players who have some experience.
0: And the referees. Don't forget, they have all the officials.
1: All the zebras.
2: It's the news desk.
0: Sorry.
2: Not your editorializing, Smith.
0: Monsi talks about her over-under that she's betting. I mean, come on.
1: I know. I wish I was that cool. I don't have my over-unders. I don't want to share them, you know? I'm not that cool.
0: Okay.
2: I don't want to share.
0: I know. You want to save them to make money on. I get that.
1: I know. I mean, yeah. I mean, because, like, if you guys saw my underdog, you're going to be like, wow, that's rough. You know? Like, rough. Dog.
2: Ah, look what you did there.
0: I see that. That was very good. Very good.
1: Like Billy Bob Jordan, you know?
0: Sure.
1: Yeah, okay. In the WNBA, the Fire beat the Mystics 75-56. Thank you for letting me hang out with you guys. Happy Thursday.
0: Great stuff. Happy Thursday, Bree.
1: Yeah, work on your hot dog eating skills, Jason. Bye.
0: I will try.
1: Okay, great.
0: Take it easy.
3: Bye, Felicia.
0: So, a weird thing last night. And again, if you missed it, you're going to hear it. We'll put it up on social media. It's going to be on our YouTube page. It'll be best of page as well. Andres Cantor had the goal of the goal call of the World Cup, which he does all the time. Argentina's second goal, the big setup by Messi that put them into the World Cup final on Sunday. And look, he's been dazzling us for the better part of the last 30 years, but his goal call yesterday was insanely good. It was like almost a minute long from beginning to end. And he said goal, and he called goal for a good 40 seconds.
2: Yeah.
0: So we got into this crazy conversation on the show last night, like going, I wonder, cause I could eat a hot dog pretty fast. Could I eat a hot dog, just a hot dog, bun, mustard, in the time it took from him to start saying goal before he got to his last L? Could I eat an entire hot dog? So he said, let's do this tonight. The enterprising young Mike Harmon went to Costco, bought a bunch of hot dogs.
2: I did.
0: Brought them in. Now, the hot dogs were a little bit bigger than I expected them to be. The bun was a little bit more than I expected
2: to be. It's a full 8-ounce or 8-inch dog.
0: So how did I do? Did I finish the hot dog before Andres Cantor finished his goal call? Did I not? You're going to hear how I did right now, but let me just tell you from the beginning, I was more than a little nervous. So again, I got 40 seconds from the beginning of the call to eat it. I tell you, man, I didn't feel good. Then I felt good. Now I don't feel as good.
2: Everybody with rapt attention. I mean, you can see the excited nature of the crew is fully assembled. I mean, Julian has popcorn.
0: Yeah. Get your popcorn ready. So we'll start this now. To win, I either have to say done or slam the table when I done. I'll try to say done.
2: If you collapse, I'll just start talking over you.
0: I'll try to say done. Wow, that hurt my
2: ears. Take
0: that
2: for data.
4: Just getting pumped.
0: Man, that hurt my ears.
2: Fizzdale. Well,
0: now I got that. Now I got that that adrenaline running through me.
2: The Fizzdale hammer.
0: I'll try to say done.
2: Okay.
0: So that would be the official. But if I'm done, I slap. That's the same thing.
2: Yeah.
0: All right.
2: Slap.
0: All right. Now I don't really need breathing exercises. I just need to get ready to go. And, when I say play it, you play it. I'll start eating when he starts with his goal. Do me a favor.
4: Don't overstep.
0: Play the beginning of it for me so I know when I'm expecting him to say goal, just so I know when I'm expecting him to say goal.
5: Messi engancha y va, tiró con la derecha.
0: Okay. All right. Very good. I got it now. Okay.
2: Got it?
0: Very good.
2: Okay.
0: I got it. Okay. All right. So here we go. So hang on. All right. This is perfect. All right. The temperature
2: Zap
0: is good
2: them
0: enough.
2: Again.
0: The temperature is good enough. This is heated up in the microwave.
2: Okay.
0: This is a much more chewier bun. Okay. You know what? Look, I'm going to see and see how far we get.
2: All so right, now ready? You're excuse making.
0: Let me cut a couple of deep breaths. Hang on. Boy, it's a little bigger than I thought it would be. A couple of deep breaths. Ready? Just remember you're hungry. You've eaten hot dogs this fast before.
3: I'm going to eat that ass up.
0: Okay. I got it. Tyshir, you can't.
4: I'm hyping you up.
0: I got to get in the right frame of mind, man. I got to be
3: that
0: right
3: for
0: mental.
3: Data.
0: Or I'm Team USA and I show up flat against Belgium. Come on, man. I can't have that. I can't have that. Now, I'm not going to do the whole dip the bun in the water like Joey Chestnut does. That's not really eating a hot dog. That's just finding a way to put a hot dog bun in your body. Not going to
2: okay.
0: Do it.
2: Yeah,
0: all right.
2: Yeah.
0: All right. So here we go. All right. Hang on. Give me three deep breaths. Two. All right, Tyshir, play it.
5: Messi, engancha y va, tiró con la derecha.
2: He was able to shovel it into his gullet, but couldn't finish those last two-plus bites.
3: You selfish bastard.
2: To where he kind of looked like a chipmunk at the end.
0: Yeah, it was...
2: Man, this was not a gourmet sausage that you found at, you know, some farm you were staying at. Yeah. And they had, you know, the picture of the animal that it was processed from. No, this was just a standard hot dog.
0: It was a bigger hot dog than I thought. The bun
2: was a little bigger than I thought it would be.
0: No, the bun was a little bit chewier.
2: Mm-hmm.
0: Like I think if instead of a Costco hot dog, if I had one of those like ballpark hot dogs that are like $9, but they're really tiny, like that, I might have been able to.
2: You mean the ones that are, you know, the bread isn't really bread? Like this actually has a little bit of heft to it.
0: Yeah, like that,
2: might actually be, a little more of a pure bread-like product.
0: I think it was
2: good on them.
0: It was the sesame seeds on the bread.
2: Sesame Street
0: took
2: you down.
0: I would have been okay with that. Yeah. But I did. I felt like I had to chew a lot because the bun was really difficult.
2: Well, I mean, you also heated it in the microwave, so you dried it out a little bit.
0: Still eating it now. Yeah, it took me a while.
2: Yeah.
0: To finish because I got the entire right before the last goal call. I got the entire rest of it in my mouth. But it was still there. I'm not going to lie to you. I was still there at the end. You saw when Andres Cantor finished his goal call.
2: Yeah, as you heard me say in the play-by-play, and I didn't want to speak over the goal too much. That first bite you got into your head, you were savoring it. I'm like, it's a hot dog, man. It's a hot dog. No disrespect to the fine purveyors of Kirkland / Costco. But, I mean, you've had a hot dog before. Like I said, it wasn't some gourmet sausage. Like, wow, that's some really good stuff. Like you go to a farmer's market and it's like, wait, you guys curated that yourself? You made that yourself? Can't wait to try it. And maybe there's a flavor profile that just catches you off guard. Here it was a bun, some mustard, and your standard 8-inch dog.
0: Yeah. Now I could have done a couple of things. Like because it was a very big bun, if you had a Costco hot dog, I could have potentially just ripped the half the bun off because it was big enough where I could have just molded it around the hot dog and you would have known.
2: No, VAR would have got you though.
0: Or I could have just hollowed out some of the bun to make it easier. But no, I respect the game. So I played it straight up and I was close and I didn't win. But in the end, I had a hot dog. And then 3 minutes later, I had another one. We got done with the contest and I had another hot dog. And then about 20 minutes ago, I had a third hot dog. So I had three hot dogs tonight.
2: I was like the devil, though. Like, you started talking about it. It's like, I might be able to go for another hot dog. It's like, funny, I have one here on a plate ready to go.
0: Armin just hands him and going, here's your next hot dog,
2: here's another hot dog.
0: Oh, hey, thank you. I appreciate that.
2: I mean, it was a good bit. And obviously, as we were talking about it yesterday, and it's like, the sixth time that he goes back for a goal or fifth?
0: Yeah. Yeah. The sixth time he kind of tests Peters out and says that's it.
2: And
0: yeah,
2: then, and then he ties up the play and makes it official.
0: Yeah.
2: And we only get two more games now.
0: Yeah, I know. Yeah, I mean, people forget. Oh, yeah, we get that third place game that apparently England doesn't want to play now.
2: Yeah, nobody wants to play.
0: Yeah. No, we don't want to play. Okay, yeah, again, we talked about how odd that was last night.
2: Yeah, I mean, what that one's in Miami, right?
0: Yeah.
2: So let's see what the secondary market gives us today, shall we? Tickets as low as $635.
0: See, that should be third place game, $50. That should be the top price for a third place game. Especially since you don't know how much is Mbappe going to play? How much is Harry Kane going to play? How much is Jude Bellingham going to play? Like, come on, man. You can't give me that kind of money for a third place game.
2: Well, I mean, they might have a wink, wink, nod, nod agreement where they both go for five goals in a battle for their
0: golden
2: boot.
0: Now, that'd be okay.
2: Boot.
0: I always think you should treat that as a stat padding game, right? It's a third place game. Treat it like
2: especially if you're Mbappe.
0: Treat it like it's an all-star. I want that game to be like 8-7, Kane scores 5, Bellingham scores 3, Mbappe scores 7.
2: What was the French coach? His contract, though, is he done?
0: Yeah,
2: since they're not playing for anything officially.
0: Maybe you let like Zidane coach the team.
2: I don't know, maybe. Yeah,
0: why not?
2: Go out and headbutt someone.
0: Yeah, but make it like that. Get like famous alums that can come back and play. Oh, hey, look, David Beckham's going to play for England a little bit. This would be kind of fun. Wayne Rooney's going to play a little bit. Oh, it's kind of fun.
2: Oh, Wayne Rooney.
0: Yeah,
2: look at you.
0: Like, dude, make it fully like that. Okay, maybe I'll watch. That'd be fun.
2: Yeah, $635 there by way of contrast for our championship match.
0: Well, that's the championship of the World
2: Cup. The get-in price has gone up over $3,700.
0: Yeah. I mean, look, this may be the last time you get to see Messi in a World Cup game, right? I mean, you want to say, okay, maybe is he going to play four more years into his 40s, but this might be the last time.
2: So if Argentina wins, does he get to sun Yamal by bathing him at midfield after the match?
0: Yeah, absolutely.
2: Ends.
0: They get to recreate that, however, as PC as it looks. Because, you know, it's still again, that's such a weird thing, man, that's made the rounds, like him not bathing.
2: Well, you get bathed by a striker.
0: You know what I was waiting for after that came out? I really thought you or Frostberg would send me the Messi bathing Yamal, except it would be Brunson's face as Messi and Wemby as Yamal.
2: I'm sure we could get that iteration done pretty fast. I mean, even if you had to go back to the old magazine or trading cards and cut out faces.
0: Yeah.
2: And stuff.
0: I mean, I thought that would be it. I thought, okay, that's going to be what we get right
2: there. Might get some run out of that. No question about it.
0: No. I mean, look, I thought I could do it. Again, I really do not make excuses, but I really think that it was an 8-inch hot dog.
2: Yeah.
0: And the average size of hot dogs is 6 inches.
2: Yeah.
0: So I went big to try to do it. Could I have done it with 2 less inches? Boy, I'm just giving Tyshirt all kinds of material, man.
2: It really is. Good thing we're in safe harbor at this point. Yeah.
0: I could have, maybe I could have.
2: Maybe.
0: But this was the event now. This
2: no,
0: was
2: that's
0: the
2: it.
0: Event now.
2: The
0: there
2: show
0: were no rule
2: today.
0: Changes. There were no rule changes. Nothing else. This is what it was. So, okay.
2: No, that's it.
0: That's what it was.
2: You gave it an honest effort. I mean, and you did.
0: And again,
2: if you hadn't taken so long in the first bite, that's really where it screwed up.
0: Yeah.
2: Because you savored it. You chewed it. You took off a huge.
0: I think I took too big a bite.
2: Yeah, you took a big bite right off the jump. Then you savored it and you had to work it down. So you just lost a lot of valuable time.
0: I had a thing in my head where I said, okay, he calls goal 6 times. If the first 3 times I can take 3 big bites and for the last couple when they get shorter, I just have the last bite to finish. That's what I was feeling pretty good at.
2: Great in theory.
0: Yeah.
2: Things in our tenure here at Fox Sports Radio.
0: Great in theory.
2: In theory.
0: Yeah, it was great in theory. Great in theory, but did not do it.
2: No,
0: you
2: gave it the old college try.
0: But in the end, I had 3 hot dogs tonight.
2: But also, you know what I found out? I didn't realize there was one so close to the studio. So you know what? This can be resurrected.
0: Okay, very good. Yeah,
2: double chunk chocolate chip cookie.
0: If we're doing chocolate chip cookies, I know I could do a whole cookie in 40 seconds.
2: Well, yeah.
0: Yeah, I mean, that's
2: it's pretty easy. Yeah.
0: Exit Albata Fresca, Exit Swollen Dome, the Jason Smith Show with my best friend, Mike Harmon. Coming up next, the big surprise name you're going to start hearing out there before the trade deadline in Major League Baseball. Jason and Mike. 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
14: When we talk about how much exercise someone should get, current guidelines call for about 150 minutes of moderate intensity exercise or 75 minutes of vigorous intensity exercise every week. New study out of the UK makes a strong case for vigorous exercise if and when you can do it. Now, researchers determined that even little bursts of vigorous exercise can significantly reduce someone's risk of 8 different diseases: dementia, type 2 diabetes, fatty liver disease, chronic respiratory disease, chronic kidney disease, immune-mediated inflammatory diseases, major cardiovascular events, and atrial fibrillation. We're not talking about complicated training programs here. Just work with what you can into your everyday life. If you are breathless and unable to speak in complete sentences, then you've hit the mark. I'm Dr. Sanjay Gupta, helping you live a better life.
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0: Oh my God, I feel terrible. We didn't play this yesterday. Jeez. Oh my God.
1: Help me to reconnect with my love.
0: Wow. This is great. I don't want to stop. I
1: plan to sing his praises.
0: How have we not heard from this guy before? Unbelievable. This is outstanding. This is Nimbot and Company. All right, let's stop it right there. Nimbot, wonderful. Unbelievable job by.
2: That was so good.
0: Oh my God. Well, I see Inca Terror online. So he has called in to complete the judging here. And remember the criteria. If you were not listening to the previous episode of the show, the Malapalooza, the categories here for judging based on entertainment, which is obviously, did you captivate you listening, quality, originality, delivery, we score 1 to 10, 10 being memorable, virtually flawless, all that good stuff. And then 9 to 10, if it's just entertaining, but there might be a little thing or two to clean up, that's like a 7 or an 8. That's my scoring anyway. Inca Terror, would you like to go first here? Thanks for calling in again, Inca Terror.
3: I should mention real quick, yes, the title of that song was Ode to Billy. It was about Weed Man Hippie, if you listening didn't catch on to that.
0: If you're not familiar, but we should play that for Weed Man. I think he'll get a kick out of that. He'll be like, oh, wow, because you know he's not listening. Anyway, Inca Terror, would you like to grade our latest submission, bonus time coverage, Nimbot and Company?
4: That was fantastic. Oh, my word. Yeah, I am going to give it the same that I gave I'm blanking already. The
0: Kathy and Madison.
4: Brooklyn.
0: No.
3: Marcel.
4: So that's, I'm going to give it a 9.5 only because, you know, it was pre-recorded and.
0: Yeah.
4: But like, seriously original. And fantastic. I love it.
0: Yes. I did also, to piggyback on you, I love the creativity, the uniqueness. These are original lyrics, which is a big part of what we want there. I thought the quality was outstanding. It was pre-recorded, so you got to factor that in a little bit. It was not a live performance here. The execution, I thought, was really, really good. And I'm feeling good. I'll give it a 9. Lorena.
2: Very impressed. I also feel bad we did not get that in yesterday because definitely top of the line. I'm going to go with a 9 on that one. Very impressed.
0: All right. So a 9, very high score. My God.
2: The lyrics were amazing.
0: They were really good.
3: Yeah. Great lyrics. You know, it's funny. Like Lorena wanted to be the Simon Cowell yesterday and I feel like that ended up being me. There were a couple sharp notes, but overall.
0: yeah. Real terrible.
3: Yeah. But overall, I thought it was great. I loved, you know, the lyrics. It was well done. Like you said, good quality. I'm going to give it a 9.
0: Wow. Okay. So I'll have to go back and do the math, but I think that moves this bonus act into I think it might be in the final four. We'll have to do the
2: math
0: on that.
2: It's got to be in the top.
0: But, you would think. So tremendous job by Nimbot and Company. We should make like a special YouTube thing of just the top four. Of course, that's a lot of work. I don't know that we're going to do that, but we'll have to figure out a way to do it. And so thank you, Nimbot, and coming. So we have one act to go. I want to pause for the cause, be on time, Mallor, by the clock, for the clock, pause will be all about the clock. So we'll have the final act of the Malapalooza bonus time. We have one more to get to. We'll do that, as they like to say, in the wacky radio world. We'll do that on the other side. Time now, though, for the Who Am I game real quick. Juan Soto had his 52nd career three-walk game. Nothing more exciting than a three-walk game. He broke a tie with me for the most before turning age 28. Again, Juan Soto. That's a baseball player for the Metropolitans. He had his 52nd career three-walk game, broke a tie with me for the most before turning 28. Who am I? The answer, and hopefully that bonus song, we have time for it, from the Malapalooza 2026. We'll get to it next.
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19: A better life with Dr. Sanjay Gupta.
20: You know, it's funny, when I think back to what the typical American dinner looked like when you and I were kids, there's usually some kind of meat featured at the center of the plate. Vegetables are there, but often thought of as a side dish. More and more, though, we are coming to realize that a plant-based diet, with little or no meat even, is going to be a healthier way to eat for just about everyone. New study out of the University of Hawaii Cancer Center found that eating a high-quality plant-rich diet that includes whole grains, vegetables, and fruits may prevent cognitive impairment even when people start that diet in their late 50s and 60s. Yeah, it's important to make sure you're getting enough protein, fats, complex carbohydrates. Just because you cut out or even cut back on meat, though, is not a license to eat whatever you want. Focus on eating whole, real foods. I'm Dr. Sanjay Gupta, helping you live a better life.
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0: Let's cut that down there. You want to go first quickly? Inca Terror, what did you think of our latest act here? Very well produced. I don't know if it fit the vibe of the show, but go ahead there, Inca Terror.
1: Yeah, I got excited. Very beautiful country, but no relevance to the show. Maybe sports, motivational, I guess. So, but I'm going to give it a 7.5.
0: All right. I thought the quality was outstanding. It just seemed like he wanted to do a song, which is fine. It doesn't really fit what we're kind of going for here, the vibe. So I'll give it a 7. Lorena, quickly, please.
2: Very talented. Kind of missed it for me. I'm going to go 4.
0: Wow. Okay, that's way too low. I mean, it was a good song. It's just... What the hell was that? Coop.
3: My only problem is it says it's a brand new original non-AI song. That's what he says. But I don't know that it was made for the show. It's great. Sure. I'm going to give it a 7.5 as well.
0: All right. Then that concludes the Malapalooza 2026. So we got those in. But that first one, we definitely should have done yesterday. That's a bad job by us.
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13: MMA, UFC, like, it feels like it's a Legends Fight League. The last couple of big ticket events have been stuff where they're gags or they're one shots, right? It's McGregor, which was completely unfulfilling. It was Rousey and Gina Carano, which was completely unfulfilling. After 13 seconds, Gina Carano's defeated, and then they're hugging and smiling like, okay, I could have not trained at all for something like this, right? You go back and there's all the stunt casting now and the, you know, Jake Paul and the Octagon and all this stuff, right? MMA is in a tough spot because they don't have the stars anymore. They were printing stars for the longest time, right? But now the last decade, like, you're still waiting for Conor McGregor to come back. They don't have anybody that they can promote.
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8: Tied at 7, bottom 9, the 0-2. Cairo swings and grounds it inside the bag at third. Down the left field line, all the way to the corner. Pham on his way to third. Tank's waving him home. The relay from Heenan out of the plate is light!
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7: 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And here's what you need to know.
2: In baseball, the Mets got the win on the road. They defeated the Phillies 4-1. All-star right-hander Chase Burns and the Reds are in agreement on a 7-year, $105 million contract extension. Burns went 11-1 in the first half of the season with a 2.5 ERA and 118 strikeouts. The ratings have been released for the All-Star game, and close to 8.8 million viewers tuned in on Fox, making it the most watched All-Star game since 2018 and most watched All-Star event in all of sports. In golf, Jackson Subar leads the Open Championship after shooting a 5-under par 65 in the opening round. Scottie Scheffler is 3 shots back, while Rory McIlroy is 7 shots back. And in the NHL, Connor McMichael is re-signing with the St. Louis Blues on a 6-year, $40.5 million extension. I'm Brianna Muro.
15: Okay, let's get started.
7: Ben Maller saying this.
0: Now it blows.
7: Saying that.
0: Genetic phone booth.
7: And
0: Billy Crystal.
16: They held a webinar.
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7: With a big dog touch.
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11: 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Today, there are as few as 3,200. The Earth's wild animals can't speak up when they need help, but we can. 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
0: All right. Somebody asked me where that penetration line came from. It's a Goldie Hawn movie in the 1980s, by the way. I think it was called Wildcats or something.
5: Oh,
0: like that.
5: Stop. I love Goldie Hawn.
0: Yeah, that's her. She said she was like a football coach, and I think that's the movie. I'm pretty sure it is. All right, let's get to it right now. We have Justin in Pennsylvania. Hello, Justin. Welcome.
6: Hey, Ben. How's it going?
0: What's going on, Justin? Where are you at? What part of Pennsylvania? It's kind of a big state, Justin.
6: Pocono Mountains.
0: Oh, Poconos. Very nice. All right. Well, you are going to play, and you're going to go against Philip in Southern California, in Downey, California, where they have no zoning laws. Hello, a few. Hello, Philip. Welcome.
7: Hey, Ben. What's going on?
0: We're doing some radio here. Well, good luck, gentlemen. Your name is your buzzer, and limited time, but your name is your buzzer. We have All-Star of All-Stars and Nickname Game. Which one do you want? Justin, you were on first.
6: All-Star of All-Stars.
0: All right. These athletes all won an All-Star game or Pro Bowl MVP for $200. Again, your name is your buzzer. This triple-double machine won back-to-back All-Star Game MVP awards back when he was a floor general for Oklahoma City, the Thunder.
6: Justin.
0: Kevin
6: Durant.
0: That is incorrect. Would you like to steal, Philip?
7: I'll try Russell Westbrook.
0: That is correct, Russell Westbrook. All right, $400. One of the best running backs in NFL history. He won a Pro Bowl MVP 5 years before he rushed for 2,000 yards in 2012 for the Minnesota Vikings.
6: Justin.
0: Adrian
6: Peterson.
0: That is correct. $600. This Hall of Famer, NBA All-Star, MVP 1979, when he was a member of the Denver Nuggets, he was known as Skywalker for his insane leaping ability.
7: Philip. David Thompson.
0: That is good. Good job by you. All right, $800. Winning the MLB All-Star Game MVP back in 1990, this former infielder is best known as being the oldest regular season position player in MLB history and the oldest player. Justin.
6: Cal Ripken.
0: No. Would you like to steal, Philip? He had a very, I don't want to give any clues because you already guessed, but go ahead. You want to steal?
7: Paul Molitor?
0: No. Had a very unique batting stance. That'd be Julio Franco.
8: Nobody wins.
0: Nobody wins. We're all losers. But thanks for playing.
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17: Tied at 7, bottom 9, the 0-2. Cairo swings and grounds it inside the bag at third. Down the left field line, all the way to the corner. Pham on his way to third. Tank's waving him home. 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
24: 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Marsh going back. It's over his head. He turns and it's gone. It snuck over the railing and left into the flower bed. Francisco Alvarez with his second home run of the game.
23: Mets Radio Network on the call. They defeated the Phillies 4-1. Francisco Alvarez hit two solo home runs for his seventh career multi-home run game. Juan Soto did leave in the middle of the game due to left calf soreness, but the team says nothing to worry about and he'll be good for the rest of the weekend. Phillies reliever Brad Keller has a torn UCL and is expected to miss the rest of the season. The ratings have been released for the All-Star game and close to 8.8 million viewers tuned in on Fox, making it the most watched All-Star game since 2018. When it comes to the Home Run Derby on Netflix, it averaged 5.3 million viewers, lowest average since 2003. I'm Brianna Muro.
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5: Area roadways in pretty good shape this morning, but watch out for construction on 78 in both directions around Hellertown. Also, again, out near the Crumsville and New Smithville exits. 33 northbound goes down to one lane once you get north of the Tatamy exit. But again, no slowdowns or anything like that to report this morning. 309-100 in the Northeast Extension looking pretty good. 8209 and 611 in the Strasburg area. Smooth sailing as well. With traffic, I'm Sam Williams.
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5: 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Hell yeah. It is Two Pros and a Cup of Joe here on Fox Sports Radio. LeVar Arrington, Jonas Knox with you. Coming up in about 15 minutes from now. Listen, man, you better stop playing with this guy. All right. Somebody you got to stop messing with out there. All right. This is the second time this has happened. People need to clean up their act. We'll get into that for you right here on FSR. But right now it is time for the Tire Rack play of the day.
10: 3-1 is launched to left. Marsh going back. It's over his head. He turns and it's gone. It snuck over the railing and left into the flower bed. Francisco Alvarez with his second home run of the game.
5: Congratulations to Francisco Alvarez, whose second home run of the game beat out his first home run of the game for today's Tire Rack play of the day, because there was nothing else going on. So, congrats. That call courtesy of the Mets Radio Network. 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So Roger Goodell, we talked about LeBron, who was at Fanatics Fest. It's a big deal. A lot of people are there at Fanatics Fest, and Roger Goodell was there as well too. And this, courtesy of Sportico, Goodell was asked Thursday at Fanatics Fest if there was a new country in which the NFL would like to stage a regular season game. Goodell said he's got about 10. He did name one though, Japan. He said, you know, we did have a game in Tokyo, but it was a preseason game. So we want to go do a regular season game now. If
3: they
5: I'm not
3: in Osaka, too, played in it.
5: So that's what I'm wondering.
3: Just wasn't the commissioner at that time.
5: Now,
3: I guess.
5: Was that an exhibition game or was that a regular season?
3: It was
5: season
3: a preseason.
5: Game?
3: It was preseason.
5: So
3: yeah, it was preseason.
5: He says, I've got about 10 countries that I want to travel to. And
3: how does that make you feel, Jonas?
5: When is enough enough? Like, why? I understand that you want to grow the game. I get it. I really do. I understand the international appeal to all this, but it just feels like we're going to more and more places where I just don't think anybody gives a rip about the NFL. I really don't. And I get it. I'm not there. How can you speak for them when you? Well, I can speak for us out here. And whatever this idea or process was to grow the game internationally, I don't know, man. I don't know that the London experience with the Jaguars has resulted in like some big boom. Like all of a sudden, you know, you've got, you know, Brits walking around with Trevor Lawrence wigs on. Like I haven't seen it. Maybe that's happened. Going to Ireland to be a part of the Notre Dame Navy game a few years ago, like that was awesome. That was a really fun experience. You ask anybody, hey, what has it been like since? Because that was Notre Dame. Like that made a lot of sense. I think now we're just traveling to different countries just for the sake of traveling to different countries. And I can't imagine, because I look at the World Cup. There's a lot of us. Hey man, this is really cool. After this weekend, we're never watching soccer again until the next one. I'm sorry. That's a real thing. And I think that there's a lot of people in other countries
3: They're hyping it, though. Oh, my goodness.
5: So of course.
3: Many people have been exposed. The,
5: of course.
3: The response has been amazing. Man, stop. Football starts in, like, what, 9 days, 10 days? Like, stop.
5: With the news cycle, we really think. Let me ask you this. The last Olympics, do you remember who won pick an event? Because I don't. We're talking about an event every 4 years. I just think that it's probably the same in a lot of these other countries where he wants to go to where, yeah, you'll stop by there one time. Are those fans really going to follow along to see the career path of Drake London? Are they really going to follow along to see the career path of you know, Tua, or, you know, if the Falcons go travel somewhere? Hey, man, I got to make sure that I know where Justin Herbert and Cameron Dicker are going to be playing next week. I think that this whole, and maybe this is a year from now process, this whole idea that we've got to expand internationally. I think there's still markets out here in the States that you could expand in. But for whatever reason, they are fixated on this global game and growing the game. And I just don't know how much it's really grown out there.
3: The more and more I learn about business, the more you start to understand that a global brand is more valuable than a domestic brand. It just is what it is. It commands more dollars from sponsors and advertisers. The larger the net that you can cast, the larger the audience that you have, the more attractive and the more valuable that brand becomes. So I understand the approach. And I also add this, as I continue to learn and be on this journey as an entrepreneur and as a businessman, I guess my exercise in looking at what the NFL does and how they do it and why they do it, my perspectives have kind of evolved and have changed. I used to think that they were trying to expand the game so that people would play the game, right? Like, eventually you'll have people playing football and it becomes relevant because they have a chance to maybe make it to the pros. You know, maybe it becomes big enough where you can put a franchise there. And that's potentially true. The whole put a franchise there, maybe part. But ultimately, I think that this maybe has become more evident with the building out and the push and the lifting up of flag football. I really feel as though it's just creating the exposure and turning it into a familiar sport. And if you're able to turn it into a familiar sport, and I do think that the code crack is flag football. I do. And I think that may eventually evolve into 7-on-7. It may. But I don't think now, where I'm at now, the idea of it is structured to get football to take off in other markets in terms of playing it. However, I do believe, and this is where the telling stories and the coverage, the media of it, the cinematic aspects of it, that's why the production of the games and the build out of the player brands are probably bigger and more intentional now than they ever have been, because really it's just selling the show. Football is a show. We don't really see it that way because we look at the purity of what we feel the sport represents. But ultimately, Roger Goodell is ultimate. If you look at it this way, it makes a little bit more sense. All Roger Goodell is trying to do is take his show that the owners have franchises in and expose it to the world and see if you can gain a market share in the world with the show that you're, but it's no different than Love Allen, like, you know, Love is Blind or, you know, Love at First Sight, these dating shows. They have franchises that run and air in all these different countries. It could, so it's really, in a way, it's really no different.
5: But couldn't you do that? And look, listen, man, if they have their plan, they want to send, you know, people over there and, you know, never mind the fact that you're impacting, you know, players, people, team seasons because you want to, you know, throw them in Denmark in the middle of the year, like whatever it is. But couldn't you, like, for Love Island, for example, mm-hmm. like say somebody in Japan wants to watch Love Island. Does Love Island need to do a live show from Tokyo? No, it's on a streaming site. You can watch it wherever you are. Like if you were the NFL, wouldn't you just, if you're so focused on growing the brand globally, if you're so focused on that, why wouldn't you just push more advertising, push more promotion of the game in those markets? Why do you need to send teams over there all across the world to have a football game take place to try and get people interested? Like there's a lot of people who watch a lot of games and never go to any. Like majority of them. That's why, you know, that's why we were able to have an NFL season during COVID. There was nobody in the stands, but as long as you could watch it, eh, whatever, they'll put some, you know, cute graphics. They'll, you know, they'll try not to show the seats as long as we could watch football. And we had an entire season played start to finish, playoffs and Super Bowl during COVID. So this, like, yeah, we want to send a, like, what is it? Does Roger Goodell just want to travel and not have to, you know, not just expense everything? Is this what this is? Like, for perfect example, the fact that the Pro Bowl left Hawaii, right? The fact that that's not a thing anymore. I don't know how the NFL couldn't look at an opportunity and say, hey, man, if we're really considering sending a team 5 hours on a flight from the East Coast.
3: Let's play the Pro Bowl in one of these places.
5: If we're really going to...
3: That would be interesting.
5: If we're really thinking about sending a team 5 hours over to try and have an actual franchise be in London or in Europe, like, what about, like, other markets in the state? What about Hawaii? Like, what about, you know, Portland? We've talked about San Antonio. I just feel like there's things that you could do here that for whatever reason, they're more fixated on Japan than they are some of the stuff out here in our country. And that's the part that it just doesn't sit well. It's weird.
3: And just super quick, what do you think about maybe the idea of what the sponsors and the advertisers are saying to Roger Goodell?
5: That might be
3: in the National Football League.
5: That could be part of it. Like, hey, man,
3: I would say that has to be, it has to play a major part. They have to be, as a business, you have to stay nimble. You got to try to adapt and adjust, and you have to continually be, you know, keeping things relevant, keeping them fresh. And you have to solidify what gets your sponsors to spend more money and continue to spend money with you. And maybe the conversation is that we need you guys to have more of a global footprint for us to be able to continue to give you the dollars that we're giving you, or if you want more dollars from us.
5: Well, thank God for Home Depot. I'll tell you that right now.
3: Follow the money.
5: 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And speaking of the World Cup, Spain will be taking on Argentina in the World Cup final. And up next on this show, we're going to have another edition of In Case You Missed It involving somebody you got to stop playing with. 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
13: Area roadways in pretty good shape this morning, but watch out for construction on 78 in both directions around Hellertown. Also, again, out near the Crumsville and New Smithville exits. 33 northbound goes down to one lane once you get north of the Tatamy exit. But again, no slowdowns or anything like that to report this morning. 309-100 in the Northeast Extension looking pretty good. 8209 and 611 in the Strasburg area. Smooth sailing as well. With traffic, I'm Sam Williams.
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3: It is two pros and a cup of Joe here on Fox Sports Radio. LeVar Arrington, Jonas Knox with you here. Coming up top of next hour, a little over 10 minutes from now, somebody makes their triumphant debut in the world of sports. We will hear from them again a little over 10 minutes from now right here on FSR. 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
4: Sometimes you can't get to everything in the world of sports or entertainment. Good thing the guys are here to bring you in case you missed it.
3: So, Jerry Rice, maybe one of the all-time greats, you know, maybe. Pound for pound. There's a lot of people that argue, well, Tom Brady's the greatest player of all time. But there are some that say, man, Jerry Rice is the best ever. But the argument to be had as a wide receiver that you're in that discussion, just awesome.
0: Yep.
3: Here's the problem. Jerry likes to golf. And when Jerry golfs, it shouldn't be. Occasionally, he is not a fan of maybe the gallery, the losers who stand on the outside to watch golfers play, and then they're hush hush, and then it's the second the ball leaves the club, it's
5: get in the hole,
3: douche. But Jerry Rice, had another altercation where at the golf tournament up in Tahoe, he chased down a heckler who shouted something. I can't even make out what the guy shouted specifically, but Jerry Rice didn't like it. The guy yelled four on Jerry Rice's backswing, and Jerry Rice decided to run after the guy and ask somebody in the crowd, which one was he, to approach the guy at the tournament. To which the crowd was chanting and all that. The issue is, it's not the first time that this has happened. This happened back in 2024, where he went up to some guy he had a problem with and said, "I will F you up." I don't know about you. I've golfed a handful of times. I've never gotten angry. And I know it's a frustrating game, but I don't take it so serious that I'm upset. I'm out there to have a couple of beers and just, get a nice walk in. It's not my thing. But apparently Jerry Rice, they got to stop playing with him, man. I didn't know he had that temper. I didn't know he was that volatile.
0: Hey, listen, he just wired up. He's wired up for greatness, man.
3: I guess.
0: Jerry Rice, man. Jerry Rice does everything 100% effort, man. From the way he dresses to the way he presents himself, the way he walks around, the things he does, everything. He's one of the most meticulous dudes you'll ever meet.
3: I was telling this story yesterday. Those things in the airport where you can get your shoes shined? Where you can sit up and get... I've never seen anybody do it, except for Jerry Rice. Like, I was walking through LAX, and Jerry Rice
0: to get his sneakers shoe shined.
3: Getting his shoe shined.
0: He's meticulous, man.
3: You're getting on a plane, and he's sitting there getting his shoe shined from some dude at the airport. And, I guess that's his thing. So if you find yourself approaching Jerry Rice at a putt-putt course, be careful.
0: Take it. Football taught me you earn everything you get. 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
8: Area roadways in pretty good shape this morning, but watch out for construction on 78 in both directions around Hellertown. Also, again, out near the Crumsville and New Smithville exits. 33 northbound goes down to one lane once you get north of the Tatamy exit. But again, no slowdowns or anything like that to report this morning. 309-100 in the northeast extension looking pretty good. 8209 and 611 in the Strasburg area. Smooth sailing as well. With traffic, I'm Sal Williams.
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24: In baseball, the Mets got the win on the road. They defeated the Phillies 4-1. All-star right-hander Chase Burns and the Reds are in agreement on a 7-year, $105 million contract extension. Burns went 11-1 in the first half of the season with a 2.5 ERA and 118 strikeouts. The ratings have been released for the all-star game, and close to 8.8 million viewers tuned in on Fox, making it the most watched all-star game since 2019. 2018 and most watched all-star event in all of sports. In golf, Jackson Subar leads the Open Championship after shooting a 5-under par 65 in the opening round. Scottie Scheffler is 3 shots back, while Rory McIlroy is 7 shots back. And in the NHL, Connor McMichael is re-signing with the St. Louis Blues on a 6-year, $40.5 million extension. I'm Brianna Muro.
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0: What's the race? Come on, man. Is not for the shit, not for who. Try to put you up on game. It is two pros and a cup of Joe here on Fox Sports Radio. 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And if you are listening on the podcast, we appreciate you doing so. And by the way, train to push past the pain, not athletes, just people trafficked every day right here in the United States, sometimes by someone they trusted during the World Cup. 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And speaking of the World Cup, Spain will be taking on Argentina in the World Cup final. So Giannis Antetokounmpo was introduced. Giannis Antetokounmpo.
1: Oh, okay.
0: Yeah. Hey, listen, man, there's some names I got, some names I don't. That one I figured out.
1: All right.
0: Just, you know, there's some other easy ones, you know, that happen to be in-laws that I've not quite figured out yet. But that's a whole nother discussion. Right. Giannis introduced in Miami, yesterday. Pat Riley's out there. Everybody's, in a celebratory mood. And so Giannis spoke about sort of the pressure, you know, the feel in Miami upon his arrival.
2: I know the expectations that this team has. I love pressure. Coach, Spoh talked about pressure, and I think I thrive pressure. I think I need pressure at this time of my career. I think in order for me to go to the next, you know, level, I got to get out of my comfort zone, and I feel like Miami was a place for me to be.
0: So, all about the comfort zone.
1: Well, you ain't going to be in your comfort zone in Miami. That's for certain. That's for certain.
0: What's that supposed to mean? What's the problem?
1: He's a good-looking dude, too, man. You know, he's the Greek freak. I mean, I know he's married, happily married and all that, but them Warriors, them Miami Heats, they ain't going to care.
0: Well, now, when you say Warriors, what are you referring to? Like, what would you say?
1: Well, not the type of Warrior I am. Like, the Warriors that are out there, and they'll take it from you.
0: The South Beach Demons. They'll
1: the Heats. You know, I said, I introduced the topic, up on game the other week, and I was like, you know, the Miami Heats, like the Heats. And it's like weird referencing them because it's like, you know, you have like the Cavaliers, like, you know what a Cavalier is,
0: yeah,
1: or, you know, but like there's certain teams like the Lakers is synonymous with the team. But if you say the Lakers, what is a Laker? Right. So when you say the Heats, like, you know, he's a Heat. What is a Heat?
0: Yeah, it's like
1: I don't know what a Heat is.
0: Yeah, it's like a Magic. You know, it's like, you know, like a Jazz.
1: It's like a Magic.
0: Well, the problem is some of these franchises just inherit the logo and the mascot and the team name.
1: Sure.
0: And
1: sure,
0: it doesn't make sense. Like when I think of Utah, I don't think of Jazz. Like, I'm sorry.
1: Well,
0: like,
1: and they didn't come from there.
0: They came from New Orleans, but couldn't you like figure it out?
1: Didn't the Lakers come from Minnesota? Weren't they in Minnesota first?
0: Yeah, that's why they call them the Lakers. Like,
1: the Lakers.
0: Couldn't you have figured something else out? Like, that's what I say. You can say whatever you want about Art Modell. He's like, you know what? I'll let you keep the Browns. I'll go be the Ravens. All right. We'll lean
1: and
0: into
1: that's
0: the
1: so Baltimore. A Raven bird. That
0: Edgar Allan Poe.
1: That type of bird in particular. That tough ass black bird. Didn't they mess around and get Ray Lewis to get another tough ass black bird? Like,
0: they nailed it, man. Like, they really did.
1: They stuck it to them, didn't they?
0: You know, they Art Modell was looking around going, you know what? Edgar Allan Poe, kind of a dark poet, you know, with all the, you know, quote the Raven, nevermore, kind of a haunting poem. I'm just going to lean into that. They got it right. You know, when I think of Utah,
1: Baltimore Browns, yeah, I just don't see that.
0: Yeah, when I think of Utah, I don't think the Jazz just doesn't make sense. Like, you know,
1: which is funny because the first thing I think about when I hear Utah is Jazz.
0: Really?
1: I think. What else do I relate to the Utah?
0: I think of Mormons. I'm being honest.
1: Not the first thing that pops into my mind. It's close. Polygamy is like the first thing outside of outside of jazz. Like, what's a word that pops into your mind when you hear Utah? I think of jazz, and I think of
3: definitely polygamy.
4: Snow.
1: Yeah, there you go.
4: I think of snow. I think of beautiful mountains. Just,
1: those are the two. I don't even go any further than that. Even go any further.
4: Hey,
1: no.
4: Teach their own. But Giannis finds himself away from Milwaukee.
1: Oh,
4: and
1: yeah,
4: Miami.
1: We were talking. About
4: Can I just say this? Does anybody actually think, and this is not to try and disrespect Giannis because he's a great player, still a great player, but I just don't know that Giannis going to Miami, all of a sudden, you know, the expectation is we've got to win a title. Like Pat Riley's sitting there talking about, well, we landed one, we got to land another, you know, talking about we've got to, you know, land a championship here. I don't see it, man. I don't know how, if you want to talk about the Eastern Conference, maybe it closes the gap a little bit here, but you gave up a lot to trade for Giannis. And it just feels, I've said this before, very similar to the Carmelo Anthony trade where, you know, the Knicks had to have him. But the problem was they gave up so much to get him that you looked around and said, man, who's he going to play with? And I know they've got Bam Adebayo and I get it. I just don't know when he's talking about pressure. You know, I like the pressure. I know the expectations here. What are the expectations? It's not championship or bust.
1: I don't say or bust. You don't bring in a Giannis to not compete for and contend for a championship. You just don't. So yeah, I wouldn't say it's championship or bust, but I guess in some type of way, I would say championship or bust. And how long do you think Giannis has with the Miami Heat?
4: Four peak years.
1: Okay, so if we're going to throw out 3 to 4 peak years, then when is a championship or bust? And if it's not within that 4-year period of time, why get them?
4: Well, this is, I think, a Pat Riley decision because Pat Riley loves to make splash moves. That's his thing. If you can go through whether it was trading for Shaq, whether it was the LeBron and, you know, Chris Bosh and getting them to South Beach, he's one of those guys that loves making splash moves. And look, it's worked for him. They've been really successful. They're a really well-run organization, but this feels like 100% a Pat Riley move. And yeah, they're going to be better,
1: but
4: I believe.
1: Isn't Pat Riley the architect of big moves that lead to championships?
4: Yeah, of course. But it's not like he won.
1: Now, I didn't know if you were saying that, like, that's like not a good thing.
4: No,
1: like,
4: I'm not.
1: That's a good thing.
4: No, that's a great thing. I just don't I don't think it's happening here. That's my point. I don't look at this as a big three union. I don't look at Giannis and Bam Adebayo, you know, that pairing all of a sudden. That's a daunting task for somebody in the Eastern Conference, let alone the Western Conference. Look, man, you could go through, you know, just the odds. I mean, you got to go pretty far down before you find Miami is, you know, being a team that they look at and say, hey, that's a problem. Like, I would say Philly's a better team than them. I still think Boston's a better team than them next year based on what they've done. And Cleveland's a better team. The Knicks, I like the move. It'll be fun to watch him in a new place and to see him, you know, in Miami and see how they kind of, you know, wrap their arms around him, literally. In South Beach, now that he's there, I just don't know that this necessarily all of a sudden vaults them up to the NBA title chart, like maybe some of the other moves in the past have. Like it just doesn't feel like that to me.
1: Okay,
4: but
1: and that's okay.
4: Yeah, hey, it is okay. But Pat Riley did take time, right, to point out one of the big issues that has gone on in the NBA that we talked about over the past several days. And one of those issues was whether or not Bam Adebayo hit Tyler Hero in front of an AAU team in Las Vegas. Now, I'm on the record as saying I'll believe it when I see it. If there's not an effing video of this, it never happened. This is all NBA drama. It's Vegas. You got cameras everywhere. All right. Like everybody's got a camera in Vegas. Even the guy with one leg that LeVar saw when we were out there for the draft that one time on the street, guy's got a camera. Like there are people there with cameras that could have
1: still alive.
4: That could have documented this. Probably not. That could have documented this, and it hasn't happened yet. So with that said, Pat Riley made sure to shout out Bam Adebayo and even reference the altercation that took place in Vegas.
5: I know that I was remiss in mentioning one guy. And I don't want to get knocked out. You know, Bam was one of those guys that came in here, too. Bam was in 2019, came in here, and he's been basically the foundation of this organization since then.
4: The fact that Pat Riley alluded to it that way leads me to believe that it was a matter of time before Tyler Hero was going to be elsewhere.
1: Joking about him punching that man in the face.
4: You know what I mean? Like, it's just.
1: Hey, when you win, everything you say is funny. When you're a success in life, everything you say is funny, man. And that's just how it works.
4: Hey, man, Pat Riley's had a hell of a run. Like, the coach of the Showtime Lakers. People forget about those Knicks in the 90s. Like, he was the coach of that team. Completely changed the entire outlook and culture in New York with the Knicks. Like those teams were physical, always throwing down. Then he gets to the Heat. You've seen what he's done there. Like, he's had a hell of a run. I just don't think it's going to result in a title with this team. That's, you know, but hey, if people are feeling better about things and Giannis can get out of Milwaukee and now Tyler Hero goes back home, away we go with the NBA and the off-season discussion when it comes to the NBA. By the way, I do want to find. There is an NBA on TNT a bit. Coop, can you see if there's a way that we can find this and play it? There's no cursing because it was on TNT back in the day, but it was Charles Barkley and Kenny Smith, and it was Shaq talking about the issues with playing games in South Beach for NBA players. And yeah, they broke it down pretty tremendously as far as just sort of what goes on, all the extracurriculars that are out there when you go to Miami. And so I would imagine maybe Giannis is going to experience a little bit of that, but, you know, probably going to be focused on trying to prove that he's still a top star in the league following whatever the hell last year was with the injury and whatnot. And that was, by the way, one of the reports that came out that kind of downplayed LeBron having serious interest in going back to Miami, is that apparently LeBron loved it, but maybe his family wasn't crazy about going back to Miami. That was one of the reports that I saw.
1: Is that right? The family didn't want it.
4: Well, which is what, you know, might make a little bit of sense. Might make some sense as to why the family wouldn't be interested in going to Miami, which one of the great tragedies, I think, going on in sports right now is the fact that the Super Bowl is not going to be back in Miami for quite some time based on the rotation.
1: So Roger Goodell's wife doesn't want them to have the Super Bowl in Miami?
4: Like, apparently there's some issue with they need upgrades or they need, you know, things. And I remember being there. You were there at that Super Bowl last time out before COVID shut everything down.
1: I remember being there.
4: And there was... It didn't seem like anything needed to be upgraded, to be honest with you. Like, it seemed like everybody was having a good time. Everybody was down at that hotel bar, and they were taking in the sights and sounds. And then all of a sudden, COVID popped in. And then if you remember going did you go to the media center at all during that Super Bowl week in Miami, for Radio Row? Everybody was packed in there like sardines, and they didn't have any food. They had no water. They had nothing for anybody except an espresso cart, and they were making espressos, cafecitos, I think they call them. They were making them in front of everybody, and people were just getting ripped off espressos in Miami. So dang. I don't know if that led
1: that to... That was a fun Super Bowl, man.
4: It was great. Like, it was great. Like, you just walk, like, there's always something to do. There's literally always something to do. And it was, by the way, it's different than Vegas to where... You know, we talked about it. You know, we rarely saw the light of day because you were just, all the hotels were attached to each other. So you're almost trapped inside to where the Luxor is attached to the Mandalay Bay, which is attached to the Excalibur, which is attached to MGM Grand. So you really can't get out unless you really are trying to, or you're going to the steakhouse like you did, or I went out, you know, to go see a buddy of mine. But in Miami, all you want to do is get out, because you walk across the beach, like you're on South Beach. It was a Fox Super Bowl, so there was always something going on. They sort of had the keys to the city as far as the setup with everything. But based on the rotation and maybe some of the upgrades they need to make, not going to happen anytime soon. Man, even the Orange Bowl, we went there for Notre Dame and Penn State. Like even that, just the setup, being at the stadium, being around the stadium, it was awesome. So I hope Giannis enjoys it, but you're not going to get a Super Bowl there anytime soon. By the way, Coop, did we find
1: NBA championship?
4: Yeah, that too. Coop, did we find the NBA on TNT? Charles Barkley? Okay,
3: no, well, he did not.
4: I will find it because it is worth playing, because they break down exactly what Giannis can expect when it comes to Miami coming up down the road. By the way, I know this man. For Giannis, new frontier. It's a new frontier in Miami. All right. And he's got to get things together when it comes to, this new frontier that he's embarking on, with the Miami Heat. I definitely know that. Definitely know it's a new frontier for him. So,
1: that's funny that you would say new frontier, because, well, when you're talking about those frontiers, well, you don't want a car that, a vehicle, that messes around, right? You want to get in one of those whips that, well, they do it right, and they do it right during the week so that you can pack up and enjoy a nice, cool tailgate during the week in Jonas Knox. And you know what? The only way you could do that is by getting into one of those vehicles that doesn't mind getting a couple scratches, getting a little mud on it, get a little dirt. When you get it done, you can only get that done with the Nissan Frontier. That's right. The 2026 Nissan Frontier. That's the one you're going to want.
4: It is Two Pros and a Cup of Joe here on Fox Sports Radio. LeVar Arrington, Jonas Knox with you. Coming up next, we are going to spin the wheel. It is the return of one of the great game shows spreading like wildfire across the globe, and it's yours here on FSR. 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
15: No major issues on Valley Roadway so far this morning. 22, smooth sailing. 78, usual slow spots around Hellertown with the construction. Otherwise, 309, 100, and the Northeast Extension looking good. Although 309 in Quakertown, West End Boulevard, north and southbound, you got an accident at Tollgate Road. 33 to and from the Pocono, smooth sailing. Got a lane restriction near the Tatami exit. Everything's going down to one lane if you're headed northbound. 8209 and 611 in the Strasburg area looking good. With traffic, I'm Sal Williams.
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17: I'm Ryan Radke with This Week in the NCAA on Westwood One. The ACC Media Days began on Wednesday in anticipation of the upcoming football season. Duke won the conference title outright last year for the first time since 1962, but Miami was the only ACC program that made the 12-team national playoff. The Hurricanes went on a magical run, winning three postseason games before falling short to Indiana in the national championship game. 6 months later, head coach and program alum Mario Cristobal has his team as the favorites to finish first in the 17-team Power Conference.
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17: Former Penn State head coach James Franklin is in his first season at Virginia Tech. 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
22: 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It's a great soundbite. 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
17: That's This Week in the NCAA. I'm Ryan Radke on Westwood One.
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0: And a cup of Joe, Fox Sports Radio, LeVar Arrington, Jonas Knox with you here. Coming up in about 20 minutes from now, a warning to somebody who made a career decision coming up here in about 20 minutes again here on FSR. A little bit of a warning for those of you considering this move also. 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And speaking of the World Cup, Spain will be taking on Argentina in the World Cup final. 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
1: And the planet.
0: 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All right, because those of you that are listening on the iHeartRadio app globally, you've heard this over the past several weeks. It's a little something called Ray Ray's Roulette, and it's back for more.
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3: Name that movie. All right, fellas, we are testing your sports movie knowledge. I have quotes from famous sports movies throughout forever. I have remakes, I have originals. So, LeVar and Jonas, it is your job to match the quote to its movie. But this is no team effort. You are going head-to-head.
1: Are you giving us the movies, or do we got to guess the movie?
3: I'm giving you the quote. You attach the quote to the movie.
0: And by the way, if you are a fan of gambling, so Brendan Sorsby, if you're listening, I would bet on LeVar to win this. I will not be good at this.
1: I don't know about this.
0: I'm telling you.
1: This is a setup.
0: Yeah, I do not. I walked into the studio, and Lorena and Coop shouted at me to get out. So this has been all the envelopes have
4: been
0: sealed.
4: Don't throw me in there with that.
0: But I also, by the way, did Coop have some influence on this because he's an actor? So he had some influence on how this works?
4: No, I this is not me at all.
0: All right.
3: I tried to get him involved, and he didn't even respond to me half the time.
4: You're asking me questions like I know what you're doing. I haven't seen, like, most of the famous sports movies I haven't seen. It's like a category of movie that I don't know.
0: Really?
4: Wow. I haven't seen Hoosiers.
0: Really?
4: I haven't seen Rocky.
1: Well, wait.
0: What?
1: I want to unsee Liar Liar. Right now, I want to unsee Liar Liar so bad.
0: Oh. Coop, you've never seen Rocky?
1: That made me hate you for like 2 seconds.
0: Oh, my God.
1: For 2 seconds. Now, I still love you.
4: I'm sorry.
1: I'm back to loving you now, but for 2 seconds, I actually hated you.
0: By the way, for people that are not familiar, the movie Liar Liar, Justin Cooper's the little kid in the movie. All right? He's got an IMDb page. You can go find him, and there's multiple roles you've been in. You've never seen Rocky? Really?
4: No. Yeah.
0: Jeez.
4: Stallone is just, can't do it.
0: I get it. You know, here's the problem too, LeVar. If he watched it now, I don't know that it would still last at this point.
3: Impactful?
0: Yeah, like, we watched it a lot. Well, we watched it a long time ago, so it's kind of near and dear to our heart. If you look at some of the fight scenes, just not great. Just not.
1: You're a hater.
0: That's not being a hater.
1: Creed still is making Michael B. Jordan, Anthony Jordan, Lynn, super, super famous and successful.
0: Yeah.
1: Creed is Rocky. That's just this time frame Rocky.
0: Can I just say this, Coop? If you are going to go down the Rocky franchise, don't start with Rocky 5. Just don't. That's where things kind of went. It's like watching Jaws 2 instead of the original. Just that's where things went sideways. So, all right. So, Lorena, sorry.
1: Watch Rocky, Coop. That's ridiculous, bro.
0: Come on, man.
1: Like, don't be that person in a room that says, I've never seen Rocky. Don't be that guy. Not one more day of your life, Coop.
3: I didn't watch Liar Liar until I started working here.
0: Yeah, I mean.
1: Wow. Mm-hmm. Oh, wow.
5: Yo, Adrian!
0: Yeah, that's
1: hold on. Don't hate.
0: Yeah,
5: you're a liar.
0: And by the way, you could feel how you want about Sylvester Stallone. That guy was so committed to making that movie, he sold his dog to pay for it.
3: What?
0: And then after the movie hit, he went and bought the same dog back. I swear to God.
1: I think they're making a movie about Sylvester Stallone.
0: I think they're doing a documentary on the Rocky franchise.
3: Wow, that's impressive.
0: So.
1: Yeah.
0: Trying to put Coop up on game. Mr. Coop Scoop on that.

0: entertainment, never seen Rocky.
1: All right. Let's play.
2: Come on, Lorena.
3: This is exactly what I wanted. I wanted these movies to start conversations, so we're off to a good start. Our first quote. Remember, kid, there's heroes and there's legends. Heroes get remembered, but legends never die. First one to know it, just call out your name or just call out the movie.
0: Either. Jonas.
3: What is it, Jonas?
0: Sandlot.
3: Ooh! Good job.
2: Wouldn't have got it.
3: I'm shocked.
2: I remember the dog from Sandlot. That's about it. I don't really remember the movie.
0: Me too.
2: I remember the kid because he looked so unique. The one kid that had that unique look to him. Other than that, I don't remember the Sandlot.
0: By the way, the kid who played Smalls, like the main character who they brought into the group to play with them, he was last seen on TMZ taking like a brick to his neighbor's car.
3: Ooh.
0: Like he was all strung out.
3: Where are they now?
0: Like in Hawaii.
2: Yikes.
0: all the beautiful things to do in Hawaii. And you're like, is that Smalls throwing a cinder block through my front windshield? Like, it's just, hey, man, you know, you got to be careful out there. A lot of pitfalls. What else we got, Ray Ray?
3: Next movie quote. Great moments are born from great opportunities.
2: LeVar.
3: LeVar, who we got?
2: I don't know.
0: Wait a second.
2: That's the miracle movie.
3: Yes! Are you looking these up?
0: Yes, he is.
2: How would I have looked that up? That wasn't enough time to look that up.
3: Oh.
2: It was Kurt Russell that said it.
0: And I should have known that, too, because Kurt Russell grew up in Thousand Oaks.
2: Am I right?
3: Yes.
2: Dang.
0: This whole thing's a scam.
2: I looked it up. How did I look it up?
3: You weren't looking at the camera.
1: It feels a little scammy.
2: I'm looking at social media. Are y'all kidding me?
3: All right, no. I believe you. All right. Our next movie quote.
0: He's prepping for the Argentina-Spain game.
2: Nah. I'm looking it up. How would I have looked that up that quickly? Like, I've typed in that whole saying that quickly. Come on, y'all. Don't do that.
3: You never know. Y'all don't want
2: to give me no credit for getting a good guess. It was a guess.
3: It was a good guess.
2: Go ahead.
0: I guess.
3: How can you not be romantic about baseball?
0: Jonas.
2: What?
3: Why
2: would you do baseball? You've done hockey.
3: There's sports
2: you've done
3: movies.
2: Baseball.
3: There's sports what movies.
2: What was the first one?
3: The Sandlot.
0: Sandlot.
3: Also
2: yeah,
3: baseball.
2: Two baseballs and one hockey. Like, well, I don't want to play this game. I'm out.
0: Sandlot was baseball, but, you know.
3: Who's your guess?
2: That's baseball.
0: The star of the movie has ventured into narcotics now. So it's more baseball. Like Narcos than it is Sandlot.
2: Give your guess, Jonas. I mean, your answer.
0: Moneyball.
3: Woo! Oh, my gosh. Jonas, you're doing better than I expected.
0: Yeah.
3: All right.
2: You keep giving him baseball movies. He's got the two baseball movies. I mean, let's go.
0: Baseball. Has
2: can we do football? Can we do boxing?
3: I got one for you, Var. Are you ready?
0: Can we say this? Baseball has the best movies. I'll put that out there right now.
2: Damn. Go, Lorena.
3: All right. The only game I'll play with you is slap the point-shaven white boy until he cries like a baby back bitch. What's that from?
2: Don't know.
0: Jonas.
3: Jonas.
0: What Bam said to Tyler Hero. No?
2: Sorry. Say it one more time.
0: Do I lose a point for that?
3: No, you do not. The only game I'll play with you is slap the point-shaven white boy until he cries like a baby back bitch.
0: I swear to God, LeVar said that to me during a break.
2: I did. I know. That's why I'm sitting there. I'm like, man, did she take that from me?
0: Was my mic on?
2: Dang. Yeah, I don't.
3: Oh, okay. This one stumped you, boys. This one is from The Longest Yard.
0: Oh.
2: Yeah, I wouldn't have got that one.
0: Yeah, I saw bits and pieces. Yeah.
3: All right.
2: And which one? Which one, Lorena?
0: Yeah.
3: The remake, for sure.
2: Okay.
3: The one with Adam Sandler. That one's the one I like.
2: Okay.
3: Our next quote. It ain't about how hard you hit. It's about how hard you can get hit and keep moving forward.
2: That's Rocky. LeVar.
3: Yeah.
0: I mean, He yelled out the movie.
2: A real sports
3: movie. You even
2: movie.
3: Finished, I mean, you know, like, you finished the quote. I feel like you should get
2: I mean,
3: 2 points.
2: I mean, I wasn't
3: that.
2: Getting it correct.
0: Hold on a second
2: but
0: here.
2: I knew the gist of it.
0: There are clear rules here, and there was an infraction that just took place. He yelled
3: was
0: out
3: there?
0: The name of the movie before he yelled out his name.
3: Whoa.
2: And, but I did say LeVar.
3: No, and I said you could do either of those. I said you could call out the name of the movie
2: she
3: or
2: did.
3: Your name first.
0: I mean, if the judge was here, I mean, this whole thing would be, we put a stop to this.
2: Well,
3: the judge is
2: we
3: here.
2: Would still be in jail waiting to get a hearing with the judge.
0: Right.
2: So let's this just like, go ahead and take what we can get.
0: This is like, it's like Marcellus Wiley getting arrested on a holiday weekend.
2: It's the worst weekend to get thrown in jail.
0: It's
2: a holiday weekend, man.
0: Probably didn't do anything.
2: You get thrown in on Friday night. The judge left Friday night, bro. You're in there until at least Monday afternoon.
0: Oh, my God.
3: You boys are tied right now. 2 for Jonas, 2 for Var. But Var does get the extra little for that. On to our next quote.
2: Yeah.
3: It's never the wrong time to do the right thing.
0: Oh, God, I know this.
2: It's never the wrong time to do the right thing.
3: Mm-hmm. It's a good quote.
0: Why can't I place it right now?
2: It's a great quote, but I don't know. I'm a try it just because it just seems like it would be a character quote. So it would come from like a character type movie we already did. It just seems like something that would come from maybe Denzel. I'm a go Remember the Titans, but I could be all the way wrong, but just I'm going to take a stab at it. LeVar, I'm going to go Titans. Remember the Titans. I know it's wrong, but yeah, I know it's wrong.
4: I was thinking it sounded like something Denzel would say too.
0: Right? It's like, what's that supposed to mean?
2: Thank you, Coop.
4: You know.
2: It just sounds like a black man that wants to be a fatherly figure in a football coaching role.
0: All right, fair enough.
2: Would actually say it's never the wrong time to do the right. And it wouldn't be wrong.
3: I want to give you a hint.
2: It would not be wrong, by the way.
3: I want to give you a hint for this one.
0: Okay.
3: It has a shopping cart in the movie.
4: Oh. Okay. I know what it is.
2: Well, I mean, how would Coop say, okay, you don't watch sports movies?
4: I've seen this one.
0: Shopping
2: then
0: cart.
2: It's probably on Jonas's side of things, and I don't know. I don't know this movie.
0: Mm.
3: Oh,
2: a shopping cart. Give another hint.
0: Little Giants?
3: No. The movie's Radio.
2: Lorena, that is not one of the best sports
3: movies. It is. That is a great sports movie. I love that.
2: Let me tell you something. Cuba Gooding Jr. acting like a short bus rider is not one of the best sports movies in the history of sports movies. I'm sorry.
0: What are we talking about?
3: I did not say from the best. I just said famous sports movies. And that is.
0: That's famous?
3: Yes.
2: That ain't famous either. Ain't best, ain't famous.
0: Okay.
2: That was strike that one. Okay, strike that. Lorena, you got to do better in Lorena's You got to do better.
3: All right, let's try this one.
2: You got all these great sports movies and you pulling from Radio? Are you kidding me?
0: You got anything from The Ringer you can play?
2: And Coop knew it. So Coop was watching the movie relating to Cuba like, Radio.
0: So wait, give me this
2: Radio.
4: You know, he got a Razzie Award for worst actor for that movie.
2: My God.
0: So let me get this straight. Coop's not seen Rocky, but
2: that was him in real life.
0: So unless he's grabbing ass. So let me get this straight.
3: Oh my God.
0: So Coop doesn't know Rocky, but he knows quotes from Radio.
2: He knows Radio.
4: I didn't know
2: that
4: the quote when she said the shopping cart. That's what
0: shopping. I thought Jackass.
2: How did shopping cart pull Radio to your memory? That's crazy.
0: What are we talking about
3: here?
0: That
3: is crazy. Shopping cart the whole movie.
0: Coop, you ought to be ashamed of yourself. They should take your SAG card away.
2: We're talking sports movies, and Lorena used
0: Radio.
2: Shopping cart as an example, like as a clue.
0: What are the Rotten Tomatoes on Radio?
2: So oh, my God.
3: It's a great movie. What do you mean? Okay, here's the next quote.
2: Who's another actor in the movie, Lorena?
3: I don't know.
4: 34%.
2: Exactly. Yeah. Go ahead. Hey, it's a great movie.
0: Hey, who played the shopping cart?
2: Yeah.
4: Hey,
2: I want to know
4: Ed
2: that.
4: Ed Harris is in that movie, all right?
3: Yeah.
2: Give us a hint.
3: Gosh.
2: Who starred as the shopping cart? It was Justin Cooper.
0: He was the lead.
2: It was Coop all along.
0: He was the lead.
2: Look at him roll down that sidewalk.
4: And you think I knew immediately when she gave
0: that? Coop's like, oh,
2: Cuba
0: I know
2: Gooding
0: this.
2: Did a hell of a job pushing me down that sidewalk.
3: All right, let's see who gets this one, boys. Well, you're going to win or you're going to lose. Either way, the sun's going to come up the next morning.
0: These are so generic, right?
3: Wow, I'm shocked you're not getting this one. I thought this was going to be one of those I can finish it with you quotes.
2: Oh, really?
3: Yeah. Well, you're going to win or you're going to lose. Either way, the sun's going to come up the next morning.
2: It's not memorable. You're not hitting memorable.
0: Can you give a hint? Dips.
3: It has to do with tonight.
0: What? Friday Night Lights?
3: There you go, Jonas.
0: By the way, I've never seen that. You just you gave away the day, so that's how I knew it. I've never seen it. I shouldn't even get credit for that.
3: I thought you were going to get that one, Var.
2: Billy Bob Thornton. I don't remember. There was much better parts. Like if you would have said something like God, something about God for us too. Like. God smiles on us too, or something like when Preach was talking in the locker room. There are memorable moments with memorable, you know, quotes, but that one wasn't one of them. But that's
3: that
2: all right.
3: That was not one right. of them. All right.
2: Nah, that's all right. Go ahead. Come on. Let's
3: are we ready?
0: Yes.
3: Are you sure?
0: Yes.
2: We're still tied up, right?
3: Yes. No?
2: Okay.
3: I think Jonas just took the lead right now.
0: Yeah, but
2: I
0: don't feel great about that.
3: You guys were tied.
2: You gave him the day.
3: No, I just said it's today.
2: Hello. You gave him the day. It's like tonight.
0: She went from shopping cart to the day of the week in the title of the movie.
2: You gave him the day and you said tonight. So let's see. It's Friday.
3: All right.
2: Which, by the way,
3: our next sports movie.
2: It's Groundhog Day for me. But go ahead.
3: Quote. Now that's what I call high quality H2O.
2: LeVar. Come on, man.
3: What do we got?
2: Come on. Adam Sandler, the water boy.
0: This is such BS.
3: Yes.
0: Because Adam Sandler's character was based on LeVar in college. I'm tired of this crap.
3: What?
0: Yeah, that's a true story.
3: No, it's not.
0: Yeah, it is.
2: That's
0: is
2: a
0: it,
2: true story.
0: Yeah.
3: Is it really?
2: Yeah. That is 100% true story.
3: Whoa, I had no idea.
0: Yeah.
2: You're talking to the
3: I'm going to watch it again today and think about
2: player,
3: you the whole time. That's amazing.
2: The plays that he was making. I'm not the water boy, but the plays. Number 9 in high school.
3: We got to finish this tiebreaker.
2: Okay, come on.
3: Are you ready?
2: Go.
0: Yeah.
2: Go.
3: Anybody can fake being a leader, but when it comes down to the crunch, you got to have it in your heart.
2: Nope.
0: That sounds like a football movie.
2: The crunch? Mm-hmm. It don't sound like a football movie to me. When it comes down to the crunch.
0: God, what's the Keanu?
3: Gotta have it in your heart.
0: What's the Keanu Reeves
2: movie? The Replacements?
0: Movie?
2: No way. It's not The Replacements.
0: Oh, my.
2: When it comes down to the crunch, you gotta have it in your heart. That is so corny. I wouldn't be motivated and inspired by it.
0: Yeah, that's a cheeseball movie. And
2: it's
0: got to
2: be cheeseball. So let's go. And she seems to have an infatuation with radio. Is it the Agent movie with Tom Cruise? What movie is that?
0: Jerry Maguire. Okay.
2: Mm-hmm. Jerry Maguire.
3: You get one shot, Jonas. One opportunity.
0: The
2: crunch.
0: I'm trying to think of football movies.
4: What's the quote again? Can you read it again?
3: Anybody can fake being a leader, but when it gets down to the crunch, you got to have it in your heart.
0: Any Given Sunday?
3: All right, fellas. It looks like you tied up this round.
0: What's the movie?
3: Remember the Titans.
0: Oh, God.
2: Yeah, that was not one of the best quotes in there. If you would have hit the... I win. That's what I like. I'm here to win. That's what I do. I win. Like, if you would have hit us with like one of the memorable, like you just picking random things that people in these movies have said, Lorena. It's ridiculous.
3: I'm glad you enjoyed the game, Var.
0: It was a great game. That was fun. Yeah, it is two pros and a cup of Joe here on Fox Sports Radio, brought to you by Webull. 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All right, so we're going to get to the bottom of this. Apparently, somebody's got a lot more connections on this show than you've been led to believe, and that's yours right here on FSR.
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16: No major problems to report on Valley Roadways this morning as you're getting out the door and on the roads. 22 in both directions, no major issues. 78 looking clear, as well as 309, 100, and the Northeast Extension. 33 to and from the Poconos, smooth sailing, although watch out for that construction. Northbound going down to one lane just above Tatamy. 80, 209, and 611 in the Strasburg area, smooth sailing as well. With traffic, I'm Sal Williams.
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0: Two pros and a cup of Joe, Fox Sports Radio, LeVar Arrington, Jonas Knox with the air. Coming up top of next hour, a little over 10 minutes from now, a little bit of a warning for somebody who made a career decision coming up here, again, top of next hour here on Fox Sports Radio. Before we get into this next conversation about somebody who apparently has got a lot more connections than they've let on over the past couple of years, we are going to tell you that we are brought to you by DraftKings. 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Right now, use the promo code 2PROS. 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The crown is yours. So how did, and I know we're, we don't have a ton of time, but how did the, you being the impetus for Adam Sandler's Waterboy character come about? Did he reach out to you or was there?
33: I don't know. No, he showed up to practice. And they were like, Adam Sandler's coming today. Adam Sandler's going to be here. And we were like, okay, no, you know, that's cool. Like, friggin' Adam Sandler. And he ends up coming to practice. We meet him. We talk to him. We're in the locker room. And he comes up to my locker and he sits down with me. He's talking to me. And he was like, yeah, you know, it's pretty cool because when we were, you know, doing the movie, they were trying to find who to base his character off of, like how the plays, not like the character, but the, like how he played,
34: how he attacks.
33: Yeah. How he played the position. And I guess they had pulled film of me and he was watching me. And then he ended up coming to the practice to see me do it in person. And he was like, it's freaking cool.
34: That's so cool.
33: Every other word was like a curse word. He signed an autograph for me, like gave me an inscription and everything on like his, like, I, you know, we are or whatever it was. I lost it.
0: Oh,
33: I
0: don't have it.
33: But yeah.
0: He came. Yeah. So next time you watch The Waterboy, know where that character came from.
33: Yeah.
34: You're a legend.
0: Hey, it's Jonas Knox. 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
10: No major problems to report on Valley Roadways this morning as you're getting out the door and on the roads. 22 in both directions, no major issues. 78 looking clear, as well as 309, 100 and the Northeast Extension. 33 to and from the Poconos, smooth sailing, although watch out for that construction. Northbound going down to one lane just above Tatamy. 80, 209 and 611 in the Strasburg area, smooth sailing as well. With traffic, I'm Sal Williams.
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38: 3-1 is launched to left. Marsh going back. It's over his head. He turns and it's gone. It snuck over the railing and left into the flower bed. Francisco Alvarez with his second home run of the game.
37: Mets Radio Network on the call. They defeated the Phillies 4-1. Francisco Alvarez hit two solo home runs for his seventh career multi-home run game. Juan Soto did leave in the middle of the game due to left calf soreness, but the team says nothing to worry about and he'll be good for the rest of the weekend. Phillies reliever Brad Keller has a torn UCL and is expected to miss the rest of the season. The ratings have been released for the All-Star game and close to 8.8 million viewers tuned in on Fox, making it the most watched All-Star game since 2018. When it comes to the Home Run Derby on Netflix, it averaged 5.3 million viewers, lowest average since 2003. I'm Brianna Muro.
1: You know what time it is?
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0: other place.
1: What an underwhelming song as an intro.
2: Uh-oh.
1: I'm just saying, man.
2: You know what you could replace it with?
1: What's that?
2: You know what's tonight and you know what day it is?
1: What's that? Oh, that's a great point. We forgot to do that. Oh, son of a bitch.
2: You know, it's tonight and it's the day.
1: That's
2: and,
1: right.
2: Oh, it's no, Friday Night Lives.
1: Friday.
2: Technically, I should have won. Let's go.
3: Sunday,
1: hell yeah.
2: Yay.
1: Yeah.

0: Eddie. Come on. We'll always do it for Eddie. Come on.
1: Friday night is a football Friday. Football Friday.
0: Rocco. Do it. You can feel it.
2: It is a football Friday. Yeah, that'll get you moving more so than Mr. Jones. No offense to the Counting Crows if they're listening.
0: Dang.
2: Listen, they got some good songs. That's a great album.
0: So you're just going to shade grenading while he's not even
2: there. Hey, listen, man.
0: So all right.
2: McCann, man. Anybody can get it.
0: Dang.
2: It is two pros and a cup of Joe, though, here on Fox Sports Radio. He's LeVar Arrington. I'm Jonas Knox. No Brady Quinn. He'll be back. Who the hell knows at some point. He's doing a family vacay. We're just busting balls. Everybody relax.
0: Don't say we just busting balls. You're busting his balls.
2: Well, we're in this together.
0: Get involved. Nope. All right, that's fair.
2: By the way, the excitement of the FIFA World Cup is now streaming live on Fox One, the official English streaming platform to catch every unforgettable moment. 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If you are listening on the podcast, we appreciate you doing so. If you were not with us here and you don't want to wait around for the podcast, we do have a quick little reset here for you. So earlier in the show, we were talking about Giannis Antetokounmpo making his introduction to the Miami Heat culture. And Pat Riley talking about, you know, we got to win a championship and, you know, that's the goal here. And Giannis talking about the expectations and whatnot. And so it got us down this conversation of, yeah, but there's some other things in Miami you got to be careful of, right? There's some things out there that could get
0: the
2: you.
0: Water, the rip current.
2: Yeah, the rip current.
0: Yeah.
2: What do you call the Warriors? The Warriors that are out there?
0: Well, you know, there was a wrestling group that was named after them.
2: Oh, yeah?
0: Yeah. The Road Warriors.
2: Oh, that's a good point. Yeah.
0: The Warriors be on the road,
2: that's
0: man.
2: That's a good point.
0: They be all out in the roads in Miami. Right?
2: So
0: get caught out there.
2: It got me to remember one of the warnings that were handed out on the NBA Hurricanes. On TNT crew years ago, in which Kenny Smith and Charles Barkley and Ernie Johnson and Shaq were talking about, you know, the problem that some players face when going to a place like Miami or in New Orleans. Let's take a listen.
3: Was for the Cleveland Cavaliers. They've lost six straight games in New Orleans.
4: Ernie, clearly you have not.
3: There's got to be more to it than your theory.
4: No.
3: Than your Bourbon Street theory.
4: No. Bourbon Street. Thank you, Shaq. Go ahead.
5: London Beads.
0: It's going in and out.
2: So you're going to hear, you're going to hear, all right, so here we go. Let's get.
0: You did all that setting up and that's what you hit us with.
2: That's all right. Listen, you know, we're working through it here. All right. So here was the warning that came with Miami, New Orleans, places like that from the NBA on TNT crew years ago.
6: Wait, there's no theory. What are you talking about?
7: There's a theory.
6: South Beach.
7: Prime 112.
6: Fort
8: Lauderdale.
6: Live Nightclub. We talking Bourbon Street.
8: Yeah.
6: We talking,
8: so
6: oh my
8: pure
6: God,
8: luck.
6: I didn't even go there.
8: So it's pure luck that any visiting team wins a game in New Orleans?
7: No, but the good teams have more distractions.
6: Yes.
7: The good teams have more distractions. But the bad teams, listen, them skeezers ain't going to be out for the bad teams. When the good teams come to town, every skeezer in town is hanging out at the hotel.
6: You know what skeezer is?
7: Not only every skeezer. Forget the skeezer, Ernie. Every
6: party promoter
7: is throwing some type of event that
6: no
7: night.
6: Question, yeah.
7: So everybody, there's something always to do the night before and the night of.
6: Yeah, Ernie, you might not know skeezer, but you know chicken head. You know what chicken head is?
0: Dang.
2: So yeah, maybe there is something to worry about, if you're Giannis when you get out there. Again.
0: That's very real, man. Like that's a job. It's a job. I mean, that's what it is. They're hunters. There are people out here hunting pro athletes and entertainers. They are hunted. Like, and it's funny because it's like we joke about it, but you could say like some people like hunting. You know, we saw the bison, you know, knock the dude up and create, create that meme, right? Some people like hunting bison. Some people like hunting bears or lions and tigers. Skeezers like hunting athletes and entertainers.
2: Jack's like, have you ever heard of a skeezer?
0: You ever heard of one? Hey, Ernie. You ever heard of a skeezer? You know what a skeezer is, huh?
2: Oh my God.
0: I wonder, I mean, it's like that was a term that was used in the '80s, in hip hop, like rappers would use it. It was street, but I just want it. Cause I know I know it has to come from like originating from scheming. So I'm always like just thinking about it now. I wonder where the zer came from. You know, I get the ski part, like the ski is scheming, like you're scheming on dudes, but I don't know. Maybe it's a her. She's scheming. Her is scheming. So maybe thus where you took the H and you made it a Z versus making it a H. Cause skier is skier. Like that doesn't sound as good. Skeezer. It sounds pretty good.
2: It feels like this would be, like if you go to Miami, if you're an NBA player or a Major League Baseball player, that could, I could see that being an issue. But in the NFL, you're just in and out, right? Like in the city.
0: You got time. You got time though.
2: Yeah,
0: you got
2: time. How much time do you have?
0: Enough.
2: Okay.
0: Enough.
2: Especially with the hours there. So like, 11? It's 24 hours a day.
0: In fact, more than enough time to get skeezed on and do some skeezing. And here's what's interesting, right? Here's what's interesting. It's funny because skeezers and skeezing and all this stuff that you're talking about, it exists in everywhere, whether it's a college town, whether it's a pro town, pro team, college team, it's the same everywhere. It's just the level of skeezer is different in markets like Miami. I'll say New Orleans. I mean, I'm not like New Orleans. It's like, okay, I don't really recall that all like that. I mean, and they're like transient, I would assume, but like LA, like Atlanta, Houston.
2: Hey, Atlanta's underrated, man.
0: Bruh.
2: I tell you. Atlanta,
0: I don't know
2: who
0: it's
2: awesome.
0: Over underrated to, but I'm just telling you, Atlanta, man, look here. Houston? Hey, man. All I'm going to say is that it's the level that matters, because you could go to a certain town and it'd be like, I get some food with the family. Go watch some film, look at my plays and my playbook, get in the room, get, you know, checked in, go to bed, get ready for the game tomorrow, right? Because you see their skeezers come in the hotel and in and around and at the restaurants that the guys are at, and you see them and it's just like, okay, like, it's a nice town. Like, that's cool. Man, you go to Miami, like they said, prime, you go to prime and you walk into prime. You don't even get into prime good because the hostess is fire.
2: A rocket.
0: Fire. You don't even get into the front door before you see somebody walking up with their girlfriends. Fire. Fire. You know what's crazy is they're so fly. They're so fine that you become the skeezer to skeeze the skeezer.
2: You got skeeze, playboy.
0: You got hey, for what it's worth, it, at some point in time, the truth will come out. You know, they talk about how, oh, you got baby drama, mama, da, da, da, this, da, da. No. Let me tell you something. And I'm just keeping it real with y'all. Like, it's Friday, it's a football Friday, but I'm going to give y'all some real game right now. Y'all thinking that these dudes is dumb and, oh, these girls coming out saying, oh, these athletes, they're so dumb, da, da, da, dumb, dumb, dumb, dumb. They just sleep with these girls. They make babies with these girls. I didn't get y'all when I was in high school. Y'all didn't like me when I was younger. So the fact that I got a baby out of you now, it's a fair trade-off. Because if I didn't make it, you wouldn't want me. You know who you want? The next dude to skis on that made it to the league. If I didn't make it to the league, you wouldn't want me, and now I got a baby with you.
2: All right,
0: so, I'm just giving y'all some game. Right, you know what
2: so, I mean? So, all right, so from an NFL standpoint, because, you know, NBA team, you know, comes into town. They're there for however long they're there. Like, major, by the way, the ones that I think are probably the most susceptible are Major League Baseball teams, because they're in for a series. So they're in for a 2 or 3 game or maybe a 4 game series. Yeah. That's a problem. So if you're the NFL, say you're playing the Dolphins on a Sunday, 1 Eastern time kick. Yeah. What time are you getting to Miami, and what are your obligations like if you're a road team?
0: You always get in the day before, unless it's like a faraway game, like on West Coast, or if you're a West Coast, you go to East Coast, or if you're overseas, obviously you're there for a little bit of time. But you get in, you probably get in around, like you do a little walkthrough, whatever, whoop-de-woo, you go to the airport, you fly in. So you're usually there. Ooh, I'm rusty, but I'm gonna say it's not late. It's somewhat early. Like maybe like noontime or 1-ish or something like
2: Friday
0: that.
2: Friday or Saturday?
0: Saturday. You get in on Saturday.
2: Oh,
0: you're not there for,
2: time.
0: You're not even there for, you're not there for 24 hours, but you get in on Friday or you get in on Saturday. You do your walkthrough. You get in on Saturday. When you get in, either some teams, it's by team, like, you know, kind of regulations. Some teams you can go right out. Like, you don't have meetings until like, I want to say you might have a meeting immediately upon getting there. And then you have maybe another meeting after that. So you probably have like 1 to 2 meetings, and then you have like team meal, like team snack or whatever. That's later on. That's like maybe around 9 or something like that. But you have like a real 3-4 hours of free time, like 3 hours.
2: So you got to be efficient when you're out there.
0: Most like how they say, like, most people have stuff already set up. But here's the thing. There's levels to it, right? You have like cats that are planners. It's just like anything else in life, right? You got the guys that are planners. They've already been planned out. So whatever they're going to do, it's already mapped out. Where they're going, who they're going with, how they do it, what happens, boom, boom, boom, mapped out. That's one level, and that you would say that's the responsible skeezer.
2: Right.
0: But then you have the straight up, just outrageous, unconscious. They're like, some of us are worse than the women that we be talking about.
2: Savages, man.
0: Savages, bro. Savages. Savages. And when they come out, it's like, oh, they're so dumb. Like I was saying, oh, they're menaces. They're mongrels. Like, they, like, if you could hear what they're saying and the things that they're doing, and this is the night before games, it's like, they don't have their only mission is to get out on the town and destroy. And I mean destroy. I seen dudes get out when we've gone out of town, certain places, get out. And you don't see, like, they, like, did you just get back to the hotel just now? And it's pregame meal. It's pregame meal. Like, you see the guy sneaking back into the hotel to come to pregame meal. Like, bruh, you're walking in, like, nothing happened. Like, oh, you had to go check something outside, or you want some fresh air or something like that. No, you're coming out from the night before.
2: He's still wearing cologne.
0: Hey, bro, on God. And this is, and we're getting ready to go play a game. So you got savage behavior on so many different levels. It's really, to be honest, if we're being honest, if you want to really, really frame it up the right way, when you're talking about places like Miami and stuff like Ken Giannis, Giannis is going to be fine, because Giannis is just like, he's just he just seems like he's a very, very simple dude, loves his wife, loves his kids, loves his family, and loves the game of basketball. And that's what he's into. He'll be fine. You got to understand the type of people that Shaq and them are talking about, and Chuck and Kenny, is because that's who they were. That's who they were. And I ain't going to say that's how they are now, but let's just be clear. You got to believe Shaq was a mongrel.
2: Oh, yeah. You've got no commitment.
0: Shaq was a savage. You got to believe that Kenny Smith and Charles Barkley, Chuck, they were savages. And that's how they know. That's all I'm going to say.
2: If you throw a table full of pastries in front of somebody and they're not on a diet, I mean, you're going to eat. I mean, that's just the way this works.
0: You put a crackhead next to a crack house, they're going in. You put an alcoholic next to a liquor store, they're going in.
2: And here's the thing, too.
0: They're at least waiting for somebody to come out.
2: So we know this from being at Super Bowls and covering Super Bowls in different places. So Super Bowl is going to be in LA this year.
0: Which is no good for us.
2: It's no good for us, but there will be a high skis warning in LA for Super Bowl. Like there is, if you walk around the lobby or if you're in and around, you see some people making the rounds that you know are not from there. They are not from there. And if they are from there, they didn't look like that 2 hours earlier. They know exactly who's going to be in the vicinity, and they know exactly what's going down.
0: Of course.
2: Like it's just, you know.
0: Do you show up to a job interview? Like, maybe it's a little different these days, but I mean, honestly, do you show up to a job interview looking any old kind of way, or are you showing up to dress to impress?
2: Hey, I'm with you, man.
0: Like, right?
2: I'm with you. I wonder.
0: And again, that's what the players do too. The players ain't looking like any old thing either. You want to know why fashion is so fashionable and you want to look nice? Because you want to impress people. You want to be impressive to the people that are seeing you. Well, who are those people that you're seeing? Skeezers or some of them. And skeezers are people too.
2: Hell yeah.
0: Hell yeah.
2: By the way, be sure to check out our YouTube channel for the show. Just search Two Pros FSR within YouTube. Again, that's Two Pros FSR. Hit the subscribe button. After you've done that, tap the thumbs up icon and comment away. Whether you agree or disagree, let us know what you think. Again, just search Two Pros FSR on YouTube and subscribe. All right, so coming up next.
0: I used to holler at Shorty Jonas, and let me tell you something. They ain't want to have nothing to do with me. And then them same type of shorties and the adult life when I was playing for that Washington football team was like, man, you grown up. You sure have grown into a fine young man. So I looked better when I was younger. You just didn't see me.
2: Yeah.
0: But now you do.
2: Yep.
0: Let's go get a drink.
2: Who do I make this check out to?
0: What?
2: By the way.
0: What?
2: By the way,
0: I'll get you a drink. Jeez.
2: Up next.
0: You just told on yourself.
2: We are going to tell you about somebody in the NFL who might have another issue on their hands. All right. They might have another problem as opposed to the one you've been hearing about. That's yours right here on FSR.
0: Hey, listen, and when you go to those different cities, you're going to want to have something that's built tough for you to move around in. You know what I mean? That can handle that workload. Well, you don't want to fuss. You want grit. You don't want flash. You want that work. And that's why I appreciate the Nissan Frontier. They get it right. It's a truck built for people who care more about getting the job done than showing off. It's built to handle the work you throw all the way at it during the week. And then it helps you make the most of your weekend. You earned it. And just maybe hauling supplies for a project or loading up the boys going off road to your favorite fishing hole. 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Whatever your version of getting after it looks like, that Frontier is ready for it. 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
17: Valley Roadway's looking pretty good this morning. 22 both directions, smooth sailing, 78 looking clear. 309, 100 in the Northeast Extension, no problems to report. 33 headed up to the Poconos. You got to go down to one lane as you get up to the Tatami exit. Otherwise, smooth sailing there as well. 8209 and 611 in the Strasburg area, no issues. The earlier accident in Quakertown on 309 has been cleared. With traffic, I'm Sal Williams.
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20: 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The greats can not only score, but set up their teammates. Until last year, Wayne Gretzky had the most NHL goals and assists. Lionel Messi has the most World Cup goals and assists. And those 12 assists are goals that have been scored by 11 different Argentina teammates. Here's Westwood One Soccer analyst Jamie Watson on Messi.
21: It's absolutely insane the numbers he puts up. Truly is unstoppable. And if Lionel Messi replicates the performance that he had against England in the final 20 minutes, and the World Cup final against Spain, there's no reason he's not lifting

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0: 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LeVar Arrington, Jonas Knox with you here. 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By the way, coming up in a little over 15 minutes from now, we are going to close up shop with another edition of The Leftovers. That'll be yours here on FSR. And a reminder, train to push past the pain, not athletes, just people trafficked every day right here in the United States, sometimes by someone they trusted during the World Cup. 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Hey, I will say this. We were mentioning, LeBron at Fanatics Fest, and, you know, he's talking about, you know, he's not ready to make a decision yet. Just talking about it's going to be fun, blah, blah, blah, all the usual stuff, because he's not ready yet. But apparently a decision is looming, right? It's going to be sooner rather than later. And, somebody that would, like that to be the case is none other than Adam Silver, the commissioner of the NBA. Adam Silver, who said, he was quoted as saying at a news conference that he would like James to make his free agency decision soon so that they can finalize next season's schedule. So if you wanted to know, for whatever you want to say about LeBron, and, you know, we were actually kind of, you know, kind, I think, in pointing out just sort of what he's done for so many careers, not just on the court, but also in the media. Mm-hmm. But the fact that Adam Silver at this stage of his career is waiting to release the schedule based around where he plays next.
1: You think so?
0: Well, yeah, that's what Adam Silver said.
1: That's what's been reported.
0: Yeah,
1: he said that?
0: That's what he said. Jeez. Like, I'm waiting until he announces his decision to release the schedule.
1: Jeez.
0: That's some rarefied air there.
1: Yeah,
0: like that's, I mean,
1: man.
0: So, and I don't know what that means after he's gone, because I don't see anybody after LeBron that you look at and go, all right, we've got to wait to see what's happening with them in order for us to determine who's going to play who at what time where. And I'm sure they've got, you know, the bulk of the schedule figured out, but there probably are primetime games and things that they need to put into certain spots. And the fact that you're waiting on this guy at this stage of his career in order to do so, got to tip your cap a little bit. You gotta say, listen, man, guy's got some pull. He's got some gravitas, and he is still at this point, 20 years in, 20 plus years in, still kind of runs the league, and we're waiting on him to make the call.
1: And we're waiting on him to make the call.
0: So,
1: all right.
0: Yeah.
1: Well, good for him, man. I gushed over him earlier. I'm not going to do it again. But I will say this. There are very, very few people that you say gravitas. I say gravity. They're people of gravity. And LeBron James is one of them. And that just, you know, it is what it is.

0: It is. It is what it is. And you know what? And good for Adam Silver. Why not take advantage of it? You're not going to be able to take advantage of it too much longer, so why not?
1: Yeah, well, I mean, kind of a problem that. Sorry, did I say something wrong there?
0: Oh, no, right. You good?
1: Okay. Adam Silver, it might be kind of a problem. You know, you can't milk this cow for that long. Maybe you might want to figure out who your next star is going to be. You're going to build the league around. I think it's going to be Wemby. Just run with Wemby.
0: I mean, you think?
1: He's a freak show. Just like that guy is appointment television. Like, you want to watch him because you can't figure out how a building can move like that. Nobody can figure it out. So just whatever you want to do, like, have that guy in as many primetime spots. And furthermore, Heat Bucks needs to be one of the first games. We need to see Tyler Hero and Bam face off against each other. All right. If Pat Riley's making jokes about Bam punching him, that's going to be one of the marquee games next year. So nobody, enough with the Knicks and their NBA title and raising the banner. I get all that. That's awesome. Let's focus on some real storylines here. And those guys throwing down at an AAU practice in Vegas. If it actually happened, seems like something you would lead into. Now, somebody else. We don't have a decision on yet because we don't know what the hell's going on with this guy. Brandon Ayuk. All right. The wild tale that is Brandon Ayuk. Now, last checked, I don't believe that he has released any social media videos. And if he did, nobody knows what the hell he's saying anyways or what he's alluding to. But I did want to, you know, point this out because it was Ryan Wilson of CBS who kind of talked about this a little bit, and it is a good point. And one of the issues that's not being brought up with Brandon Ayuk, because he's talking about, I want to go to Washington when I get to Washington, and that was before he had the dust up with Jaden Daniels, but he wants to go elsewhere, and he just plans on picking up and playing with somebody else, but it won't be the 49ers. He hasn't played in almost 2 years. Mm-hmm. Like, it's been like 20 months when the season starts, 20 months since he's actually suited up. And you remember we were having the conversation about Deshaun Watson. Mm-hmm. By the time Watson actually played for the Browns, it had been how long with the suspension and, you know, sitting out the season and not wanting to be a part of what was going on in Houston. So that's another aspect of this that doesn't get brought up a lot where, yeah, it's not just the personality and whatever the hell's going on in San Francisco with the Niners. It's also the fact he hasn't played. Like, so I don't, and he's coming off the injury. So the idea that he's just going to suit up and be ready to go and he's going to be the same Brandon Ayuk he was before the injury, it's been way too long and there's way too much damage that is done both to his reputation and his body to think that that's the same player you're going to be getting, which to me would limit his options even more, which makes the way he's handling this that much more bizarre.
0: It's a little bizarre, man. And it's unfortunate. You know, it's unfortunate that he hasn't handled the situation better than what he has because, you know, for what it's worth, Brandon Ayuk is he's a super talented football player and not, you know, I think he could still actually be an elite caliber, elite level football player receiver in the league, but you know, for one reason or another, something is bothering him to the point of where it is creating this, this struggle, this conflict that he's dealing with, Jonas. And it's, you know, it's just I think it's just a unfortunate situation that he would allow, whatever it is that he's feeling that's making him feel the way that he feels, to handle things the way that he is.
1: I think so for, you know, people like me that never played in the league, you know, the awful high school football player, just atrocious, but the team sucked too. So it wasn't all me. But people that never played in the league or people that don't have the ability to make the career or the earnings or whatever, the dollar amount attached to what Brandon Ayuk has had and what he's cost himself through all this. It's hard for us to understand and to come to some sort of come to terms with the idea that you would, for lack of a better term, piss away all of that on stuff like this. But for somebody like you who's played in the league, who's been a star in the league And for, you know, all intents and purposes, an injury took your career from you. How does this land with you, man? Because I don't like, to me, this would bother me if I saw some of the way that that guys, like we talked about George Pickens yesterday. Like, yeah. It's almost like you want to reach out and be like, hey, dude, do you realize this, like this time frame now is where you set yourself up forever, you and everybody around you? And some of these guys just operate in a way to where they can't see past next week, let alone 2, 3, 4, 5, 10 years from now and understand the damage they're doing. It's kind of wild, man.
0: Sometimes they don't ever see the damage that they're doing, which is even more interesting. It's the idea. Some people just don't value money or value success the same way that others do. And when you get caught up into a situation where you have such a golden opportunity to have such a high earning capacity and you take it in and do what Brandon is doing, it just makes you wonder what is going on that would lead to him behaving. I hate saying it, but again, you're a grown ass man. Why are you handling yourself in a way where you're devaluing yourself? What is the ultimate goal of you devaluing yourself that way? It just doesn't, it does not add up to me, Jonas. And there's no way to kind of justify it, if you ask me. And that's the hardest part about it, is because it's like, you look at the situation, you see how the situation is kind of playing itself out, and there's no real scenario here that really makes it make sense as to how he's handling it. I just don't think there's any scenario that makes it make sense.
1: It's just, I don't think anybody can make sense of it. And on top of that, to what, you know, Ryan Wilson was talking about, yeah, he hasn't played, man. So like whatever version of him you're getting, he's got so many hurdles to get over, and he's stacking another one in front of him every chance he gets. Like, he's not crossing anymore. He's making it more difficult for him to make a return. So who knows? Hey, maybe all in one shot in a 24-hour period, we could get a Brandon Ayuk resolution, LeBron, and Aaron Donald. Like, if we could get that all figured out, I mean, that would just, everybody could just move forward. Unless people want to recap, the wrongdoings of whatever team they bet on lost in the World Cup. So have fun with that, everybody. It is Two Pros and a Cup of Joe here on Fox Sports Radio. It's LeVar Arrington, Jonas Knox with you. We are going to take you all the way up until the end of this hour, and we close up shop on this Football Friday with another edition of The Leftovers, and it's yours here on FSR.
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6: Trouble-free on Valley Roadways this morning. No issues on 22 or 78 in either direction. 309, we've got a lane closed northbound between Center Valley Parkway and 78 due to some construction. 100 and the Northeast Extension, looking good. 33 northbound, a little bit slow once you get around the Tatami exit. Everything's funneling down to one lane due to construction there. In the Poconos, 80, 209, and 611, no problems to report. With traffic, I'm Sal Williams.
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0: Two Pros and a Cup of Joe, Fox Sports Radio. LeVar Arrington, Jonas Knox with you here. We're going to be back on the air coming up on Monday. Same time, same place, 6 a.m. Eastern time, 3 o'clock Pacific. We are going to have a full breakdown. I mean, we're talking top to bottom. Everything you could possibly want. A full recap of the World Cup final coming up on Monday. So, and who knows, maybe LeBron will make some sort of a decision about his future by then. So we'll discuss all that for you again here. Same time, same place, 6 a.m. Eastern time. If you've missed any of today's show, including why Lorena brought up the movie Radio for no reason whatsoever, you can search Two Pros wherever you get your podcasts. Right after the show, today's pod will be posted. 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
1: Here's the leftovers.
0: All right, Larry, what do we got?
3: Don't make me question my content, Jonas. Radio is a great sports movie.
0: I guess.
3: Yes. Yes.
4: Oh, my gosh. I guess it's from all that cornbread.
0: I guess.
3: Anyways, let's get to these leftovers. I saw some new guidelines have been introduced in European athletics. In collaboration with the European Broadcasting Union, they have named it Raising the Bar. Now, these guidelines are meant to prevent the on-screen sexualization of female athletes. The rules advise camera crews to avoid low-angle shots, lingering body close-ups, and irrelevant slow-motion shots.
0: And this is where exactly?
3: In Europe.
0: Okay.
3: For the European Broadcasting Union, yes.
0: So all of Europe?
3: Yes, I do believe so.
0: So Coop, okay. So Coop just canceled that vacation.
4: Jeez.
0: He'll not be taking a part of that. I mean, maybe sometimes the camera guy is not all horned up. Maybe he just is showing an athlete that, you know, moves in a certain way that, you know, looks a little bit suspect.
3: Yeah, sometimes you got to show those gluteus maximus muscles. Yeah. You know what I'm saying?
4: Gluteus maximus muscles?
0: What are you supposed to do? Like, he's just a camera guy.
4: Is this Gladiator? I am gluteus maximus decimus meridius. I don't get it.
3: So,
0: guy's trying to do his job and somebody's, you know, shaking their ass.
4: Maybe they shouldn't sexualize the uniforms that they're wearing. I never understood. If don't tell me, oh, well, it helps us to be able to perform better, right? If you're using that as a reason for what you're wearing when you're running or when you're swimming, I don't understand the phenomenon of the thong in beach volleyball and water polo and how the shorts are in track. I'm sorry. You can sit there and call me if you want to say I'm chauvinistic. I'm not. You can say I'm a misogynist. I'm not. I'm a girl dad and I am very pro women, but if the guys aren't wearing it, and the girls are, then aren't we looking at it from a standpoint of, well, why aren't the guys wearing thongs when they're playing water polo and they're running in track? Why are they not? Why shouldn't women and men wear the same exact uniforms? And if they, and here's the thing. If you're going to wear those uniforms that they're wearing where their butt cheeks are exposed in those moments, I don't have a problem with it if you don't have a problem with it, but don't complain about it.
0: Yeah, like
4: when somebody is capturing the moment, even if that includes a body part like your butt cheeks.
0: Like, the camera guy's doing his job. He's supposed to get a live action shot and somebody's back porch is flapping in the wind. What does he do? No, let me pan up to the sky and get a crowd shot of some slob eating a hot dog. No, like,
4: I could see if the only shot, I could see if the only shot was like a real, like focused in, you know, zoomed in shot of the ass.
3: And right. that is apparently what has been happening. There are two elite players, Holly Bradshaw and Ivana Spanovic, who expressed discomfort with past intrusive angles and the inappropriate misuse of that footage thereafter.
4: If they're wearing revealing revealing sports attire, I don't buy it. I don't buy it. Now, if they're wearing leggings, if they're wearing long shorts, the same as the guys, then I get it. Like, get the camera up off of there. But if you're wearing it, knowing that that's what it's going to draw attention to, I don't understand how you can complain about it and say, how do you know they're sexualizing it? That's, I would like to understand, how do you know that they're sexualizing it? Because to me, one of the parts I look at on a horse when I see the horse races are the back of them. Like, I sit there, I'm like,
0: how
4: strong or how fast is this horse? The engine is their butt. So if you look at a person and you're wondering why they're so fast or why they're so athletic at what they're able to do, a lot of the story is told by their gluteus maximus decimus meridius, leader of the Felix legions, and father to a murdered son and husband to a slain wife. And I will get my revenge in this life or the next. Wear something different.
0: Hey, by the way,
3: free the booties.
0: Hey, by the way,
4: free the booties.
0: Hey, Ivana, it doesn't have to be a thong, that outfit. Okay, like, I'm looking at some pictures. Like, there really doesn't need to, you know, like, you got options.
3: Oh,
0: okay?
3: Coop's googling it now.
0: Yeah, you could.
3: He's in.
0: Yeah.
3: Her name is Ivana.
4: That's it. Just
3: Spanovich.
4: Ivana. Just go by the first name.
3: Spanovich.
0: Yeah, Spanovich.
4: Like, okay. So if it was like an ice skater, right? I get it, because people look at ice skaters and they're like, oh my gosh, da da da. Well, they're fully covered. Now, if you're focused in on, which still, at the end of the day, I still think that the reasoning is the same, guys. Like, I do. I think you look and you're saying, if they got a big butt, they got big legs, they're going to win. They're going to win. If they got little butt, little legs, they're not going to win. So I'm sorry. I don't know that you're necessarily sexualizing the shots. You're just looking at the engine that makes the vehicle go. That's all I'm saying.
0: And by the way, you know, there's a big difference between, look, if like this woman is hiking her drawers all the way up. Like,
4: is she, I mean, what's her name again?
0: Like, Ivana Spanovich. Like, you can see shots of her. Like, it's, you know, she's got her ass hanging out. Like, it's a big difference between that, intentionally doing it, and say a guy like Chris Jones, who drops, you know, a duffel bag full of sumo wrestlers on the turf at the combine because his trousers slipped up. Like, the, you know, sometimes accidents happen. All right, so that guy's cashing prizes.
3: I don't think people are sexualizing that.
0: No,
3: though,
0: but I mean, that guy's
3: no
0: cashing.
3: No one's making a smut video to that, Jonas.
0: No, but that guy's cashing prizes or laying out everywhere for the world to see.
2: Duffel bag of sumo wrestling.
0: You know?
4: I'm looking at her right now. I got news for you. That's a norm. That's the norm.
0: Yeah, I don't see.
4: I got news for you. Like, that is nothing like out of the ordinary.
3: Zoom in and slow it down, boys.
4: You ain't got nothing out of the ordinary. 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
10: Trouble-free on Valley Roadways this morning. No issues on 22 or 78 in either direction. 309, we've got a lane closed northbound between Center Valley Parkway and 78 due to some construction. 100 and the Northeast Extension looking good. 33 northbound, a little bit slow once you get around the Tatami exit. Everything's funneling down to one lane due to construction there. In the Poconos, 80, 209, and 611, no problems to report. With traffic, I'm Sal Williams.
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1: Ooh, the headlines are not good in England today, man.
2: Hello, loser.
1: How would you feel if you're a fan of England today, Stu?
3: It's the hope that kills you, Dan. And this English team had been so close now in all their last major tournaments. Semi-final of the World Cup in 2018. They get to the final of two straight Euros, and then they lose. And then they get again to a semi-final. And they were 5 minutes away to finally getting back to another World Cup final. It's been 60 years. They were 5 minutes away, and they were outdone by the greatest player in the world, Lionel Messi.
0: Broadcasting from the man cave. This is Dan Patrick.
1: We did it. We did it collectively. We made it. It's a Meat Friday. Everybody's here. It's going to be a busy show. The great country singer Darius Rucker stops by. Will Ferrell will join us a little bit later on as well. Fritzy is here. Dylan's here. Marvin's here. Paulie's here, yours truly. And the backroom guys as well. It is a Meat Friday. And we brought in Chef Greg from RecTech just so Dylan could concentrate on his day job. But he is responsible for the menu today.
4: We've got a banger today, Dan. Loaded Italian meat fatty. Don't call me that. Italian sausage stuffed with salami, pepperoni, prosciutto, and provolone cheese rolled up and wrapped in bacon. We've got some low country shrimp and grits.
1: Okay.
4: Yum. A Jersey Shore Italian hoagie stromboli, which I believe is like an Italian combo strombolified.
1: That didn't explain it. What is strombolified?
4: It's like if you took an Italian combo and just jammed it into a stromboli.
1: What is a stromboli?
4: You know what? It's like a pizza folded in. It's like a calzone, kind of.
1: Yeah. Yes, Paulie.
5: It's like putting a dome over a football stadium.
4: Yeah.
5: You wrap it up.
1: Okay.
4: And one more thing for dessert, Dan. Smoked shotgun shells, which is hot pork sausage stuffed manigot, wrapped in bacon, and smoked.
1: Who has it better than we do?
6: Nobody.
1: I didn't run the menu by Darius Rucker or Will Ferrell, but Will contacted me 2 weeks ago. He goes, hey, I want to stop by the man cave. I go, okay. He goes, you know what's on my bucket list? Meat Friday. And I go, okay, we'll check one item off your bucket list that you want to come in for a Meat Friday. Darius just happened to be in the area playing at a show tonight in Bridgeport, Connecticut. And I thought, well, come on in. And it's been a while since we've had him in. But that'll be coming up in the second and third hour of the program. Poll question, play of the day, stat of the day. 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Chef Greg is here, and he makes it look really easy. And with the RecTech grills, it turns out, it is easy. Open Championship, another beautiful day. Day two, keep an eye on that. Of course, the World Cup, Spain and Argentina. That'll be Sunday at 3 Eastern on Fox. LeBron James talking about the timing of his announcement. Feels like he knows where he's going to go, but for some reason hasn't decided to tell us where he's going to go. And then the commissioner, Adam Silver, was on CNBC. And he talked about LeBron's situation yesterday.
7: We have to finish up the schedule.
8: Right.
7: And where LeBron plays will affect the schedule. So I would like him to make his announcement already so we can finish the schedule. Because as you might imagine, the teams are calling us, the networks are calling us, and everybody wants to lock in the schedule. But it will influence how we set the schedule, opening week, Christmas Day, etc. So I need him to make a decision.
1: I didn't think of that, but here's the commissioner saying, you know, we want to put out a schedule. We want to tell you who's going to play on Christmas Day, some of the featured events, nights, special moments there for LeBron and his farewell tour, or what we think will be his farewell tour. But the commissioner, you know, is LeBron going to be playing, predominantly East Coast games? Is he going to Philly? Is he going to go to Miami? Is he going to Cleveland? I know Golden State is still hanging around. Steph Curry tried to make his recruiting pitch. Pat Riley's got a recruiting pitch. Like, everybody is, you know, making their effort here. We're going to try. It's almost like you have a recruit. He's down to four schools, and then you make that final pitch. That's what you have. It'd be great if LeBron just held a press conference and had four hats there and then picked the hat, put it on his head, and said, I'm taking my talents back to Cleveland, or I'm going back home. Miami is in the mix here, and I think because they got Giannis and you got Pat Riley, and Pat Riley swings for the fences. When you think about relevant teams, teams that are always in the mix, they don't have down years, and Pat Riley is not afraid to go out and get somebody. You know, you had Alonzo Mourning and Shaq and LeBron. I mean, you can go down the list. They've gone out and they brought in some big names here. And when you think about teams that are consistent, where they're in the mix, we don't look at them as rebuilding, reloading, tanking. Packers, Steelers, Spurs, Patriots, Celtics, they always seem to be in the mix. Now, I know the Spurs had a couple of down years before they got better, when they got David Robinson and Tim Duncan, and they had a couple of down years before they got Wemby. But these other teams, for the most part, you're pretty much still in the mix. Now, I think we look at it and say, sometimes you got to be really bad to get good. And we've talked about the Steelers. The Steelers are just good enough to be good, but not good enough to be great, or bad enough to be bad where they can get a draft pick that maybe they could get a high draft pick and get a quarterback, because they have been waiting to get that drafted quarterback since Ben Roethlisberger. Yes, Marvin.
2: The way we talk about the Steelers not, you know, advancing in the playoffs is like them getting the first pick in the draft, because the standards are so high in Pittsburgh.
1: Yeah.
2: They're like, oh man, 9-8 again. There's the Arizona Cardinals would kill to be 9-8.
1: Yes, Dylan.
4: Yeah, I think that's what separates the teams like the Spurs, for example. It's how long are your downturns, yeah, right? Because, yeah, like, you could, are you the Cowboys and it's 30 years, or are you the Spurs or the Heat where it's like 3 years, you rebuild, and then you're back?
1: But then you'll have teams and you go, oh, they're bad this year, but the number one pick is not great. You know, you could be the Atlanta Hawks where they got the wrong Frenchman, Richaché. Oui, oui. And, you know, instead of getting Wemby, they get Richaché. So certain teams where you go, well, that'll teach you. Yeah, you're tanking, and you're tanking the wrong year. Yes, Dylan.
4: I was trying to think of some other teams that are kind of in that sort of, like, you know, all, like the Pittsburgh Penguins kind of are always, or Pittsburgh in general, just kind of.
1: Did I surprise you by coming to you?
4: I had absolutely nothing to say.
1: Okay. But I'll give you credit, because usually if I do that to Todd, Todd will go, I didn't raise my hand.
8: I wasn't paying attention.
4: 11.
8: Well, yeah, I'll guess 11. We were looking for a name. We were like, who's going to win the MVP? 11.
4: The answer was Ben Roethlisberger.
1: Yes, Marvin.
2: What about the St. Louis Cardinals?
1: They've been down a few years here. That's a surprise, but you're right. You know, normally you think of the Cardinals and you're like, they're there. The Yankees are there all the time, it feels like. But not to the level that we expect with the Yankees, where, you know, they went to the World Series and then we're like, man, it's been a while since they've been to the World Series. No, and it's been a while since they won a World Series in, you know, Yankee land. All right, poll question today, at least first hour. What are we going with, Dylan?
4: Well, we've got a nice smattering from Todd. Mm. I guess we'll start off with the LeBron. LeBron James hasn't announced where he's playing next because he honestly hasn't decided yet, or he craves attention like an Aaron Rodgers. Todd, that was unnecessary.
8: That's a little mean-spirited. Factual.
1: Does he crave attention? Yes. Yes. But I don't know why we're waiting. I had somebody yesterday say, you know, don't be surprised if, you know, it's beginning of August. And I go, I would be truly surprised if it was at the beginning of August. It just feels like, you know, this isn't one of those where Aaron Rodgers didn't want to tell you because he didn't want to go to like mandatory mini camp or OTAs. That's all. It's like, I don't know. And then all of a sudden it's like, oh, those things are done. I'm going to come back to the Steelers. Now with LeBron, I don't know what can happen. Free agency is basically over here. All the big ticket items are off the board. You going back to Cleveland? You're going to go to Miami? I mean, Golden State to me would be fascinating just to see Steph with him. But you know, if I'm LeBron and I want to win, if that's the bottom line, like, what is your goal? He's already made his money. Now you want to go out as a champion again, one more time. Now he's going to get criticized because he's chasing a ring again, but you know what? So what? You're going to go to Philly? You're going to go to Miami? What team gives you the best? All these teams we're talking about. Like, he's not saying, you know, I'm going to go to the Hawks. You know, I'm going to teams that are going to be competitive. I want my games to be important. I'm going to do a documentary on my final season in the NBA, but feels like he's known for a little while, in my opinion. And you know what we found out through all of this? All of the NBA insiders, they know about as much as you do, because everybody, you know, Brian Windhorst is always talking about this. Hey, we don't know. Because normally you're trying to go, okay, let me hedge my bets here. Let me tell you what I think is going to happen. I only gave you an opinion just because I think it makes the most sense to go back to Cleveland. And you have a really good team in Cleveland. And you want to be in the East because you feel like it's a little easier path to the NBA Finals. You know, if he stays at Golden, or if he stays in the West and you play at Golden State, you still got to go through OKC and San Antonio. And you've got some young teams. I mean, Minnesota is going to be competitive again. Yes, Dylan.
4: Yeah, I guess a question would be, like, if you're LeBron and you want to win another title, which team gives you a better opportunity, the Cavaliers or the Heat? Which is funny that those are kind of the two in the mix as well.
1: But, well, 76ers.
4: Yeah.
1: If I know that Joel Embiid could give me 25 quality minutes every night, and it's not going to be every night, he's not going to be back-to-back, but Maxey's one of my favorite players. Edgecombe, and now you got Jaylen Brown. I got sneaky great. It really is. So I wouldn't rule out Philadelphia, but the other places that, you know, Cleveland and Miami he's been to, and that might be playing a larger role. Cleveland is home. Go back there one more season. That feels storybook-like. Yes, Paulie.
5: I have LeBron next team odds as of this morning.
1: Okay.
5: Cavaliers are at 38%, but they're down 2% over the past week. Reactionary. Golden State's at 30%. Mm. The Miami Heat, your Heat, Dan, are up 2% to 15% chance. And then the Philadelphia 76ers, 15%.
1: Okay. Man, it feels like it's Cleveland and Miami. But, you know, maybe the fascination of playing a season with Steph Curry, it's just, you know, it's not 2017. And I know LeBron has spent a lot of time with Draymond Green. I don't know how that factors in. But, you know, it'd be a fun watch. I don't know if they would, they'd be the third favorite probably in the West, I'm guessing. Yes, Marvin.
2: Do you think it's going to look like Gary Payton and Karl Malone when they were on the Lakers?
1: No, LeBron is still playing at a very high level. Like, the numbers are really impressive. But that's, didn't they have Steve Nash in there with the Lakers as well?
2: Oh, later on.
1: Yes.
2: Yeah.
1: That one. It's like, let's just bring in a bunch of celebrities here and see if we can entertain people. Yes, Paul.
5: Going back to the commissioner talking about making the schedule and waiting on LeBron. If I'm LeBron, I would wait till the schedule is out, then pick my team and pick a team that doesn't play on Christmas Day. Finally, he gets Christmas off.
1: Yeah, but his kids are too old now. Like, Christmas doesn't mean anything.
5: Jammies?
1: No. All of his kids are out of the house, aren't they?
5: Oh.
1: Like, maybe he has a daughter in high school, but yeah. I'm sure Christmas at home and nobody's going to be there. Him and his wife opening gifts. Yes, Dylan?
4: You don't think Bronny still believes in Santa Claus?
1: I do. Who doesn't, Dylan?
4: I do too.
1: Okay. That's the right answer here. Somebody could be carpooling right now.
4: Yeah, I know. I like I said, I do too.
1: Okay. All righty. Yes, Paul.
5: One of my favorite Will Ferrell lines of all time from Elf. Santa, I know him. I know him.
1: All righty. So we got a busy, busy schedule in this meet Friday. We got Will Ferrell later. Darius Rucker will stop by. I don't know if he brought his guitar, but I have some guitars behind me. I just don't know if they're, I don't know how to tune a guitar, but, we'll figure something out here. Maybe he just sings a cappella. Maybe Todd and Darius reunite.
8: Sure, we'd be looking forward to that.
1: If we did, if we took a vote, now, once again, we're looking for content. I'm not looking for quality. Todd, would you sing?
5: By the way, that's a great line.
1: Thank you. Todd, would you sing another song with Darius?
8: I would, if it's a song I'm familiar with, or if I have the words in front of me, just so I don't totally embarrass myself, because it's bad enough if I don't sing well, I don't...
1: It was just a yes or no.
8: Yeah, I'd have fun with that.
1: Okay, thank you. Dylan?
4: Yeah.
1: Marvin?
2: Yes.
1: Paul?
2: No.
4: We needed one.
5: Can I vote twice? I think Todd got his great moment with Darius. An unbelievable moment on stage. It was fantastic. I think Darius and his crew or whatever, they should do their thing.
1: Oh, I think it's just Darius.
5: Oh, it is just Darius.
1: Yes. Mm. All right, I'll give it some thought. I got an hour.

0: You sound injured.
1: you stepped on a cat and the cat tried to sing.
0: And those are songs you know. You love Hall & Oates.
1: I know. It sounded like I was in the middle of, you know, getting surgery and they didn't put me out.
0: Has that changed anybody's vote hearing that? Dylan?
2: I'm going double yes now.
1: Wow. Yeah.
0: Anything you'd like to add, Dylan?
2: Do you know what? Todd is actually a better singer than that would indicate.
0: Yeah, I agree.
2: It was not his best showing. Todd, you I believe you have more in you. More in
1: the
2: tank.
1: Yeah, I spoke to someone that runs the amphitheater, the acoustics afterwards.
0: No, don't even try it.
1: I think there was the tent wasn't set up quite.
0: Don't even try it. That's funny because Darius sounded great.
1: It did.
0: Yeah.
1: Defeats my argument pretty much.
0: How about we take a break? All right. We'll come back. We'll get a poll question. Everybody's in a good mood. It's a Friday Fritzy. It's a Meat Friday as well. We're back after this. Tires matter. The only part of your vehicle that touches the road responsible for everything. 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You can tread confidently with new tires from Tire Rack. 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You go into a place that sells tires. 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This is before we became affiliated with Tire Rack. And I'm going, I don't know. 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You need a new set, all four tires. Well, wait a minute. I got a small leak in this one tire. Yep. We better balance them out. And I'm like, okay. Yeah, Paulie.
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To settle on a poll question for hour one, Adam Silver, the NBA commissioner, speaking at CNBC Boardroom Summit, was talking about the Sports Business Journal report that he intervened in WNBA suspension of Alyssa Thomas after she had the closed fist on Caitlin Clark's throat or neck. He said, I'm not going to comment on that because I don't think it's fair to Caitlin Clark and to Kathy Engelbert either. That's not the real issue here. Well, he is answering that without answering it, because if he just said, no, I wasn't involved, then no would be the answer. But when you're asked, what role did you play? Did you intervene? I still stand by what Sports Business Journal reported, because I was sworn to secrecy on Monday that the NBA was a little more involved in this. And I was told getting more involved in this, because the NBA is running the WNBA as well, or at least, you know, they're co-parenting here, but with a commissioner who wasn't going to suspend Alyssa Thomas. Feels like somebody came in and said something, and I would think it would be Adam Silver. And this was the Sports Business Journal article that came out 2 days ago. But, yeah, the commissioner talking about that, and, you know, what is the real issue here? Like, that's what we want to know. What is the real issue? And can we get somebody to answer the real issues here? That's where, if I'm the commissioner of the NBA, I say to the commissioner of the WNBA, we need to have you here doing a press conference. We need to have some transparency here. We need to have not full disclosure, but let us understand. Because now you get players and former players saying, Caitlin Clark is refereed differently, and you're allowed to be more physical with her.

0: and then fell. But if it's a 50-50 call or 60-40, I'm play on here. That wasn't egregious. And her reaction was, oh, my God, look at what she did. She need me. I don't know if it happened with the previous player guarding her, but not on the layup contact. I did not see that. Now, do I think she's officiated differently? Yes, I do. And that's unfortunate because that's what I want to know. Now, what are you doing, the WNBA? And Kathy Engelbert needs to talk to somebody. If she doesn't want to talk to me, talk to somebody so we can at least get a face attached to this that can give us what's the reasoning here? What's the logic here? Because something's there. I don't think anybody can sit here and go, well, that's nothing to see here. Why did the commissioner, according to Sports Business Journal, get involved? Because he knew the optics here. In the moment, maybe you didn't see it, and that's fair to the official. Adam Silver has experience with this, and it goes back to what I said. Commissioners know what the topics are going to be. When Adam Silver comes on, he knows I'm going to ask about the lottery or tanking, flopping, expansion. He knows that. You're prepared. You have a team that prepares you. When Rob Manfred, baseball commissioner, comes on, we're going to talk about automated balls and strikes. We may talk about the baseballs being juiced for home run derby, as Bryce Harper said. Like, you know this is happening. We talked about Pete Rose many, many times. These are uncomfortable topics, but that's why you're the commissioner. This is your job. Like, I'm not asking Kathy to do anything special other than do your job. That's all. And if you don't want to come on this program, then go on somebody else's program. They may give you softball questions. Okay. Yes, Marvin.
1: The WNBA All-Star Game is next week.
0: I know.
1: Now, if you're Adam Silver, what do you do? Like, what are you saying to Kathy Engelbert? Do you supply her with a PR team? You know, prep her
0: She
1: for
0: has a PR team.
1: Well, a better PR team.
0: The PR team that said to us that they advised her not to do the interview.
1: How about we give you the NBA's PR team?
0: Well, I would say they're involved in this too. But, and maybe if she would have said to me, look, I'm going to have a press conference at the All-Star Game. I'm going to address everything there. I'm just here, you know, vacation, playing golf in Tahoe. Okay, that's fine. But, like, you're going to get the same questions. You're going to get the same questions at the All-Star break. But you know what those questions are. There's no gotcha here. It's help us understand this. What are you looking at? What bothers you about this? What problems are you trying to solve with this? How do you maximize a superstar? Like, you get one shot at this. Like, the PGA Tour had one shot with Tiger Woods. And I think by all accounts, it worked out really well. Take advantage of this. I'm not saying give her carte blanche. Let Caitlin Clark do whatever she wants. But there has to be a little bit of a happy medium here. Yes, Marvin.
1: Do you think Caitlin Clark's behavior or, you know, her complaining is turning people off?
0: I think it does with players and former players. I think that is true. I've spoken to a Hall of Famer numerous times about this. Like, you can sell. We're at the point now where we don't believe anything anybody's doing because it feels like you're trying to sell it. You know, with soccer all the time. Like, they're trying to sell something. Basketball, you're trying to sell something all the time. And I think that's kind of like, oh, the sky is falling. And be like, no, nobody touched you. Get up. So I think former players, current players, and this is a former player who said, you got to be careful in how much you sell. Because that official doesn't want to be embarrassed. And I think you can see these officials are like, no, there's no foul called. But this Hall of Fame player did say to me, hey, she is getting treated differently. They are physical with her. And why wouldn't you be?

0: because you can be. But, you know, that's the game plan on her. Rough her up. Bang her around. Be physical with her. Frustrate her. And that's what's happening right now. So the optics are really bad, I think, that you have a superstar. Just make sure that she's treated fairly. Don't go out of your way to go the other way with this because you want to placate the rest of the NBA. She may not be liked by other players for whatever reasons. You still have to do your job as commissioner to protect the game. Because Paige Bueckers, is she treated differently? Now, Paige Bueckers is a spectacular player. But I don't know if anybody's saying, is she treated differently? Are you allowed to be physical? Well, Paige isn't a lightning rod like Caitlin Clark is. That's the difference. Paige Bueckers is, you know, she's like second in MVP odds right now. She's a great player, but she doesn't play the way Caitlin does. There's not that, oh my gosh, it's just Paige Bueckers is going to beat you in a variety of ways. But with Caitlin Clark, she's a lightning rod. And right now, she's kind of a political football here, being kicked around. That's not good for the league. And I hope that it's addressed at the All-Star game so we can at least get some answers with this. But to no-show or the commissioner of the NBA saying, I don't want to talk about it. If you're not involved in the disciplinary action, then Adam Silver would have said, no. But he said, it's not fair to them. Well, what's not fair? For you to say that you intervened? I get it. It's a smart answer. But it's not an answer that I would accept and move on. Because I would have said to him, well, wait a minute. If you didn't get involved, the answer would have been no. That's it. And if it's not no, then it's yes. And without saying yes. Yes, Paulie.
1: The Clark coverage has been so agenda-based the past couple of years. No matter what happens, like that foul Marvin mentioned the other day and you talked about, a foul like that happens 20 times a game in 20 different teams, but it gets no coverage. It doesn't lead SportsCenter or Fox. And you use that if you want to pick a side on Clark that, oh, look at that foul, they didn't call it, or look, she's a crybaby. So it reinforces the extreme versions of her or looks of her, and it just becomes this cycle of not proper coverage because nobody, I'm not going to say that, a lot of people who talk about the game the other night probably didn't watch the game in any level of context.
0: Yeah, you might watch a highlight there.
1: Yep.
0: I would have teed her up the way she acted towards the official. Like, I don't have any agenda with this. I'm just watching basketball. And if it's a foul, it's a foul. If you're crowding her landing area when she's going up for a jump shot, I mean, that's a cardinal sin when you play defense and you do that to a jump shooter. Can't allow it. Does she sell? Yes, she does. But she's so used to college where nobody, you know, they didn't have the athletes, you know, the number of athletes to be able to contain her. Watch a WNBA game and watch how many great athletes are out there. And these are grown women who are physical. And they're going to be. You know, this isn't on a Tuesday night you're facing Rutgers. Like, I'm sorry, Rutgers.
1: No offense.
0: But, you know, these are great players. Every team. Like San Francisco, they're, what are they, the Valkyries? They play unbelievable defense. I mean, they always have.
1: Your Valkyries.
0: In their first year. Yeah. They play great defense. Now, you might need to watch a game to understand that. But I do. I hope that we get some transparency here coming up. Really, for Kathy Engelbert, you know, you are a commissioner, act like a commissioner. This is your moment to act like a commissioner. Yes, Marvin.
2: Who are we blaming for this incredible fumble of maybe the biggest, not maybe, the biggest sports phenomenon, excuse me, the biggest phenomenon in the history of women's basketball? Like, who are we blaming for this? Fellow players, the commissioner, Nike?
0: Well, I'm not going to blame Nike. I'll blame Nike for putting that shoe out, whatever, 3 years later.
2: But Nike didn't help.
0: Yeah. Well, they gave her, she's making a lot of money. And I think that she hadn't won anything. she came in, and I think that bothered some people. And you could say, oh, you know, the old guard, and they built the league. And I get all of that. But it's not like Jack Nicklaus went out of his way to be critical of Tiger Woods or Arnold Palmer went out of his way. They built the PGA Tour. They had to be thrilled that you had something, somebody that everybody wanted to watch. They didn't go, oh, you know, he's flashing the pan or whatever. Oh, they give him special treat. No. Do it for the good of the game, the growth of the game. I think we're going to look back 10 years from now and say, man, they missed an opportunity here. And Caitlin Clark is the face of the league. She's changed everything. Now, she's not the best player. Paige Beckers, to me, is a better player. But that's different than what, you know, you're trying to... I'm not putting her at the head of the line here. I think she's a fascinating player to watch. But she's not the best player. But that's where I think these players have a problem with her, that she is getting, you know, special treatment by the media. What about us? Asia Wilson's the best player in the game. Was she a four-time MVP? She's not polarizing. Asia Wilson just is great. But that's not always good enough. You can be great, but you're like, okay, but is it a tune-in factor? No, not necessarily. Yeah, Marvin.
2: And the crazy thing is, everybody has an agenda when it's attached to Caitlin Clark in some way, shape, or form. But the funny thing is, she became a phenomenon by shooting the ball with regularity from 30 feet.
0: Yeah.
2: It wasn't she's white, she's straight, she's whatever. She's just balling like Steph Curry. That's what made her the phenomenon. So it wasn't some type of agenda. She was just balling in a way that no one's ever seen before on the women's level.
0: I mean, there's a lot of players who are better than her, but nobody is more fascinating than her because of the way she plays. And, you know, the part of her game that gets overlooked, she's an unbelievable passer. Like, she's on par with any player playing basketball, finding the open man. But she's not the best player, but she is the most publicized. She is the most fascinating, the must-see TV. I mean, the ratings show this. People are tuning in. They want to see her shooting logo threes. Just the same way with Steph Curry. There was a fan. He wasn't the best player in the game, but to me, he was the most exciting. There was a tune-in factor for Steph Curry. And that's the way it is with Caitlin. I know. Well. Hey, they're 3-0 without her in the lineup. Yeah. Once again, you can use all the analytics, whatever you want. It's still, she is the most fascinating person in the WNBA because it feels like this is an agenda, and there are numerous agendas in play right now, and that's the difficult part for me, because you have this opportunity for growth. You have this opportunity for the next generation, because Caitlin Clark is going to inspire a lot of women to play this way, just like Steph Curry. Take advantage of it. Got an opportunity. Don't let it pass. Play of the day next. Liberty Mutual. 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
3: 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Every day, one thought haunts you. What if I stop? A 2026 British Medical Journal study says you'll gain every pound back, but four times faster. So what now? There is an answer. Alex Gowen patented hypnosis. The Journal of the American Medical Association says that adding behavior therapy to GLP-1s produces more than three times the results than GLP-1s alone. Three times the results. Hypnosis is behavior therapy concentrated. And Alex Gowen hypnosis is the only U.S. patented hypnosis proven useful by the U.S. Patent Office. 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
3: Swinging a fly ball to dead center field. Crawford going back, still going back at the warning track, at the wall. It's gone! Dead center field into the batter's eye for Francisco Alvarez. A solo home run gives the Mets a 1-0 lead.
4: The Mets are the hottest team since the All-Star break. They were the only team to, that was the game, only game last night, and they won it. Alvarez has 59 career home runs. 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Courtesy of the Mets Radio Network. 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
5: Yeah, Dan, LeBron James hasn't announced where he's playing next because he hasn't decided or he craves attention. 90.5% say he craves attention. Wow.
4: I believe he knows where he's going. I don't know why he's not telling us yet where he's going, but go get him, you know? I can't be the guy to yell at you for everything to get off my lawn. Like, there are certain things where I go, all right, stay on my lawn. Just watch out, the sprinkler system's going on. Back to Caitlin Clark for a moment. This whole thing changed, the narrative changed when Angel Reese, the NCAA tournament, you win the title and you're basically punking Caitlin Clark right in her face, waving her ring finger that she'd have a championship ring on. That's when it changed. Caitlin Clark up to that moment was unbelievable. She was Pistol Pete Maravich. She was exciting. She was fun. She was different. Oh my gosh, she's shooting. She can shoot as well as the men can. You know, all of this stuff. You know, taking Iowa to a national title game. Then Angel Reese changed that. I mean, good for Angel Reese. She's become rich. But it's a fact. It changed. It changed that day. And it felt like people chose sides right after that. Trip in Vegas. Hi, Trip. What do you have for me today?
6: Hey, DP. Good morning. I was just curious about with Caitlin Clark. Y'all have a good weekend before I hang up. Is this the first time in sports history that the biggest superstar in a sport, she's not the best player, but she is the biggest superstar. Do you think that's why there's so much animosity and jealousy towards her amongst the WNBA?
4: I think it's part of it, Trip. You're the new girl. Everybody wants to see how good you are. Look, these are competitors. They're not out there just to go, hey, Caitlin, light us up, man. They're going to D her up. They want to lock her down. They want to knock her down. This is big time basketball. Yes, Marvin.
7: Did Michael Jordan catch some of this because he had a signature shoe as a rookie? Did he catch that when he got into the NBA?
4: Yes. Yes, he did. It's like, what have you done? You haven't won anything. There was no social media then. But Mike came in. Wait, he's got his own shoe? What did he do? He hadn't done anything. And you probably had the old guard saying, you know, we're gonna see how good you are. I mean, they did find out quickly. But, I think there's something to that. Let's see. Austin in Louisiana. Hi, Austin. What's on your mind?
8: Hey, what up, DP?
4: Hey.
8: Thanks for calling me back.
4: Yeah.
8: Happy Meat Friday. So, look, you and the fellas been talking a lot of Mount Rushmore this week, which I love. So, as a longtime listener, I felt it was my duty to call in and give you the definitive Mount Rushmore of Dan Patrick Show callers.
4: Oh.
8: So this is the list.
4: Okay.
8: It might be controversial, but this is the list. Okay. First on the list is the GOAT, CIS. Chris in Syracuse, there's no other way around it. He's number one.
4: Okay.
8: I think everybody can agree on that.
4: Yep.
8: So he's number one. Two, I think it's pretty universal as well. You got to go Shea and Irving. I mean, look what this man's done. He's parlayed it into multiple podcasts. he's doing stuff with everybody now. And who would have thought Shea looked like middle-aged Orson Welles? Just Google that out there.
4: Wow.
8: If anybody doesn't know, just Google that real fast. It's shocking. So, look, I think those two are pretty universal. My next two are, dealer's choice. I'm going Jeff in Detroit. Always loved Jeff's calls. You know, he doesn't call in anymore, but he was always, calling in from the job, from the car. You could always count on him. And my last one is a guy who used to call in all the time, not anymore, Jake in Wisconsin, one of the OGs, a Red Hook guy. I think he made it to the old man cave, but I used to love Jake's calls. So a couple honorable mentions to Tilly in Bloomington and a new guy, Buddha. So that's what I got. Thanks for taking my call, Dan.
4: Thank you, Austin. Buddha in San Francisco. Good morning, Buddha.
0: Nobody. Happy Meat Friday, boys. Stay strong, Fritzy. And Dan, just to let you know, I love coming on this program. Just saying. Dan, gearing up for this World Cup, in the final. I mean, just watching all this soccer throughout the tournament, Messi to me is like Gretzky. I mean, he's constantly weaving in and out, and he's not the biggest fella out there, and he just dominates with an ease and grace while doing it. It reminds me of Gretzky. It's awesome. And after he retires, I mean, I think Messi has a future in Olympic speedwalking, because that's what he kind of does the whole time while he's out on the pitch. And, as we all know, Spain is stacked. Let's go. It's España.
4: Thank you. Thank you, Buddha. that comment, Spain is stacked, goes back to Chris Mannix when we were talking about the Olympics. And he would throw out, I think because Ricky Rubio was playing, he'd go, Spain is stacked. So we just walk around sometimes, randomly say, Spain is stacked. Darius Rucker. I got a wedding invitation from Darius and his fiance last night. He's going to join us next hour. Hour two on this Meat Friday after this. 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
20: This is the correct verdict for the Home Run Derby on Netflix. 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Oh, this is the best. 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
3: It's the hope that kills you, Dan. And this English team had been so close now in all their last major tournaments. Semi-final of the World Cup in 2018. They get to the final of two straight Euros, and then they lose. And then they get again to a semi-final. And they were 5 minutes away to finally getting back to another World Cup final. It's been 60 years. They were 5 minutes away, and they were outdone by the greatest player in the world, Lionel Messi.
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1: Oh, we got a busy couple of hours in store here. Will Ferrell will join us in studio. Darius Rucker will stop by in about 20 minutes from now. 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Second round of the Open Championship is underway. Defending champ Scottie Scheffler looks to retain the claret jug. That'll be live on NBC and Peacock coming up this weekend. 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Twitter handle at DP Show. It's a Meat Friday, and Chef Greg from Rec Tech came in because we got some celebrities here, and he is whipping up a batch. Dylan, run down the menu you picked out.
4: All right, we got the loaded Italian meat fatty.
1: Okay.
4: Yum. Low Country Shrimp and Grits.
1: Okay.
4: Jersey Shore Italian Hoagie Stromboli.
1: Okay.
4: And Smoked Shotgun Shells, which is hot pork sausage stuffed manigot wrapped in bacon and smoked.
1: I don't know if I've had any of these. An Italian meat fatty?
4: Never?
1: I don't think so. Low Country Shrimp and I've had shrimp and grits.
4: Yeah, I was gonna say if you've had any of them, that would be it.
1: Jersey Shore Italian Hoagie Stromboli, okay, and Smoked Shotgun Shells. What's that?
4: It's basically so manicotti or manigot, which I'll probably get yelled at for either one. It's like a giant penne pasta shell stuffed with sausage and wrapped with bacon.
1: If you're watching on Peacock right now. That's a great shot there out on the grill. I don't know what's dripping from. Is that a fatty or is that a shotgun?
5: Yeah, up top are the fatties.
1: Oh, those are fatties.
5: So it looks like kind of a roll of meat with meat inside it and more meat.
1: Okay.
4: With cheese coming out of the tip.
1: Who has it better than we do?
6: Nobody.
1: Poll question for hour two, Dylan.
4: All right, we've got some important ones to get through, Dan. Okay. Should golfers be permitted to smoke cigarettes during an event? This is another Todd one. Yes. Yes, but not while playing in a major, or absolutely not. That's unprofessional. Show some class, nicotine boy.
1: What?
6: Yeah, nicotine boy. Put the cigarette down. You're playing in a major.
1: Okay. Smoking cigarettes is allowed on the PGA Tour and during major championships. Daniel Brown is a guy from England who kind of surprising people that had a really good first round. Charlie Hall on the LPGA Tour. We love Charlie. They fire up heaters. They smoke mid-round. Well, here's Daniel Brown at the Open Championship talking about smoking.
7: I believe you're partial to a cigarette when you're out on the fairway.
8: Yes.
7: Given the conditions at the moment, has anybody said anything to you? Are you still allowed to have a smoke while you're out there, or are you at a fire risk?
8: I've been told otherwise, but I've been making sure that they're out.
7: When you stop out, yeah. Okay. So you're still managing to have a smoke, right? Okay. Yeah.
8: Hopefully for the rest of the week.
9: How many do you think you?
8: There might be a big drop off by Sunday if I'm not allowed.
9: How many do you think you had today?
8: Sorry, Mum. I'm probably on like 7 or 8 around.
1: All right, 7 heaters. John Daly did it all the time. Go back to Arnold Palmer. Arnie was smoking on the course. Angel Cabrera, Miguel Angel Jimenez. Those are also some guys who smoke heaters there. Now, here's the problem I have. These conditions are really, really dry at the Open Championship. I would hate if, you know, you think something's out and next thing you know, it's spread like wildfire. Yes, Dylan.
4: If all of a sudden you're losing the lead, do you kind of flick it?
1: Like a diversion?
4: A little, yeah. You're like, oh, no, the 11th fairway went up in flames. I guess we have to skip that hole.
1: I never dated anybody who smoked. I probably would make an exception for Charlie Hall. But, yeah. She's out there firing up heaters. Now she stopped?
4: Yeah, she, I believe she said she just quit. She made like a $10,000 bet with like one of her friends or something. And then she just, I think, cold turkeyed it. I love the, like, I'll smoke a dart on the course from time to time.
1: I know, but I told you when we were playing in Tahoe, you can't smoke out there. You could vape if you wanted to vape.
4: Yeah, and I was like, all right, that's fine.
1: But, you know, you'd see sometimes, you know, I've smoked a cigar on the golf course, but I don't do that anymore. I don't want to waste a good cigar while you put it down, you know, and who knows what's on the ground. Yes, Paulie.
5: According to Golf Monthly, which comes out every month, the 2024 PGA Player Tour Handbook is 159 pages. There is no language that prevents golfers from smoking on the course in any way. The only language is golfers, PGA Tour golfers cannot smoke in the locker room or family areas where there may be kids. Now, they did find out that the PGA Tour encourages players that smoke to do so if they can off camera or away from the tee box, but that's not an official censure or anything like that.
1: Yeah, because sometimes you can cup a cigarette so people aren't seeing it. Growing up in a family of smokers, that, you know, be like, I'd say to my dad, "Were you out smoking a cigarette?" "No." "Okay. Certainly smells like cigarettes." "Yep. Must be your brother." "Yes, Dylan."
4: Yeah, so kind of like what Paulie was saying, at the Players' Championship this year, Colin Morikawa was paired up with Ludvig Åberg and Siwoo Kim, and Morikawa with Drew. So they were, Ludvig and Siwoo Kim were a twosome, so they got really backed up on the tee box. And at one point, they panned the camera over, and Siwoo Kim was like half in a bush lighting a cigarette waiting for them to tee off.
1: But it says, I've got it official here, smoking cigarettes is allowed on the PGA Tour and during major championships. Especially if you're over, you know, in Great Britain. They smoke sun up, sun down. Yeah, Paulie.
5: I'd like to even it out for the guys that do smoke. And maybe there's a tournament one weekend like the Honda Open where you must smoke. It's a smoking only tournament. And then see who has the stamina there.
1: I've often said that they should have bars that are designated for smokers. That you just say, if you go in there, you know people are going to smoke. Look, I'm not a smoker. I smoke cigars. But, you know, when people drink, then they end up wanting to fire up a heater. And you could be in New York and you'll see all these guys on the outside of the bar smoking a cigarette, then going back in. They should be able to have smoking designated bars. Yes, Dylan.
4: Yeah, Nat, when you find like a Cigs inside bar now, it's such a luxury. Like they don't really exist anymore. So when you do stumble upon, like even in other countries, it's more common. Like I remember like in Prague, I was like every single bar, just everyone smoking. And then you feel kind of obligated to do so as well because it's fun. But like here I think in the States now, if it's like a private club, technically, you can still allow smoking inside. And when you pop into one of those, it's like, this is.
1: Yeah, I mentioned there's a place. And it's in the West Village, and I can go in there and smoke a cigar. They sell cigars, and you can go in there and smoke a cigar. And it's a bar, but it's kind of a club that's been grandfathered in. And it's kind—I don't know the name of it. Paulie, do you have that place?
5: There's one called Hudson Bar and Books.
1: There right? You go.
5: That's the one we've been to.
1: Yeah, that's it's great. Yeah, Paulie.
5: I did find a website, you could look it up, where it has lists of bars that allow smoking to some level in big cities and other places. And cigar bars can also have people smoking cigarettes if they choose to. And a few old school bars, especially in Manhattan, if you're old enough, you can have a smoking room adjacent to the normal bar. So there's about a dozen in New York City you can fire up.
1: Yeah, deal.
4: Yeah, well, when we were at the drawing room in Pittsburgh for the draft, I know it's like a cigar lounge, so you're smoking there, and our pal Jay, who works here in the back, went to light a cigarette, and they were like, sorry, you can't do that in here. And he was like, what?
5: Yeah. That's not fair.
1: I know. Everybody's smoking cigars at this cigar lounge, and he fires up a heater, and they go, hey, you got to put that out. And he's like, why? And I go, you can only smoke cigars. Yes, Paul.
5: Might be an unpopular cause, but stand up for smokers. I'd kind of get behind it.
4: Yeah, I have to agree. I'm on Jay's side with that one. Like, that does seem, the distinction seems arbitrary.
5: Yeah.
1: Yeah, there's Jay. If you're watching on Peacock, That's not his first cigarette of the day, by the way.
5: Not the hour.
2: That's yes. his eighth.
1: Yes. There he is. Yep. Picture of health right there. Yes, Marvin.
2: He took the cigarette out of his ear.
1: Oh, he did?
2: Yeah.
1: Yeah. That's great. Yeah, Dale.
4: Who will smoke more cigarettes today, Daniel Brown or Jay by 11?
1: Jay. Yeah, Jay. Jay's not even golfing. He just, that's the big German's brother, does a lot of work behind the scenes. Yes, Paulie.
5: You know, it's a fun topic, but I was thinking a golfer like Daniel Brown or John Daly, I've never smoked, but I'm sure part of it is calming nerves yes. or anxiety, and it's got to be way worse on the golf course.
1: Yeah. I
5: mean, that's obvious.
1: And Daniel Brown said that, you know, as he plays better and, you know, the tension ratchets up, and he smokes a cigarette. All right, a couple of phone calls in here. Once again, Darius Rucker will join us coming up. You know, the consolation match coming up with France and England on Saturday, I guess they're calling it the bronze boot, so third place. Here's what I don't understand. If I look at the golden boot odds, three of the four players who have the best odds aren't even playing in the championship match. So it's Mbappe, it's Messi, Kane, and Jude Bellingham. Now, this is just the top score, correct? This isn't you're the best player or the highest score for the team that won the championship, right? So these guys can rack up three goals in this bronze boot game, and then it counts, right? They can win the golden boot. Yes, Paulie?
5: Yeah, the rules for the golden boot, which we've all golden booted before. If two or more players finished level with goals scored in the World Cup, the tiebreaker is most assists. And then the second tiebreaker is fewest minutes played to get those goals.
1: Mm.
5: What doesn't count is penalty kicks. You don't get those goals.
1: PKs.
5: Yeah.
1: PKs. Will Argentina have the lead before the 90th minute? Because Argentina has not, I don't think Argentina's had a lead before the 90th minute in the tournament. Like, you want to talk about living on the edge. Let's see. Ben in South Carolina. Good morning, Ben. What do you have for me today?
10: Good morning, Dan. Thanks for taking my call. Second time, long time. 5'11", working in a sweatbox, 194. My wife and I are going to see Darius Rucker at Red Rocks this next Saturday. We're looking forward to the show. I realized when I called before, I flew a little too close to the sun, expecting Todd to have a chance to be back on stage with Darius. However, I'm sure Darius would like a chance to win back his money, as they say. So this is what I propose. NFL Week 14, Dolphins at Broncos. They could bet Todd and Darius could be a straight-up win. I'll let you work out the details, parameters. If Darius wins the bet, he gets to give Todd a pie in the face on stage at one of his concerts. But if Todd wins, then Darius performs an acoustic show at the Man Cave, backs up Todd on a song of their choice.
1: No, I can't do that to Darius. Darius has done enough. He has given back to the community and had Todd on stage for two songs. Todd has been begging me to sing a song with Darius. He wore a T-shirt that we made up when Todd was on stage with Darius, and it's Darius when he's like, you know, 8 years old playing football. You got your wristbands on, your red wristbands.
2: I do have my red wristbands.
1: Yeah, I don't know why, but you do.
2: Because in the picture, he has like reddish wristbands in the photo, so I wanted to try to copy that part of it.
1: Okay, all right. Well, Todd would like to sing a song with Darius, and he keeps saying that he promises he'd only keep, you know, he'd have one song. Once again, Todd is not injured while singing, but it sounds like that. And with his hands in his pocket, what a presentation.
2: And that was the number three song in 1981. And to listen to that, it's like, how could that have even been in the top 500 songs?
1: Alex in Utah. Hi, Alex. What do you have for me?
11: Good morning, gentlemen. I'm calling. Good segue talking about the bronze medal game. We had this debate in my office, and I'm wondering what you guys think. So, if I'm Harry Kane, Mbappe, Dembele, Jude Bellingham, I know a lot of people say this game on Saturday doesn't mean anything. But as an athlete, as a competitor, is there any part of you that is just wants to get the bad taste out of your mouth from the elimination game and just try to end the World Cup on a win. I know when I play pickup ball and I play a bad game, I'm eager to get back out there.
1: Well, I think that if you're a competitor, once you get out there, but if I'm Harry Kane, Jude Bellingham, Mbappe, I want to get ready for a season that's coming up. I've given you everything I got, and this is a made-for-TV, we-can-make-more-money third-place game. I don't think anybody proudly displays their, hey, we finished third place at the World Cup banner. But I could be wrong. Luke in Texas. Hi, Lucas. Welcome back.
12: Hey, Dan. Good morning.
1: Good morning.
12: I've got three things for you. I'll try to go quick. Number one, I can only assume that Will Ferrell and Darius are going to be good guests and bring a six-pack to the man cave. But, you know, it's typically the price of admission for something like Meat Friday. I would love to see how that turns out. Number two, the discussion around Messi, I just feel like he is a unique athlete when it comes to the level of fame, the greatness of his play. It feels like whenever he touches the ball, it just the temperature in the stadium rises. People get more excited. I feel like he and Shohei are really the current two athletes that are like that. And I was thinking through who are other athletes that get close to that. I think of like Tiger in the early 2000s. It's rarer than you think to the people that have this outsized effect on their sports. And then third, I need a little dad advice here. I've got three boys and a girl, and my girl, my sweet little girl, is wanting to get her ears pierced. How was that conversation for you and the Danettes whenever one of your girls wanted to get their ears pierced?
1: That was on my wife's watch, that she I think she had an age where she said to my daughters, you can get your ears pierced. It might have been like 11 or 12, something like that. But I remember my oldest daughter was going to get her ears pierced. It was a big deal. We all went. And then she started crying and then she ran away. And so we were like, okay, let's go home. And then she eventually said, okay, I'll do it. And I kept saying, you don't have to do it for anybody but yourself. You want ears pierced, you can get ears pierced. But we went as a show of support, and I think we made her nervous. But I think she might have been 11 or something, right around there, 12. Yes, Dylan?
4: I think that's got to be an underrated, tough job, being like the ear-piercing lady at Claire's. Just a bunch of like 3 to 11-year-old girls screaming and crying.
1: Well, I met somebody whose baby was like 1. And they got the ears pierced. And I go, shouldn't you let the kid have a say in this? Yes, Marvin.
13: You never had your ears pierced?
1: I don't remember.
5: That's a Commissioner Silver answer.
1: Not ears.
13: Oh, something else?
1: Ear. No, 1 ear. I didn't do 2. Nobody did 2 back in the day.
13: Oh, I did 2.
1: You had 2?
13: I did.
1: Oh,
13: yeah. I caught some flack from the home base.
1: Yeah.
13: Because back in the day, it meant something.
1: Yeah.
13: I was like, no, I swear.
1: By the way, one of the backroom guys, Jack, he has a friend who is not from England, but he got a tattoo before England played their last match and lost. And I think it says, it's coming home.
5: Oh.
1: And it was for the World Cup. So he got an England tattoo and he showed me, it's on his thigh. And I think it says, it's coming home. And then they lost the match. Yes, Paul.
5: Can you go back and change it to they're going home? Okay. Do you respect the commitment to the team?
1: He's not even English. He's from here.
5: Oh, no. He speaks English.
1: He's English. Yeah, he speaks English.
5: All right, close
1: enough. That's as close. Yes, Dylan.
4: I respect the commitment to getting a bad tattoo.
1: Yes, you lead the league.
4: Not anymore.
1: Let's take a break. Darius Rucker joins us next here. Dan Patrick's show. 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
8: Everyone poops. It's not just the name of a classic potty training book. It's a universal truth. Even though everyone does it, almost no one wants to talk about it. Dr. Tricia Pasricha wants to change that. She's the author of a new book. It's called You've Been Pooping All Wrong. And she says there are 3 critical P's of pooping. The first is propulsion. Both the voluntary push you exert and the involuntary contractions that happen naturally within your body. Top line, when you feel the need to go, don't hold it. The second P is pliability, which refers to stool softness. The keys to this one are making sure you're drinking enough water and eating enough fiber. And the last P is for pelvic floor. If you can get your knees up above your waist while you're on the toilet, like on a stool or a garbage can or a stack of books even, that can make all the difference. I'm Dr. Sanjay Gupta, helping you live a better life.
4: For now.

0: and Beat Friday. Will Ferrell joins us next hour. He said it was on his bucket list. He wanted to come in for a Meet Friday. And then we realized Darius Rucker nearby, Bridgeport, Connecticut, and friend of the show. It's always great to see the great lead singer, formerly of Hootie and the Blowfish, now a country music star in his own right. Great to see you.
1: Great to see you. It's always great to see you.
0: Okay, so I got a text message last night.
1: Don't you? You're gonna go right in. Yes.
0: Okay. Yeah. So. Okay. Last time I saw Darius, I said, "Can I get a wedding invitation?" Because your first marriage, I didn't get a wedding invitation. I was told to go to Bermuda.
1: This is your favorite story.

0: Open bar?
1: Open bar, you know it, of course.
0: Okay.
1: Of course.
0: So I'm happy for you.
1: Thank you.
0: I got the official invitation.
1: Thank
0: I even showed it to my wife because she said,
1: yeah, she said, I know.
0: No, we're not doing this again. I go, no, we're not going to Charleston and saying, hey, Darius Rucker getting married. So, congratulations.
1: Thank you very much.
0: She's a wonderful woman.
1: Thank you very much.
0: Happy for you.
1: Thank you. I'm very happy too. Life is good.
0: I'm retiring in a year and a half.
1: You keep saying that. And
0: no,
1: I am.
0: It.
1: Okay.
0: I am.
1: Okay. We talked about this the other day.
0: A year from your wedding.
1: Are you?
0: February of 2028. Okay.
1: Wow, okay.
0: I'll give you a save the date.
1: Okay. I will be, yes.
0: It's in Atlanta.
1: And you promised me that your last show, I'm going to come on and we're telling some stories.
0: Oh.
1: You promised me.
0: Do you even remember some of the things that happen on tour?
1: Absolutely.
0: No.
1: But I'm talking about some of the stuff that happened with you. We've done some fun stuff.
0: But not today.
1: No, not today. No, you get canceled.
0: Yeah. You guys did some damage, though, back in the day.
1: It was vicious. When I was writing that book and really starting to remember, it was vicious.
0: But do you think you had to go against the stereotype of you guys were just a nice poppy band and you're not getting it? You know, behind the music, you know, nobody's getting in trouble. You're not Motley Crue.
1: Yeah, I think we fought that our whole careers. I mean, we're still fighting that we weren't that, you know, cool or anything like that. But for us, I think the reason we were going so hard is because we could. You know, we had all gone to the University of South Carolina. I'd gone there because it was the biggest party school in the country. And, you know, we just had a blast. And when it really got bad, when it exploded, like when we could afford beer, it got bad, man. It got bad.
0: Was there a dangerous city?
1: Yeah, New Orleans.
0: Oh.
1: New Orleans and Las Vegas. We had a rule. 2 days, 3 days tops. Cause if not, you end up doing stuff in New Orleans. You just, like, you go, that just didn't really happen. But it happened. So those two cities were like, we gotta be in and out of those places.
0: Did you do rehab?
1: No, I didn't. I did, you better quit drinking or I'm gonna make you miserable. So I stopped partying.
0: That was it?
1: Yeah. It was overnight. It was truly overnight when I stopped really partying hard. It was overnight.
0: You still get high.
1: I mean, I still like to have a good time. I drink some beers. We like to, life is good.
0: No, you had one beer when we went to dinner.
1: Yeah, yeah.
0: Like, now you're health conscious. Like, I don't even know you anymore.
1: I am health conscious. You know, when your doctor's telling you about your health and you got to get healthy, you know, you do. I want to live 20, 30 more years, you know, and have some fun and live healthy. So, you know, yeah. But, you know, I'll still drink with you.
0: But how did Keith Richards do it?
1: Like, I don't understand.
0: How do you perform when you're
1: I don't understand it.
0: Hammered.
1: I don't understand. I mean, I've done that. That I understand. but I don't understand the length of time he did it and to still be doing it at his level. Like, I was one of those Stones guys that were like, you know, I like the Stones, but I just, you know, why is it so big? And if about two tours ago, I go see him in Vegas with my buddies. And we go to see him in Vegas. And this is not an exaggeration. They hit the stage. And I went, oh, that's why. The second they hit the stage, I got exactly what. And it was just pure rock and roll. I was like, this is one of the greatest things I've ever seen.
0: I just don't know if we look at Keith with degree of difficulty of what he's done, what he's accomplished. He's still alive. And I think he kind of stopped everything. Maybe he smokes heaters.
1: Yeah, I don't think he really, he definitely doesn't go the way he used to.
0: But these guys are doing, and then it set the stage for Motley Crue and Guns N' Roses, and you got to have Jack Daniels.
1: And yeah, Ozzy, you know, all that.
0: Did you fall, like, did you feel like if you're a rock and roll band, you got to be out there drinking?
1: Oh, yeah. Like, even, like, I look back to our shows back in the day. Like, even on stage, you know, drinking that bottle of Jim Beam before the show's over. Between the bottle. I mean, what is that? I mean, and every night. And we're playing 5 nights a week, and I'm putting down a bottle of Jim Beam before the show's over. You know, it's like, what are you doing to yourself? I'm sure that was part of it.
0: And Jägermeister.
1: Jägermeister, Bagers that you guys used to drink.
0: And it was Jim Beam and Jägermeister.
1: Which is the dumbest thing. I can't believe y'all drank that stuff.
0: Well,
1: man.
0: But you guys were trying to invent something to keep you going.
1: At that point, especially at that point, we got to find something to,
0: I'm retiring in a year and a half.
1: Yes.
0: When are you retiring?
1: 2 years.
0: Really?
1: I've been really looking at it.

0: And I played 110 shows last year. I mean, what am I doing? Yeah, and you know, I still like making records and playing and everything, but I'm really starting to like being home a lot. I like being home a lot. And so I'm looking at maybe doing a tour, one more big Hootie thing. And
1: you're going to do a Hootie thing?
0: If we call it, I got to do one more Hootie thing, you know, because we have to finish in Williams-Brice Stadium.
1: Okay.
0: I mean, it's our last show. When we say we're done, it's got to be Williams-Brice Stadium.
1: Okay. So South Carolina.
0: Yeah.
1: Okay. Well, why don't you just do one show? You don't have to do a tour.
0: You just made 4-3 guys very, very unhappy. You just made 3 guys very unhappy.
1: If there was a fight, we're talking to Darius Rucker.
0: Yeah.
1: If there was a fight between all of the Blowfish, who wins?
0: Between all 4 of us?
1: All 4, yeah.
0: I'd like to say I win, but it'd be me or Sony.
1: Sony?
0: Yeah, because Dean's the strongest. But Dean's the nicest.
1: Okay.
0: Sony, you know, she's from Chicago, used to fight in the streets. You know,
1: okay.
0: Mark and Dean are from Gaithersburg. You know, I don't know if they've ever really been in a fight in their lives. You know, I grew up in Charleston fighting it, and so I think it'd be me or Sony, but it'd be a scrap at the end.
1: Todd has been begging me to sing another song with you.
0: Not tonight. I told you, I'm in.
1: No way.
0: I'm in.
1: No way.
0: We're not going to do, this time we're doing never going to give you up, never going to let you down.
1: Okay.
0: Then we're doing that this time.
1: How about we just do a little bit of that? Todd, is that okay?
2: Sure.
1: With Rick Astley?
2: Rick Astley, someone's going to get Rick rolled
1: here. Who starts it?
0: Always. Yeah.
1: Todd? Okay.

0: gonna make you cry.
1: Let's finish it.
0: Never gonna say goodbye. Never gonna tell a lie. Desert you.
1: Never gonna give. Never gonna give. Never gonna give.
2: Now that was good.
1: That was lovely.
3: That's great.
1: You just made my day. Performing with Darius is the greatest thing.
3: I know, he can sing, man.
2: But not on stage.
3: Okay. I thought it was great. There were moments that weren't great, but there were moments that were
2: Marvin,
3: great.
2: Let Darius hear just a little bit of when Todd joined
1: here
2: you
1: on go.
2: Stage.
3: We picked a bad song.
2: But he picked the song. Yeah, I felt sounds like he's wounded.
3: I don't think he can hear himself really well. We're gonna fix that.
2: I was
3: next time we're gonna have some in ears for him so he can hear himself, because that's what that was. He couldn't hear himself on that stage because we don't have monitors.
2: Wait, so you'll have him on
3: when
2: stage
3: when he comes? Oh, absolutely, when he comes back.
2: Okay, but not this time around. Not tonight.
3: Not tonight. We'd have to practice.
2: Yeah,
3: we're doing Rick Astley next time.
2: Okay, so that'll be one song that, you know, I tried to talk him out of doing two.
3: I know you told
2: me. I'm backstage. I'm on dude one, and your crowd is out there, and all of a sudden they're going, wait a minute. Oh, okay. Something. This guy's up there. Make a Wish Kid is up there.
1: Really? They seem to enjoy it. They're swaying and singing along. That's harsh, man.
2: And then all of a sudden, he goes into the second one. Well, your audience is like, okay. What's going on here? Then I think you went right into a Hootie song like Let Her Cry.
3: That's what you do. That's what you do. If you're going to let, when that happens, you got to kill him with a banger. You got to come back with a banger.
2: I got to bring him back. What's the cover song that you want to do that you haven't done?
3: Oh, wow. Great question. Cover song I want to do that I haven't done. Honestly, and I don't know why I haven't done it, but the first song that comes to mind is Detroit Rock City by Chris. I've always wanted to sing that song, but it's so high, we'd have to change the key and everything, but that is one of my absolute favorite songs of all time.
2: Detroit Rock City by Kiss.
3: Yes.
2: Did you ever meet Kiss?
3: Oh, yeah. Oh, they're my buddies. Those are my boys.
2: Yeah, but it feels like you got NWA and you got Flavor Flav and...
3: Dude, let me tell you, that moment at Stagecoach.
2: Yeah.
3: When Public Enemy came out on stage.
2: Yeah.
3: It was one of the greatest moments in my career. It was unbelievable. It was unbelievably great. It was unbelievably great. We're at Stagecoach. And we come out and do Fight the Power. Freaking genius. And they said yes. Public Enemy said yes. Wow. Genius. Genius. I still can't believe people aren't talking about that the way they should be. It was genius.
2: Who haven't you played with?
3: Paul McCartney.
2: Oh.
3: He's the one.
2: Can you broach that topic?
3: I broach it every time.
2: Have you met him?
3: I have. Oh, you love this story. He's playing Orlando.
2: We'll tease that.
3: All right, cool.
2: Let me take a break.
3: Yes.
2: By the way, Chef Greg had some food just for us. Wait, you're on a diet.
3: No, I'm going to eat it.
2: Okay.
3: Yes.
2: I don't know what it is, but he said, hey, you know, around 10:40 Eastern, I'll have something for you and Darius and the rest of the Danettes. So we'll take a break. We'll come back. What song are you playing today?
3: My new single.
2: Oh, okay. Awesome. Oh. And he's going to retire in 2 years. He's getting married in February of 2020.
3: That's just going to be the party. That's just the party.
2: Oh, so I don't get to... Now, I was at the ceremony when you got married the first time.
3: Yeah, but no one's going to be at the ceremony.
2: That's still one of the stranger ceremonies
3: of
2: all time.
3: Dude, every time you tell that story, I laugh because it happened exactly the way you explained it. You said you went to a party and a wedding.
2: Yes. Like, we're all in this foyer. We're like, what are we doing? And then... and then your fiancé comes down the steps, I think in a nightgown. And she was pregnant at the time, I believe. Is that right?
3: I'm in the bus, y'all. I'm in the bus, and I say to myself, I probably shouldn't have sent out my save the date the day before I came on Dan Patrick's show, and he's proving me right. I probably shouldn't.
2: All right, we'll come back. Darius will tell the Paul McCartney story, and he'll play his new single. We're back after this Dan Patrick show. Our Are you one of the 7% of adults in the United States who are searching for an alternative to sleeping in a bed? 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

0: Snoop Dogg?
1: I've actually, yeah, Snoop was on that R&B record I did. So, yeah, that was a fun day, too.
0: Okay. So, we're back with Darius Rucker. You met Paul McCartney. How did it go?
1: Oh, yeah. He's playing in Orlando, and I'm taking my kids, and we go to the show. And, you know, Paul doesn't do a meet and greet, but we're managed under the same company. I was like, you got to get me a meeting. He says, all right, so... I don't know how we're going to meet him. Show's about to start, and tour manager comes up, grabs me, and we go in the back, and he's about to walk on stage. And he walks up with a Beatles jacket on and everything, and says my name, and comes up, he shakes my hand. Paul McCartney knows my name. But we meet, and he's got to go on. We talk real quick, and we're taking a picture. And as we're taking the picture, my daughter, Danny, looks over, and he goes, Dad! Are you crying? And yes.
0: Were you?
1: I was.
0: Yes. Pretty great moment.
1: Yes, I was crying. I couldn't believe I met Paul McCartney.
0: Okay, so this is a new single.
1: Yes. Okay. Yes, I've been fighting for this one. It's called I Believe.
0: Okay.
2: When you see the train wreck coming, but you can't rebuild the tracks.

0: Nice. Nice. Now, are you playing that tonight?
1: Yes.
0: Oh, you are?
1: Oh, yeah.
0: Okay.
1: Oh, yeah. I call that my love letter to America.
0: Oh.
1: Man.
0: And to your fiance.
1: Yes, yes. But, you know, just where the world, where we are right now, man, you know.
0: Okay.
1: I believe in us.
0: What if you don't play Hold My Hand tonight?
1: Hold My Hand. If I don't play Hold My Hand, I might get some DMs. If I didn't play
0: Wagon Wheel,
1: all right, I would get some DMs. If I didn't play Wagon Wheel, it would be a riot.
0: Isn't it amazing?
1: It would be a riot if I didn't play it.
0: I remember when it first exploded and I said, hey, congratulations, you get to sing that song the rest of your life. Yeah, I mean, it's a good problem to have.
1: Yeah. Oh, I love it. I'm lucky. I'm one of those. I know artists who, friends of mine, who hate playing hits. Their hits. They played it so much they hate it. And I'm just one of those guys. I love it. The second you hit that note and that crowd, I love it, man. I've worked my whole life to have hits. And to have hits that are that big and that undeniable, man, I'll play them the rest of my life and be happy about it.
0: Yeah, because, you know, just a note to an artist, we don't want to hear what you want to play.
1: No.
0: We want you to play why we're there.
1: Exactly. Don't get me wrong. We will listen to the album track. We'll listen to it. That new song, we're going to listen to it. But you better play the song I want to hear. And I'm the guy. These people play their hard-earned money.
0: Yeah.
1: To see me play, I will play. I love it. Every night.
0: Last concert you went to?
1: Ooh, goodness gracious. Good question. The last concert I went to, Randy Foster played the Music Hall in Charleston about a year and a half ago, and I went to see him there. And it was awesome.
0: You know who's got an unbelievable voice?
1: Who?
0: Randy Travis.
1: Yes.
0: Like there's certain
1: things that I'm talking. Ooh, it's so good, man. It's so good.
0: It is so rich.
1: Yes, and there's never been anybody like him.
0: But there's a couple, like, who else stands out where you go, nobody could sing like that?
1: Stapleton. Nobody can
0: Chris
1: sing like
0: Stapleton.
1: That. Stapleton. Who else? Randy Travis. Female-wise, the new girl, Lauren Elena. Nobody sings like her. So she's got her own thing going. You know, and that's something in our business. When you got that, it's so rare because there's a lot of people, you know, I'm not coming down anybody, but a lot of people sound like somebody else, or they sound like that.
0: Yes.
1: And when you have that thing where you sound like you, that's something you got.
0: Well, you're lucky.
1: I am very lucky.
0: Nobody sounds like you.
1: Very lucky. And I'm at that point, is if they do sound like people say they're trying to sound like theirs. So, and that's a good thing to have.
0: Who are you saying sounds like you?
1: Nobody.
0: Oh, okay. I wonder if Demi Moore could be a great singer with that voice.
1: I bet she could.
0: Yeah, I'm just curious about that.
1: Yeah, one. I bet she could do whatever she'd like to. Yeah.
0: Like my voice?
1: Yeah, you could be a good singer if you could sing. Yeah.
0: Wow. All my friends love a low rider. Low rider.
1: You really should have been a rapper. You really should have been a rapper. You don't even need a band. You need your own music.
0: Dolphins prediction this year?
1: Super Bowl. Okay. We're going to win the Super Bowl.
0: Attending.
1: Dolphins win the Super Bowl, and the Gamecocks will win their first national championship.
0: If Indiana can win a title, South Carolina can. By the way, Will Ferrell wants to say hello.
1: So, I would love to meet
0: you. So make sure you say hello.
1: Absolutely.
0: Thank you again. I'll see you tonight.
1: Yes.
0: That's Darius Rucker. Will Ferrell in the studio. He'll join us coming up. Final hour. Fritzy is here. Right, Todd?
2: I'm right here.
0: Yeah, you sounded great. Dylan, Marv, Paulie, yours truly. 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
1: Ooh, the headlines are not good in England today, man.
2: Hello, loser.
1: How would you feel if you're a fan of England today, Stu?
3: It's the hope that kills you, Dan. And this English team had been so close now in all their last major tournaments. Semi-final of a World Cup in 2018. They get to the final of two straight Euros, and then they lose. And then they get again to a semi-final, and they were 5 minutes away to finally getting back to another World Cup final. It's been 60 years. They were 5 minutes away, and they were outdone by the greatest player in the world, Lionel Messi.
0: Broadcasting from the man cave, this is Dan Patrick.
1: Oh, it'll be tough to top last hour with Darius Rucker. Played a new single, and sounded great. Great to see him. Will Ferrell, just saw Will. He's outside. We let him in, and he'll join us final hour of the program, as he has a new show called The Hawk, and features Will Ferrell. Premiered on Netflix yesterday, and Will said it's the number one streaming show in America. Stat of the day brought to you by Panini America, the official trading cards of the program. Golf's oldest major. You'll find it on NBC and Peacock this weekend. Scotty Scheffler, the defending champ, looking to retain the claret jug. You can also see this program on Peacock as well. 877-3DP-SHOW. We'll get to more phone calls coming up. It is a Meat Friday. Dylan picked out the menu. We recruited Chef Greg from RecTech, and he flew in to create Meat Friday for Will and Darius. So what's the menu, Dylan?
4: We got the loaded Italian meat fatty, the low country shrimp and grits.
1: Yum. Mm-hmm. Mm-hmm.
4: Jersey Shore Italian hoagie stromboli.
1: I'm curious about that one.
4: That's going to be good, I think.
1: I think it's all going to be good.
4: Well, yeah, duh.
1: Yeah.
4: And lastly, Dan, which we've already sampled, these smoked shotgun shells, which those were awesome.
1: I know. Darius went out before he was going to come in here and sing a song, and I go, are you going to be able to sing? He goes, it doesn't matter. This tastes too good. RECTEQ.com, RecTech, they're fired up today. Whatever you have, ribs, wings, brisket, they'll make everything better. Meat Friday on the DP Show, brought to you by the great folks at RecTech. All right, poll question for the final hour of the program.
4: Well, Dan, this is kind of a serious one that we were actually discussing the other day, me and some of the other guys in the back. Would you rather be the golf ball picker upper guy at the driving range or the Zamboni driver?
1: Oh, Zamboni.
4: Like, no question?
1: Yeah. We watch the Zamboni guy. We find the guy who's picking up golf balls on the range like people are trying to hit him with a golf ball.
4: What if people were trying to hit golf balls at you on the Zamboni?
1: Well, that'd be interesting to kind of see how you would get the golf ball, golf club in and on a driving range. It's a stupid question by you, but it's a Friday last hour.
4: I think it might be a little closer than you think. No?
1: No.
4: Oh, okay.
1: No, I don't know.
4: All right, then.
1: I have been in the cart. I've done the range picking up.
4: Oh.
1: Yeah, and you just have golf balls flying at you. You know, the Zamboni, you're featured. It's like in between periods, and there you are, and music's going, and you're riding around, and everybody's watching you. We're fascinated by the Zamboni. Yeah, Paulie?
5: I also worked at a golf course, and the pickup golf balls guy, that was entry level, and it's hot, and you're just getting ting, ting, ting. The Zamboni driver is a position of respect.
1: I had to do it where they had this metal thing that you pick them up individually. Bad. That was because, you know, they'd have these professional tournaments there, and they were playing with great, you know, Titleist, like real great golf balls, not range stuff. So you go out and have to pick them up because they were valuable. That was a chore. I used to mow greens as well. A little Toro handheld, do that. You had to get the line straight. Don't, you know, go through and cut the apron. Yes, Dylan.
4: Would you rather be the driving range picker upper guy, or like the guy, the greenskeeper who gets to ride like the massive riding mower? You know, that one where it's like
1: It's like the half of a fairway.
4: Yeah.
1: Yeah. Once again, that you can see your creation.
4: Yeah.
1: Like when I mowed a green, like I could look at it and go, damn, that looks good.
4: Nice lines.
1: Yes. Yes. And I enjoyed it. I mean, it was good work, early morning work, but it was good work. $2.35 an hour. Yes. Yes, Dylan.
4: Well, adjusted for inflation, that's like $80 an hour.
1: No, it's not.
4: So, all right, then you want to do a different poll question since you didn't seem to.
1: Yeah, I didn't like that
4: one. All right. Would you rather play golf with Darius Rucker or Lonnie the Hawk, who is going to be showing up here any minute?
1: Well, I've played golf with Darius before, and he's really competitive, by the way. Really competitive. So it was like I played with Bill Murray, and I thought it was going to be fun, and we'd talk Ghostbusters and Stripes, and he was serious. And so that was kind of a buzzkill. Darius isn't singing while you're playing. He's very serious. I'm going to guess that Will Ferrell would be better, that Will would have fun. Like, I don't think he's going to take it too seriously. But maybe his character in the Netflix show, maybe he would take it a little more serious. He's got his Dodger jersey on out there. Got his hair tips frosted. He's got his visor on. He's ready to go. He brought in, you know, some swag for us. He brought in some hats. Yes, Paulie.
5: I remember the last time we hung with Will was in Dublin, and he shows up 6'5" with a Sweden tracksuit on, head to toe in yellow. Easy to pick him out of a crowd.
1: But I think his wife is from Sweden.
5: Yes.
1: Yes. But, so he'll join us coming up in about 15 minutes. Get a couple of phone calls here. Did you recap the poll questions? We're going to play the LeBron James game as well. The final LeBron James game of where he's going to end up. Because I get a feeling after the World Cup, then maybe LeBron makes the announcement. I think there were all indications he was going to announce it this week. And maybe because of the World Cup. Like, I don't know. But even the commissioner. Here's Adam Silver yesterday on CNBC talking about he's waiting for LeBron.
2: We have to finish up the schedule.
6: Right.
2: And where LeBron plays will affect the schedule. So I would like him to make his announcement already so we can finish the schedule. Because as you might imagine, the teams are calling us, the networks are calling us, and everybody wants to lock in the schedule. But it will influence how we set the schedule, opening week, Christmas Day, etc. So I need him to make a decision.
1: Okay. The commissioner doesn't know, but he's waiting for the schedule. And once we know where LeBron's going to be, that team will certainly be featured probably more than they would be normally. But maybe next week. Feels like he knows, but he's just waiting for whatever reason, to reveal this. Yes, Marvin?
7: So teams, players with the most national TV games will probably be the Warriors, right? Knicks?
1: Well, only if the Warriors get LeBron.
7: No, I mean, Steph by himself, I think, is enough to get you 30 to 40 national TV games. Because Steph is still there.
1: Oh, yeah, I know.
7: Yeah, yeah.
1: Oh, okay. Yeah, I've been following the NBA. Oh, okay. Yeah.
7: So it's Steph.
1: Yeah.
7: Wherever LeBron plays, the Knicks, Spurs. Like, you're getting 35-plus for those teams,
1: Giannis.
7: Right?
1: Giannis in Miami?
7: Not as many as those teams.
1: Spurs are featured more than Giannis, in your opinion?
7: Pie to the face, yes.
1: Okay. I'm not going to bet you. I'm just, it was a question.
7: Good sports radio conversation.
1: Yes, it was. Yes. Yes, Paulie.
5: I had the preseason list of national TV games by team last year. So October of last year. There are four teams that had 34 national TV games. Who can guess those four teams?
1: The Lakers.
5: Correct.
1: The Celtics.
5: The Celtics were 25 because of the Tatum injury, probably.
1: Oh, okay.
5: Big effect.
1: Okay. The OKC Thunder?
5: Correct.
1: The Atlanta
5: Hawks?
1: No.
5: Okay, Atlanta Hawks weren't last.
1: Wait, were they featured more than San Antonio?
5: The
1: Celtics.
5: The Hawks had 13 national TV games. The Spurs had 22.
1: Okay.
5: Wemby coming off the injury.
1: Okay.
5: Two other teams had 34. Three of the teams had 34 national TV games.
1: The Knicks.
5: Knicks is correct.
1: Okay. Marvin, you got one?
7: The Warriors.
5: Yep. Knicks, Thunder, Lakers, Warriors. The next tier is Rockets, Timberwolves, Nuggets, Celtics, Cavs at 24. Who can guess the bottom five teams? Wow, this is brutal. Five teams last year had only two national TV games.
4: Wizards.
5: Correct.
7: Jazz.
5: Correct.
4: Kings.
5: Kings at 9.
4: Really?
1: Orlando.
5: Orlando. Saucily had 14.
6: Hmm. Nets?
5: Nets is correct.
1: Oh, good call.
4: They had any?
5: The last team is Canadian.
7: The Vancouver Raptors.
5: Raptors had two.
1: Raptors.
4: Mm. Rude.
5: Mm. Dang.
1: All right, a couple of phone calls, but let's play the LeBron James, the final LeBron James game. Todd?
6: Going back to Cleveland.
1: When does he make the announcement?
6: It will be next Wednesday at 6:13 p.m. Eastern time. Okay.
1: Dylan?
4: In true originality, he's going to go back to South Beach and join Giannis.
1: Okay. Marvin?
7: Cleveland on Monday.
1: Paul?
5: Warriors Monday around 5 p.m. Eastern.
1: Hmm. He wants to make sure he hits the Sports Center and around the horn. Or PTI. PTI. I'm going to say Tuesday. Tuesday at noon Eastern. Cleveland Cavaliers. Yes, Dylan?
4: I forgot I didn't get to say when he's going to do it. Yeah. He's going to do it Sunday at 3 o'clock exactly, right when the game kicks off.
1: Come on. Couple of phone calls here. The Colonel in Tampa is back. Hi, Colonel.
8: Daniel, boys, great show. Listen, you're hitting all the senses. I am salivating from the barbecue. You ruptured my eardrums with Fritzy's singing, only to be salvaged by my fellow Gamecock, Darius Rucker. Thank you very much. Go Cox, Darius. Hey, Dan, I was interested in your thoughts on Tampa Bay sports and the signing of Baker Mayfield in his contract.
1: I don't know what the numbers are that he wants. I know he was banged up last year, but I think he's proven that he is, a top 15 quarterback? Is that fair to say? I don't know what is commensurate to being a top 15 quarterback as far as salary. I thought that he and his agent did a smart thing. Find the sweet spot that allows you to stay with the team. Don't price yourself out. Make sure that you have a salary that makes you attractive instead of, oh my God, we got to pay Kirk Cousins that. You want to make sure that you have, you can get by on $35 to $40 million. Not everybody has to reset the market. Yeah, Paulie.
5: Yeah, 2 years ago, Baker Mayfield signed a three-year, $100 million contract with Tampa.
1: And we thought that that $30 million was going to be the sweet spot there. Yes, Dylan.
4: I feel like him and Sam Darnold have had very similar career arcs where they kind of bounced around and then landed on at least a competent franchise.
1: Yep.
4: But it still feels like you would take Baker over Sam Darnold, doesn't it, a little bit?
1: It's weird to win a Super Bowl. It's weird to have a couple of, 13-win seasons. And you still aren't sure about Sam Darnold. Did they win because of him? Did they win with him? It's just, we saw him at the end of his Vikings career. And I think that still stays with people. I don't know what his numbers were in the Super Bowl. They didn't have to be great. I don't think they were great, but I think there's still that, can he win you games? Or are you winning games with him as your quarterback? I still think that that's probably a fair assessment, and maybe it's unfair assessment, but that's how I view it, that people are going to go, okay, let me see you do it again. He might be that guy who's got to keep doing it again and again until he's done with his career. Yeah, Paulie.
5: Sam Darnold has a three-year, $101 million contract, a little more than Baker's. And it's fun. It's exactly a million more.
1: Yeah.
5: And Sam Darnold last year in the playoffs, 5 touchdowns, 0 picks.
1: Yeah. That's kind of what you want. It's not, Patrick Mahomes, but it's what you want and no turnovers there. Yes, Dylan.
4: But I do think it's kind of dumb to penalize guys for finally being on a decent team. You like to be like, well, was it the team around him? It's like, well, that is often the case with any of the successful quarterbacks. So it's like, I don't know.
1: But if he had been drafted by Seattle, he would have had a better career.
4: Yeah.
1: Because it was a better team. He went to the Jets. He was the safe pick in that draft. It's like, hey, that's the guy you can count on. That's not foolproof when you go to the Jets. He wasn't Jets proof. Jeremy in Dayton. Hi, Jeremy. What do you have for me?
9: Hey, Dan. How are you today?
1: Great.
9: All right. Three quick things for you. So I know saying this, I'm not ratting Darius out or anything, admitting to drinking before shows. I'd love to know how much he drank before the show when he thought
1: Fritzy,
9: sorry, sounded good. I mean, he must have been just a couple bottles in when he thought that.
1: Well, he's very generous. He's a very, you know, he thinks Todd can sing. He just thinks Todd has to have those earpieces in so you get to hear yourself.
6: If only it was that simple.
1: No, I think he truly believes that. The next time you do it, that you're able to put in the ear plugs or whatever they are. Oh, no, we had the earplugs in when you sang.
6: Okay, wow. Piling on.
1: Aaron in Fort Wayne, then we'll take a break and bring in Will Ferrell.
10: Hey, Dan, appreciate you taking my call. I want to thank you for standing up for Indiana Hoosiers yesterday. And I do want to point out, yes, the Knicks, they took over New York City. Indiana took over Pasadena, the Peach Bowl in Atlanta, and then, I mean, overpowered the Miami fans in Miami. I mean, I had people sending me pictures from bars there where it was just full of Hoosier fans. It was unbelievable. And then, I mean, the play of the year, of course, I'm a big OG Anunoby fan, but nobody blocked him out. I mean, he had just had a free run right to the rim where, I mean, Mendoza's play is a fourth down play where it's just make it or break it, a gutsy call where he just...
1: Well, no, that's a better play, a more dramatic play, a more meaningful play than OG Anunoby. I agree with you. But Jack Hughes won a gold medal. So, yeah, I guess you have to weigh out gold medal, national championship. And then you can have a debate. I don't think the Knicks are the team of the year. Like, for me, Indiana, what they did, I mean, it's not even the realm of possibilities when you think about Indiana football, and they won that title. What the Knicks did was great, meaningful, memorable, unbelievable teamwork. But Indiana winning a national title, like, it's, you got to be, I think, over the age of 45 or 50 to go, oh, man, you know, you don't understand the true impact of that. Yes, Marvin.
7: I think there's two things. The New York factor and recency bias when it comes to the Knicks winning those ESPYs.
1: Yeah. I mean, I never thought I'd get into an argument or discussion about the ESPY awards, but Paulie was all fired up when he realized that Indiana football didn't win an ESPY. Will Ferrell, who's taken part in the ESPYs a few times, and he has a new series called The Hawk, and he'll talk about that, among other things. He'll join us next here, Dan Patrick Show. 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
21: 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The greats can not only score, but set up their teammates. Until last year, Wayne Gretzky had the most NHL goals and assists. Lionel Messi has the most World Cup goals and assists. And those 12 assists have been scored by 11 different Argentina teammates. Here's Westwood One Soccer analyst Jamie Watson on Messi.
22: It's absolutely insane the numbers he puts up. Truly is unstoppable. And if Lionel Messi replicates the performance that he had against England in the final 20 minutes in the World Cup final against Spain, there's no reason he's not lifting a World Cup trophy for the second time in 4 years. It's just remarkable what he can still do at this age.
21: He's 39, still hasn't publicly said that Sunday will be his last game playing for his country, but it seems almost certain Spain hoping to deny Messi in Argentina. John Stanshauer, Westwood One Sports.
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32: Tell me.
33: Oh. Wow. Okay. That's very nice of you guys.
1: Give me some peace. You like this song?
33: I do. I'm a fan.
1: He's Will Ferrell. He has a sports comedy series that dropped yesterday, as they like to say. It's called The Hawk. And he's a top golfer. He struggles to recapture the magic late in his career, refuses to believe he's anything other than one stroke away from golf's greatest comeback.
0: Yes.
1: The Hawk, premiered on Netflix yesterday.
33: I'm a little overwhelmed.
1: Because?
33: The granddad, this amazing man cave.
1: So you came into the old cave.
33: Yes.
1: As Ron Burgundy.
33: Ron Burgundy used the converted dance studio.
1: Yes.
33: Or the dance studio, it was above a dance studio?
1: It was a dance studio.
33: It was a dance studio.
1: Yes.
33: More in kind of downtown. Milford.
1: Yeah, downtown.
33: And you guys used to take bumper shots out the window onto the street.
1: Yes.
33: And that's where Ron was hanging out.
1: Still, the fact that you're there with, what, a six-pack of Old English?
33: Old English.
1: Or and, a 40?
33: Yeah.
1: And donuts.
33: And donuts.
1: And you were out there as Ron Burgundy. And people were driving by.
33: No one
1: is going to think Ron Burgundy is here.
33: No one's pausing to look at me. Just some weirdo in a mustache and a polyester suit. But I never told you this. And I never followed through on what was going to be my greatest Dan Patrick moment. I wanted to surprise you guys, not tell a soul, and stand out there one day during a show and just hope that you guys went to a bumper shot. Of
1: so
33: the
1: without
33: street,
1: us knowing you were in
33: without
1: town.
33: Knowing. And I was willing to pay the price. If you never, I would stand out there for 3 hours with a cardboard sign that says, Dan, can I ask? I have a question.
1: Okay.
33: Yeah. And then hopefully you guys would see me, bring me in, and then I was going to ask something. I think it was right around the time the Red Sox finally won the World Series again, and I was going to say, Dan, here's my question. Do you think the Red Sox will ever break the curse? And then you'd be like, of course, it just happened. When? When did it happen? How did I not hear about this? And I'd be like, well, that was my question, and I was going to walk out and leave. Very Andy Kaufman. But I didn't follow through.
1: And by the way,
33: I kick myself to this day.
1: Something's happened though, because now it feels like you're a big deal. We had one of your people.
33: Yeah.
1: And she sent an email.
33: Yes, you sent it back.

0: Demi Moore.
1: No.
0: Okay.
1: No. No, I was really the only kind of top celebrity.
0: You were the big name.
1: Yeah, I was the big name. I was the big fish.
0: When did you fall in love with soccer?
1: Since I was a kid. You know, I was the weird kid who played AYSO soccer in 1975. Probably like 8 years old. My mom signed me up and said, there's this thing, you want to play soccer? I'm like, do I have to? because I wasn't like a little league kid or anything. And so I went out and I was, you know, I played goalie at first. I remember I was the only kid who had an attention span long enough to stand in the goal.
0: But you're athletic.
1: Yeah. Yeah.
0: I don't know if you do anything well, but you are athletic.
1: I'm athletic. I was captain of the basketball team, Uni High Trojans. Come on.
0: That felt like it was a ceremonial role.
1: Well, no, 1.2 points a game. I was a strong sixth man, defense, passing, rebounding.
0: Okay.
1: I knew where to pass the ball.
0: Okay. But,
1: you know,
0: were you funny back then?
1: Yeah. That was pretty funny. Yeah. No, I was funny. Of course. I was, Dan, what are we doing here?
0: Well, no, back then.
1: Yeah. I was funny, but I was
0: Were you class clown?
1: I
0: was class clown.
1: You were class clown?
0: Yeah.
1: I was voted best personality.
0: Would you rather be class clown or best personality?
1: Do you know what best personality equals? No girl will date you.
0: What happened?
1: Not sexy. Best personality does not get the chicks.
0: But what happened?
1: You're like, oh, you're so funny. You've got the best personality, but I don't want to kiss you. So
0: did you have?
1: But what about class clown?
0: Yeah.
1: See, I was a conscientious class clown. I think because my mother's in education, so I knew I'd give the teacher a break if they gave me like the stink eye.
0: Okay. Were you a kicker on the football team?
1: I was. I was from all the soccer.
0: Okay.
1: I was a kicker. I still hold the record for most field goals in a career at University High. Granted, we were 1-8-1 my senior year.
0: You probably weren't in field goal range very often.
1: We were not. We were not.
0: So the Hawk, how's it come about?
1: The Hawk comes about really as an exercise. First and foremost, trying to think of a thing where I could work and shoot in L.A. that was one goal. But I'd always kind of thought golf would be, you know, I know golf's been visited a lot, but I was always watch golf and thought, God, this game is just pure torment. And, you know, it'd be fun from a comedic level to get inside the mind of not only a golfer, but the entire family and how there's just no relief. It's funny. You talk to these guys and, Ricky Fowler did a bit on our show and I was talking about the U.S. Open out in L.A. that he almost got. I was like, go, God, Ricky, I was pulling for you. He was like, I was pulling for me. And you realize, like, he goes, yeah, there's nothing. I had my worst day on the last day. Otherwise I played three perfect days and you realize, oh, if they win three times, four times a year, that's a great year. The rest is, it's just pure torment. They're never happy.
0: But if I said, you know, they have to do it live.
1: Yeah.
0: Like, I have such great admiration. If I go see a Broadway show,
1: right?
0: Like, I get emotional because I'm watching, like, John Lithgow on Broadway recently.
1: Right.
0: Like, I'm watching that happen. There's no takes.
1: Yep.
0: You know?
1: Yeah.
0: What if you had to do your job acting where it's live? Not live to tape or,
1: you know, I've done it.
0: Like SNL.
1: Yeah.
0: Is.
1: That's a version.
0: Have you done Broadway?
1: I did. I've only done it once. I did George Bush as a one-man show, and that was 80 minutes of on stage. And I used to stand in the wings of the stage every night, even though this was, it's my, once again, self-inflicted wound. My idea. I got really excited about performing George.

0: George Bush one last time. And I would stand in like 5 minutes before curtain going, Will, why did you decide to do this? This is the worst. And by the end of the night, I was saying, this is the best and hardest thing you'll ever do. And thank God I'm doing it. So I'd ride that wave before every show and it wouldn't go away. And I did what was considered a smaller run, 64 shows, but it's still 2.5 months. And, but yeah, it's as thrilling a thing. And you're looking out, and I would have to make sure I didn't make eye contact with the audience because I would get really distracted and I would look out in the, I'd be like, I'd have a really good show where I felt really confident, like, oh, I'm going to really play with the audience. And I'd look right into the eyes of, wait a minute, is that Serena Williams with Common? Oh, look away. Okay. And then one show I looked, I was like, God, that guy in the fisherman's sweater looks a lot like Sting. Like, that is Sting. Okay, focus. You know, so I was like, don't look at the crowd.
1: But on Saturday Night Live, you'd see the crowd.
0: Yes and no. It's, the crowd's kind of hidden from you in a weird way. That studio is really small. It's only about 270 people. And you're really focused on those cue cards. So
1: how often do you ignore the cue cards on Saturday Night Live?
0: Hardly ever. It's so down to the minute.
1: Okay.
0: Yeah.
1: So you can't stray.
0: You really can't unless you're in that zone of where everyone's starting to lose it and we've seen these sketches where people start to break and crack up and then you could maybe add a line to get things back on track. But no, it's so timed out. It'd be a hard thing to do.
1: It felt like Chris Farley.
0: Yeah.
1: Chris would stray.
0: But we didn't stray that much. We didn't stray.
1: He's the Hawk. Cameos in the series.
0: Ricky, Tony Finau.
1: No, I was asking for one.
0: Oh.
1: Well, that was awkward.
0: Yeah. No, we're good, Dan.
1: Okay. What has to happen for Sandler to allow me to be in one of
0: I don't
1: movies?
0: Know. Say, I need to get a piece of paper.
1: Okay.
0: Some sort of documentation.
1: Because I'm watching your movies now, and I feel like that's a role.
0: That you could
1: tackle. Yeah. And we've been friends a long time.
0: We really have. I don't want the Sandman to look at me sideways.
1: Do you think something would something happen to our friendship if all of a sudden I'm in your milieu and I steal a scene or something?
0: I would love that. Okay. That would be great. That would not be a threat to me.
1: Because I'm retiring and I'm going to
0: have a lot of free time.
1: A lot of free time.
0: Have you spoken to Sandler about it?
1: Yes, I have.
0: Oh, and is he good with it?
1: Green light.
0: Okay.
1: Thumbs up.
0: All right.
1: I think he wants to get rid of me.
0: He's done?
1: It's been 21 movies.
0: That's an incredible run.
1: Yeah. And I have Grown Ups 3 coming up in September. And I can't tell you the plot.
0: Come on.
1: I'm not going to.
0: Just
1: no,
0: a taste.
1: I'm not going to spoil.
0: Just a taste.
1: Nope, not going to do it.
0: Oh.
1: Not. It's kind of like Godfather 3.
0: Yeah.
1: But any questions you had from Grown Ups 2 will be answered in Grown Ups.
0: By the way, Godfather 3, the best of the Godfathers. Let's face it.
1: We had Brian
0: Baumgartner. I skipped to 3. Brian, don't even watch the first two.
1: Brian Baumgartner, who played Kevin on The Office.
0: Yeah.
1: He wants to be buried at sea in Lake Tahoe. Not a Viking funeral.
0: Oh. That's his.
1: Yeah, he told me that last week. And I go, that's dark. But he.
0: Wait, he's a decent golfer, I've heard.
1: Yeah, he plays well.
0: Okay.
1: Yeah.
0: Okay.
1: Yeah, he loves it.
0: Yeah.
1: Yeah.
0: He loves the game.
1: Yeah.
0: Buried at sea at Lake Tahoe.
1: Yeah.
0: Huh.
1: Like Fredo.
0: Oh, was he? I forget.
1: Fredo was Lake Tahoe.
0: Oh, that's right. That's right.
1: Yeah, they took him out.
0: They took him out. I wonder if that lodge still exists up there at Lake Tahoe.
1: I think it does.
0: Okay.
1: Yeah.
0: Okay.
1: When you got to sign up for the Fredo ride.
0: Yeah.
1: Right this way. It was the Fredo ride. I'm always fascinated when people ask you about sequels, but it feels like Hollywood is all about sequels.
0: Right.
1: Because, all right, you proved. So why don't we? Sequels make me nervous.
0: I wouldn't want
1: tricky. Elf 2.
0: No. I put the kibosh on that.
1: Step Brothers. I would like that because I was so fascinated with, you know, the partnership there.
0: Yeah.
1: But
0: yeah.
1: Like old school, you can't have.
0: We did, I think, a very funny sequel to Anchorman 2.
1: Yeah.
0: Even though, it doesn't get mentioned as much as the first one. I mean, it's a very, easy kind of piece of IP that they can go to, and they know they'll have a built-in audience, and so that's why you see so many.
1: Yeah, I always wonder about that because we always go, well, it's not as good as the original. Like Godfather 2 is the only one that I think competes with the original, it feels like. I don't know if any other ones come to mind for you. But when you talk about...
0: The Star Wars ones, I guess, right?
1: Those I never saw them.
0: But they're not really sequels. They're continuations.
1: Yeah.
0: Yeah.
1: Yeah, I never saw Star Wars. I never saw Lord of the Rings. I never saw any of those things.
0: Booty Call 2, Return to the Booty. That one, I think that one holds up.
1: I saw that one.
0: Yeah.
1: Yeah, I love that one. Yeah. Jamie Foxx is in that one, I think. Serena Williams.
0: No, he's not in the sequel.
1: He's not in that.
0: They couldn't get him.
1: Kevin Hart says you're the funniest guy.
0: I know. It's very sweet of Kevin.
1: Great.
0: I saw Kevin at the ESPYs.
1: Oh, you did?
0: Backstage, yeah.
1: How were the ESPYs? It's the greatest night in sports.
0: It is the greatest night in sports.
1: How about twins?
0: The audio.
1: You and Kevin Hart.
0: Yeah. I love Kevin and I had a great time, the one movie we did, and we need to get the band back together. I'm still trying to figure out something with Sandler.
1: Do you want me to help?
0: I would love that. Then we could finally.
1: But then it'd still be a Sandler movie.
0: I know. Huh. Okay.
1: But if you want me to help you get into a Sandler movie?
0: I need a part in a Sandler movie.
1: Like,
0: yeah.
1: Wait, are things going okay in your career?
0: We'll see.
1: Like Hawks?
0: Reviews are great. It's number one on Netflix right now.
1: Yeah.
0: We'll see if it gets picked up. Make sure you watch at home.
1: By the way, where are you going this weekend?
0: I'm going to go, right after this, and you're invited. I'm going to a corporate event for Lay's potato chips.
1: Oh my God. Thank you.
0: Finally?
1: Yes.
0: Yeah. Yeah. So I'm going to go do that.
1: Are you dressed? Are you going like that with your Dodgers?
0: I'm ready to go. I'm going to go.
1: That's all you got to do? And you get to sign autographs?
0: I get to take some
1: pictures,
0: things called selfies.
1: Oh, and chips?
0: I'll get plenty of chips.
1: Chips.
0: But this is all a precursor because I'm going to go to the World Cup final on Sunday.
1: At the Meadowlands?
0: Yes.
1: Where are your seats?
0: I have no idea.
1: Are you in a skybox?
0: I probably am. Okay. I probably am.
1: Who are you pulling for?
0: I'm going to pull for Spain.
1: Because?
0: I just kind of want to see a little change. They played so well against France.
1: They did.
0: They were incredible. Now, maybe that was their best game.
1: They are frustratingly great.
0: Yes.
1: Like they just kind of play great defense. Have you met Messi?
0: I never have.
1: Oh.
0: I never have.
1: Sorry about that.
0: But I talked to Steve Carell, who has met Messi, because Steve was in the I was in the domestic campaign for Lay's potato chips. Steve was in the foreign campaign. Apparently Messi was in, and Messi has a rule that he when he hits the set, you got 30 minutes with Messi.
1: And that's it.
0: And that's it. So there was a frenzy, frenzy of activity to hurry up and get all the shots with Messi. Otherwise, he's out. He's vamos.
1: We are Meet Friday.
0: I've dreamed of being here for a Meet Friday. And we got to start talking about Ryder Cup.
1: Of us going to Ryder Cup.
0: Yeah.
1: I know you brought that up.
0: Yeah.
1: And that's in Ireland.
0: That's next August. When is it usually?
1: Paulie, when is it?
2: September 17th through 19th, 2027, Adair Manor in Limerick.
0: Adair Manor.
1: I've been to Adair. Gorgeous.
0: Gotta be.
1: Yeah.
0: There's not a part. Have you ever heard anyone say, oh, that one part of Ireland, not gorgeous. Bad.
1: Yeah. No.
0: Yeah.
1: Yeah. Okay.
0: Are we going to get
1: I'll
0: that?
1: I'll give it some thought.
0: What?
1: Let me get this Sandler movie out of the way. I'll have, press. I'll have, foreign press I have to do. It's the Hawk.
0: I want to come do your press with you.
1: Lonnie Hawkins. And, of course, Will is the star. He refuses to be. Lonnie refuses to believe he's anything other than one stroke away from golf's greatest comeback.
0: I brought hats for everyone.
1: The Hawk premiered on Netflix yesterday. It's very popular. We'll take a break. If you're watching on Peacock, we're headed to the Outdoor Kitchen. It's Meat Friday. It comes down to this. One more match on Sunday. 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
2: Come.

0: What a day. What a day. My thanks to Darius Rucker and also Will Ferrell coming into the man cave. They're out there. Meet Friday. I told him, you guys keep eating. I got to go back in and close up shop here. Yes, Dylan.
1: I thought you were talking to all of us.
0: No, I walked in and I'm going, where is everybody? And then Dylan goes, I thought you were saying we could stay out for Meet Friday. Maybe we, what about Ryder Cup next September?
1: In
0: Ireland.
1: Absolutely.
2: In.
0: Because Will has brought that up before. And anytime I mention something on the air, he'll follow up usually with a text message. When I said we were going to go to Ireland years ago, and then he goes, hey, you let me know I'm there. And he stayed in touch anytime, and he'd go, hey, any other thought given to going to Ireland? And then I'd revisit it, and then finally we found a place. We found a reason going on Notre Dame and Navy, and he went over there, on his own dime. He flew over. He said, look, I got to leave on Friday. I can't do Friday's show. It's my dad's birthday. By the way, Will had his birthday yesterday. I think he turned 59. So great to see him. Yeah, he's been a friend, him and Darius, for a long, long time. Adair Manor. Rebecca Lowe, who's done an incredible job hosting the World Cup. She will join us on Monday to wrap things up. How about this day in sports history, Paul?
3: Just one for you, Dan. 1994, Brazil won its fourth World Cup in soccer. They defeated Italy 3-2 on PKs, 1994.
0: 1990, Bo Jackson hit three home runs, drove in seven. And in that same game, Deion Sanders had an inside-the-park home run at Yankees. Royals beat the Yankees. Tiger won his 10th major. He went wire-to-wire to win the Open Championship at St. Andrews by five shots over Colin Montgomery. Final results of the poll question. Dylan?
1: Well, Dan, should pro golfers be able to rip heaters on the course? 72% say yeah, duh.
0: Okay.
1: And would you rather play golf with Darius Rucker or Lonnie the Hawk? Darius Rucker is actually edging out Lonnie the Hawk.
0: I think we already picked our World Cup. I'm rooting for Messi. He got this far. I want him to win the cup. Like Spain, okay. Yes, Don.
4: Spain's going to win 2-1.
0: Okay. Dylan?
1: I'm pulling for Spain. They're going to win 1-0.
0: It's 1-0. Paul?
3: Argentina 1-1. They win it in PK.
4: Whoa.
0: Marvin?
2: Spain 3-2.
0: They're stacked. Todd, what'd you learn today?
4: Darius Rucker would really like to perform someday with Sir Paul McCartney.
0: Okay. Dylan?
1: You get 30 minutes with Messi.
0: And that's it. Vamos. Marvin?
2: Will won best personality.
0: Yeah, but not class clown. Paul?
3: Will had a Broadway show.
0: Todd, what did I learn?
4: Austin, Louisiana says Shane Irving looks like a middle-aged Orson Welles.
0: He does. He does. Wow. 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
10: 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A 2026 British Medical Journal study says you'll gain every pound back, but 4 times faster. So what now? There is an answer. Alex Gowen patented hypnosis. The Journal of the American Medical Association says that adding behavior therapy to GLP-1s produces more than 3 times the results than GLP-1s alone. 3 times the results. Hypnosis is behavior therapy concentrated. And Alex Gowen hypnosis is the only U.S. patented hypnosis proven useful by the U.S. Patent Office. 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
16: 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It's the biggest game in England in decades. 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
16: Okay, here we go. Here we go. It's Friday. Been a heck of a week. Bill Belichick in an hour, I'm told, is going to stop by. Media days, ACC, North Carolina, trying to build something special there. Greg Berhalter stops by. Marie Sadu, we have had a great week. John Middlecoff filling in again today for Jay Mack. I'm going on vacay after this, so let's end it strong here. We're in the red zone. Let's punch it in here on a Friday. So I thought today, in fact, I thought late yesterday, LeBron James would make up his mind where he's going. And now you're seeing quotes as he's going to do it next week. So it's interesting. He's had 2 months since the Lakers season ended. And let's be honest. It's not like the draft changes the NBA. Even if you got Wemby, when Wemby went to the Spurs, they didn't win one more game his rookie year. So the draft is irrelevant. There are some free agent moves. Giannis to Miami makes Miami much more interesting. But they lost a lot doing that as well. A lot of rotational players, Tyler Hero, draft picks. So I'm sitting there thinking to myself, I'm reading his quotes. Yesterday, he was being interviewed by people in New York, and he keeps bringing up his kids. And I'm like, so Cleveland, he has a house there. His mom is there. Nothing moms love more than hanging out with grandkids. All moms do. They live for it. He won a title there. Brandon Weems is a buddy, is in the front office for the Cavaliers. They got to the Eastern Conference Finals last year. 2 months to mull it over, and he still hasn't chosen Cleveland. Why? Because even when you're from Cleveland, it's hard to pick Cleveland. I mean, be honest about it. If the Cavaliers had the Sixers' current roster or the Minnesota T-Wolves' current roster, we wouldn't be waiting. If Bam, Giannis, and Spo were in Cleveland, we wouldn't be waiting. If Draymond and Steph were in Cleveland, even at their age, way past their prime, we wouldn't be waiting. But I think LeBron, even though he's got a friend in the building, his mom's there running his business, he can have the grandkids around mom, you know, some. I mean, the kids are all doing their thing out west. But, you know, you always love to be around mom. When the grandkids come see you, they see mom. It's your favorite burger spot. It's familiarity. It's all your guys. The house is there. You don't have to buy a new one. You know the back roads to get home. It's like, I need a few more days. And I think a lot of it is they got swept. The Cavs got swept by the Knicks, and it kind of looked like they quit. Donovan Mitchell and James Harden at this point in their career are poor defenders. LeBron at this point in his career needs help defensively. Kenny Atkinson's the coach. He's fine. Is he special? I don't really think so. I think he's fine. That analytic quote during the series with the Knicks was weird. But, I mean, just think about the choices here for LeBron. Golden State, if he signed with Golden State, as far back as we could go, as the records show, it's the oldest starting five in league history. He's still mulling that over. If he goes to the Sixers, which is where I'd go, that's a great starting five. There are nights he would be the fourth offensive option. He didn't like being the third offensive option in L.A. There's Miami, which, yeah, they have Bam and Giannis, but no shooters, no bench. I mean, he's going to have to play a lot and carry the offense at this age because they just don't have a lot of guys after Bam and Giannis. I mean, and just think about the options here, and we're still waiting. And I think deep down, LeBron knows the truth. Is when he is in Cleveland for 11 years, they win 62% of their games. They're functional, if not the best team in the league. 5 final appearances. Pre-LeBron, post-LeBron, they win in 45 years. They never get to a finals. They win about 44% of their games. And even when they're good like last year, there's dysfunction. They get blown out in the conference finals. It looks like the chemistry's a problem. We don't know if we like the coach. LeBron is the only thing that guarantees elite success consistency in Cleveland. Golden State won without LeBron. Miami's won with LeBron. They won titles without LeBron. Philadelphia's got a rich sports and NBA history over the last 100 years, right? So you look around, even Minnesota right now. I mean, we love the coach. We love the GM. We love the roster. They add LaMelo. They've got Ant. They got Rudy Gobert. They got Jaden McDaniels. You're like, that is a squad. Even when you're from Cleveland, it's not easy to pick Cleveland.
15: It's 2 months. It's home. Mom's there. Your buddy's in the front office. They were the Eastern Conference Finals. Here's LeBron talking about the decision. He won't give many clues, right, or any, at Fanatics in New York.
17: It's a big decision for not only myself, but for my family as well, and just for the last part of my career and where I want to spend the last few years or the last year or the last 2 years of, you know, my NBA career. So wherever I go, Elon, I will make my staple on just, I'm a natural born leader. You know, I'm going to try to fit into whatever team I'm going into, but also, you know, give them all the tools and give them all the knowledge that I've been able to, you know, grasp over the last 23 years.
15: Yeah, we'll see. Cleveland feels like where it's going to go. I'd go Philly. I'd get Golden State. I love Miami. I still think it's Cleveland. All right. So I saw a headline this morning. Is Messi the best male athlete of all time? Well, no, he's not. He's not the best athlete. I mean, Tom Brady is the most productive, accomplished football player and has never been close to the best athlete, maybe even in high school on his own team. Jokic has been the best NBA player for most of the last decade. He's not the most athletic guy on the Denver Nuggets. Was Tiger Woods a great athlete? It's interesting. I mean, Messi is 5'7 and 150 pounds. I mean, there are rides at Disneyland. You got to check twice to see if he can ride it. Let's be honest about it. He's 5'7. I mean, he's a small guy. Is he a great athlete? We always do this. We have trouble separating. Most athletic means you can jump out of the gym. Best athlete, there's a lot of stuff that quantifies that, right? Like Bo Jackson, Shohei Ohtani in my lifetime, those are probably the two best athletes. Bo Jackson, Shohei Ohtani. Deion Sanders was great, but he wasn't a great baseball player. But to me, what separates Brady and Messi and Peyton Manning and Michael Jordan and Roger Federer and Bill Russell, it's not the athleticism. That's like third, fourth thing. It's devotion to craft, commitment to craft, obsessiveness to craft, commitment to longevity and the process. It's not the results. It's the process. Jordan got beat up for years by the Pistons and the Celtics. But his devotion, his obsessiveness, and the other thing that really matters, and we talked about that whole Jude Bellingham dust up with Messi. Here's the one thing. All the years I have talked to NBA scouts or NFL executives, their Viagra is competitive fire. If I'm talking to an NFL exec about the draft, we'll talk to Belichick in an hour about this. If I'm talking to an NBA scout about a prospect, this is their Viagra.

0: So we always talk about this. I mean, it's we spend so much time classifying greatest athlete. To me, Bo Jackson and Shohei Ohtani are kind of like next level. I mean, Bo Jackson was dominant in anything he wanted to be dominant in. And Shohei Ohtani is basically Babe Ruth plus. So, I mean, Messi's amazing. But that moment when he and Jude Bellingham have that little moment, they always said about Michael Jordan, just don't tick him off. Because what the all-time greats need is sometimes inspiration. Don't inspire them. Don't infuriate them. Try to beat them. Keep it quiet. But it was that moment where Messi's like, oh, okay. Oh, okay. And that lit the fire. Jamie O'Hara talked about this yesterday.
1: Don't poke the bear. You don't do it. You know, you don't do it to Tom Brady. You don't do it to Michael Jordan. You don't do it to LeBron James. You certainly don't do it to Lionel Messi. He was always going to feature, right? I get it. Like, last 20 minutes of the game, it's his last World Cup. You know, he's going to go out with something. But yeah, that moment there where he goes, okay, here we go. Two assists after that, he come alive. And look, you don't poke a bear. You don't.
0: Yeah, I think it's really kind of interesting that Messi's having his greatest World Cup in what's viewed as his last. And I do think you have wisdom as a great athlete over the course, man or woman, over the course of time, you learn little secrets. You know, the oral Hershiser's post-surgery, they get older. They just know how to manipulate the corners of the plate a little better. But clearly, this is the most dominant. As athletes are getting better, there's more great athletes at the World Cup this year than ever before, because athletes all over time get better and stronger and nutrition and training. And yet he dominates at 39, proving don't confuse world's best athlete with athleticism. Those are two different things. Greg Berhalter is going to join us this hour. Bill Belichick at North Carolina. You know, for me, the Belichick stuff's interesting. When I think of Belichick, I think of culture. Do your job. I don't think of Brady or Lawrence Taylor. It is very unique that he's had the best offensive player, the best defensive player, Matthew Slater, the best special teams player of all time. But I think of culture. Do your job. To me, it's interesting. It's easy to build a culture when you're winning. But when Nick Saban, first year at Bama, loses to Louisiana Monroe, look it up. That's when it takes a different level coach. To build culture when you're losing, and often losing badly, to mediocre teams. Anybody, you walk in right now to Oklahoma City if Sam Presti left and you're trying to build culture as a GM. Well, it's already built. So it's already built. You got momentum. Even an average coach can take over a great organization that's got momentum and for a couple of years fool people. But building culture while you're losing, and that's generally what every Jim Harbaugh at Michigan the first year, the first camp, the first month, you're like, how do you sell this is going to work? 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Belichick in an hour. 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
15: Ozempic, Wegovy, GLP-1s. Every day, one thought haunts you. What if I stop? A 2026 British Medical Journal study says you'll gain every pound back, but 4 times faster. So what now? There is an answer. Alex Gowen patented hypnosis. The Journal of the American Medical Association says that adding behavior therapy to GLP-1s produces more than 3 times the results than GLP-1s alone. 3 times the results. Hypnosis is behavior therapy concentrated. And Alex Gowen Hypnosis is the only U.S. patented hypnosis proven useful by the U.S. Patent Office. 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
0: 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You know, the United States and its citizens generally have a lot of confidence. I mean, we can get to the moon, driverless cars, data centers in space, gene editing. But yesterday, former Premier League player and British broadcaster Jamie O'Hara, he really pushed the limits of what is possible for American soccer.
1: But I thought you were excellent. I thought you played with intensity. You was exciting. You know, the fans got behind you. You know, I know, like, the game over there isn't as big as the NBA and NFL, and it's still growing. But, you know, you're talking about a country that's got 350 million people in it. You know, they will keep growing, and that country will end up, they will win a World Cup eventually. The USA will win a World Cup, whether that's in the next 10 years, whether that's in the next 50 years. The USA will win a World Cup because they have got the money, they've got the people, and they've got the resources to make it happen.
0: And I know some of you, the soccer haters, roll your eyes, but just think about this. The biggest brand in soccer is Brazil. Right now, they're a mess. The culture is broken. Brazil. German soccer, drought. Italy's an abject disaster. They can't make the last three World Cups. Italy. Yet Moroccan soccer, surging due to a strong federation and recruiting. Croatia, 2018-22 World Cup. Elite. Toe-to-toe with Brazil's and Argentina's. Norwegian soccer, not exactly a massive brand, found their LeBron James. Little Cape Verde. Do you know they went toe-to-toe with both Argentina and Spain? Toe-to-toe. And had we played our starters against Turkey A, we would have won four games. We had an awful half and weren't as good as we usually are in goal. And we're going to bring back every elite player that we want to the next World Cup, all still in their prime with additions and improvements on the back end. And here's another thing. Because FIFA and global soccer is such a political volleyball, it is a power grab and a money grab. All of it, everywhere, every country. It is so big, it's wildly political. And because of that, the more it matters and the more money involved, you're just inches from dysfunction. That opens the door for America. I don't worry about our players getting better. This team, compared to two World Cups ago, is much technically better. Will we ever have a Messi? I don't think so. But let's be honest. Did you ever think, you know, Major League Baseball, and Japan's always had great baseball, but somebody significantly better than Babe Ruth? Stuff happens. Erling Haaland, Norway. Stuff happens. It's a massive country. Don't forget this. We are still today tied with Argentina for the most set piece goals. We've got talent. We've got money. We've got funding. Can we keep our soccer infrastructure? And I say keep as if to maintain. It may be more dysfunctional than I think. To me, that's the key. The money, the population size, and the improvement, that's a huge bonus for us. It's a massive country with a lot of money, more money than anybody else. Can we keep the politics to a minimum, the dysfunction to a minimum, the federation focused on the stuff that matters most, player development? Because this sport has all sorts of dysfunction, and it just opens the doors. Italy's a mess. Germany's in a drought. Brazilians lost its way. Brazil. Cape Verde toe-to-toe with Spain and Argentina. You just need the guy, the goalkeeper, the federation, the momentum. I'm hopeful. John Middlecoff with the news.
16: No.
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19: Well, let's start in the NBA, Colin, where Pat Riley landed another big fish trading for Giannis Antetokounmpo. Yesterday, Giannis was officially introduced in Miami, and he talked about his arrival.
20: And I'm ready for the challenge. As I said, I love pressure. I think pressure brings the best out of me. That's what I've seen so far in my career. I don't like being in a comfort zone. And I think this is the right place to be. I'm excited to be here.
0: You know what's really interesting about this? We love the owner. We love the GM. We love the coach. Bam and Giannis are obviously going to be a great front line. Andrew Wiggins can shoot from three, although, you know, he's hot and cold. I don't think LeBron would choose this, and it's not Riley or Spo. I just don't think they have the bench. They don't have the youth. They don't have the athleticism in the backcourt to kind of defend where LeBron can't at 41, 42 years old. But this is going to take great GMing. Like, if you're a Miami Heat fan, the really hopeful part is you've done this multiple times. Like, you got to get really smart, really fast, because Giannis can get hurt over the next 2 years at any point. Bam's healthy, but he's aging. So to me, I don't think LeBron's going to choose this, but it'll be fascinating to watch Miami do what they've done multiple times, is very quickly, you know, they gave up a lot of draft capital. They're not doing it through there. They gave up a lot of rotational players that I would have liked with this team. They no longer have those. And so they're a little bit against the clock for 2 years here. Can they get Giannis? Because he's got about 3 to 4 more really elite years. In that time, can they get Giannis help? And they may have to do it by the trade deadline because he's had injuries in recent years.
19: Yeah, he didn't even play in 40 games last year. You know, he's been banged up a bunch year after year in the playoffs. It's become really polarizing, this new CBA. And before, the Lakers and Miami were always a huge draw when they had star players to come for cheap. I do think it's a much more complicated to add players now.
0: Yeah.
19: You know, with these aprons, with the taxes, they got to pay Giannis, I'm sure, a massive, massive extension. Health to me for a guy that, let's face it, little flawed in the sense, not a great shooter.
0: Right.
19: Dominates on size, athleticism. If that diminishes in health, there's no disputing, you know, when he's on, he's and healthy, a dominant player. He's been in the league a long time. You know, yeah. He's a couple years away from being here for 15 years, but yeah. Miami, easiest trade they've ever made.
0: Yeah.
19: So it's going to be exciting to see. Speaking of trades,

0: brutal.
1: And even the Jets, I mean, last year were such a disaster, going to be way more talented than they have been. I think the question mark is, this was a guy, you know, who was very, very productive in Philadelphia, but last year got really weird. Some question marks with his knee. You know, it's not like he's 35. He's only 28, 29 years old, but a lot of people around the league question the knee's health, big picture. Yeah. Luckily, he's not a guy that really depends on, like, this isn't Randy Moss, right? He's big, physical, contested catches. But they're going to need, you know, they're paying him a lot of money and utilizing that rookie contract. They're giving up a first round pick in a couple years. It's almost like Howie Roseman's betting against their future, but I'm with you. This is a no brainer trade for them. They're a team that's really going to need Will Campbell, the left tackle that by the end of the season was banged up and was a turnstile. They're going to need him to be better, because if he's not, Drake May's just not going to have any time.
0: That's right.
1: To pass. Okay, last but not least here, Colin, Aaron Donald. A lot of buzz about him coming back. And, you know, when they got Myles Garrett, everyone said on paper, this is like the Kevin Durant Warriors of football. This is a dream team. And no one was talking about Aaron Donald. And now Aaron Donald, even Rap Sheet was talking about, this is no lock to happen, but, you know, he's working out at the facility, seeing how he's feeling. If he does come back, you know, they have a lot of good, really good defensive linemen, not even counting Myles Garrett. They wouldn't be that dependent on him. Really, right. He could give him 15, 20 snaps a game. You could ease him in, almost utilize him like a late season playoff guy.
0: I mean, you've got Kobe Turner, Wake Forest third round, has been better than his draft position. Puna Ford's been fantastic. He was like the number one nose tackle last year. PFF grades. Braden Fisk out of Florida State is absolutely delivered. Myles Garrett on the outside. I said this, I may have said it to you or the day before. I think what really frustrated him, I think it was Albert Breer. His last year with the Rams, he was being triple teamed. There was video of him being triple teamed. And so he's 32 years old at the time. He's like, I'm over this, man. You could not, you would have to pick your spots to double team him now. Because if you're just going to go single up on everybody else, well, Myles Garrett, you got to at least chip. So I think, I do think the reason Aaron's thinking about it is he didn't leave due to injury. He could have easily played 3 to 4 more years. His take was, this is exhausting, guys. We don't have the people around me. I'm being triple teamed. And at the end of Aaron's run, you remember they started really paying attention with their better draft picks on their D front. But those guys weren't ready to come in and play. They're all now really, really good players.
1: If he does come back, it's pretty rare to have a team. Now, some of these guys aren't necessarily in their prime, but they would have Stafford, future Hall of Famer, Devontae Adams, future Hall of Famer, obviously Myles Garrett, future Hall of Famer, Aaron Donald's a no doubt about it future. I mean, this is Puka, his career trajectory clearly is headed that way. I mean, McDuffie was immediately an all-pro when he got to the league. This, on paper, I don't remember a team that's not coming off a Super Bowl that would be literally universally picked. Everyone would be like, the Rams, if they're healthy, is going to win the Super Bowl.
0: You know, that works in some sports, but it is interesting how often in the NFL...
1: It doesn't work?
0: It doesn't work. There's so many components, and a lot of it is they have a left tackle issue now, which wouldn't matter as much for Caleb Williams or Josh Allen, but it could matter for Matt Stafford. So they got to get that young man, they got to get that stuff together, because left tackle for an old quarterback is better than a star receiver. Like, you need protection. John with the news.
2: Well, that's the news.
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2: The Herd Line News.
0: So it's interesting. LeBron said something, and it may have felt braggy, but I think he's absolutely right. LeBron said, I could average 10 points in the NBA for like a long time, like 50, 65 or something like that. That sounds ridiculous. But isn't Tom Brady like 50 now? Tom Brady could still play in the NFL. I don't have one doubt in my mind. I don't have a doubt in my mind. Tom Brady today could absolutely, especially if he had good protection. He's 48 years old. Sorry, Tom, only 48. Tom's 48, could play today, absolutely. He didn't retire because he couldn't play. I mean, 2 years after he left, you're like, it was like a legitimate discussion. Should some of these teams that lost a quarterback call Tom Brady? So, and like Aikman has talked about that before, like he got calls 2 years out of the league, and Troy had a lot of concussions and some physical stuff. Brady was healthy. And he's like, I just don't want the process anymore. So when LeBron says, I could score when I'm like 65, I

0: think he probably could. Messi's 39 years old. Why couldn't he play at the next World Cup? You don't think when he's 43 years old, Messi couldn't score goals at the World Cup? He's not a physical beast. He's not a cardio monster. In soccer, they track distance traveled. He's 44th at the World Cup. He's not moving around a lot. At this point, he's not as athletic as he was 6 years ago or 10 years ago. But his intuition is unbelievable, and his technical skill hasn't dipped. So this idea that it has to be, I mean, Cam Newton aged fast. Tom Brady aged well. I mean, Klay Thompson, who was a very layered player, a great defender, catch and shoot, could drive, could ball handle. Klay Thompson tore his ACL and his Achilles, came back, averaged 20 a game, and won a title and was vital. John Wall didn't make an all-star game after 27. He was hyper-athletic. But after surgeries and getting banged up, John Wall was never the same player. When you're hyper-athletic, Cam Newton was about athleticism. It wasn't about how great he was pre-snap. That he was big, strong, best college player I think I've ever seen. But not all athletes age the same. Larry Fitzgerald played until his late 30s. He could have still played. Larry Fitzgerald was so layered. There were so many things. His leadership, his strength, his intelligence, his routes, his hands. Tyreek Hill, I don't know how old Tyreek Hill is. Couple injuries. It's like it's kind of a speed game. If you're not as fast, got some personal issues. Like Tyreek Hill, superstar. Is he on a team? Like, so, I mean, Tom Brady was still playing flag football in March. So my take with Messi is everybody's like last World Cup. He's never been about racing down the side. I mean, he literally 60%. I saw a stat the other day. I think Martin, this one that you gave to me, 60% of the time he's resting. Like he is like hunting. He is just like waiting and waiting and waiting and surging. So, yeah, Tyreek Hill is 32, and it feels like we've seen the best of him. Larry Fitzgerald played to like 36, 37, and could have kept playing. So Jerry Rice got older. He just kept playing. So the more layered your game is, LeBron James was always athletic, but his IQ, his EQ, his distribution, his passing, like LeBron's so much more than just get a bucket guy. There's so many layers to him. And, you know, again, I look at Messi, and I'm like, he's not doing it now with strength. He's not doing it with cardio. He's not doing it with speed. I mean, I watched him dominate England and he was barely moving. And he's so now so respected by his opponents. People aren't super aggressive against him because you don't want to be embarrassed or humiliated. I mean, Philip Rivers, the worst athlete in the league when he retired. He was the, I'm not even, and I love Philip. He was the worst athlete in the league. Came back and played at 44 and was actually good. I was like, because his fastball was never athleticism. I'm for Messi in another World Cup. I mean, look at the goals right now. The assists, the shot. He's number one in everything in the cup. You think he's going to go out and eat, chug half and half and eat peanut brittle for the next 4 years? The guy's going to be in great shape no matter what he does. Man, it's just incredible. Greg Berhalter next.
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0: 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Argentina, Spain, Sunday at 3 on Fox. Greg Berhalter. Only person in U.S. history to participate in the World Cup as a player and as a head coach. He is now joining us live. He runs the Chicago Fire. Okay, Greg, I want to talk Argentina and England first. And I've always said, I'm not an expert at this sport. I watch, I learn, I consume, I digest. But I have a theory that it's very hard to ask professional athletes, of which you were a player, you were a pro athlete. It's very hard to ask them. It's easy to ask them to be aggressive, attack, go forward. It's hard to ask pro athletes for extended periods to be preventative, to be cautious. It's like asking a painter, paint a great picture, don't spill any paint. And I thought Thomas Tuchel, for about 35 minutes, asked great athletes to be preventative. And I think that's too long. We all know about prevent defense in pro football. You don't do it in the third quarter. You do it with about 4 minutes to go. Is that a fair criticism? That's kind of unfair to ask against Messi to be preventative for 37 minutes.
14: You know, I think you send a subconscious message to the team that you don't want to have the ball. You don't want to attack. And I understand, you know, you want to have the good defensive shape. You want to be compact. I completely get that. But now you're talking about England, some of the best players in the world. You need to give them an attacking strategy as well, because the second goal effectively puts the game out of reach. Right. But when you're just defending, as you're saying, you know, it can lead to bad things, which happened in the game against Argentina.
0: Yeah, even the body language, the rhythm, I just didn't like it for England. Messi is fantastic. I said before you came on, I said he's 39 and dominating the cup. You're going to tell me at 43 he can't score goals? He's not physically dominating. Steph Curry at 38, still unbelievable. Brady at 44 dominates the league. I mean, I watch Messi. Is there a way to defend him if you're Spain? Everybody's tried everything. Is there a way?
14: You know, I was listening to what you're saying in the waiting room, and I completely agree. I think the master stroke of what Argentina is doing right now is they're supporting Messi with 10 dogs, 10 guys that are going to work for him and really put him in the best possible position to affect the team. So why can't you do the same thing 4 years later? And I think that Spain's issue right now is going to be, you know, how do they contain him? How do they push him to certain areas of the field that, you know, prevent him from being as effective? If you put him on the left side of the field, it's a little bit more predictable because, you know, he wants to use his left foot. When he's on the right, he can come inside onto his left foot, and now danger can happen.
0: Yeah, that's well said. You know, Spain, I keep saying, folks, if had we played our starters, we would have won four games. Our reserves were excellent against Turkey. We would have won four games. We had a lousy second half. So did England against Argentina. It is hard to ask athletes at this level to just be great. We had great halves. We still were tied with Argentina for the most set piece goals. My takeaway here with Spain, their talent's obviously great, but so many people talk about the symmetry from youth soccer to women's soccer to Olympic soccer to the club, team level, country level. Are we at a spot? And you know, in Chicago, you know the MLS, you know the academy system. Is that a strength of ours, or does our federation and our culture need a lot of work?
14: You know, it is a cultural thing. When you look at the Spanish team and you match them up, you know, pound for pound as athletes to all the other teams, they're way below the other teams. But what they have is just an amazing comfort on the ball and understanding of how to play. And that starts at such a young age. You have to imagine everything they're doing on the field is with their feet. And think about how difficult that is. So you need to recruit the skills. It's a hard wiring thing. So for us, you know, there's very few players that come up, you know, around the game all the time and are constantly playing with the ball. And when you have those players, they come out to be special people like Christian Pulisic. You know, he had a ball since he was 2 years old, and that's why his skills are so good. So, you know, we need the culture to change in the United States. We need these kids to be playing soccer at such a young age and constantly playing with the ball and recruiting those skills.
0: Yeah. It's England's such a fascinating. I mean, people were disappointed with our loss. Then you see England's loss and the way they lost, and it makes ours look like, you know, just like a non-factor. I mean, you know the Premier League, you know overseas.
14: Yeah.
0: I look at Brazil right now and Germany, Italy, their cultures aren't strong. They're going through droughts. What do you think this loss does to England? Does it break them at some level?
14: You know, it is disheartening when you see a collapse like that. I mean, it's unprecedented to collapse in that fashion. You know, if you look at some of the statistics, you know, their possession after leading was 12.5%. Is a historic low. Hasn't been that low in 60 years in a World Cup game.
0: Check
14: this one out, Colin. They completed five passes in a 25-minute stretch in the second half. Five passes. I mean, that's almost unheard of. So when you have players like that that are playing in the most difficult league in the world and are used to big games, it's kind of hard to explain how you could have that poor of a performance for that stretch of a game.
0: Listen, you push back on people who criticize Pulisic, and my take is I've always defended our young stars when they go to Europe. My take is, guys, that's where the money is. That's where the stars are. They need to go to Europe. They can't be available for every friendly. We gotta be fair here. But I do think, and not every guy like Derek Jeter was a leader, but he was more quiet. A-Rod may have a bigger personality. Is it fair to say with Pulisic? Is that he, not that he's aloof, but he's not a rah-rah guy. That's not his personality. And American sports fans, we love that. We love the pound the chest guy. And that's just not what he is. Is that a fair, it's not even a criticism. Is that a fair statement?
14: Yeah, everyone has different leadership styles. And one thing I can tell you about Christian is when you're in the locker room with him before a game, before a big game, right? He's not the guy that's running around talking to everyone. But you can see the intensity in his eyes. You can see the focus in his body language. And that's what you want. When the lights are shining bright, this is a guy that is locked in. And, you know, for whatever reason, you know, he struggled with his calf in the first game. And then he was coming back. You know, he didn't have the best game against Belgium, but who did have a great game, right? There was very few players that performed up to their level, against Belgium. So, you know, for me, he's still a top player. And all this criticism, in my opinion, is really just people trying to get attention by criticizing, you know, I think what the greatest U.S. soccer player ever.
0: Current head coach, director of football for the Chicago Fire, your son Sebastian had 25-year-old midfielder, I thought had a great World Cup. You got to be terribly proud of that. Now, if I want to go to the Chicago Fire game, can you get me good tickets?
14: I can get you great tickets. You can sit field side. You tell me what you want, Con. You got it.
0: That's what I want to hear. And congrats to your family. Sebastian played his butt off. I mean, that's got to be pretty special to watch that, right?
14: It's amazing. To have two generations of a family play in a World Cup and experience that is really special. You know, Sebastian stepped up to the occasion. He had a goal and assist in one match. You know, came in the game against Belgium and did everything he could possibly do. So really, really proud of him and what type of player he's becoming and what type of person he is. He's a great kid.
0: Yeah, he plays with a ton of juice. I mean, he is absolutely, you'll see it in other sports. First guy off the bench comes in and brings energy. He just brings major juice. Very optimistic, very positive, very energetic, and it just jumps through the TV. Greg, as always, good seeing you.
14: Great seeing you, Colin. See you at the game.
0: All right. Absolutely. I'm going to take you up on that. No, Berhalter was great. He was one of those guys. He's only 25 years old. And again, a majority of our team, our best players, he'll be on the next team, are 24 to 27 years old. Like this whole thing about Messi's done. It's like, are we sure? I mean, if at 39, you're number one or two on virtually every offensive stat, even if you fell to like seven or eight, you can't play. He can't play, can't come off the bench. He can't play like half the game 4 years from now. I don't know. I'm watching Messi. He started winning World Cups as he aged, not in his youth, not in his prime. We've learned something over the years. Successful people don't just rely on motivation. And motivation comes and goes. They rely on routines. The workout gets done because it's on the schedule. The meeting gets handled because it's on the calendar. The habits become automatic. That's one reason I've taken M-Drive every morning with my coffee for years. 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
26: Some history made today in round two of the 154th Open Championship at Royal Birkdale. American Sam Burns and Australian Lucas Herbert each shot 62s today, tying the single-round record for a major tournament. As a consequence, Herbert has taken over the overall lead at 8-under par overall, two shots ahead of American Jackson Suber, who held the lead going into the day. Suber today shot a 1-under 69 and is tied with American Cameron Young. Burns, meanwhile, is at 5-under par overall, three shots off the lead. The NFL Players Association today launched a social media campaign with the hashtag Worth the Cost, with numerous players calling for natural grass to be installed in all stadiums instead of turf like it's been during the World Cup. Today's Major League Baseball action gets underway about half an hour from now as the Red Sox host Tampa Bay in Game 1 of a doubleheader. I'm Isaac Lohenkron.
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3: 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It's the biggest game in England in decades. 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
3: Okay, here we go. Here we go. We're live. It's hour two. I've never had Bill Belichick on a show before, but when I lived and I worked at the other network, I think I watched every game, pre-snap, post-snap, every snap of Bill Belichick's career. I mean, I was looking at his resume this morning. Some of this stuff, 17 division titles, 31 playoff wins, 9 Super Bowl appearances. This is just insane. But now he's in college, and it's fascinating because, and I want to bring him on. Bill, it's ACC Media Days. Bill Belichick entering his second season at North Carolina. You know, Bill, it's interesting. I remember Nick Saban's first year at Alabama. I remember it well because I've always loved college football. He lost a home game to Louisiana Monroe. And man, they dogged him. I think the second year he played Utah in the Sugar Bowl and got the living you know what kicked out of him at Alabama. And I always say, guys, take a deep breath. This stuff is hard. When you're building a culture, go back to New England first year, go to Cleveland first year, go to Carolina. And Bill, I think of you as a culture builder. How hard is it to build it, Bill, in that first year for Saban, for Bill, for Andy Reid, when you're not winning? How hard is that?
11: Yeah, well, first of all, great to be with you. A lot of respect for what you do. It's great to be on. We got into it late, came after signing day and in the middle of the portal. So we had kind of a limited opportunity to build the team in around January. And the portal was late, and there was kind of less opportunity there. So this year we're in a lot better. Our players in January, we here in June, that freshmen came in June, but, you know, 90% of our here, and we're well better we were in terms of communication, execution, conditioning, trust, so, and culture, most importantly. So, our guys have been working hard. It's fun. The year of college ball and watching guys, grow and become.
3: Okay. We're going to reconnect real quick with Bill because it was real spotty there. And sometimes when I'm on the air, I can't tell if that's what you hear as the audience. So we're going to get back to Bill. We're going to reconnect it. And we're going to bring him on. Yeah. It's always interesting when it comes to culture is that I remember at Saban's first year, it was bad. I remember Pete Carroll's first year at USC. I don't know why I know they were 6-6. They went to the Vegas Bowl, and they played Utah, could be wrong. And I mean, they couldn't run the football, and everybody, when Pete Carroll got hired at USC, it was not the number one choice because he didn't have a lot of college connection. And everybody was like, he'd been in New England, the Jets, and everybody's like, why are you hiring Pete Carroll at USC? And the first year was bumpy. And then Saban, obviously, you know, he coaches in the NFL, he's LSU, he goes to Alabama. And the first year at Alabama, they're losing home games to Louisiana Monroe. So that's my question's always, it's really easy to sell culture when you're winning. Jim Harbaugh, took over. I mean, go look at Jim Harbaugh in San Francisco and then Jim Harbaugh with the Chargers. He had some struggles early at Michigan. God, you can go 3 years into Jim Harbaugh at Michigan. They couldn't beat Michigan State. They were getting whacked by Ohio State. Now, losing to Ohio State, there's no crime in that, but they were getting dominated. But you can't lose to Ohio State and Michigan State. And if I recall, there was a game they lost to Michigan State. It was a punting situation at the end of the game. I remember watching that game live thinking, this is going to leave a mark. I don't know if Harbaugh can overcome this. So when you go, I mean, we have great coaches, Pete Carroll in his prime, Harbaugh, Nick Saban. First year is ugly. And now you got the NIL, which now you're bringing in guys from different programs and you cross your fingers that they're culture builders and they've got a good work ethic. But when you, I mean, I've talked to coaches about some of this NIL stuff. You don't know everything. You don't know the odometer. You didn't recruit this kid as a sophomore and junior in high school. He plays 1 year at Louisville. He's got good length and he runs well. And so you're like, okay, we need another two corner. Sean Payton first year with Russell Wilson. And that was a mess. They were taking over for Nat Hackett, was 8-9, and he didn't like his quarterback. They were arguing about, should you wear an armband? Should you call the plays off it? Remember, there was the office thing with Russell Wilson, like he has his own office, which never bothered me a ton, but I guess if you're a coach, it kind of separates you from everybody else. I mean, that first year for Sean, you're like, he's calling out Nat Hackett, and Aaron Rodgers is calling out Sean Payton, and you're like, man, this is cats and dogs living together. This is a barnyard musical. I don't know if this is going to work. And it just takes time. There was a story recently by Seth Wickersham, and he wrote it in regards to Sean Payton. I don't know if, John, if you read that. And it detailed just the intensity, the day-to-day intensity of being a head coach. And it's just absolutely brutal. And it's, so it's like you have to, as they say, you have to break so many eggs to make an omelet in the NFL. And Belichick last year, they get a late start, which I heard him say before the transmission went. You know, their defense was like 35th in the country. The offense was a bit of a mess. But again, you're inheriting guys. Is he back? All right, here, let's go back to Bill. We got the connection back. So you were talking about culture. It's interesting, Bill. You have had veteran player. You had the best offensive player ever, best defensive player, Lawrence, best special teams player ever. So it's very unique when you go on the recruiting trail. You know all sides of the ball. You've seen it all. But we were talking as a staff this morning, and I said, when you have a guy, and you may not have many, Gronk and Lawrence Taylor certainly like feel like this to me, that they're so gifted, they're so unique, they're unicorns, Bill, that do you occasionally in your career, even if you have a high schooler or a great player, is it harder to coach a great player sometimes because you don't want to get in the way of Lawrence Taylor's natural talents? Like, is the greater player always easier to coach?
11: No, in all of those cases, Colin, they all wanted to keep getting better. You know, Tom Brady every day,

0: and the way they performed. And that's why they were so good, is they kept getting better. They didn't just stop and have one good year. They followed it through the whole career. I mean, those plays Lawrence is making are, wow, how about this one? Here, he's running down the sideline, and as he returned that interception 99 yards in Detroit, he saw a shadow. He thought it was somebody chasing him. It was actually his own shadow. That's why it was 20 yards ahead of everybody running full speed, because he thought there was somebody right on his tail.
1: When you recruit high schoolers and NIL guys, NIL's tough because, you know, you didn't recruit a lot of those guys at 15. You're getting somebody else's player. Can you spot leadership? Jimmy Johnson once told me, said, Colin, I don't know what leadership is, but it was Troy Aikman. I can't tell you what it was, but I know I can't describe it. When you recruit players to North Carolina and you talk to their coaches, can you spot leadership early, or does it develop over time?
0: Yeah, both. I think, you know, leadership has a lot to do with confidence. And if you have confidence, then, you know, that helps your leadership. I think you see leadership in a lot of different areas now. You know, when I was younger, a lot of times teams only had one captain. Now you have 6 or 7, 8 captains. And I think leadership can come in different areas. You can have great leadership on the field. You can have great leadership in the classroom. You can have great leadership in the weight room. You can have great leadership off the field. Matt Slater, as an example, who was a great person that would help players with family issues or maybe marital issues or faith or things like that. Rob Gronkowski was a great, great competitor on the field. Troy Brown was, another great competitor, on the field that didn't say much. You know, Junior Seau said a lot. He was very vocal, and he was a great player. And there's different, James Devlin was probably one of our greatest leaders we ever had, in the weight room in terms of not only his performance, but, driving other guys to lift more weight, to work out harder, to train harder. And so a lot of times you see those leadership skills come in different areas. And so I've always tried to use them wherever they were. If they were in the weight room, then, we would give that person maybe a little more leadership opportunity there. Or if it was, on the field or, in different areas, sometimes it was talking to the team. Sometimes it wasn't. It was more about actually doing something that showed leadership. So it's tough to identify, but there is a lot of growth in it. And I'd say one of the most important things for us was to have leadership grow as a rookie. And so Tom Brady showed leadership leading his rookie class on off the field, running plays and teaching them, how to run the offense. He never played as a rookie. He only played 3 plays his entire year, but he led the team in terms of the rookie class. And so rather than wait until they become a team captain, you learn how to lead, even at the lowest level, and then you build your way up.
1: I've always thought watching football, the NFL is the highest grade of coaching. That's not to say there aren't great college coaches, but I always kind of felt like, you don't have grad assistants. It's older coaches, more experience going up against each other. It's a chess match that I don't feel like college I always get. But yet now you have the experience of both. When you look at college coaching, is it undervalued or is it just, Bill, is it just different? There's obviously recruiting, but are there some things to college football that you think to yourself, listen, man, this is tougher than I thought?
0: Well, yeah, there's some things in college football that are very unique compared to the NFL, the hash marks, some of the rules and unbalanced line formations, things like that are very creative. College coaches are extremely creative, especially in the kicking game. You see a lot of things in college football in the kicking game that you don't see nearly as much of in the NFL. So, it's definitely interesting. And, particularly in the ACC, I think this group does a really good job. I like the coaches that are in this conference. I've learned a lot from them. We all have good relationship. Obviously we're all competitive on the field, but, as people, and as people to try to work collectively with to do what's best for the conference, this is a great group. And certainly, Manny and Rhett have done an outstanding job kind of representing the ACC coaches and various committees and so forth. I think they've done a fantastic job of helping to navigate some of the challenges of bringing, all the football conferences together and speaking for the ACC coaches. They've done a great job.
1: Bill, everybody's always complaining about young people. You got kids, I got kids. Oh, they don't work as hard. Young people don't care. Well, you're recruiting them now. You tell me, Go back 25 years when you had 22-year-old rookies for New England. You're recruiting now 18, 19-year-olds. You have kids. Have kids changed, or are they still basically the same?
0: Well, I think you get both. You know, I think when you step up in level of competition, whether it's from high school to college or college to pro, you get some kids who embrace that higher level of competition. They were the best, and now they're not. And are they going to work hard enough to improve to be the best and compete with those guys? Or is the challenge too much and, you know, they kind of, you know, wither a little bit and just, you know, don't have the desire, don't have the stamina or the staying power to compete, to get to the level of guys who are already better than them when they've been the best on the field for a number of years, either in high school or college. It's similar. And so you see a lot of high draft choices in the NFL that just don't compete to the level that they need to be the type of player that they are. And you see other guys like Brady, who nobody wanted, who became the greatest player of all time. And you see a similar thing in high school. Some guys can reach that level of competition in college and want to be great and know that they're not very good right now, but they'll do what they need to achieve it. And then there's others that, you know, it's just kind of, it's too big of a gap for them and they don't make it.
1: I was giving you credit the other day. I said, I remember, it was, you started attacking the middle of the field. And I remember Andy Reid when he was in Philadelphia, and I started talking about this on the air. I said, this guy in Philadelphia, Andy Reid, on 3rd and 3 is throwing in a tough city. I'm like, and it works. And I remember the year, and maybe it was the late Aaron and Gronk because you had better personnel, but I really remember going on the air for a 2-year period and saying, you know, Belichick's not dependent on the sideline. Too many offenses are dependent. And I said, Bill's attacking the middle. And I, maybe this is simplistic or maybe it's just a personnel issue, but it felt like as a consumer, as a sports guy, there was a 2-year period where you were ahead of the league. Was that an off-season initiative? Was it just a personnel thing with Gronk? But you, it felt like you were ahead of the league for several years doing that.
0: Honestly, Colin, I think it's more Brady. You know, Tom was so good at attacking the middle of the field. He was so accurate. He can make those really tight throws in there. And he was very comfortable with the inside routes, not only throwing them, but he was also able to protect the players. He was protecting the receivers from getting blown up by somebody on a crossing route from the other side of the field and things like that. You know, Brady was very, very good at throwing the ball on the inside part of the field. And even guys like Edelman, who played a lot of perimeter receiver, most of his production came when he was running what amounted to slot type of routes, even though there was nobody outside of him. You know what I mean? It was from a tighter split where he could run the same routes from that he would run in the slot, just with nobody outside of him. So I think attacking the middle of the field is what Tom did best. He did a lot. He did everything good, but that was what he did best, was make those precise throws in the inside part of the field, you know, away from the leverage of the defender. And so we tried to do what Tom did best always. And, you know, the credit really probably should go to him, and the slot receivers that we had, whether that was, you know, Wes or, Troy Brown or Amendola, certainly Edelman, you know, guys that we put in there. Even when you go back to Randy Moss, you know, Randy Moss caught 23 touchdowns, you know, in his first year with Brady. And half of those came when he was lined up either in the slot or in a tight split that would have put him where the slot usually lined up. And so Randy was very good at attacking the middle of the field, running deep crossing patterns from in there with a tremendous amount of success. He showed me how to do that, how he could use his speed from the inside of the field, so we didn't always have to put him outside. And so I'd say in those years when we had Randy, that Randy was a very good inside receiver too, not on 2-yard crossing routes. I'm not saying that, right. But on deep passes down the field, Randy could really attack all three parts of the field, the middle and then both, you know, both deep third areas, both flag type areas, you know, from there. So, you know, again, once again, most all my success, I credit to the players. I was very fortunate, as you said, Colin, to have Matt Slater on special teams, you know, as well as Vinatieri and Gostkowski and guys like that, Brady on offense, Gronkowski, Lawrence Taylor, and some of the great defensive players we had, you know, like McCourty and Wilfork and, you know, McGinnis, Bruschi, Hightower. You know, you just can't say enough about a guy like Hightower. I mean, he's one of the very best players I've coached. And honestly, other than Lawrence Taylor, you know, Rodney Harrison's the next best defensive player I've coached.
1: I think recruiting and drafting is hard because I I was a Pac-12 football fan as a kid. I grew up out west, and I watched Gronk in college. There's no way in hell I thought Gronk was going to be that good in the NFL. And I love college football. I saw Gronk. He wore a weird number in college, if I remember, like in the 40s or something. And I watched him. When was the moment? Cause I know Gronk, and I just find him so, I look at his video now, Bill. He looks like a senior playing against eighth graders. He's so damn big. When was the moment that you told your staff, cause you don't want to tell Gronk to his face. He'd go crazy. When was the moment you told your staff, you guys, that we got something here. They don't build them like him. Did you know instantly?
0: Well, no, because to your point, I watched him as Arizona too, but not for very long. You know, he didn't play much as a freshman, and then he caught, you know, 30 some passes as a sophomore. And most of those were slants and hitches. He didn't really do much in the passing game. And then, of course, he missed his junior year with a back injury and came out early. So there's no video on him really to speak of, certainly very little in the passing game. And the moment for me, well, and we brought him on a visit, and when he came in on his 30-30 visit, he fell asleep. It was a terrible visit, one of the worst we ever had. Several of our coaches said, this guy is just not a fit for the New England Patriots. Like, I mean, he doesn't even care enough to stay awake on the visit. So we got over that. And the turning point was when I talked to Coach Stoops. And Coach Stoops said, you know, this guy is really good in the passing game. I'm like, well, why didn't you use him? And he said, well, our quarterback, you know, wasn't a great passer. And so we weren't able to use him very much in the passing game. But he said, trust me, he's got really good skills in the passing game. And I said, okay, well, I'm good with him as a blocker. I said, how tough is he? He goes, the toughest player on our team. He's the toughest player on our team. He said, you will never question his toughness ever. Not in any situation. He's all day tough. And so based on Stoops' recommendation, you know, his head coach is, and based heavily on that, certainly not on his 30-30 visit. Rob will tell you that. It was terrible. You know, Stoops was really a big advocate for him. And so, you know, we took him in the second round, and then, you know, Aaron was still there in the fourth round, and we're like, all right, well, we'll take him too. And so, you know, that's how we ended up with him. So his first preseason game, he played tight end and he blocked on literally every play, every pass play. He never even went out for a pass. We released Hernandez because, you know, we've seen Hernandez and we kind of needed some protection on a preseason game. We're trying to protect the backup quarterbacks. And so he stayed in, and Coach O'Brien and I, Billy O'Brien, sat there after that first preseason game. We said, look, we got to at least just run this guy on some routes and see what he can do in the game, because, you know, if he's no good, we just need to see it one way or another. And so in the second preseason game, I mean, he caught like 6 for 90 or something like that, whatever. He had a big game in a passing game. We're like, all right, we got to get this guy in a passing game now, because he has an amazing catch radius. He has great concentration. He was always open. And that was the great thing about Brady. Rob was always open. Even when the defenders were all over him, they were all over one side of him, but they couldn't get to the other side. He could reach and extend for the ball, and Tom would put it there where the other guy couldn't get it. And that's why Rob was always open, and he had tremendous hands and concentration. So, he was a great guy to coach. I mean, he comes across a little differently than the way he plays, but he had a great temperament, great guy to coach. But man, the evaluation on him was tough coming out of Arizona. it was really tough.
1: Listen, I could do this all day. I've been told you have to go. I could literally, Bill, ask you questions for 6 hours. These stories are unbelievable.
0: Well, let's do it again, Colin. Let's do it again.
1: By the way, Gronk, I was almost right. Gronk wore number 48 at Arizona.
0: 48, yeah. 48. What'd you say, 49? It was something like that.
1: It's like spring training when the pitcher wears number 74. You know, it doesn't mean he can't pitch.
0: Yeah. Well, he probably would have worn the same thing, but when he came into the league, the rules were he had to be in a tight end number. And so, so he went to 87. I think Aaron was 85 or 81, something like that. But those guys all had to be in tight end numbers, or he probably would have been in 48. I think our long snapper was in 48.
1: Hey, Bill, thank you on a Friday. Good luck to you, and I'd love to have you on again.
0: All right. Sounds great, Colin. Appreciate it. Always good to see you. Thank you.
1: All right. Thank you. I know, John, you and I sitting there listening to these stories, the Gronk stuff, because I remember seeing like highlights of him in Gronk, Arizona. It was just, he looked almost clumsy. He was so big. And even in the NFL, when you watch Gronk's video, he is so much bigger than other pro athletes, like even linebackers and safeties. He is so, like Bill said, you could cover one side of him. You couldn't cover the other side of him.
2: Yeah, my second year with the Eagles, we played the Patriots, and I think Brady threw five touchdowns. Gronk and Hernandez, I think, might have accounted for about four of them, and Welker another one. They basically had three different dynasties in New England, if you think about it. The early Brady part, the Moss part that never won the Super Bowl, and then the latter years with Tom, McCourty, Hightower, Edelman, which I think was their smartest team. You're right. And most complete, because offensively they weren't as good early in the 2000s. But by that time, and from about 14 to 19, offense, defense, Bill in the peak of his powers coaching, Josh back calling the offense. People forget how well coached they were.
1: Oh, no. Because I lived in that part of the country. So I saw all the snaps. I read all the articles. I listened to all the media. It was unbelievable. They didn't fumble. There were years where it's like they just didn't do what other teams did. It's almost like Indiana under Kurt Cignetti.
2: Yeah.
1: There's never penalties. You're like, how can a team not have penalties for weeks on end? They don't turn the ball over at Indiana. Bella, that was the one thing that always jumped out to me. When you got the exact same team every Sunday. Now, that doesn't mean Brady. Sometimes they bad weather.
2: Yeah.
1: Offensive lines leaking. But they would. You never saw big penalties in key spots. You never saw fumbles. It was all the margin stuff with them. I mean, obviously, you face great coaches. You don't always have your best scheme every Sunday. I mean, Belichick would admit sometimes you come in, you get out coached. But God, they didn't do the dumb stuff.
2: I do think their great advantage was, and obviously Tom, you know, he left California, went to Michigan. Greatest cold weather quarterback of all time and greatest cold weather team of all time. They were just, remember when they beat, this was after Tom was gone, but Mac Jones, I think, had three pass attempts and they won that game in Buffalo. You know, it was like 78 mile an hour winds. I don't think anyone, Josh Allen's ball's going right through the wind. Bill's like, another run. It worked.
1: Yeah, it's incredible. Bill Belichick, that was fun. And good job to the people in the back who reconnected him, because sometimes, you know, we've had people on from London, the Carolinas. We're all over the place, and we appreciate it. It's the Herd. 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
15: Ozempic, Wegovy, GLP-1s. Every day, one thought haunts you. What if I stop? A 2026 British Medical Journal study says you'll gain every pound back, but four times faster. So what now? There is an answer. Alex Gowen patented hypnosis. The Journal of the American Medical Association says that adding behavior therapy to GLP-1s produces more than three times the results than GLP-1s alone. Three times the results. Hypnosis is behavior therapy concentrated. And Alex Gowen hypnosis is the only U.S. patent.

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2: 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We've had such great guests the last couple of days. Bill Belichick, and he was in a storytelling mood. That was fantastic. Jamie O'Hara yesterday. That was so unique on our show. I'm shutting it down for a couple of weeks. Every July, I take a couple of weeks off, so this is the last show. And then I'm going to, play some golf and do whatever. But let's go to John Middlecoff with the news.
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6: You know, Colin, speaking of champions, Jalen Brunson and the Knicks are fresh off the city's first basketball NBA title since 1973. And ahead of next season, Brunson was asked about how tough it will be to enter next season with a target on their back.
7: Now, winning, I think it's an even bigger challenge. Like you said, now it's a target on your back. Now, players and teams have changed and gotten better. So how are we going to evolve as a team?
6: Yeah.
7: How are we going to figure out what's the next step for us? And that's going to be a really big, important question coming into training camp. Like, how are we going to be better? How are we going to literally look at the trophy, know that that was last year, and then forget about it? And so it's going to be a very interesting training camp to see where our mind's at. But I'm excited for the challenge.
2: The other thing is Philadelphia has now got a bit of a stacked roster. Boston, I don't think, will devolve much because I do think their culture is going to be fine without Jalen. Cleveland could get LeBron. Halliburton comes back. Orlando's going to, I keep waiting for Orlando to pop. Detroit's still good. The hardest thing for the Knicks is the East. This was a uniquely bad year for the East. Part of it was it felt like half the conference was tanking to get great players in the draft. The East is, the Knicks could literally be better next year and have more of a postseason struggle because I think the East is going to be much better.
6: They did sweep the Sixers. Right. And they beat Jaylen Brown in the first round. You know, the one thing I would hope for, and you mentioned the tanking, maybe these new rules kind of slow that down.
2: Oh, yeah, it will.
6: It would be nice. Remember the Warriors, the first year they won it back in 14-15. They came back the next year with a chip on their shoulder and won 73 games.
2: Yeah.
6: The Knicks won 53 games last year. It's not like they won 68.
2: No.
6: It'd be nice to see them now that they have the team chemistry. They know how to play under Mike Brown. The entire team's coming back. I guess Mitch Robinson went to Boston, but I mean, you should be able to replace a rotational center.
2: Yeah.
6: To see a team like kind of shoot for, let's try to win 60 games and be the number one seed and try to do something special.
2: You know, the other thing is, one thing about the Knicks that is inarguable, the maturity of Brunson and Josh Hart and Bridges and OG. And it was a series of mature Villanova, multiple year in college guy. I mean, Cat's always been he can be a little flaky sometimes. But by and large, when I look at that Knicks team, this is an older, mature team. It's not a bunch of

0: kids that want an early title and they're going to fall in love with themselves. Like Mike Brown's been fired four times. Like Mike Brown is head down grind. Brunson's a second round pick. The best news for the Knicks is this is not a team that's going to fall in love with the championship. Like they're grownups. They've been around the block. They've been doubted. They've been traded. They've been mocked. They've been drafted in the second round. Those are the kind of teams to me. Kansas City's got a little bit of this. The Chiefs, where they never get too high on the supply.
1: I also think they kind of put a Band-Aid on what many would consider the worst regular season of all time because of the tanking. And they became this cultural moment and just, I mean, an incredible run. Okay, on to the NFL, where the Bills enter another season as a Super Bowl favorite. They do every single year, even though they haven't been to one with Josh Allen. Obviously, coming off the devastating loss to the Broncos in the divisional round. We're now entering year 9 for Josh Allen, and his left tackle, Deion Dawkins, knows they need to continue to improve.
2: Everybody has to do better. So we're all going to be that and do that so we can get over that hump and we can be exactly what we want to be and stop talking about it, right? Like, I'm ready for it. It's time. And I'm telling you, man, it's kill or be killed. And we're not playing around. We are not playing around with nobody.
0: I think they have defensive issues. They've addressed that with the draft. Some guys are slower to get on board or slower to kind of develop, but they've spent some draft capital on defense. I think their offensive personnel at this point is underrated. DJ Moore, Dawkins, James Cook, Josh Allen, better than average tight ends. Like, I think offensively, I think they're good enough to win the Super Bowl. My question is, over the last 2 years, I mean, Sean McDermott, we talked about this, like, last year's, like, we need more players, and that was a little fissure between he and the GM, but like they just don't have a lot of elite guys defensively.
1: You know what's pretty unheard of, though, Colin, in the NFL, is when you make the playoffs every year. Last year they won a playoff game and easily could have won that Broncos game. You typically keep your job, right? When Jim Harbaugh essentially got fired with the Niners, they missed the playoffs. Andy Reid with the Eagles, they had missed the playoffs. John Harbaugh this year, 8-9, missed the playoffs. Sean McDermott got fired after being in the second round, which doesn't happen that often. So they're, you know, even the Ravens, they're bringing a guy from the outside. I know he's been there. There's a unique pressure here with Joe Brady elevating him to take over, which also is an easier transition because he knows the entire team. But I think their defense, their personnel is probably average, which can be difficult in the when you look at the teams that typically win in the playoffs, right? I mean, that was kind of the downfall of the Rams last year. Well, what did Les Snead do this offseason? Trent McDuffie, Myles Garrett, sign another corner. So that to me is always going to be the question mark with the Bills going in. And to me, they should be a team around the trade deadline that any high-end defensive player, they should be all over.
3: Totally agree.
1: Okay. On to our favorite sport, college football. You're more of a Husky guy than a Duck guy, but I know you have a lot of appreciation for the Bilotti, Chip Kelly, and now Dan Lanning. According to On3 Sports, they entered the season with the number one defense and the number two offense. Colin, you know, Bilotti was a UC Davis guy, so I grew up in Davis. We followed Mike Bilotti. Chip Kelly took them to another level.
3: Right.
1: And really, over the last 15 years, Chip Kelly took them to a national championship. Helfrich took them to a national championship. We'd all assume Dan Lanning will win. This team has never won a national championship.
3: I know, it's crazy,
1: though,
3: right?
1: So they are in this world with the Miamis, the Ohio States, the Tech. I mean, look at all these teams, the USCs. They are the only modern-day power. And really, they've been a top five program, what would you say now, consistently 15 years?
0: Oh, 15 years, absolutely.
1: That does not have a national championship. Is there pressure on Dan?
0: Well, I mean,
1: couple years?
0: Yeah, I mean, they want one. I mean, there's no question. I think, that, you know, what's interesting is a lot of the, like Miami was struggling pre-NIL. NIL has helped Miami a lot. Alabama was dominant pre-NIL. They don't feel the same post-NIL. Oregon was great before it and great after it. So when I and by the way, that's not for everybody. Some of these programs, Georgia was dominant pre-NIL. Georgia's really good now. So Texas A&M feels like they flourished a bit more with NIL because of the oil money and you know, all their ag money. But if you look at Oregon, they won, and they don't. That's a state, Oregon, that has maybe 3 to 4 high-end Division I high school football players a year. So, I mean, it's the vision of Phil Knight. It's the management of the athletic department. Great pre-NIL, outstanding post-NIL. It's a really well-oiled machine in Eugene because you just think everybody's the same. I mean, Michigan's great. Now Michigan's man overboard. Now Michigan gets Kyle Whittingham. I mean, Oregon reminds me of a flashier Utah. They just win a bunch. And, I mean, obviously Oregon's at a higher level, but Utah forever won bowl games, great coach. People just don't pay attention to how well-run Utah football is. And I feel that way with Oregon. It doesn't matter how the fundamentals change in recruitment of players. They're elite at everything in that program. They'll win one eventually.
1: To win a national championship now, especially if you don't get one of those byes, and, you know, for Oregon, it's hard because you got Ohio State in your conference. You know, Michigan, they just won it a couple years ago. You know, Penn State is going to be good. USC's kind of on the come up. You'd have to win four games. That, look at Miami last year. They got really close, but Indiana got a breather after the Ohio State game. So to me, getting that bye, and I know a couple years ago they got the bye and they got blown out by Ohio State, but that has to be the goal because it makes it such an easier path. You only got to win the three games instead of four, and you're dealing with 18, 19, 20-year-old guys. So
0: yeah.
1: I don't know how you couldn't be excited to watch. I mean, to me, Oregon this year, Oregon and Texas got to be the two teams that I can't wait to watch.
0: Yep. John Middlecoff with the news.
3: Well, that's the news.
4: And thanks for stopping by.
3: The Herd Lie News.
0: Well, we've learned something over the years. 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
8: Not all screen time is created equal, and a new study out of Sweden is helping us understand this even better. So researchers followed more than 20,000 people over nearly 2 decades and determined that passive screen time, like sitting on the couch and watching television, raised someone's risk of dementia. But if they did something active, like reading, puzzles, or interacting with other people, this same group of people saw their risk of dementia drop. Just like you got to put the work in to keep your body in shape as you age, you basically have to do the same thing with your brain. A couple things I have found to help: working to learn something new every day, whatever it might be, challenging yourself in some way every day, and really importantly, staying socially active. Some days that means meeting friends in person. Other days, maybe an email, a text, or a phone call. Just stay engaged. I'm Dr. Sanjay Gupta, helping you live a better life.
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1: Sunday on Fox, it's the FIFA World Cup Final, and music's biggest stars will take center stage for an incredible halftime as the tournament reaches its climax. Lamine Yamal and Spain face Lionel Messi and the defending champion Argentina. An extended pregame special starts 11 a.m. Eastern on Fox.
0: So the first year with Ben Johnson, the number one thing that we worried about on this show about Caleb Williams was you can't get sacked that much. You got to get rid of the ball, got to be better pre-snap, and he did it. The second thing is, through 2 years, he's completing 60% of his throws. You got to get up to about 62 to 63. Although Matt Stafford's first year in the NFL in Detroit, he completed 54. Josh Allen's first year in Buffalo, 56. And the first year with Caleb, I was just impressed that he avoided sacks because he was getting crushed his first year with Eberflus and that crew. But I also think there are certain quarterbacks in my life, Dan Marino, Josh Allen, Brett Favre, Caleb Williams, they have so much horsepower. They're so much special at the high end. I don't really care that much about completion percentage, and RG3 talked about it yesterday.
11: His trajectory is kind of that of like a Brett Favre. You have to take the good with the bad. And the good is so good and dynamic. And because he cleaned up his sack issues, I think him and Ben Johnson are like the perfect yin and yang, the perfect right amount of craziness. And I don't think it's outrageous to say that he'll be the third best quarterback in the league this year.
0: And that was my assertion this week, is that I can project it forward. The ability to just clean stuff up. First year in the league, he was overwhelmed, but didn't turn the ball over a lot. Second year in the league, he became the best late game quarterback in the league, got rid of the sacks. Third year, just more layups. Don't miss the easy stuff. But again, Rory McIlroy, is 177th in driving accuracy last year. Like, yeah, I don't need a perfect quarterback. You know, I mean, baseball analytics figured this out. The strikeout for power hitters is just not that big of a deal. Aaron Judge won back-to-back MVPs. In those 2 years, he struck out 331 times. Kyle Schwarber for Philadelphia is his career batting average. I think it's like 235. Like, if you give me way up here, and this is where analytics has been great, we get all paralyzed on creating the perfect player. No, there's just certain things you got to be really good at. Jaylen Brown does so many things well, but he dribbles the air out of the basketball, and the Celtics culture is pass quickly, shoot quickly. That's not Jaylen Brown's game. So he doesn't analytically really work. He takes the ball out of the hands of Jason Tatum, who again, works with their analytical system. So I don't think a ton about it. You know, I saw a story. Odyssey is apparently great with Christopher Nolan. Christopher Nolan, I mean, he's quirky. He doesn't use email ever. I don't know if he has an iPhone. I don't think he does. Like, and I've known people like that. Creative people in music, arts, they're different. And I think for guys like Caleb Williams, who can do things, I mean, it's a little art here, what he's doing. He's spilling some paint. So I don't really get too caught up. Kirk Cousins, I need 67%. I can't have you spill too much paint, right? Like Caleb, I can live with it. Is it Christopher Nolan uses a pay as you go flip phone? That seems more complicated to me than the iPhone. Good show today. We'll have the 10 best so far goals in the World Cup. Bill Belichick stopped by today. Had great stories on culture and Gronk. He's actually, the NIL actually, I think, benefits older coaches. Like a Tom Izzo now, sometimes it's administrative. You can get on the phone and pay somebody. Bill Belichick doesn't have to be beaten down the doors. And, you know, you can buy players. I do think the issue, and Lane Kiffin, Lincoln Riley, Deion Sanders, Brian Kelly, and maybe even Belichick last year, the downside to the NIL, because I'm for it and I think it's great, but it's not perfect, right? Transfer portal, love it, not perfect, is that you're taking somebody else's players. And so it's much easier when you recruit a high schooler for 2 or 3 years and you know the coaches. You know, a lot of good high school basketball players or football players, high school football players, they go to the same 4 or 5 great schools in a region. And like, you know, the coaches, you know, the reputation, they tell you this, you tell them that, you know, a lot of times I've talked to coaches with NIL. I mean, you need a linebacker. One's available. It's a bidding war. You don't have a lot of time to do background checks. You need him. He's available. 6 schools have called him. You're the 7th. That's why NIL can create sort of chemistry fissures in teams.
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31: In round two of the Open Championship, American Sam Burns and Australian Lucas Herbert each shot 62s today, tying the single-round record for a major tournament. Herbert has taken the lead at 8 under par overall, two shots ahead of American Jackson Suber, who today shot a 1-under-69. Suber tied for second place with American Cameron Young. Burns, meanwhile, is at 5 under par overall, three shots off the lead, as is Bryson DeChambeau, who today is 2-under through 13 holes. NBA free agent LeBron James made another awkward live podcast taping today. This time, the King repeatedly used the phrase, "trust the process," leading the crowd to believe he was dropping a hint that he was going to the Philadelphia 76ers, only to have James insist that he didn't mean anything by it. In Major League Baseball, the Boston Red Sox and Tampa Bay Rays were scoreless after one in Game 1 of a doubleheader at Boston. I'm Isaac Lowenkron.
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35: The Herd with Colin Cowherd starts now.
34: Okay, here we go. Hour number three, Greg Berhalter earlier, Bill Belichick too, Maurice Adoo, former United States men's national team member, going to be joining us this hour in the top 10 World Cup goals. So the world, I thought it was going to happen yesterday. The world is still waiting for LeBron James to decide. Even Adam Silver, the commissioner, said, we're waiting on him because I may put him on Christmas Day if I find out who he's going to play for. I thought it would happen yesterday, but now I'm seeing stuff today that makes me think LeBron could keep going into next week. Yeah. But let's be honest. It's not like the draft changes the NBA. Even if you got Wemby, when Wemby went to the Spurs, they didn't win one more game his rookie year. So the draft is irrelevant. There are some free agent moves. Giannis to Miami makes Miami much more interesting, but they lost a lot doing that as well. A lot of rotational players, Tyler Hero draft picks. So I'm sitting here thinking to myself, I'm reading his quotes. Yesterday, he was being interviewed by people in New York, and he keeps bringing up his kids. And I'm like, so Cleveland, he has a house there. His mom is there. Nothing moms love more than hanging out with grandkids. All moms do. They live for it. He won a title there. Brandon Weems is a buddy, is in the front office for the Cavaliers. They got to the Eastern Conference Finals last year. 2 months to mull it over, and he still hasn't chosen Cleveland. Why? Because even when you're from Cleveland, it's hard to pick Cleveland. I mean, be honest about it. If the Cavaliers had the Sixers' current roster or the Minnesota T-Wolves' current roster, we wouldn't be waiting. If Bam, Giannis, and Spo were in Cleveland, we wouldn't be waiting. If Draymond and Steph were in Cleveland, even at their age, way past their prime, we wouldn't be waiting. But I think LeBron, even though he's got a friend in the building, his mom's there running his business, he can have the grandkids around mom, you know, some. I mean, the kids are all doing their thing out west. But, you know, you always love to be around mom. When the grandkids come see you, they see mom. It's your favorite burger spot. It's familiarity. It's all your guys. The house is there. You don't have to buy a new one. You know the back roads to get home. It's like, I need a few more days. And I think a lot of it is, they got swept. The Cavs got swept by the Knicks, and it kind of looked like they quit. Donovan Mitchell and James Harden at this point in their career are poor defenders. LeBron at this point in his career needs help defensively. Kenny Atkinson's the coach. He's fine. Is he special? I don't really think so. I think he's fine. That analytic quote during the series with the Knicks was weird. But, I mean, just think about the choices here for LeBron. Golden State, if he signed with Golden State, as far back as we could go, as the records show, it's the oldest starting five in league history. He's still mulling that over. If he goes to the Sixers, which is where I'd go, that's a great starting five. There are nights he would be the fourth offensive option. He didn't like being the third offensive option in L.A. There's Miami, which, yeah, they have Bam and Giannis, but no shooters. No bench. I mean, he's going to have to play a lot and carry the offense at this age because they just don't have a lot of guys after Bam and Giannis. I mean, and just think about the options here. And we're still waiting. And I think deep down, LeBron knows the truth. Is when he is in Cleveland for 11 years, they win 62% of their games. They're functional, if not the best team in the league. Five final appearances. Pre-LeBron, post-LeBron, they win in 45 years. They never get to a finals. They win about 44% of their games. And even when they're good like last year, there's dysfunction. They get blown out in the conference finals. It looks like the chemistry's a problem. We don't know if we like the coach. LeBron is the only thing that guarantees elite success consistency in Cleveland. Golden State won without LeBron. Miami's won with LeBron. They won titles without LeBron. Philadelphia's got a rich sports and NBA history over the last 100 years, right? So you look around, even Minnesota right now. I mean, we love the coach. We love the GM. We love the roster. They add LaMelo. They've got Ant. They got Rudy Gobert. They got Jaden McDaniels. You're like, that is a squad.
0: even when you're from Cleveland. It's not easy to pick Cleveland. It's 2 months. It's home. Mom's there. Your buddy's in the front office. They were in the Eastern Conference Finals. Here's LeBron talking about the decision. He won't give many clues, right, or any, at Fanatics in New York.
1: It's a big decision for not only myself, but for my family as well, and just for the last part of my career and where I want to spend the last few years or the last year or the last 2 years of, you know, my NBA career. So wherever I go, Elon, I will make my staple on just, I'm a natural born leader. You know, I'm going to try to fit into whatever team I'm going into, but also, you know, give them all the tools and give them all the knowledge that I've been able to, you know, grasp over the last 23 years.
0: Yeah, we'll see. Cleveland feels like where it's going to go. I'd go Philly. I'd get Golden State. I love Miami. I still think it's Cleveland. All right. So I saw a headline this morning. Is Messi the best male athlete of all time? Well, no, he's not. He's not the best athlete. I mean, Tom Brady is the most productive, accomplished football player and has never been close to the best athlete, maybe even in high school on his own team. Jokic has been the best NBA player for most of the last decade. He's not the most athletic guy on the Denver Nuggets. Was Tiger Woods a great athlete? It's interesting. I mean, Messi is 5'7 and 150 pounds. I mean, there are rides at Disneyland. You got to check twice to see if he can ride it. Let's be honest about it. He's 5'7. I mean, he's a small guy. Is he a great athlete? We always do this. We have trouble separating. Most athletic means you can jump out of the gym. Best athlete, there's a lot of stuff that quantifies that, right? Like Bo Jackson, Shohei Ohtani in my lifetime, those are probably the two best athletes. Bo Jackson, Shohei Ohtani. Deion Sanders was great, but he wasn't a great baseball player. But to me, what separates Brady and Messi and Peyton Manning and Michael Jordan and Roger Federer and Bill Russell, it's not the athleticism. That's like third, fourth thing. It's devotion to craft, commitment to craft, obsessiveness to craft, commitment to longevity and the process. It's not the results. It's the process. Jordan got beat up for years by the Pistons and the Celtics, but his devotion, his obsessiveness, and the other thing that really matters, and we talked about that whole Jude Bellingham dust up with Messi. Here's the one thing. All the years I have talked to NBA scouts or NFL executives, their Viagra is competitive fire. If I'm talking to an NFL exec about the draft, we'll talk to Belichick in an hour about this. If I'm talking to an NBA scout about a prospect, this is their Viagra. Oh, he hates to lose. He hates to lose. He hates to lose at ping pong. He'll fight at the dinner table. That's Messi. Bellingham ticked him off. Sometimes the greats, because things come somewhat easily, need you to poke them in the ribs. They need that fire. And you saw when Bellingham talked to Messi, Messi gave him that look like, all right, bro. I mean, the late James Gandolfini in Sopranos, he gave that look to some guys. Oh, okay. Oh, you're a big shot. Okay. All right. You're a big shot. Sometimes the greats, they're not great every second of the day. Right. Michael Jordan would have his moments, his spurts. Same with LeBron. You take quarters off, you take games off, you're under the weather. But we all get caught up on, oh, who's the greatest athlete of all time? Athletic is different than greatest athlete. You're going to find that Jokic and Brady and Messi. That's why when people say, oh, Messi, this is his last World Cup. You don't think he could score goals at 44? Steph Curry is like, what, 38 years old. He's still elite. Messi's never done it with athleticism. That's not to say he's quick, but ask yourself this. He won his first World Cup at 35. Nobody's in their athletic peak at 35. Messi was in his athletic peak at 23, 27, 29, 32. Yet he didn't start. He has, what, 8 goals in this World Cup? It's his best World Cup. It's his least athletic World Cup. So obviously the traits that make up Messi are well beyond athleticism. Brady was great at 45. He was a better athlete at 28. I mean, it's just LeBron James is still elite. A much better athlete at 27 than he is now. So we always talk about this. I mean, it's we spend so much time classifying greatest athlete. To me, Bo Jackson and Shohei Ohtani are kind of like next level. I mean, Bo Jackson was dominant in anything he wanted to be dominant in. And Shohei Ohtani is basically Babe Ruth plus. So, I mean, Messi's amazing. But that moment when he and Jude Bellingham have that little moment, they always said about Michael Jordan, just don't tick him off. Because what the all-time greats need is sometimes inspiration. Don't inspire them. Don't infuriate them. Try to beat them. Keep it quiet. But it was that moment where Messi's like, oh, okay. Oh, okay. And that lit the fire. Jamie O'Hara talked about this yesterday.
2: Don't poke the bear. You don't do it. You know, you don't do it to Tom Brady. You don't do it to Michael Jordan. You don't do it to LeBron James. You certainly don't do it to Lionel Messi. He was always going to feature, right? I get it. Like, last 20 minutes of the game, it's his last World Cup. You know, he's going to go out with something. But, yeah, that moment there where he goes, okay, here we go. Two assists after that, he come alive. And, look, you don't poke a bear. You don't.
0: All right, Mo Adu is around the corner. Does he feel better or worse about the United States men's national team this afternoon? Argentina, Spain. What is it about Spain, at the federation, the defense? They also, you know, we talked about this with Spain. They're great in possession time. It's hard to score when you don't have the ball. 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
0: 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Was Tiger Woods a great athlete? It's interesting. I mean, Messi is 5'7 and 150 pounds. 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
4: Western One Sports presents this World Soccer Update. Spain comes into Sunday's World Cup final with six straight wins since they opened up with a scoreless tie against Cape Verde. Since then, Spain's outscored the opposition 13-1. Argentina, 7-0. Narrow victories in each of the last four games. They're the defending champs. We asked Westwood One soccer analyst Jamie Watson how Spain can win.
5: The blueprint is there for Spain to win it. Just do exactly what you did against France, against a slightly lesser team in Argentina, in my opinion. But Argentina, they've got Lionel Messi. How do you game plan? How do you try to be able to beat that if you're Spain? Because this man, you can throw all the best tactics in the world. He's the one guy that can undo it all with a moment of brilliance.
4: Sunday's final ends a vastly successful World Cup in three North American nations. Sellout crowds, great games, and the record three wins by the U.S. John Stanchauer, Westwood One Sports.
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11: Well, Mo Adu is a soccer analyst, has been 4 years for Fox Sports, former midfielder, defender for the United States men's national team for 7 years. And Mo Adu is now joining us live as the World Cup has, it's winding down to the final game, Argentina and Spain. It's really interesting. The whole time I've doubted Argentina, I see them struggle with Cape Verde, as him struggle with Switzerland. They don't score early. It's miraculous late. Why do you think they're so good late? And I mean, they really play to their level of competition. That's exactly what they do. They're an older team. Messi's 39. Why is every game with Argentina? Shouldn't they beat Cape Verde 4-0? Shouldn't it look like that? Like, how do you explain Argentina?
12: First, Cape Verde deserves some credit because the two finalists, Spain and Argentina, you would say they gave them the best games.
11: Yeah.
12: 0-0 with Spain.
11: They did.
12: 3-2. Late game heroics from Argentina. What I would say about Argentina, although it's been, to your point, yeah, they've made every game more entertaining than maybe they anticipated. But what's the beauty of their team is their mentality monsters. Man, these guys, the level of belief, the level of emotion that they have when they play these games, and they just never know when they're beat. I think part of that is the experience. I think it's about 17 of their guys were part of that group that won the final in 2022. And then it doesn't hurt, Colin, that you have the greatest player ever playing on your team in Lionel Messi. And this guy, I've run out of superlatives to attach to what he does for his team, for his teams, I'll say. But when you have him on the pitch, you just always have belief. You look at the game against England, you go down a goal and straight away you think, okay, there's pressure on us. But no, there's almost this unwavering calm that exists amongst this team. And they just know when to raise the tempo, when to apply more pressure. And there's never a fear that they're not going to win the game.
11: If you were Jude Bellingham and Harry Kane, forget the loss itself. Would you be discouraged or maybe a little disgruntled on the tactical decision to do 35 to 37 minutes of preventative soccer? The body language was bad. They got out of rhythm. Just the tactical move by Thomas Tuchel, would that be something that would hard for you eventually to get over?
12: I mean, I'd eventually get over it, of course, but time heals all wounds. But yeah, the rawness of that situation, you would feel like we went into a shell, right? When you're on the pitch, of course, the responsibility is on the players to deliver, to win headers in their own box, to make plays, to try to decide the game. But when you're on the pitch and you see you just scored a goal, okay, naturally you're going to get a reaction from the opponent. And that pressure starts to mount. But the first player, the first sub that comes in is a center back to replace a winger. Now, regardless of whatever the messaging is for the coach, the players, hey, we still want to be on the attack. We still want to try to create. The messaging might have even been we want to be more aggressive. But what that tells you, a defender coming in to replace a winger, naturally it tells you we're trying to hold on. And if that's the case, I mean, you've got to be frustrated. And if you would have done your prep going into that game, Argentina has scored 3 goals in every game but one going into that match, right? So if you're thinking you're going to win that game, you think we have to score more than one goal to have success. So if I'm Harry Kane, if I'm Bellingham, of course I would feel frustrated because you feel like you didn't play your game. You feel like you derailed from what had been successful for you guys up to that point. Yes, a couple games they went to a 5-back and it worked. You're playing the world champions. You're playing Messi. You're playing a team that has shown you through the course of this tournament that they will, till the final whistle, find a way to score goals and create chances.
11: Do you feel better or worse going forward about the United States men's national team today?
12: I feel better, and it's going to sound crazy. I feel better because what this World Cup did for our country and for our team is it put a massive spotlight. I mean, that game against Belgium, although it's the most disappointing game of the tournament, there were 30 million plus people who tuned in to watch that game. So there's more recognition and kind of a rallying cry for more from this group of players, from this team, from our federation. And so that, to me, that works across the whole spectrum of football in this country. So the players that were a part of this group going forward, the next competitions, how do we step our game up? How do we perform at a higher level? And then we start to think of how can we be better and better prepared for these moments. To me, that starts with the youth, of course. And when you talk about success at the highest level, that doesn't happen overnight, right? France had to wait decades before they won a World Cup. Spain had to wait till, 2010 before they won a World Cup. So it's not something that's just going to happen overnight. But I also think success is not something that just falls into your hand. You have to find moments to create this feeling. So my point in all that is we have some tournaments coming up, right? The Olympics. How do we apply the right amount of respect to go into that tournament where we're thinking we can try to win that competition? The same way we came into this competition saying a home World Cup is the best chance that we have to make a deep run or to make a World Cup final or to do something impressive. The same feeling has to be attached to a home Olympics. Yes, it's a youth team that's going to play under 23s, but that's where it starts. You know, when you talk about developing youth and making that step in the right direction, that same level of attention has to be applied to our Olympic team as well.
11: You know, Thomas Tuchel, very interesting, the British manager, he said, he goes, I think ball possession plays a crucial role. It's maybe not in our DNA like it is Spain, Argentina, or Brazil. To take the ball, control the game in the ball, it's like a big problem for us. So I don't know what the reputation of British players. I know the English Premier League is kind of tough and physical, drives a lot of revenue, wildly popular. But, you know, we were talking, and Greg Berhalter talked about this earlier on the show, is that when I watch certain countries play, it's like the ball's connected to the foot. And I don't think that comes from a D1 scholarship or coaching. I think it comes from being 4 years old in an alleyway, kicking the ball around to yourself. Are we a mile from that, or do you see advancements in our technical expertise and excellence? Because, right, I mean, England, their manager is saying, I don't think we control it like Spain. How do you view that as a somebody that's played at the highest level?
12: Well, one, I would hate to hear that comment if I'm an English player.
11: I know.
12: Right? Because it kind of, I would hate to hear that. But the other part to it and how it applies to the U.S. is, I do agree that we have to lean into who we are, you know, as and what kind of athletes and players we produce. But within saying that, we have to improve. When you look at the teams that are playing in the final, or even in the semifinals, right? Spain, France, Argentina, England, despite that comment from their manager, these are teams that are proficiently at a higher level when it comes to playing this game. And yes, from the technical standpoint, that's developed in so many different facets. You're going to learn X, Y, and Z when you're within a setting in a team, but what you're doing on your own, how fall in love with the ball on your own, playing individually, playing in street soccer games, playing with your siblings, just finding more moments to fall in love and have that one-on-one attention with the ball, that's everything. Because then when you get into a team setting, you're prepared. You're able to adapt. You're able to be creative and express that creativity in different ways. And so I think we need to create more environments where this kind of rawness is allowed to be expressed and encouraged. But then the other part to that is we need to also create these environments that are away from team settings where players, kids grow up and they just go out there and play freely.
11: It's just really interesting when I read that. So, you know, a lot of times, and I don't know if there's any sport like this, maybe basketball, where some of the greatness comes from culture and lifestyle and how, you know, do you fall in love with a game? You know, it's hard to play football, Mo, by yourself.
12: Right.
11: You know, who am I blocking? Who am I rushing? You know, baseball, similarly. But basketball, I can go out in the yard as a kid. I would literally play. I grew up rurally. I'd play basketball for hours by myself. Soccer, give me the ball. Let me play around with it. Like some hockey, hard to do it by yourself. So, I mean, I think some of that soccer and basketball, golf, by the way, give me a club and some balls. I can sit there in the range for hours. I don't know. I hope we have the culture. I hope.
12: No, I agree with you. I'm glad you said that because as I was talking, that's what I was thinking as well. I think basketball is the closest comp because you can just all you need realistically. Okay, you need a court or a hoop, but you can go and play you can go and shoot hoops. You can go and work on your moves. You can do all these things that then when you get into a setting or a game, boom, it's like second nature. Same thing with soccer. All you need is a ball, maybe a wall, but even with just a ball, you can work on your touch. Yep. You can juggle. You can work on like all those little small things. And you see that, right? You see the guys that make it in the NBA. They have that rawness about them. Some of their skills were developed in just like street settings where they just are just playing because they love the game. And that love had led them to say, I want to be better. The same thing needs to happen in our sport on a more consistent and a higher level.
11: Yeah, it's like art, it's music, it's acting, it's entertainment, it's soccer, it's basketball. They are kind of experimental. I mean, I was reading a story about Allen Iverson's crossover, you know, and the guy he learned it from. Like, you know, it's just like so much of basketball, like you watch dunk contests and guys are, you know, they made that up. You know, they're sitting with a buddy.
12: Doing it on their own.
11: That's right. They're not doing practice time. Spo's not giving you time to dunk during practice, right? Mo, it's great seeing you as always. I appreciate it.
12: I appreciate you, my man. Thank you again.
11: Thank you. It's, you know, like when you watched Belgium USA, like 3 minutes in, you're like, man, 90 seconds in, you're like, man, our possessions are not good. I mean, England's possessions, Argentina, it's just so natural. It's so easy. You know, is it cultural? But I do think soccer and basketball have always felt that they're kind of just intertwined at certain levels. John Middlecoff with the news.
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15: Okay, let's start with baseball, where the second half of the season kicks off with an incredible series, the 2024 World Series rematch. Shohei and the Dodgers headed into the Bronx. Problem, though, Colin, is the Yankees' big-time player has a rib injury, been out a long time, and not scheduled to come back anytime soon, but they've actually done a pretty good job without him. They've gone 18 and 19, and they've kind of gained a little ground on the Rays.

0: They're like Argentina. A lot of good players. The key is Messi. Yankees have a lot of good players. The key is overwhelmingly Aaron Judge.
1: Is it fair to say, you know, the NL, the Braves are really good. The Brewers are really good. Yeah. We know the Phillies have a ton of talent. The NL feels much better than the AL. I mean, the White Sox are in first place. I don't know if the AL is quite, if Judge can come back, I do believe the Yankees could make a run.
0: Yeah,
1: like you said, a little bit of a flawed team.
0: Yeah.
1: To college football, talk about making a run. Arch Manning enters another season, ton of hype. He's gotten a lot of criticism since their loss to Ohio State last year in Fox. Very own Urban Meyer spoke to the criticism that Arch has been getting.
2: The common denominator of every great quarterback is a great group of players around him. And I remember talking to Sark about this. You know, everybody's all over Arch Manning. I get it. You're a quarterback and you have that last name. Get used to it, pal. That's going to be the rest of your life. However, when players aren't open, that's not the quarterback's fault. And the receivers against Ohio State really struggled. They're very talented. They didn't play great in that game. Every quarterback that has a great year, he is surrounded by dudes.
0: I've got high hopes, but there are, and I say this with admiration and love to Sark and Texas football, because I've always loved it. Even as a kid, I have no connection to it. But they do feel like there are those times where Buffalo Bills have this. Like, you know, it's not just a talent thing. It's like they just keep losing on the margins in big games. And it's like in big games with Texas, I thought they got pushed around a couple of years ago by Georgia. They just weren't as physical. So it's like I know they're going to be good. Sark's taken them to a top five or six program in the country. I think they've eclipsed Alabama in terms of recruiting and NIL, consistent quarterback play. But I'll believe a title when I see it. I want to watch it develop. They have a really tough schedule. It is a really, really tough
1: schedule. Can we throw up the schedule? Because I think now that they've entered the SEC.
0: Look at this thing. Jesus.
1: Them in Oklahoma, right, coming from the Big 12.
0: Oh, my God.
1: Little different animal. I do believe this. Last year, the Ohio State game, I don't remember the score off the top of my head.
0: Low scoring.
1: It was low scoring, but they kind of got worked. Texas did not look good. They got to win that game, not just for their own psyche, for Arch's positive momentum heading into the season. Because look, Ole Miss was in the Final Four last year. I mean, Tennessee is a team that's considered down in the SEC. That's not easy to go there and win. You know, Florida with Summerall is going to be way better. LSU's got Lane Kiffin. A&M is, I know they beat them last year, but now this year it's going to be in College Station.
0: Yeah, Texas is not going undefeated with that schedule. Now they get Ole Miss and Trinidad Chambliss at home. That helps. That's especially after you've played in order Tennessee, Oklahoma, Florida. Then the fourth game's Ole Miss. If that's in Oxford, you're losing that football game. That's like college kids. It's hard to answer the bell 4 weeks in a row. And Ole Miss may be better than all those teams. So, yeah, it's a rough schedule. Missouri's tricky. LSU's going to be
1: tough. Big time. Well, there's only 12 teams in the playoffs. And more than likely, if you go 9-3, you're not getting in. You're going to lose an SEC game, maybe two. So if you lose that Ohio State game, Texas would only have the margin for error to lose one SEC game to keep their to go 10-2. And the pressure on Arch, what's their roster worth? $50, $60 million?
0: They only leave the state of Texas three times. So that's the good news. Their road trips are easy. But again, you're traveling with 19, 20, 21 year old kids. Road trips can be in the NFL. I almost feel like there's no home field advantage anymore with all the equipment. In college, you see good teams go on the road and literally fold within two drives. You're like turnovers, penalties. So it's hard when I see a college schedule that's got, I mean, just look at these losable road games at Tennessee, at Missouri, at LSU, at Texas A&M. They probably won't lose at Missouri, but Missouri's can be sneaky. You know, in two of those games, you're going to have a bad quarter, a bad series, or a bad half with college kids.
1: I also think for Ohio State, they've had back-to-back years where they've lost a ton of guys to the draft. And last year, the defensive guys, Sonny Styles, Arvell Reese, and Caleb Downs, like, you kind of got to get them now. You get them at home. That game, I mean, talk about a football game early on in the season. Ohio State, Texas, sign me up for that one.
0: Yep.
1: Talk about another game signing you up for is the World Cup Final on Fox, where Lamine Yamal and Spain will take on Lionel Messi. But here's the problem. Yamal entered the World Cup coming off a hamstring injury with Barcelona back in April ahead of the final.

0: he was seen with a wrap on his left hamstring. Yeah. The manager has downplayed the injury and said he will play, but it's something to keep an eye on. I mean, this is...
1: Well, they have so much depth. That's the good news. And he hasn't... They're not really Yamal dependent. They're not Argentina.
0: They're like the 85 Bears of soccer.
1: Yeah, they've just got dudes, you know. But it's something. I mean, he'll play. I can't imagine an 18-year... And also, young people heal faster, generally.
0: Have you seen the picture when he was a baby with Messi? I thought it was AI. And
1: so
0: then everyone told me it's real. Yeah. I mean, that's... And now he's the superstar, young superstar for Barcelona. Messi was obviously a star for Barcelona. That's an incredible photo.
1: It is. John Middlecoff with the news.
2: Well, that's the news.
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1: Our top 10 goals from the World Cup. 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
1: 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Was Tiger Woods a great athlete? It's interesting. 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I mean, there are rides at Disneyland. 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
8: 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Every day, one thought haunts you. What if I stop? A 2026 British Medical Journal study says you'll gain every pound back, but four times faster. So what now? There is an answer. Alex Gowen patented hypnosis. The Journal of the American Medical Association says that adding behavior therapy to GLP-1s produces more than three times the results than GLP-1s alone. Three times the results. Hypnosis is behavior therapy concentrated. And Alex Gowen hypnosis is the only U.S. patented hypnosis proven useful by the U.S. Patent Office. 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
21: Well, I got to say, the last 4 to 5 weeks in all the years I've been doing this, radio or TV or whatever, it's been the most fun I've had. Soccer is something because 70 to 75% of, as you guys all know, of this business, what we do here, is National Football League and things connected to it. College football, the draft, free agency, just a big part. If I was a sports talk show in London, the English Premier League is 75% of the discussion. If I was a sports talk show host in Montreal, the NHL is 75% of discussion. That drives our bus. So, I mean, that's just our reality of how you drive the numbers. But I in the off season, I never wanted to work at the NFL network. I would rather talk about other stuff. Years ago, the WNBA and Caitlin Clark became a huge story. And I'd said over and over on the air, it was so much fun. It was like, oh, it's new stuff to, you know, study and watch and follow and create content. It was just really, really unique. And we'd never talked WNBA, but Caitlin Clark, just her style and all the, you know, animosity. It was like, it was good content. Well, I mean, for the last 4 or 5 weeks, this has been as much fun as you can have doing what I do, talking and observing and watching and dissecting sports. The World Cup has been just absolutely fantastic. A learning experience for anybody curious about the game, that even as a casual, I think it's been overwhelmingly successful. And tip of the cap to the teammates I have at Fox and the remarkable job they have done. So I thought today on a Friday, as we get ready for Spain and Argentina, that is Sunday on Fox, we would give you the 10 greatest goals we have seen up to this point.
0: number 10.
4: Might that change here? That's a lovely piece of skill. What about the hit? Oh! It's a cracker! A blockbuster for Bosnia! Talk about teenage kicks. What a moment for the 18-year-old.
0: Number 9.
22: Well defended that time. They have two players.
23: Duvern won it. Quick shot taken!
4: Oh, what a goal! Isidor!
22: One of the best goals that we've seen all tournament. And my goodness, just gets all of it to that top corner. What a fantastic strike.
0: Number 8.
24: If there's anyone on the field that can float it into that top corner, it's that man.
4: Tillman! Tillman! 2-0 United States!
24: Tillman delivers for the United States. Make the keeper work. And boy, does he. Intense focus, lines up for power, and just bangs it.
0: Number 7.
25: Harry Kane. Still Harry Kane! Oh, oh my word! Majestic Harry Kane! Unbelievable! England lead 2-1. Arise, Sir Harry. He's just done the business for England big time.
26: Who else? King Harry.
0: Number 6.
27: Shelderup's been brilliant since he came on.
28: Haaland, he wants another one. He's got another one. How about that? Extraordinary. Just phenomenal.
29: He can't help it, can he? He just can't help scoring.
30: Another massive moment for that man. Norway surely going through now.
0: Number 5.
31: Right up the gut. What a ball that is. Messi on the turn. Options either side. Lionel Messi! There's your goal! There's more history! There's the magic man again!
24: Find Messi there, running at your back line. Good luck! Cuts onto the left foot, and he picks out that top corner. And now Messi's on the board.
0: Number 4.
31: Shelderup on Konsa. Shelderup. He'll fire to Konsa. Dead! It's in off the post! Andreas Shelderup, a bolt of lightning out of the clear Florida sky to give Norway the lead.
24: What a strike from Shelderup.
0: Number 3.
31: Mario heads it back in. Doué able to find Mbappe through traffic. Kylian Mbappe, 20 career World Cup goals, gives France the lead in the quarterfinal.
24: And Mbappe doesn't need much space. The top spin on the ball, the quick release is what catches Bono, and he has no chance getting to that ball.
0: Number 2.
28: Alvarez! Oh! That is a wondrous goal! Argentina, do it again! Just sensational. Julian Alvarez, unstoppable to break the hearts of Switzerland.
0: Number 1.
31: Set quickly and trying to catch Argentina napping. McAllister can't make the play. Lopez Cabral! It's incredible! It's remarkable! It's almost unbelievable! It's Cape Verde for a second time tonight, tying the game!
24: I love this game, man. I just love it. That's the goal that dreams are made of. Oh my gosh! What a finish!
21: The most spectacular goal in this World Cup, fittingly, from Cape Verde. It gave us everything. Cape Verde, Messi, Spain's dominance, France's upset, the controversial England loss. America thrilled us, then discouraged us. This thing has just had so much, is woven all together, and it's been a remarkable 5 weeks. We had so many great guests. I had Mo Adu on, and before I did, I usually talk to the guests for a minute or two before they come on during the break. And I said, I feel like I've taken a midterm, a 5 week midterm, a crash course in soccer. And you can watch a game. I used to be an MLS season ticket holder at LAFC. You can go to occasional games. You can watch it on TV, but it's almost like language. Like if you really want to learn a language and you really, you want to speak French, I mean, the way to really, really go deep is move there. Dua Lipa can do some things for you, right? You can have your phone and you can practice and do 400 hours. I've done that before, but you know, it's to go a mile deep on something, you have to watch it a lot and micro analyze it and get emotional about it. And that's what soccer has done. It's been a crash course for the American consumer. And it does make me want to watch and keep my eye on Cape Verde and Erling Haaland. Right. It's like, okay, I got to go deep on Spain. I went to Madrid. I knew they were good. It makes me want to read about Spain and their federation and their culture. And it's just, it's been really remarkable. And the revenue, the ratings, the merch, the ticket sales, America's into it. And I've said before, I don't know where we're at and where we're going to be. But if 10,000 kids in America, in this country of 350 million people, if 10,000 kids choose soccer going forward, they're 8, 9, 10 years old right now, over baseball, or basketball, or football, and 300 to 400 get Division I scholarships, and maybe 8 eventually are good enough to play somewhere MLS or beyond, can we get 2 stars? Can we find our Erling Haaland? I don't worry about goal. I don't worry about the back end. I don't worry about athleticism. That's not it. We've always been athletic. I don't worry about athleticism. I don't worry about goalkeeping. We've always been extraordinary. But can we find another number 9 along with Flo Balogun? Can Pulisic not have to be our vocal leader? Because we find that. So we're well capitalized. There's a lot of people here. It's an incremental sport. You're not going to get great overnight. As we noted multiple times, Japan had a 100-year plan. Japan did. In 1992, they unveiled a 100-year plan to win the World Cup. This is not the NFL where you get 7 rounds of draft picks. If you get the right coach and Ben Johnson or Vrabel, and you've got a talented young quarterback, whoa, playoffs. Just jump over people. It's not the way it works. It's closer to the NBA. You know, you get one great player out of a draft. Congratulations. That's infrequent. So, and now you have Spain favored over Messi and Argentina. Greg Berhalter earlier on Spain. And what just makes that country so great at this beautiful sport?
1: You know, it is a cultural thing. When you look at the Spanish team and you match them up, you know, pound for pound as athletes to all the other teams, they're way below the other teams. But what they have is just an amazing comfort on the ball and understanding of how to play. And that starts at such a young age. You have to imagine everything they're doing on the field is with their feet. And think about how difficult that is. So you need to recruit the skills. It's a hard wiring thing.
21: Just been fantastic. John Middlecoff, appreciate you filling in last couple of days. And, you know, as a football guy, you've been into the World Cup.
20: It's been a cultural moment. It feels like I think a huge draw has been all these games. You turn it on, it's like, oh, they're playing at Foxborough. They're playing in Kansas City. It feels like I'm watching football and soccer, right? Because they're playing in all of our football stadiums. It's almost like a kind of like a warm up for week one in about a month and a half.
21: Yeah, it's hard to put it in words what it's meant, but it's been good for our company. I think it's been good for the country. And, this is usually the slow time of the year for us. It's been anything but, and it's been just just this infusion of passion, and it has arrived in America. And there's about 7 different metrics to prove it.
20: The games at Azteca in Mexico, those back to back knockout games felt like I was watching Alabama LSU at night. It was incredible atmosphere.
21: Yeah. If I had to pick, you know, Mexico, England was about as dramatic as anything we've seen. The meltdown by England was obviously something, but they don't lose much at Azteca. And for England to go in there, and Bellingham and Kane are both remarkable. Really, it set the tone for what was a fantastic Agreed. World Cup. And it's Spain, it's Argentina, it's Sunday, it's on Fox. Thanks so much, everybody, for being part of it. Enjoy it Sunday. I will. For John Middlecoff, be safe. Take a deep breath. Enjoy Sunday.
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33: Tied at 7, bottom 9, the 0-2. Cairo swings and grounds it inside the bag at third. Down the left field line, all the way to the corner. Pham on his way to third. Tank's waving him home. The relay from Hino to the plate is light!
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4: 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This time the king of indecision repeatedly used the phrase "trust the process," leading the crowd to believe he was dropping a hint that he was going to the Philadelphia 76ers, only to have James insist he didn't mean anything by it. 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
17: I want to, you know, join a franchise that kind of shares the same, you know, motto as myself, and that's like trusting the process more than anything. I mean, you trust the process of actually getting to that point.
4: Anyway, in golf in round two of the Open Championship, Australian Lucas Herbert at 8-under par overall has a two-shot lead over Americans Jackson Suber and Cameron Young, who are at 6-under. I'm Isaac Lohenkron.
18: You want winners? He went 0-for-14 picking bowl games.
19: God bless football.
18: You want hot takes? He said Patrick Mahomes would be a disaster.
19: Really?
18: You want baseball news? He doesn't even know who Kyle Tucker is.
19: Oh, okay.
18: In his personal record book, Kevin Durant hasn't won a ring yet.
19: I'm just telling you that's what he's doing.
18: You're listening to the man who made falling upwards an art form.
19: It's crazy.
18: 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Here's Monsi Bolaños and Buck Rising.
22: Oh, what's up, everybody? Happy Friday. Thanks for tuning in to Stu Gotts and Company live. As you just heard, I am Monsi Bolaños with Buck Rising today. Buck, I'm so excited that we get to do this today.
23: I always enjoy having Monsi on our Saturday show when she's doing the updates, but this is even better because now we get to enjoy the conversation. We get to lean back, kick our feet up on this Friday, talk a little shop, get some World Cup going, some LeBron watch. I know everybody's so invested in LeBron watch. We got a lot of things to get into. Looking forward to it, girl.
22: Oh, so much to get into, Buck. I am super excited to be on the same side of you. Typically, you're right. I get to hang out with you guys on Saturdays at the update desk, so I'm excited to do this. But before we dive into the World Cup, because that's where we're starting, Buck, I got to tell you that for over 40 years, Tire Rack has been helping customers find the right tires for how, what, and where they drive, ship fast, and free, backed by free road hazard protection with convenient installation options like mobile tire installation. 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Now, I know for you, Buck, this is not the way the World Cup final should be, but we have it, and it is Argentina, to no one's surprise, taking on Spain this Sunday on Fox TV. You can catch all the action. It all starts at 3 Eastern. But Buck, there is so much with this game, and I'm sure you have a different perspective than I do. I don't hate Argentina. I really don't. I don't hate Messi, but I don't think I'm rooting for Argentina.
23: Well, it just depends on what you're interested in on this coming Sunday. Because much to my chagrin, Monsi, this is the final that I would want. If I did not feel that I've got dual citizenship. I'm an American citizen, obviously. But my family, my dad's side of the family's from Egypt. I got an Egyptian passport, so I was rooting for Egypt as well. Now, Egypt's really the only one that's got a gripe to say that this thing is rigged the way that it felt like that match played out. I know Switzerland felt like they had a case as well. I didn't think that call or that review was quite to the level of egregiousness that the call, the waved off goal against Egypt was, given how far back VAR had to go in that specific play to determine a foul. We don't have to relitigate all these things. That was from the round of 16. If you're rooting for history, you're rooting for Lionel Messi. Mm-hmm. You're rooting for Argentina. Mm-hmm. If you're rooting to see greatness in front of you, you're rooting to see back-to-back World Cup champions for the Argentinians, and to see Messi take his place above Ronaldo, above Pele, above, I mean, I'm sure there's some people in Argentina who still wouldn't put him above Maradona if he was able to win his second one. But still, he would be the most accomplished athlete in the world's biggest sport should he win this World Cup. So if you're rooting for all those things, then you want to see Messi and Argentina win. And I'm not necessarily against it, even though I feel like I should be. I personally don't think that they are going to win this World Cup, based on what I've seen from Spain. I don't love the way that Argentina has gotten here. I understand Messi's point yesterday. He was being interviewed by media during his availability. And the summary of his statement was nothing has been handed to us as a team, where I think if you wanted to be the most cynical version of yourself watching the World Cup, you would say you've had a cherry path to the final here. You've been the beneficiary of basically every call. Most calls that have been reviewed for other teams under VAR have not been reviewed for you. And here you are sitting in the World Cup. And I still feel like he's right to some extent, because that team's full of dogs, man. Like, I'm not doubting, just because I don't love the way that FIFA's set up and I don't love the VAR thing. And I'm not going to pretend like I'm any kind of diehard soccer fan, Monsi. I'm just kind of riding the wave of the World Cup and thoroughly enjoying it. Here in Tennessee, I was curious to see what the level of engagement would be, especially after the U.S. laid down like dogs and went out in spineless fashion against the Belgians the way that they did. I was curious to see if the American audience would still be captivated by how compelling this World Cup has been. And I've been pleasantly surprised, myself included. But I think that his point is correct, even if there is plenty of evidence to say that Argentina has been the beneficiary of many favorable calls en route to getting back to the final.
22: I'll agree with a lot of what you're saying. That game against Egypt, I said, I was like, if I'm Egypt, I'm burning this place down. Like, there's no way that you walked off that pitch feeling like things were fair and you were up. And I think people want to say, but you know, the teams that Argentina has come back to beat, like in the last couple of knockout games, Argentina has scored their goals very late in the match. So the argument is always like, well, the team let them score. The team, you know, didn't stop them. And I get all of that. But what you just presented to me made me think like, huh, you're right. If I do want to see something historical, if I do want to see an awesome story to come to an end, because I'm assuming Messi will retire. I'm assuming from the World Cup after this one, but you know what? Wouldn't be surprised if we find out 4 years from now he's going to play. But you're right. If I'm rooting for that type of story.
23: You wouldn't be surprised if his 43-year-old ass was out there. Come on.
22: Do you Monsi. See him? Buck, do you see
23: No, I know.
22: Him?
23: He looks, I hope he's going to play here in Nashville here in a couple of weeks. Inter Miami's supposed to be here against Nashville SC on the 15th. I'd be shocked if he plays. But yeah, I mean, he looks like the best version of himself. It's disgusting.
22: It is nuts. And it's like, because he doesn't look like he's the fastest, but he doesn't need to be, because his soccer skill is so evident, whether he's the one scoring or placing the ball in the perfect spot. Every time he goes to kick a corner, I think it's going in for someone. He puts it always in the right spot. He does it with his skill. Like, technically, he's the best, I think, soccer player ever. He's the best footballer. You know what I'm saying? And you're right. Like, it really wouldn't surprise me, Buck. But as you just said, what I've watched throughout this entire World Cup, and like most of us, I'm not a soccer fan. I actually don't think I could do it full time, Buck, because it's so stressful. So I'm glad it's only part time for me. This entire time, as I've been watching, Argentina does not look like the best team. So does that feel like it does actually give you this storybook ending, this historical game? Because Argentina has not looked like the best team at all. They've been tested by everybody, including Cape Verde. So I don't know if in reality that gives me that feel good story. In reality, I feel like it's Spain that has shown defense wins games. I don't know how many goals they've conceded, but not many. Defense wins games. Like, it's just
23: they conceded one damn goal.
22: One goal. So they, to me, are the better team. And if Argentina wins, I don't know if it's going to be as sweet as you presented it, even though you got me thinking twice. Like, maybe I should root for Argentina. You're right. But they have not looked nearly as good as other teams. And I feel like if they do win, no one's going to have a problem with it. Cause like you kind of hit on it. It's not a new team. Argentina's full of, they know what they're doing. They're not afraid of the moment. Even when they're down, they're probably like, hey, how much time we have? Oh, 7 minutes? We got plenty of time. No worries. Hold my beer. It's been incredible, but they definitely, to me, don't look like the best team.
23: So you're saying if the best team were not to win the World Cup, then you would feel that there's been some kind of injustice, or that the tournament like didn't play out the way, the most fair way it could have.
22: It absolutely has not played out the most fair way. But that storybook ending to me,
23: you're telling me,
22: is right. That storybook ending to me is not there if Argentina wins, because you have not been the best team. Had you been the best looking team, then I'm like, yes, this is exactly how you want to end it for Messi and Argentina and the World Cup, them defending their title. But well, I mean, if they win, I'll be like, man, they got real lucky.
23: That's an interesting premise, because I think it, at least from my perspective, Monty, and maybe I'm missing something here. I think it's better when the imperfect team wins. Like Peyton Manning got the last ride with the Denver Broncos, but he got benched. Like, he looked terrible. He was a corpse out there in that Super Bowl. Von Miller is the reason that Broncos team won the Super Bowl. So that's probably not the way that Peyton drew it up, but he won the Super Bowl and then retired after the fact. It's very rarely the perfect ending. I mean, and a lot of times by these guys' choice, right? Brady kept playing beyond the seventh Super Bowl and probably could still play at a reasonably high level, but wasn't able to get it done. Went out, I believe, against the Rams in his final postseason. I can't remember exactly. I want to say it was the Rams. But either way, I'm sure Tom Brady would like to have gone out a Super Bowl champion, but that competitive drive kept him going past the point of his actual team's contention. For Messi, it feels like they are a flawed team. They are an imperfect team, and they are doing everything in service of Messi to try and make sure that he can have this final send-off in as perfect a way as humanly possible. But I at least in my experience covering a team, and I'm a beat reporter. I cover one team on a daily basis. It's the Tennessee Titans, which may be a particularly miserable existence of late, but I enjoy seeing the rise of an imperfect team fighting, struggling, finding unconventional ways to beat superior competition. I enjoy that component of it, I think, more than watching the best just, you know, run the table, go wire to wire and end up winning the championship. That to me is the least compelling version of a championship run.
22: I feel like what you've described is typically someone that's maybe an underdog. I don't know if I look at Argentina as an underdog.
23: No, hell no.
22: That's what it is, because you're right. Listen, last year or the last couple of years, I am a big Bryce Young fan. So I am rooting for those Panthers every single time, and every time they win, it is so awesome. But the Argentina is not that. Argentina is the exact opposite of that. They just aren't nearly as good by my eye test. Again, I'm a soccer fan for the last 30 days, but by my eye test, they just don't look nearly as good as other teams. And if it had been Egypt in this position, Cape Verde in this position, I would absolutely be rooting 100% for this so-called, or so this underdog, this team that has been fighting their way. Because for me, Argentina, I don't know if they've really fought their way. I think things have just happened in their favor.
23: And I strong disagree with that, though. I mean, they're getting breaks, Monty, but that team is out there battling. I strongly disagree with that.
22: They're battling, but I don't think they're worried or stressed the way other teams that don't have the experience that Argentina does. Though, to me, those are the teams that are like battle tested. I felt like Mexico was battle tested to the end. Mexico went out swinging the entire way against England. With Argentina, they look not as good. They don't look like they have an attack, and then their attack comes late in the game. And I don't know if that's their strategy. Maybe they're like, guys, let's just keep it easy, keep the game close. Then at the end, we pick it up because Messi can't, you know, play this entire game at a high level because he's older, but he's so still damn effective. And so that's what I mean. I see them and I'm like, you guys look good. Your attack comes in late in the game for me. So what's happened this entire time? Maybe it's their strategy. Maybe that's what they've been trying to do.
23: Well, that's kind of how he plays, right? I mean, yes. He just picks the spots. He's famous for walking on the pitch, and when he needs to turn on the gas, then he makes the play. He has the vision. You've mentioned his high level of skill, his high level of football acumen, soccer acumen, to be able to identify those spots. And he also puts his team in great position to win, right? He didn't score en route to getting past England, but he set up both of those assists and was critical in them being able to do that. So there probably is something. I don't want to quite describe it as lackadaisical. I would describe it, frankly, as efficient, the way that Messi plays. Argentina is this version of them has its flaws, but in the places where those flaws have been exposed, right, that's where the controversy tends to come in about, well, did VAR bail them out against Egypt? Should that have been a call against Switzerland the way that it was that caused great controversy, even though we all saw that dude take a dive? Like, it's, I think that one was much overblown, and Argentina is kind of an easy target.
22: Sure.
23: Right now, yeah. given that we're talking about the real crux of my issue with the way that they've gotten into a lot of these situations, or frankly gotten out of a lot of these situations, is more about VAR, the spots that mm-hmm. FIFA and the officiating has chosen to implement VAR is confusing to me. And then beyond that, just the general corruption of FIFA and being, sure. if I was going to accuse any league of having a script or being rigged, it'd be this damn one. Yeah. I just hate that there's, I don't hate it because I've enjoyed it thoroughly.
22: Right.
23: I hate that they are the supervillain organization and that they are just absolutely crushing this World Cup. Like, you got to be looking around if you're Gianni Infantino looking like a James Bond villain saying, yeah, you know what? You were giving me a hard time about what I was charging for tickets. You were saying they're going to be empty seats at a stadium. Look at these crowds. Look at the results. Look at the drama. This has been everything a World Cup, everything you would hope a World Cup would be. And it couldn't happen to a worse governing body than FIFA, I'm telling you.
22: You're so right, because it's like, I love the conspiracy that FIFA is trying to get Argentina there and that Messi is the golden child of FIFA. I love that conspiracy and I'm for it this entire World Cup. I'm like, I don't know if I'm rooting for Argentina, but let's just say that Argentina does win, Buck. And let's say Messi has whatever game, whether it's 2 assists, a golden assist, but you know he's going to be part of the offense because, again, he is so good still. What does that do to Messi when it comes to just, like, the room of goats that he would be in? Because he would be so accomplished, maybe the most accomplished goat. Like, how does he just then all of a sudden become better than Tiger Woods, than Michael Jordan, than Novak Djokovic, than Tom Brady, then LeBron James? Does he surpass those?
23: I think he's already surpassed them.
22: Surpassed them?
23: No, of course. I mean, he's a global superstar. None of them even sniff him as far as I'm concerned. Like, I think this, it's a very American conversation, right? Because most of the world is not having a conversation about American football within this context. The NBA is a global game. The NHL is a global game. So those sports have a better seat at the table or a more compelling argument if you're going to make this a world conversation. If you're talking about purely through the context of American sports fans, I still think he wipes the floor with the rest of them. I do think that Brady is second there simply because the further we get removed from 7 Super Bowls, it's the most ridiculous thing you've ever heard. And we have taken him for granted because he just did it routinely for over the course of 2 decades. And I know there was a bit of a gulf between the first 3 and the second 3 with the Patriots, and then obviously going on to win another one, not unto himself. He had a great team and a good coaching staff around him, but one without Belichick, right? The mm-hmm. arguably the most important one for defining who Tom Brady was and how Tom Brady should be remembered in our sports consciousness. But yeah, Lionel Messi is already the world's most decorated soccer player. If he wins this World Cup, he will become definitively the world's most decorated soccer player. And if you are the best player in the world's game, that trumps anything that the NBA or the NFL, the NHL, whatever other sport you may submit for contention, it dwarfs everything else because soccer is just so much bigger than I think we give it credence for in this country. And I think we're witnessing that first up close and personal with the way that the World Cup has taken over our entire country and Mexico and Canada.
22: Mm-hmm. All right, then let's simplify that question a little bit, because you're right. You are so right that already everywhere else aside from the U.S., Messi is probably at the top of every single list and there's no discussion or question about it. So what about here in America? Do you think then Messi becomes a constant name that we will bring up from time to time when discussing the GOATs? Because I'm not going to lie, I don't know how many times I've brought him up. The World Cup, you know what I'm saying?
23: Admittedly, you're not a follower of the sport, and that's okay. Like, I'm not knocking you for that, but like, if you haven't brought it up and you're not watching, you're not watching the games, like, why would it matter to you, right? It's not a part of your sports consciousness. It's not a part of your fandom. You wouldn't consider it. But I think when you take, I don't know what the percentage of people in this country would say that they are soccer fans, that they follow EPL, La Liga, you know, the Euros, whatever, mm-hmm. whatever level of competition, CONCACAF, yeah. right? MLS, yeah. like all these different things. Soccer has so many different branches
22: yep.
23: on this thing that I think even the most diehard of fans of the sport would have difficulty following it. And I still think most Americans, if you are at all globally conscious on things in sports that happen outside this country, you're saying Messi, hands down. I mean, only the most stubborn, and I think this is a generational thing, only the most stubborn American sports fans would have the conversation around Michael Jordan. When they're still there, I mean, and that's fine if you want to talk about Michael within that context. Obviously, he's the greatest winner in the NBA. Nobody would dispute that. LeBron James is the greatest athlete in the NBA, in that sport's history. Nobody would dispute that. I think most people would not dispute that. Maybe there's a few out there who want to fight just for the sake of fighting because they're Michael Jordan diehards. But I think if you're saying anybody but Messi, you're either ignorant or you're being obstinate, right?
22: Right.
23: I don't think there's anything in between. And I'm not taking a shot at you there, Monty.
22: No, yeah,
23: I'm
22: no, just for saying, sure. For sure.
23: Like that's the ignorant in the sense of, well, yeah, it's just, that's not a part of my day to day. It's not a part of my sports mm-hmm. fandom. So I'm not thinking about it.
22: Right. Right. No, you're so 100% right. And I think, at least for me, and I think for a lot of people, he is going to be now something that I'm constantly thinking about when it comes to the best of the best, especially after watching this World Cup. Maybe I will watch an Inter Miami game more often now just to see how he looks out there. And I do like those pink uniforms. So maybe I have to dive into that a little bit more. But you think Argentina wins on Sunday, Buck?
23: No, I'm picking Spain.
22: You're taking Spain. You have a final score? Give me the final score prediction here.
23: 1-0.
22: 1-0. That's it. So they're not going to score. Has Argentina?
23: But you talk about drama. It's going to be dramatic as hell. It's going to be excellent. But I think they blank him.
22: I love that. I think you're right. I really do think Spain's defense is going to be a little bit too much for Argentina based on what I've seen in this tournament. Train to push past the pain, not athletes, just people trafficked every day right here in the United States, sometimes by someone they trusted. During the World Cup, help us break the silence. Visit bluecampaign.gov/World Cup to learn more. On the other side, here you are tuning in to Stu Gotts and Company Live, but I am Monty Bolaños. He is Buck Rising. On the other side of this, we're going to dive into the NBA because, Buck, there's fans that are waiting for a decision, but apparently it's not just the fans that are waiting. We're going to dive into that next. I'm Monty. He's Buck. Don't go anywhere. 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
9: Seeing slower traffic right now, I-78 westbound between 33 and 412 in Hellertown. There's construction 33 northbound between Tatamy and 191. That's slowing things down there. And 22 westbound, the usual slower traffic this afternoon from 378 to 15th Street. No accidents reported anywhere right now. That's your traffic. I'm Barry Dawson.
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0: thanks for tuning in to Stu Gotts and Company Live. We are the company. I am Monty Bolaños. He is Buck Rising. We also have our producer, Jason Stewart. Jason, what's up? We didn't even say hi to you at the start of the
1: show. Everybody. Hello, everybody. Hey, Buck. How you doing?
2: I'm doing great. I'm enjoying working with some actual professionals for once instead of the motley crew that I've got on Saturdays. Hell, Fitzy ain't even showing up for work anymore. He's having open heart surgery. So, of course, we wish Fitzy the best, and I'm giving him a hard time. Yeah. And scary situation, actually.
0: Glad
2: he caught it. I'm enjoying my time here. I'm going to text Mary Mack and Fitzy in our group text after this and say all manner of wonderful things about the rest of you and backhanded compliments for them.
0: Of course. Of course. Speaking of Mary Mack, her other counterpart of the ones and twos, we've got Iowa Sam today. Iowa Sam, what's up?
3: Yeah, I think Fitzy gets a pass for what needs to be done. So
2: from you, maybe.
3: From me.
0: That's true. From you, maybe.
3: But good to be with you guys.
0: And you know,
3: TJF.
0: Why don't we just head to the news deck with Isaac Lohenkron? We can say hello. He can give us a rundown of what's going on, and then we'll dive into what we're all waiting for.
4: Indeed. Thank you, Monty.

0: possibility. The World Cup gets back underway tomorrow with a third place match at 5 p.m. Eastern between France and England, and then the championship match Sunday, 3 p.m. Eastern, defending champion Argentina against Spain. Monsi and Buck, all yours.
1: Thank you so much, Isaac Lohenkron. Yes, so as Isaac just mentioned, LeBron James still has not made an announcement, Buck, of where he's going. And it's not just the fans that are waiting. As Commissioner Adam Silver said on Thursday, he was at the CNBC Sport and Boardroom Game Plan Summit in New York. And he said, quote, "We have to finish up the schedule, and where LeBron plays will affect the schedule. So I would like him to make his announcement already so we can finish the schedule, because as you might imagine, the teams are calling us, the networks are calling us, and everybody wants to lock in the schedule." When are we going to find out, Buck? When do you think?
2: I mean, I have no earthly idea. And I, the trust the process clip that Isaac just played, I think is so funny, because it's a cliche that every athlete and coach I've ever covered use. And it's not just because of the 76ers and Joel Embiid and Pablo Torre and the whole reporting around that when he was doing that story on the process and everything that led the 76ers to try and become a championship contender, which obviously fell flat on its face. I just think that the audience, understandably so, LeBron James is an incredibly important figure in our sports lives, and his decision, another decision, is holding up everything, right? Everything, everything down to the schedule. Yep. Adam Silver is all but pleading for LeBron James. Hey, bud, I appreciate that you enjoy the drama. I appreciate that you're gonna squeeze every last bit of juice out of this, because you know the retirement tour is coming. You know that he's gonna have the celebration, and probably should, right? Mm-hmm, I don't want to denigrate all of LeBron's accomplishments just because I'm a little impatient and the world is a little impatient to find out where he plays. If I was LeBron James, I'd tell Adam Silver, I don't give a damn. I'm taking my time. This is my league more than it's your league. And Adam Silver has shown at every turn that he is the, if not for Kathy Engelbert's existence, Adam Silver would be the worst commissioner in all of professional sports, certainly in all of American sports, because of the way that his decisions, other than getting rid of Donald Sterling, to a decision, almost every one of Adam Silver's decisions and his constant deference to the players has been to the, I think, unrelenting detriment of the NBA. I think he has just done a terrible, terrible job. So if I'm LeBron, I'm looking at him and be like, I'm more in charge than you are. You're literally telling me that I'm more in charge than you are. I have control over the schedule. So if you're going to just outright say that I've got that kind of power, why would I, what's going to hurry me along? I don't care about your schedule. Well, I want him to go to Memphis. I want him to then pick up Memphis like he said that they should do and move them to Nashville, and I can have an NBA team. That would be delightful for me.
1: I don't think that's going to happen, Buck, but I'm going to root for you.
2: No, you don't want to go to Memphis. Nobody want to go to Memphis.
1: Who said that? He said that, right? Listen, I don't think LeBron James cares about Adam Silver at all. And LeBron James is still moving the needle in the NBA. We all know that. And I'm sure that they want to know, who are you going to be? What team are you going to be on for Christmas Day? We're trying to figure out Christmas Day, opening day. That is what we are trying to figure out. Adam Silver is probably hoping that LeBron makes his decision so that he doesn't have to put his big boy pants on and make a decision about Kawhi Leonard. Like, he's hoping that this whole thing with LeBron James is overshadowing how he has no spine when it comes to the other side of another decision that is also being, we're waiting on that decision, not all fans, but there are certain NBA teams like the Toronto Raptors, even the Clippers, that are just kind of waiting to see what's going to happen, because we're on hold here because Adam Silver can't make a decision within 10 months of an investigation. That's still going on. And so with this, I think he's hoping that this whole LeBron thing is, he either says soon so that like people will talk about it, or maybe he is liking the fact that he's not saying it because people are talking so much about it and forgetting about Kawhi Leonard and the Clippers and the Toronto Raptors.
2: Adam Silver would definitively rather answer questions about LeBron James' next team than Kawhi Leonard and
1: right?
2: Steve Ballmer.
1: 100%.
2: Paying players off the side outside of their salary cap allotment through endorsements and things of that nature and everything that we mentioned.

0: Pablo Torre within the context of the 76ers. Obviously, he was at the forefront of the reporting that exposed the Clippers and the Kawhi Leonard situation that now has the league in a situation where they have to make a decision. Though, to your point, Adam Silver has not made any kind of declaration or decision, no suspension. We don't know what he's going to do. And other than he has been loath to actively make a decision because he's worried about how many other things it's going to turn up if he starts to, whack-a-mole stuff like the Steve Ballmer thing, which Steve Ballmer knows. I mean, obviously he's been, at every turn defiant in the way that they have done business and denying the allegations that have shown up in Pablo Torre's reporting. Yeah, Adam Silver would much rather drag this thing out, drag the LeBron stuff out as long as he can because frankly, it's our fault as an audience, because we don't have the attention span to keep our eye on the ball for too long, right? What is the more important story, Monty? What happened, everything that happened around Kawhi Leonard or LeBron James' next team? More important story?
1: LeBron James' next team. Wouldn't you say?
0: You think more important than Kawhi Leonard?
1: I think the reason I'm saying that is because I think the situation with Kawhi Leonard and the reason it's taking so long is because, like you just said, we're going to open a can of worms and a lot of stuff is going to come out that has been going on for years and we just don't want to talk about it. And so I feel like people more care about the LeBron James than the severity that is the Kawhi Leonard situation with the Clippers. Because nobody takes the Clippers seriously. So I think, like, in the grand scheme of things, you are right. This should be the bigger deal, but I don't think it is.
0: No, that's kind of where the differentiation, the distinction lies, right? And I'm going to use a Mike Vrabel quote that I know Mike stole from Ron Rivera, but Mike used to use it in press conferences when he was here in Nashville coaching the Titans and things like that. There are things that are interesting and there are things that are important. LeBron James is interesting, mm-hmm. right? We are mm-hmm. interested in LeBron James. We are captivated by LeBron James. We are annoyed at LeBron James. We are angry at LeBron James. We're happy when LeBron makes another decision. And we're excited about LeBron and the idea of who's he going to play with? Is it going to be with Steph and the Warriors? Is he going to go back to Cleveland? All these different things. That's not important though. Like, I mean, maybe it's important to, you know, the standings and things like that, but like the on-court stuff. From what actually the business of the league, the things that are more complicated and thus less interesting, right? You lose people's attention when you start to get into bureaucracy and boardroom stuff and paperwork and all manner of different legal filings. And it's, I'm not blaming people for it, but I think it's generally a tougher thread to follow, even though the reporting has been excellent and they have made it about as clear cut as humanly possible. It is so easy to throw up the jazz hands of LeBron James and get everybody distracted from the Kawhi Leonard story. I think to me, definitively, Monty, the Kawhi Leonard story is the more important one, while LeBron James is the more interesting one.
1: And I think that's perfectly said. But you know what I mean? It's like people don't care anymore. Like it's been dragged on so long and because it's the Clippers and even the Raptors. It's kind of like people don't take this seriously. And I think like because Steve Ballmer was cleared from the like business side of things, they're stuck in this weird position of like, do we only punish Kawhi Leonard? Is that really who, like, can we get away with just punishing the player when obviously the team and the owner were involved? And I think that's a bit of what the hesitation is. But in reality, just suspend Kawhi Leonard. Just say it. Just say 20, 25 games and we all move on. Half a season, I don't care. I think the Raptors will take Kawhi Leonard regardless of the suspension. It's just going to be a difference in the amount of picks that they sent to the Clippers. But I think they want Kawhi Leonard no matter what. And listen, you're telling the Raptors that Kawhi Leonard can't play the first half of the season. They're going to be, that's fine. We can have him the later half of the season. No problem.
0: He wasn't going to play that much anyway.
1: Hey, he had a great year last year, Buck, with the Clippers, okay?
0: No, I know he did.
1: I was
0: very impressed. It's been a while. It was a little bit of a throwback.
1: It was a bit of a throwback. So what do you think comes first? A decision on Kawhi or a decision from LeBron James?
0: LeBron. I think they'll keep this Kawhi stuff.
1: That's crazy.
0: I know. But I mean, LeBron actually has a timeline that he has to make a decision. And theoretically, they have to make a decision. There's a timeline to make a decision on Kawhi as well. But if you want to talk about getting bogged down in the paperwork and the bureaucracy of things, the NBA can drag this out really as long as they want to.
1: I guess the watch 2026 continues.
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1: 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All right, on the other side, Buck, if my coach said that he didn't really care to win another title because he doesn't need to prove anything, I don't know if I would like that, Buck. That would bother me. We're going to dive into what coach said this on the other side. He is Buck Rising. I am Monty Bolaños, and this is Stu Gotts and Company Live.
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18: 309 North and Southbound blocked in Lynn Township between Mountain Road, Moserville Road, and Gun Club Road. There is a tree down and wires are in the road. 78 East and Westbound slow because of construction anywhere between 412 Hellertown and 33 both directions. Also, that construction continues. 33 Northbound between Tatamy and 191. It's slow there. And of course, 22, if you're headed westbound, you're going to slow down right around Airport and Shanersville Road and pretty slow all the way out to 15th Street. That's your traffic. I'm Barry Dawson.
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4: Tied at 7, bottom 9, the 0-2. Cairo swings and grounds it inside the bag at third. Down the left field line, all the way to the corner. Pham on his way to third. Tanks waving him home. The relay from Hino to the plate is light!
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1: It's Friday, and you're tuning in to Stu Gotts and Company live here at Fox Sports Radio. I am Monty Bolaños. He is Buck Rising. Happy to be hanging out with you guys on this Friday as we continue to dive into the World Cup, LeBron James, and even a little bit of college sports coming up. 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
10: 3-1 is launched to left. Marsh going back. It's over his head. He turns and it's gone. It snuck over the railing and left into the flower bed. Francisco Alvarez with his second home run of the game.
1: Yeah, you just heard it again, Mets Radio Network. The first game back from the All-Star break for baseball yesterday, Thursday, Mets defeated the Phillies 4-1. Another loss for the Phillies because that All-Star game was also a loss.
0: Yeah, I mean, if you're a Phillies fan, though, you're still looking down at the Mets in the NL East. Fair. And laughing at them. So I'm glad the Mets got a little bit of happiness on that homer, but I don't imagine there's a lot of good vibes around the Mets.
1: Yeah, you're right. Outside of that. You're right.
0: So, Monty, I want to talk a little college football, if
1: Let's
0: you'll indulge
1: it.
0: Me here, because I'm in the college football part of the world. And the World Cup, the closest thing that we have to the World Cup in this country as far as the tribalism of the sport, to me, is college football.
1: And totally.
0: There are figures in college football that are polarizing, that are funny, that are problematic, that are incredibly accomplished. And Dabo Swinney is probably, to some extent, all of those things rolled into one as a two-time national championship winning coach. But I don't know if you've seen these quotes from Dabo. We got media days going on, talking season, as we call it, in SEC country. SEC media days next week, ACC media days going on right now. And I don't know who had the dumber quote this week at ACC media days between Dabo or Bill Belichick, who's talking about culture and getting people on the same page and people in the building being involved in academics and compliance and trainings when his girlfriend's submitting Freedom of Information Acts against his requests against his employer last year, or Dabo, who is a two-time national champion and is responsible for the best version of Clemson football that we've ever seen, where they used to be a joke, where Clemsoning used to be a synonym to choking big games away. He, at every turn, Monty, I don't know how familiar you are with Dabo and his press conferences.
1: He says, I've heard a couple. I did see a little of what he said, but share with me more.
0: Well, he likes to sermonize. Dabo likes to get up there. He'll be asked a question. He'll take it in seven different directions, make it a 13-minute response. sometimes there's something that the answer is grounded in or that the response is grounded in, but mostly Dabo just seems like he is hearing or reading way too much of the press around him, and that at every turn he wants to lash out against it. So he is saying that he's past the point of trying to validate himself and his worth as a coach, despite many people questioning the way that Clemson and specifically Dabo have been reticent, outright unwilling in certain circumstances to adapt to the modern age of college football, specifically the transfer portal and NIL. He gave this quote today. Well, most people don't have one, talking about a national championship, and probably never will get one. So I don't feel like I gotta go and So I don't really feel like I gotta go win another national title to prove anything to anybody. I just want to focus on the things that really drive me, and that is impacting these guys' lives, truly fulfilling the purpose that we have in our program. Nobody wants to win more than me, and we've won 11 championships in the last 15 years. He's talking about conference national championships as well. I think the next closest coach has six, so being who I am, that served us well. So I don't know how to be anything other than me, but as far as, like, I got to go win another national championship to prove something to somebody, I'm not really wired that way. You can't in the same sentence or in the same paragraph, Monty, says nobody wants to win more than me, and then say, yeah, I already got two. What do I need another one? To show you that I can win another one? To show her that I can win another one? To show him that I can win another one? No, you can't be the coach who says nobody wants to win more than me and then talk about how great you used to be at the height of your powers, which has been, I don't know, a considerable amount of time. They were the national championship favorites last year. They had the Heisman front runner at quarterback last year, and they were garbage, absolute garbage. Dabo has to develop some shred of self-awareness, or Clemson's finally going to call him on their bluff, Monty, and they're going to fire his ass, and he is going to deserve it.
1: Is that what he's trying to do?
0: He is daring them to fire me. I dare you.
1: No.
0: Do better. And they probably would.
1: I would hate this if my coach said this. Does he not know with NIL and the transfer portal, it's like a new team every year? It's like it's his first day. How do you attract players with these comments? I have no idea, Buck. I can't believe it. Don't go anywhere. We're going to dive back into the WNBA.
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18: The usual 22 westbound slowdown right around Airport Road and Shanersville Road, and then you'll have to pump the brakes all the way out to about 15th Street, and then things open up. 78 east and westbound slow between 412 Hellertown and 33 because of that ongoing construction. Both directions, 309 north and southbound are blocked in Lynn Township at Mountain Road, Mosserville Road, and Gun Club Road. That is because a tree fell down. Wires are in the road. That's your traffic. I'm Barry Dawson.
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9: In round two of the Open Championship, Australian Lucas Herbert at 8-under par overall has a one-shot lead over Bryson DeChambeau, who just shot a 4-under 66. However, as we speak, DeChambeau is engaged with rules officials about a possible infraction when he stomped on some tall grass in the rough on the fifth hole before a shot, which could mean a two-stroke penalty. Stay tuned, but DeChambeau, as we speak, does not look like a happy camper. In the NBA, free agent LeBron James made another awkward live podcast appearance today, this time repeatedly using the phrase, trust the process, leading the crowd to believe he was dropping a hint that he was going to the Philadelphia 76ers, only to have James insist he didn't mean anything by it. Baseball, the Boston Red Sox have just defeated the Tampa Bay Rays 10-0 at Fenway. I'm Isaac Lohenkron.
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13: 33 northbound jammed between Hecktown Road and 191. That is because of ongoing construction. Might take you a little more than 10 minutes to get through there. 309 north and southbound blocked in Lynn Township. That is because of a downed tree. Wires are on the road. That's between Mountain Road, Mosterville Road, and Gun Club Road. 78 east and westbound slow because of construction. Anywhere from 412 Hellertown to about 33. That's your traffic. I'm Barry Dawson.
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0: 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It's a Friday, so this is the Service Electric Happy Hour. Tom Vallon, Mike Raymond alongside me. 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And no offense, the view is not nearly as good as I was thinking it was going to be when we were doing the show today.
1: Yeah, not much of a view from our studio.
0: No, but a gorgeous one where we usually do the show at Jack Frost. But that had to be postponed. Looking last night and even this morning, the smoke from the wildfires was still going to be pretty prevalent up that way throughout, at least through the end of the afternoon, and made the call to like, yeah, maybe we should postpone this as opposed to being outdoors in that for like 9 hours.
1: Yeah.
0: Through golfing, and then even where we set up to do the show being outside, like, yeah, okay, let's just see if we can figure out another day.
1: It's a beautiful spot where they have like an open air, like kind of like a covered like porch, like garage doors.
0: Yeah,
1: and
0: like pavilions kind of thing with garage door sides with an outdoor bar and TV. Really nice. We've been there before. I've really enjoyed being there.
1: Yeah.
0: And again, with the gorgeous, just really on top of the mountain there, looking with like a little bit down is the putting, the putting green. A little down from that is the driving range.
1: Yep.
0: And you just have this fantastic view.
1: And then you just go into the woods and you're never heard from again.
0: Yeah, that's where,
1: it's in the woods.
0: Where thousands upon thousands of golf balls reside. All from us.
1: Mostly.
0: But we have, what did you put
1: The person who tweeted it. I don't know if you noticed it. Former colleague of the show. Anyway.
0: Oh, okay. Gotcha.
1: Anyway.
0: We are going to reschedule and be out there sometime next month. Yeah. So.
1: Looking forward to that when we get back out there. But yeah, I was listening and hearing from some friends that, you know, their practices, the outdoor practices are canceled today for their sporting events, summer sporting events. I know the pool, where I live near Bethlehem Township, they closed down the outdoor pool there. And so it's like everyone's kind of scaling back out of an abundance of caution. And I said to you when I walked in, it's like not nearly as bad as it was yesterday. Certainly
0: we are
1: here, but you know, I said it tasted like I was breathing campfire yesterday.
0: Oh yeah. I mean, don't get me wrong. Like I'm all for like the whiff of the smoker.
1: Yeah.
0: Like going in the summertime.
1: Yeah, but there's no payoff of a delicious
0: there's no barbecue
1: shoulder
0: here.
1: Or something.
0: Yeah. Just the smoldering ashes is just you're smelling over and over and over again while the haze hangs there. Could you imagine if this were to linger all the way through Sunday?
1: Yeah, for the World Cup final.
0: Right, yeah.
1: Yeah.
0: Because if it was gonna be, I mean, I think if it was as bad as it's been like at its worst here on Sunday,
1: you
0: would have had to postpone. Like, you're not going to have that game in that kind of condition.
1: And the nature of the sport.
0: Yeah,
1: you're running constantly.
0: Yeah.
1: There's no way
0: you would do that. And then what would have been called into question next was, whose stupid idea was it to put it in New York?
1: Yeah, that or like
0: I've said it before. It should have been in Dallas.
1: Yeah,
0: you want the size of the venue, center of the country, state of the art. Can open the roof or keep it shut. Take your pick. Like Dallas is where it should have been, not MetLife Stadium.
1: I didn't take a look at the weather for tomorrow's third place game in Miami. I'm hoping there's no weather going through there.
0: I don't think we're also talking about Miami. As opposed to, it seems to be all in the Northeast here.
1: It looks like some potential thunderstorms tomorrow. At least the icon popped up. But you know what the thing is? In Miami or in Florida in general,
0: it's gonna rain regardless.
1: You're gonna have an afternoon thunderstorm.
0: Yeah.
1: At any point. So, but yeah, it looks like
0: if you would have
1: possible
0: said, hey,
1: thunderstorm.
0: Tom, tomorrow is July 18th. What do you think the weather forecast is in Miami? I would have said like, well, chance of showers or thunderstorms at some point during the day.
1: Yes, it always is.
0: Otherwise, like probably like high in the upper 80s, low 90s.
1: It's the afternoon reprieve. They called it down there.
0: Yeah,
1: you know, it's humid and hot all day, all the time, and you know, you'll get a 3, 4, 5 o'clock thunderstorm roll through and it cools it down for the night.
0: Right. So I think everything I'm seeing is that there's going to be fine for Sunday for the final at
1: And if I remember correctly, the stadium in Miami, the fans don't have to worry about it nearly as much as
0: players.
1: The players.
0: Yeah, the way they've built that thing now in Miami to cover, that's really been done if they wanted to host a Super Bowl anymore. Like, because it was like, that was part of the deal was. Mm. When you had, like, thinking back to the one with Prince performed the halftime show, the Saints and the Colts.
1: Okay.
0: No, I'm sorry. The Colts and the Bears. That's what it was.
1: Colts and the Bears.
0: In Miami, it rained the entire time. And it was one thing for the players to have to deal with it. Right. But when you have people and yeah, corporations spend thousands of dollars to go to the Super Bowl, they don't want to get sit there in the rain the whole time.
1: Right, 100%.
0: So this, by the way the stadium is built now, it's more like, it's going to be over the field, but the fans are going to be fine.
1: It's a long cry from when I remember it as Joe Robbie Stadium in the Ace Ventura movies, you know, back in the day. Yeah, the old
0: 100%.
1: The old ramps, the circular ramps.
0: I think they're still there. You just don't see them as prevalently because of the way it's set up now.
1: I didn't know that. Yeah, it just looks like a big awning on the top of the stadium.
0: Yeah.
1: So, whatever. Hopefully that game doesn't have any weather delays or anything like that with the thunderstorm, but certainly Sunday looking good here in the area and then, of course, into New Jersey for the final of the World Cup. So that'll be exciting. Argentina and what was the other team?
0: Spain.
1: There you go. There it is.
0: You thought he was testing me? I know that.
1: Speaking of testing you,
0: yeah.
1: You know where I was last night?
0: PBL Center.
1: No. That was Crockett. That was Crockett. No, certainly not. My pilot of the night from Wednesday, you don't remember?
0: Yeah, the Kenny Banya thing.
1: Yes.
0: How was it?
1: Well, I wanted to tell you. Your boy here answered two trivia questions correctly in a room full of people here. And to the point where Steve Heitner is his name, but Banya was calling me a smartass. So they started with difficult questions. So do you mind if I give you the two that I answered correctly?
0: All right.
1: See if you get them. In the final episode.
0: Okay.
1: When the plane gets diverted.
0: Yes.
1: City and state where they land.
0: Wasn't it Latham, Massachusetts?
1: Latham, Massachusetts is correct. Not too many people raised their hand for that one yesterday.
0: Okay.
1: This one, I think you might get it.
0: Okay.
1: But everyone I've asked so far and everybody in the room, no one put their hand up at me for this, and it was a shot in the dark.
0: Okay.
1: J. Peterman.
0: Yeah.
1: What does the J stand for?
0: What does the J stand for in J. Peterman?
1: From Seinfeld.
0: I mean, I don't want to sit here and like go through this in my head in silence. So off the top of my head, I don't know the answer. Did you know it right away?
1: I didn't know it right away. I apprehensively raised my hand and I said, I have a guess. And I said, I didn't know if this was correct or if this was gibberish or nonsense. But if you remember the episode where his mother is dying.
0: Right. And then she calls him by name.
1: Well, no, she says Bosco.
0: Right.
1: That's because George confides the
0: ATM code. But he says it's.
1: Yes. Hey, mama, it's.
0: Go ahead.
1: Jacopo.
0: Oh, okay. Yeah.
1: You don't remember that? Yes.
0: I mean, now that you say that, but I didn't pick up that was like the J stood
1: for. I thought it was like a nickname perhaps, but then I was like, that's the only thing that I could think of and come up with. And the person asking the question was like, really? I can't believe you just named it. He's like, I don't think you pronounced it correctly, but that's the answer.
0: Well done. That's impressive.
1: So
0: we've both gotten compliments then from characters because when we had J. Peterman on, actually while we were sitting at Jack Frost,
1: that's true.
0: As weird as that sounds.
1: Yeah.
0: He complimented my Seinfeld trivia knowledge for correctly pointing out that he only ever did one scene with Jerry, and that was in the restaurant.
1: Yep.
0: When Jerry bags out of the dinner and leaves him there with George, and they did not share a single scene together outside of that one. And he complimented me for knowing that.
1: Yeah, John O'Hurley. He was a lot of fun when we had him on. Well, one other thing I wanted to just mention as part of this, because I know you'll get a kick out of it as a Seinfeld fan, and hopefully all the Seinfeld fans listening will kick it.
0: It's the middle of July. We're still in the All-Star break.
1: Yes.
0: Knock yourself out.
1: We can do Seinfeld here. So he was taking questions from the audience.
0: And yes.
1: He was also, doing the trivia thing, too. One thing that I did appreciate was he was telling stories about Jerry, and he was telling stories about all the other cast members. Mm-hmm. And he had a really nice, sweet sentiment from Jerry Stiller, Frank Costanza. Then when I was answering the question, I said, by the way, Jerry Stiller's daughter-in-law is from Allentown. And he's like, oh, get the heck out. I didn't know that. But just wanted to point out, so I got a prize for answering a question. It was a can of soup.
0: Oh, of course.
1: Because,
0: as soon as you held your hand out, I was thinking it had to be soup, right?
1: Like soup is not a meal. And he was selling t-shirts that said soup is not a meal. The guy could not have been nicer.
0: That's cool.
1: Very self-aware, you know, gets the fact that people want to hear about Seinfeld. And people showed up for that reason. Took a picture with anybody. You didn't need to buy anything. So, like, I got a picture with the guy, and I got him to sign the soup can that says and said soup is not a meal, Steve Heitner.
0: There you go.
1: So
0: awesome.
1: Yes.
0: So you got to meet him. Obviously, Matt Marks and I years ago got to meet the Soup Nazi character. He was over at Coca-Cola Park and actually joined us physically on set for our show for a segment live, which was awesome. And, of course, we talked to Jay Peterman. So we've had some good Seinfeld interactions over the years.
1: Hey, Iron Pig, feel free to bring back anybody else. David Putty would be great.
0: Yeah, absolutely would be.
1: You know, if there's any other, like, other characters that would be willing to come out. I think Putty's almost a little too big, though. Maybe think
0: yeah,
1: about it.
0: Yeah, I agree.
1: He's been on Family Guy. He's been on other.
0: He's appeared in some movies, like Men in Black. He's in the opening scene of Men. He's in Men in Black 2.
1: Oh, okay. I don't think I've seen Men in Black 2.
0: Yeah. Will Smith.
1: He does the zap.
0: He zaps him with the red light. Yeah. As he was his partner, and he dumps him at that point.
1: What?
0: So I remember that. I don't remember what else he would have been in, but yeah there's certain you have to know what you know the a market like this or team of this level of AAA baseball can afford to bring in. Like for example, when they've had multiple people in now from The Office, they've had Meredith and they've had Stanley. Mm-hmm. Like they're not getting
1: Michael Scott. Yeah,
0: Michael Scott or Jim Halpert. Yeah. Like that's.
1: Well, Jim Halpert's like almost even bigger than Michael Scott.
0: Right, that's my point.
1: At this point in time.
0: Yeah, like that's not happening, but you can get people like that you can get to come in.
1: Rainn Wilson would be a stretch. Dwight Schrute.
0: Probably. That's probably the upper end or lower end of the next level up that's kind of out of the question.
1: Yeah. Yeah. But yeah, I'd be interested. They typically pull one of these out of their hat each year. So.
0: Yeah. And some of they've been from other shows also that, you know, some I watch, some I don't.
1: Yeah. As viral as The Office or Seinfeld, go ahead.
0: That will lead me into this question then, just because we're down this rabbit hole already, so why not?
1: Go ahead.
0: Give me somebody from Breaking Bad that you think would be
1: on level.
0: That would be like, you know, well, that's worth, like, they're not going to get Walter White or Jesse.
1: Right.
0: Or Gus Fring.
1: Hank. Hank, I would think.
0: You think he's not too big?
1: No, Dean Norris? Like, I don't think so.
0: Okay.
1: Well, he was on a couple other shows. Wasn't he on like a cop show? Like he always plays a cop.
0: Yeah. Or an enforcer. I want to say he was an enforcer in The Firm, the Tom Cruise movie.
1: Oh, was he in that movie?
0: I'm almost positive he was. Yeah, yeah.
1: He was. You're right.
0: The guy who got a limp.
1: That's right.
0: That was coming after him. So, that makes me think he's a tad too big.
1: Really? Because he was in a movie with Tom Cruise?
0: I mean, if you're that big.
1: That was in the 90s, though.
0: Yeah, and then he was also a major part of a major show. Like, that's not a side character.
1: Well,
0: I'm
1: just putting it out here now. If it's Skylar White, you can keep it.
0: I thought you were going to say more like Badger or somebody
1: Patrick. Oh, God, I think it's a little bit
0: Badger, Skinny
1: that.
0: Pete, like one of the little side characters like that.
1: What
0: maybe
1: about like Mike Urbintraut?
0: Maybe, but I mean, that's a guy who's also winning awards.
1: That's all I got. I don't know if anyone.
0: How about Yule, the big bodyguard?
1: Yule
0: for Saul.
1: That's
0: just off the top of my head. Just as I haven't seen the show recently. So
1: you know who I think would slide right in?
0: Yeah,
1: one of the twins that come up from Mexico from the cartel.
0: Oh yes, yes, yes, yeah, 100%.
1: I can see those. You can probably get both of them.
0: I would think. Yeah. Yeah,
1: I think they're a package deal when they actually go to like those Comic-Cons
0: conventions and whatnot. Yeah. There you go. See, here we go. Opening segment here on a Friday, still at the All-Star break, and we're now coming up with ideas of celebrities we think could get in there.
1: Related tangentially.
0: I even saw Redding Fight and Phil's tonight have a big time, I think big time name from WWE Attitude Era, which is Lita, one of the great female superstars of all time, is actually making an appearance tonight at the Redding Fight and Phil's game. I saw that graphic pop up in my feed of an appearance. I went, wow, that's a good get by the Redding Fight and Phil's.
1: Well, I don't know who that is, but I will say I did know that our friend Crockett went to the WWE yesterday.
0: Yes.
1: CM Punk was in the building?
0: CM Punk was defending the title last night in the main event.
1: I didn't realize that.
0: It was a good entertaining show in terms of some of the names that were in there. I think it was CM Punk defending the title against Gunther last night in the main event.
1: I don't know a lot of these guys, and I still probably couldn't pick out CM Punk in a lineup, but I know that name. That's all I got, man. Like I'm being honest.
0: I'm trying to teach you, man. I'm trying to give you a little bit more.
1: I feel like I've absorbed a decent amount over the last decade plus.
0: To a degree.
1: Yes.
0: To a degree, yes. But I'll show you Lita. There were back in the late 90s, early 2000s, in the height of the Attitude Era, the two, you had Trish Stratus, the absolute blonde bombshell, and then Lita, who was like the high flyer, who would be doing some sorts off the top Like those two had a big rivalry. They're best friends. They're long retired. Actually, they made an appearance actually not that long ago, WrestleMania ago, to compete. But she's pretty big name for that to make an appearance.
1: Hmm.
0: So anyhow, just throw that out there as we're talking about appearances.
1: Well, we can definitely hype up the Red and Phils because the pigs are out in Omaha.
0: Correct. Yeah. Iron Pigs are still, they're going to be in Omaha this weekend and then in Indianapolis for the following week. So they're not coming back home until the following Tuesday for a home series against Buffalo, which would be the 28th, be the home game against Buffalo.
1: I know you know the schedule off the top of your head. So yeah. Are they home both weeks of Music Fest?
0: No.
1: Okay.
0: The week it starts, they're home against Buffalo. And that's why opening, like preview night, we're at Coca-Cola Park.
1: Okay.
0: We're going to be at Music Fest on Friday the 31st. When the following week, the full week of Music Fest, the Iron Pigs are in Worcester.
1: Okay.
0: And then they're home the week after.
1: There you go.
0: I got to be honest.
1: Worked out well there.
0: In terms of when they got home series, I don't think the Iron Pigs could have drawn it up any better if they, you know, handpicked the schedule themselves.
1: Okay.
0: Like, I mean, they had, I mean, maybe you wanted to be home on 4th of July, but because in July you got two home series, you know, in that month, but you had three home series in June.
1: Right.
0: As kids are getting out of school, you got two in August and you are away when Music Fest is in full. So you're not having to try to compete to draw people over.
1: And you're also away the week of the Allentown Fair and Labor Day.
0: And you, in September, you only have one home series. Yeah. Like, fine. Like, you're going to have at least one.
1: Mm-hmm.
0: You prefer to have one as opposed to two because by then, you know, kids have restarted school and, yep. and this, the pool of people you have to try to pull from to go to games is usually a little smaller. So, yeah, I think it worked out pretty darn well for them.
1: The last home game will be Sunday, September 13th.
0: Yes.
1: Wow.
0: So
1: then one week in Syracuse and that's it.
0: And then that's the end of the season. Correct. Unless they go to the playoffs. And right now, by the way, off to a better start here in the second half. They're four games out of first behind the Durham Bulls with still a lot of baseball left in the second half.
1: Well, we've proved it with the Red Sox. It's never too late.
0: I was going to ask you, are you starting to come around and becoming a believer now that they are?
1: To be honest, I've been
0: actually tied for a wild card spot after this afternoon's win.
1: I've been neglecting this team. I'd be lying if I was saying that I'd follow them closely to this point outside of seeing them in Colorado. Like that's I mean, I
0: watch checking scores and box scores kind of thing and watch them when I get the chance.
1: But I think you would agree though, this is not the team that we looked at coming into the season. Like there's way too many injuries. There's guys being plugged in all over the place.
0: And they're charging up. They're on a hot streak. They've come storming. They're in like June 22nd. They were 14 games under 500. Now they're one game under 500 and they're right there even with for the last wild card spot. So just they're suddenly in the mix.
1: Here's what I say. Just be a thorn in people's sides.
0: Fair enough. We got the countdown to football season quiz and fight song coming up later this hour. Coming up next, it's been a while since we spoke to her. Gwen Begley, Service Electric Network, joins us next here on the Happy Hour on Fox Sports Radio.
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10: 33 northbound jammed between Hecktown Road and 191. That is because of ongoing construction. Might take you a little more than 10 minutes to get through there. 309 north and southbound blocked in Lynn Township. That is because of a downed tree. Wires are on the road. That's between Mountain Road, Mosterville Road, and Gun Club Road. 78 east and westbound slow because of construction. Anywhere from 412 Hellertown to about 33. That's your traffic. I'm Barry Dawson.
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1: Good afternoon, starting with some Major League Baseball this afternoon. First game of a doubleheader between the Red Sox and the Rays. It was 10-0 Red Sox as the first game already concluded. Phillies and Mets have the nights off. The Yankees will host the Dodgers with Gerrit Cole opposite Roki Sasaki tonight, 7:05 from Yankee Stadium. And the Iron Pigs return to action this evening. Brian Keller will be on the mound for the Pigs as they travel to Omaha to face the Storm Chasers, 7:35 airtime right here on Fox Sports Radio. Round two of the Open Championship from Royal Birkdale. Lucas Herbert leads after two rounds at 8 under par. Bryson DeChambeau in second at 7 under. Cam Young right there in the three-way tie at 6 under for third. In the NFL, the Titans are announcing that they are inducting former running back Chris Johnson into their Ring of Honor. Ceremony will take place during halftime of the team's opener at Nissan Stadium this year. That'll be Sunday, September 13th. The honor comes after the 40-year-old Johnson revealed that he has ALS. I'm Mike Raymond.
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0: Back with you here on the Happy Hour on Fox Sports Radio. Tom Fallon, Mike Raymond with you on a Friday night from the Phillipsburg East and Honda Studios. And we'll cover this a little bit later on in the conversation, but I'll miss the guest. I won't miss the music.
1: Oh, stop. Parting shot on the way out.
0: You know me. You know it's going to do something. Gwen Begley.
1: I'm like jamming into it over here. I'm like kind of getting into it.
0: I'll put it in your new show on Saturday morning.
1: There we go.
0: That?
1: There we go.
0: Gwen Begley, Service Electric Network, is on the line with us. Gwen, how you been?
3: I've been fantastic. How have you guys been? Sounds like you're having fun already.
0: Oh, yeah. I mean the smokiness did put a cancellation into our golf game today. But other than that, we're doing fine.
3: Oh, yeah. It was bad.
0: Yeah. Well, that's... Which luckily we still have enough summer left and we still have a few chances to get back out there. So can't complain
3: Absolutely.
0: Too much. Real quick, though, let's get started with the awesome athlete. Knowing that we're at that time of year where a lot of the awesome athletes are based off of fantastic seasons last year in high school as opposed to right now mm-hmm. where not as much is going on. So who do we have?
3: So we're going with one of our nominees or our winner of our Male Winter Athlete of the Year. We have had a ton of votes, which thank you everyone for voting. It's been fantastic. We've had a great response to it. We had Notre Dame Green Ponds, Justin Manning was in the running. Keanu Dillard from Bedlam Catholic was in the running. Freedom diver Cody Smith, who won a state championship, was in it. But the winner was Jake Puckson from Liberty. So he is our athlete of the week, and I think deservedly so. He was in the lead from the jump, and Cody Smith almost took it over, but Jake, the Canes, came through for him. He's obviously a two-time East Penn Conference first-team All-Star. He had over 1,300 points in his career, over 460 this past winter alone. He's just been so exciting to watch, and I know we're looking forward to his future as well, but he is our athlete of the week. And before we move on, I do want to reveal, will you guys let me reveal our nominees for the female athlete of the winter?
0: Sure, go ahead.
3: All right, so we have got Ava Popeski from Liberty. We've got Hayden Taylor from Freedom High School. She's a diver, won a state championship. Haley Jenkins, girls basketball player from Catasauqua. And I'm blanking on the last one, so I'm gotta look at my notes because we have way too many people at the moment right now. But we're excited for what we got going on, and it'll be good. We just want you to vote, and we'll reveal that later on this week. So that'll be on Tuesday night, I believe, that they will do that. So my nice. Graham from Southern Lehigh, the wrestler, she is our fourth one there for the ladies. So make sure you vote.
1: Wow. Liberty Hurricanes well represented there with Puckson and Ava Kopetsky, and that obviously you both players playing at the next level, so that's a lot of fun. And it's a nice opportunity to reflect. You know, we talk about sitting here in the summertime and reflecting on the season that was and multiple seasons that were as we went through the past school year. You know, I know you guys are having a lot of fun, you know, with those standout performances, but if you were to think back this past year and so maybe a game you attended or just were in awe of a performance of an athlete, what stands out in your mind?
3: Tough because there have been so many incredible performances, and obviously I'm going to think about what was most recently on my mind, which was lacrosse. I think, you know, what Moravian Academy did by winning that district title was incredible. I think what Sean McPeak was able to accomplish this past year was super awesome. But then I think back to, you know, the girls' volleyball season. Think about Emerson Spring. It was so fun to watch her light it up. And I know Central didn't win me a championship, but she was really fun to watch. Obviously, those are the two sports that I do play-by-play for, so I'm a little bit biased in that. But it's been really fun to cover these athletes throughout the last year. We had some really great performances and some really great games.
0: Last week, the awesome athlete, just going back and talking about some of the great performances, was Sean Stecker, who I know was the fall a male athlete of the fall. And I also know that the female athlete of the fall was another outstanding performance, Sophia Schaefer, Northwestern Lehigh girls soccer, who's been absolutely phenomenal and still has another year left.
3: Yeah. Well, how about the Colonial League showing out? I mean, good on the Colony League school for getting on voting. Sean Stecker had so many votes. And Sophia Schaefer did fantastic as well. So, I mean, I was there when Northwestern at Lehigh unfortunately lost in the state semifinals. So I got to see, you know, that game, and I got to see her play in that one, and that was an exciting one, a very cold one, but exciting. But, yeah, they were two really, you know, easy.

0: summer camp. They hosted kids from camps all over the Lehigh Valley. There were hundreds of kids at the PPL Center. So that was fun. And then obviously went to Lehigh baseball. They're always a good time there as well. So I've been to a ton. And one of my favorites was actually Easton Girls Volleyball. Shout out JT Purcell. He is trying to grow that program, and he's doing a fantastic job over there. And I'm just really excited to see what that Easton Girls Volleyball team can accomplish.
1: Talking with Gwen Begley, Service Electric Network, joining us here on the Happy Hour on Fox Sports Radio. I hate to bring this up, but we're going to get to it at some point. How much time do you have left with us?
0: So I will be leaving the state of Pennsylvania officially on August 23rd. But my final run at Service Electric Network will be Music Fest. So if you want to come say goodbye, please stop by. We will be at Wells Fargo Fest Plus. You can, or Service Electric Fest Plus now, actually. You can stop by and say hi, say bye. And I would love to see some people. But yeah, not much longer. I've got one more week of sports team left, guys. How sad is that?
1: Oh. Yeah. If you could share with our listeners, you know, where you're headed.
0: Yeah, absolutely. So my husband is a football coach. He was at Lafayette College, and thankfully in January he got offered a position at Washington State University for the Cougars in the Pac-12. So he moved out in January, and I decided to stay back and get one last lacrosse spring season in and have a chance to figure out what to do with my house. And I will be joining him in August, and luckily I'll still be able to do some TV work for a different station out there.
1: Awesome.
2: Oh, congratulations.
1: Yeah.
2: Now I was doing this, we were talking about Omaha a couple weeks ago. I did you a service here, and I pulled up visitpullman.com, where Washington State is located.
0: Yeah.
2: I know it's not Music Fest, but they do have a National Lentil Festival that you might get excited for. Oh, it looks like she lost it.
1: The mere fact that you went, she heard that and was like, I'm out. Click. Go try to see if we can get her real quick. That's one of the more comical times we've had a call drop. As soon as Mike Raymond said he went to visit Pullman.com, all of a sudden, click, all of a sudden gone. She checked out on the conversation. Oh my goodness. Gwen,
2: just trying to be nice.
1: That couldn't have been funnier. I mean, as soon as Mike said he visited visitpullman.com to give you some advice, click, you were gone.
0: Oh, my gosh. I think, you know, I went to adjust my earbud, and I think it hung up on you guys. So that's my bad.
1: That's all right.
2: Good.
0: Yeah, so wait. Tell me what you learned about Pullman, because there's about, you know, five businesses that exist in the entire town.
2: It looks like a small town. I've learned that it was about 35,000 people. But I said it's not quite not quite Music Fest, but they do have a National Lentil Festival. You know, at the end of August.
0: Lentils.
2: Yes, lentils. I'm not sure if those are big out in that region, but maybe perhaps you can get into lentils.
0: I guess so.
2: But
0: I mean, just in time for when I get there for the lentil festival. Yep. How lucky am I?
2: Well, there's that, and then you know, there's plenty of. Looks like scenic byways and outdoor adventures. So if you like outdoors, it looks like you'll be in good hands out there.
0: You know what's sad? It is actually beautiful out there. I went to go visit my husband a few months back. And I said something to somebody, and I said, you know what? It looks like, I think it was an Iron Pigs player, because one of the Iron Pigs players went to Washington State University and he saw me wearing the Cougars hat. He was like, wait a minute.
2: Yeah.
0: And I said, yeah, the hills look like you're in the Teletubbies. And he said, what? And I said, what? You don't know what Teletubbies are? He says, no. And I said, oh my God. All right. Well, you know what? I'm just going to see myself out the door. But yeah, I think they look like Teletubbies or like Hobbit, you know, Hobbitons.
1: I was going to say, I hope you like apples, because I mean, that is what they're known for,
2: the apple,
1: right? Because the apple cup between Washington and Washington State. The real question
0: is, you guys know way more about this place than I do.
1: Well, here's one I bet she has looked up. You ready for this one?
2: Go ahead.
1: What's the closest the Jonas Brothers have come to Pullman?
2: That's important.
0: Well, guys, I'm not sure yet, but probably Seattle. But I was supposed to leave on August 16th, but then the Joe Bros announced that they were going to play at MSG, and I just had to get a ticket. So that's what pushed my trip back.
1: Ah, okay.
2: Right, well, priorities are still in line.
0: One last show.
1: Yeah.
2: Priorities are still in line. I'm glad to hear that's one more going away present for you. So that's fantastic.
0: My priorities will.

0: always be straight.
1: Well, I'm curious, just in general, things that you're excited about. You know, you said you're going to be down at Music Fest, and we're excited to get back out there on the South Side. But what are you excited? Is there a band that you want to see, or is there a thing that you have to get to eat each year? What's the thing that has you most excited?
0: You guys are going to have another reason to make fun of me now. But before the Jonas Brothers, there was the Click Five, and they are opening for Yellow Card on August 8th. So I'm going to that concert, and I'm so excited because I just found my signed Click Five t-shirt from 2005.
1: Nice.
0: And that's what I'm going to wear. I'm stoked. I'm excited for that. But obviously, this is a classic, right? Go, Go Gadget, Amish Outlaws. I'm so excited to see them, you know, in a work format one last time.
1: Yeah, man, I'm really bummed. I'm going to be out of town for the Yellow Card show. That's the one I really wanted to get to. But yeah, that should be a lot of fun.
0: Awesome too.
1: Oh yeah, man, I love them. It's like it's my 20s right there.
2: Yeah. One last one for me is what is there a food staple or spot in the Lehigh Valley in general that you're going to miss the most moving 3,000 miles away?
0: I am going to miss Albanese in Easton.
1: Oh, it's so good. It's so good.
0: First of all, shout out Chris at Albanese, the manager. He is the coolest dude. He always sets us up with the best booth in the place, and he always brings us a nice complimentary glass of champagne to celebrate whatever, you know, being alive. He's great. So go to Albanese if you have the chance. Fantastic food. You won't be able to eat it all. Cheese,
1: right.
0: All you can eat. Oh. So delicious.
1: I was gonna say you're bearing the lead. You're like, you have to roll me out of there because there's so much food. But everything is so delicious.
0: We leave with no less than like 3 boxes every single time.
1: That bread too. That bread that comes out. All right, now I'm hungry. Yeah. Thanks, Gwen. I didn't even lunch.
0: Yeah, we went the other night, so we got our fill.
1: Oh,
0: and if we ever come back to Easton, that's the first place we're gonna go.
1: Perfect.
2: Sounds good. Gwen Begley, Service Electric Network. Gwen, I'm gonna cross my fingers, figuring we got at least another month here that we still could get one more phone visit with you in or something, maybe Music Fest week or something. So won't go full on goodbye.
0: I think we can arrange that.
2: Yeah, before we're here tonight. But enjoy your weekend and Music Fest. And we do hope to have you at least one more time before we say goodbye.
0: Don't forget to vote on our website,
2: SENetwork.tv,
0: or at
2: SENetwork
0: TV on Instagram.
1: That's right.
2: That was good. Thank you, Gwen.
1: Thanks, Gwen.
0: Thanks, guys. Bye.
2: Bye-bye. 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
5: A typical Friday afternoon so far. 22 westbound, going to be slow when you get to Shanersville Road up to 15th Street. 22 eastbound, slow from Cedar Crest down to around MacArthur Road. 78 east and westbound, construction between 412 Hellertown and 33. Expect slow traffic there. 33 northbound, very slow between Tatami and 191 because of construction. And then 309 north and southbound in Lynn Township, still blocked because of a downed tree between Mountain Road, Monsterville Road, and Gun Club Road. That's your traffic. I'm Barry Dawson.
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2: Tom Fallon, Mike Raymond, counting the days down to the college football season. Kicking off on Saturday, August the 29th. That day is 43 days away. And today's fight song, pretty easy emoji hint with an anchor. It's Anchors Away, the fight song of Navy. Here's theirs. Go ahead.
1: Now, you said anchors away, yeah. But it's away is spelled differently, right. Correct?
2: A-W-E-I-G-H, yeah. Yeah. Is how you spell it in this one. In this,
1: which
2: scenario.
1: Is like, I don't know, does that mean anything? No?
2: Look it up.
1: I'm looking it up. I'm just curious.
2: If you can get 3 out of 4 correct on the quiz today about Navy football, you win a $50 gift certificate to 1812 Piano Lounge in the West End Theater District of Allentown. 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the drawing at the end of the summer where someone's going to win $200 worth of gift cards. 610-890-0707, 610-890-0707 is the phone number to call in, take the quiz on Navy here tonight on the program. All right, we've been having a good run. Last two nights we've had people go 3 for 4, but we've had a run before that of about 5 straight going 4 for 4. So last 2 days it's been 3 out of 4, enough to win the prize of the day, but not enough to get the entry. But it looks like we got ourselves a contestant already for today. Mike, who is taking the quiz on Navy?
1: We got David from Center Valley.
2: David from Center Valley. David, how are you?
0: Good. How are you guys doing?
2: We're doing well. Thanks for calling in. Navy, the team of the day. We're talking about Navy football. What's their nickname? They're the Navy what?
0: Midshipmen.
2: Very good. 1 for 1. How about question number 2? What are their colors?
0: The blue and gold.
2: Got it exactly right. 2 for 2. On to the multiple choice. Question number 3. Who is the last Navy player to win the Heisman Trophy? Is it Roger Staubach, Joe Bellino, or Keenan Reynolds?
0: Roger Staubach.
2: That is correct. Bellino also won the Heisman, but that was 3 years before Staubach. So Staubach is the most recent. All right, so you've won the 1812 Piano Lounge $50 gift card. Now let's see if you can earn the entry in the drawing at the end of the summer. Question number 4. The team Navy has played the most games against is Army. After that, who have they played the most games against? Air Force, Notre Dame, or Maryland?
0: I'll guess Notre Dame.
2: That is correct. The Air Force Academy hasn't been playing football nearly as long as those two, so they are nowhere near the same number of games, but Navy and Notre Dame goes back like 100 meetings or so. So congrats, 4 for 4. You get the $50 gift card to 1812 Piano Lounge on the west side of Allentown. That'll be emailed out to you. And that also got you an entry in the drawing where someone's going to win $200 worth of gift cards at the end of the summer. So thanks for calling.
0: Thank you.
2: Appreciate it. Have a great weekend. All right.
1: Just for clarification.
2: Yes.
1: The expression anchors away is when a ship hoists its anchor to clear the bottom of the sea. Much different than bombs away, which would be dropping a bomb. So it's right, actually the act of lifting. Not dropping.
2: Okay. Noted. Navy last year only lost 2 games. They lost to North Texas and they got throttled at Notre Dame. Beat Cincinnati in the Liberty Bowl last year to go 11-2. This year, though, Towson at home and then play at FAU, at UAB, at Air Force on October 3rd. They're going to play Notre Dame at Gillette Stadium in Foxborough on Halloween, October 31st. Also home dates with Tulsa, North Texas, Temple, Memphis. And this year, the annual Army-Navy game will be at the site of the World Cup final at MetLife Stadium in the Meadowlands on December 12th. A game that we once again will be bringing everybody here on Fox Sports Radio to Lehigh Valley from our friends at Westwood One, bringing you the annual Army-Navy clash. Navy, by the way, in Lindy's is predicted to finish 46th in the country, but to win the American Conference. Hmm. Prediction is that Navy will take out Tulane and win the conference this year.
1: Very cool.
2: So, and again, more importantly, we are 43 days away from the kickoff of the college football season.
1: All-time leading passer in Navy history.
2: So, I mean, part of me wants to like guess Staubach because he won a Heisman and they've kind of known for running the ball now more than anything else. So I'll throw him in there.
1: Staubach was 7th on the list.
2: Okay. Keenan Reynolds.
1: Keenan Reynolds is 3rd.
2: Okay. Go ahead. Who's one?
1: Jim Kubiak. Yeah, 1991. All-time leader in rushing?
2: In rush. I mean, I'm sure it's somebody more recent. Mm-hmm. I would have said like, I don't know. There's like a Napoleon McCallum thought props in my head.
1: He is 3rd.
2: Okay. I'm really good at the 3rd spot. Who's number 1?
1: You said his name already.
2: Oh, Joe Bellino.
1: No. One of your guesses for last.
2: Keenan Reynolds.
1: Keenan Reynolds.
2: Gotcha.
1: Yeah, so that's kind of a tricky
2: question. That makes
1: sense.
2: Okay.
1: 88 touchdowns on the career, too. All right.
2: By the way, someone I put 3rd on my Heisman ballot that year.
1: Keenan Reynolds. Yeah, he was unbelievable that year.
2: Yeah.
1: Now, this one, I think you might get. All-time receiving leader.
2: All-time receiving leader at Navy. I mean, I'm going to say that maybe I've said him. Is it Napoleon McCallum?
1: No.
2: Joe Bellino.
1: No. No one you said.
2: Receiving leader at Navy. Go ahead.
1: Graduated last year. Got drafted.
2: Oh, yeah, go ahead.
1: Plays on the Steelers.
2: Yeah, the guy the Steelers drafted.
1: Eli Heidenreich.
2: Yeah, that right. Okay, that's right. I forgot it was like a weird stat hearing that it was like he's the all-time like receiving leader yep. there.
1: With just shy of 2,000 yards.
2: Yeah, they're known for running the ball more than anything else.
1: That's still impressive.
2: Oh, 100%.
1: Yeah.
2: Yeah.
1: So throw it out there. All-time scrimmage. He 23 yards from scrimmage. Let me see. Hold on. 16 touchdowns receiving, 23 total. So, yeah, he had a decent run there at a Navy. But, yeah, I don't know. I feel like they're never – well, you said Keenan Reynolds was on your Heisman ballot, so I was going to take it back. I was going to say I don't know if any of these individual performances are going to raise up to a national level where people are going to respect them.
2: Reynolds was getting attention.
1: He was.
2: Kind of thing. I mean, and it wasn't like I just threw him a bone and gave him a point. And I was the only one. Like, I think he was top 10 in the voting that year, like seventh or something. You know what I mean? Like, so that would mean I wasn't the only one. Like, multiple people would have had him on a ballot somewhere for him to rise to that level.
1: Yeah.
2: So,
1: very good.
2: But 43 days until the season kicks off on Saturday, August 29th.
1: So, I've been telling you, I know you said you've been to an Army Navy game. I've been interested. Yes. I'm interested in going this year
2: at the Vet.
1: Back and you were at the one where the thing collapsed.
2: The railing collapsed. The cadets fell out on the field. I was at that game. That's one of the most memorable sporting events I've ever been to in my life. I highly recommend if you go to one at some point here in the Northeast. They're always up and down the Northeast corridor.
1: This one's closer.
2: D.C., Baltimore, Boston, New York, Philadelphia. Like one of those. This is one of those years. 1 hour in, 2 hours to go here on a Friday night. Tom Fallon, Mike Raymond with you till 7. Iron Pigs on the air at 7:35 tonight. 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
7: Patrick, and this is Above the Noise. Circumventing the league salary cap has been a big no-no in professional sports. The penalties can be severe. So if a team is going to take that kind of risk, it better be worth it. You can at least understand the temptation if the target is an MVP-caliber superstar. Doesn't make it right, but the upside is obvious. 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Now, if there's any truth to the speculation, Milwaukee would be taking an enormous risk for a player who's a career role player. To do all of this to land a player like Trent, jeopardizing future flexibility, draft assets, or even face league discipline for a role player is difficult to justify. Championship contenders take risk, but the best gambles are the ones where the payoff can truly change your future. 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And make sure you don't get caught. 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
8: We are what you need to know.
9: In round two of the Open Championship, Lucas Herbert at 8-under par overall had a one-shot lead over Bryson DeChambeau, who shot a 4-under 66 today, but a short time ago, well over an hour after concluding his round, DeChambeau was assessed a two-stroke penalty for stomping on some tall grass in the rough before a shot on the fifth hole, theoretically improving the conditions of his shot. DeChambeau, therefore, is now three shots back instead of one shot back, and is not a happy camper. The NFL has suspended Arizona Cardinals Director of College Scouting Ryan Gold indefinitely for violating the league's gambling policy. An NFL investigation determined Gold provided confidential information about the Cardinals' 2026 draft selections before they were publicly announced and also participated in parlay bets on NFL and college games. I'm Isaac Lohenkron.
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12: Not looking great on the turnpike right now. Northbound, there is an accident and the right lane is blocked. It's between the Quakertown exit and the Allentown Service Plaza. You're looking anywhere at 25, 30 minutes to get through that area right now. 33 northbound is also jammed because of bridge construction at 248. It's very slow between Tatamy and 191. You're going to need about 10 minutes to get through there. The normal rush hour traffic on 22, it's slow anywhere from Cedar Crest Boulevard to Shanersville Road. That's your traffic. I'm Barry Dawson.
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2: Five o'clock on a Friday, here in the middle of July, Tom Fallon, Mike Raymond with you on the Service Electric Happy Hour. 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While the air does seem to be clearing and less smoky, a little safer, it was not as clear this morning, so we had to postpone our trip to Jack Frost National Golf Club, hence we're in studio as opposed to being up there today. So fingers crossed we're try to coordinate a date coming up in August. We'll get back out there. So that's still a possibility. I already talked to Gwen Begley of Service Electric Network here today, talking some Lehigh Valley sports.
1: Speaking of one of the things we talked about with Gwen, I know she's sticking around for Music Fest. You know what I did today?
2: What's that?
1: Pulled up my Music Fest app, and I went through each day and bookmarked the shows that I'm interested in to make sure that if I like am struggling to think of like a reason to go down there, which it's usually not. I'm there for work a lot, so. But I could see which days on which schedules that I would like to see these certain bands. So I'm pumped. A lot of the bands that I see year over year, like the Warped Tour band, like Thursday night of the festival is usually a lot of fun. The late night one on Thursday. But there's plenty of them. There's a Coldplay band I'm interested in. There's a Billy Joel cover guy.
2: Okay.
1: So there's lots of stuff that I'm interested in getting out for Music Fest. And we'll be out there.
2: Yep. So I wanted to do a little college football thing with you here tonight. But okay. I saw something just a little earlier, and I wanted to bring it up here to you on air. Okay? Now, this is one man's opinion, but this one Twitter account has been doing a whole lot of things. Lately, they've been doing a lot of things with, like, the best spot at every single FBS program to, like, pizza or wings or, you know what I mean? Like
1: food-related stuff.
2: Stuff like that for all 138 schools.
1: Okay.
2: But the latest one this afternoon was ranking every FBS college football program historically, 1 to 138.
1: Okay.
2: It even says, like, possibly the most controversial list we've done. I'm sure the comments will be full of fan bases agreeing with each other and calling me very nice words.
1: Yeah, of course.
2: But here's the thing. So I'm going to run down here from the top. You tell me when we hit one that you think Penn State should be in front of.
1: Okay.
2: Okay?
1: All right.
2: Number one on the list. The best college football programs in recorded history. Number one, Alabama.
1: Like, all right.
2: Two, Ohio State.
1: Sure.
2: Three, Notre Dame.
1: Sure.
2: I mean, for the question I gave you, that should be pretty obvious. Yeah. I mean, we could debate the order of those three. We'll talk about that a little bit later, but those are the top three.
1: Okay.
2: Four, Oklahoma.
1: Oh, okay.
2: I'm still fine with that.
1: Yeah. That's not who I thought you'd say it for, but good.
2: No, I get that. But in terms of, for my question here, five, Michigan.
1: Oh, I'm not going to acknowledge it. they'd be a lot lower on the list if they didn't cheat for the last national championship.
2: Okay.
1: Hi, Jabor.
2: Yeah. Six, USC.
1: Oh yeah, definitely.
2: I'm fine with that one. Seven, Nebraska.
1: Okay.
2: Okay. Again, historically, again, yeah, okay, fine. Eight, LSU. There's the first face I got.
1: Is Georgia close by?
2: I didn't ask you that.
1: That's where I was. I'm like, where's Georgia here?
2: Okay, nine.
1: Oh, okay, so I'd probably put them in front of LSU, but go ahead.
2: Do both of those you feel would deserve in terms of their place in college football history above Penn State?
1: I think Georgia for sure.
2: How much of that is based off of the last 5 years? Like, take that away. Are we still saying that?
1: I'm thinking like head to head. We've lost to them a couple times. And two losses in national championship games against Georgia, right?
2: No, Bama.
1: Wait.
2: Penn State lost to Bama for national titles. Penn State beat Georgia.
1: Beat Georgia. Okay.
2: Penn State and Georgia have only played like twice, and one of them was a Gator Bowl.
1: Okay. Yeah, I don't know. In my head, I have Georgia higher.
2: Okay.
1: What about I feel like Florida maybe should be ahead of them too, but go ahead.
2: Well, it's interesting you say that.
1: Next.
2: Florida's 10.
1: Okay. All right.
2: But so far, you're still okay with the top 10 being ahead of Penn State?
1: Think of Florida 2005 through 2009. Like they were
2: again. That's a 4-year window. I could say, okay, fine. Look at Penn State 1982 to 1986.
1: Right,
2: same thing.
1: Fair,
2: like kind of thing. Now look at the rest.
1: Recency bias. More Heisman. Well, how many Heisman trophies does Florida have now? More than John Cappelletti, I'm assuming.
2: Yeah.
1: So, I know Tebow for sure, but I can't think of it.
2: Danny Werfel.
1: Oh, Danny Werfel. Yeah. Yeah. So, all right. I'm okay with them in front of them. But go ahead.
2: All right. 11, Texas. I get it.
1: Yeah. Yeah, I probably would.
2: I think that Texas gets more. I think the fact that Texas is 11 actually is probably accurate in terms of, like, most people, I think, just naturally would want to put them in the conversation with the Alabama, Ohio State, Notre Dame, like right behind them.
1: Right.
2: And if you look, it's like dominated the Southwest Conference. And since then, like,
1: really,
2: like, yeah, what do they really have?
1: It's a perception, I think. It's a perception thing.
2: Like, in my lifetime, I think I've seen them win one national title. And
1: it was a great one.
2: It took Vince Young, like, having this incredible game.
1: It was a historic one. So I feel like that's always going to rise to the top. Yeah. But go ahead.
2: 12, Clemson.
1: No.
2: Yeah.
1: No.
2: Like, again, historically.
1: I get it.
2: Like, yes, they have three national titles. One's in 81, and then the two more recent ones.
1: Yeah, but their bottom was way lower.
2: Yeah.
1: Yeah, no, if we're ranking teams based on national titles, then yeah, okay. But, like, no, I'm going to put Penn State in front of Clemson. Historically.
2: Yeah, Penn State also had undefeated seasons in the 60s, 70s, 80s that got them a title, another one in the 90s, and almost another one in the 2000s.
1: Right.
2: 13, Tennessee.
1: Does Tennessee have any national championships?
2: I mean, 98.
1: Oh, that's right. Duh.
2: First year of the BCS.
1: Yeah.
2: They beat Florida State.
1: Yeah. No, I'd probably
2: close. I'd put Penn State ahead.
1: Higher,
2: but
1: yeah.
2: 14, Florida State.
1: Are we getting to Miami at any point here?
2: 14, Florida State.
1: No, I don't. No.
2: I understand it.
1: They're on the same kind of wavelength, but I would probably put Penn State first. Maybe that's a homer in me.
2: They had a run where they were like top three for like 15 years in a row or something like that, which is worth noting. I get that. But you got to remember that, like, this is like pretty much if you...
1: What number are we at?
2: 14 is Florida State.
1: All right.
2: Again, if you go back from like the mid 80s earlier, there's no history to speak of, like none. You know, kind of thing. It's all in a particular window here where Florida State under Bowden became one of the top programs.
1: Yeah. Yeah. So I would probably put Penn State in front of Florida State.
2: 15, Miami.
1: Okay. I get it.
2: 16, Penn State.
1: Okay.
2: I feel like there's a few ahead of them on this guy's list. That I'm like,
1: Move them up to 13. I think I'll be all right.
2: Like, people forget Penn State is like eighth in the country in terms of overall wins.
1: Yeah.
2: Like, I'm, and by the way, make this very clear. I'm fine. Like, when people try to make the arguments for who's a blue blood, I always say, no, Penn State's not. They're one level down. They're like, there's been times where they were climbing up and then they would get knocked back down again.
1: But they're
2: not on the top level.
1: But if they win a national championship, would you think that would be grounds to put them? That's three national championships, or do you need like another Heisman winner to justify the clout?
2: And I think you need it depends if that all comes as part of a sustained success era.
1: Yeah.
2: If it's a one-off, then not really. Is it a championship that comes in there in a run, you know, like an LSU or a Georgia has had, or is it as part of a run
1: like Florida State?
2: No. I was actually going to say more like, Auburn in 2010, where like, popped up and they won a Heisman and a national championship. And what's happened since then? Like 4 years later, they got a couple of fluke wins that put them in the title game, and then they've done squat since then. Like, if it's that, then no. But if it's part of like a sustained, they're in the picture, and one of the years they win a title and another year they have a Heisman, well, then you can start having that conversation.
1: Yeah. All right. You want to finish out the top 20 here since we're at 16?
2: I'll give you the rest of the top 20. Auburn's at 17.
1: Oh, okay. All right.
2: Speaking of which, little.
1: I mean, I'm trying to think of other teams that I would put in front of them, though. Huh.
2: Okay. Well, 18 is Michigan State. That's a bit of a reach for me. Like, that's historical.
1: I don't know.
2: Like, from back in like the 60s and 70s, maybe.
1: Okay.
2: And a short run under D'Antonio.
1: Yeah, D'Antonio was solid. They didn't win a title. They didn't win. They won.
2: They went
1: a couple
2: to the playoff.
1: A couple Big Tens, but that's like,
2: and right. They went to the college football playoff, but yeah.
1: No, I mean, I don't.
2: They got there.
1: I don't look at Michigan State. I don't think they had. Like, if you look at some of the alumni from Michigan State, that's a pretty impressive list of players that came out of Michigan State. But that would probably be the only criteria where they would probably get a little credibility in this conversation of overall best teams of all time.
2: 19 is Oregon.
1: They're there. I mean, their consistency level was there.
2: There, I feel like that's another one that's like, okay, yeah, the last 30 years, yeah. Yes.
1: Yeah, anything prior to that, yeah, it's kind of underwhelming.
2: And 20, Washington. I actually think historically Washington should be higher than, it should be above the two that are right in front of them.
1: Okay. Yeah, fair enough. All right, I mean, top 20 program. Yeah, I honestly think Penn State should be higher than, definitely Clemson, definitely Florida State. What was the other one we were talking?
2: Clemson, Florida State, Tennessee. Yeah.
1: I think Tennessee too.
2: So
1: all right,
2: this goes
1: all the way to 138.
2: Yes, appears to be Delaware. But right. I mean, they're new to the level. Yeah. Like so, there's really no history to speak of because you can't include their FCS prowess, which was fantastic.
1: So like noticing that they're putting a lot of like, and you were pointing out like recent success like for certain teams. Like where does Boise rank in this?
2: Good question. Let me try to locate them in this big 49.
1: Wow, that's kind of, don't you think that's, if you're putting some of the other teams that were having recent success kind of low, like I feel like Boise had a lot of sustained, and again, you're looking at the competition they're playing, maybe that's not as respectable.
2: I mean, don't get me wrong, the fact that they're five spots behind Maryland seems out of place.
1: Okay. Oh, I think where does Pitt rank?
2: 29, which absolutely is fair. Like they've
1: had solid years.
2: The mid-90s era is when they were like rock bottom, like bad.
1: But like early
2: historically, Penn State, people don't realize from the mid-70s through the mid-80s, Penn State Pitt was what Michigan, Ohio State is right now. What Alabama LSU was for a certain amount of time. What Miami, Florida State became in the late 80s, early 90s. It was the game where whoever won this game was probably going to play for the national championship and a handful of times in that stretch, they won it.
1: Hmm.
2: They have some great legendary players too that have ended up in Hall of Fames. But for the last, pretty much since Marino left, they've been a 8-9 win program,
1: which is solid, which is right there.
2: You usually go to a decent bowl game, and you're usually not awful.
1: But like the sheer fact that they're. Fans are so fair weather. Like, I feel like should knock them way farther down on the list.
2: Again, it's based off of the programs, not the support. The new Fighting James Franklins are 22.
1: What? 22?
2: Virginia Tech is at 22.
1: Like, I'm trying to think of like other teams. What about like Wisconsin or something?
2: 24.
1: You're telling me Virginia Tech historically is better than Wisconsin? I mean, Wisconsin did have bad years.
2: Actually,
1: years ago.
2: Wisconsin for a long time was a really, really bad program.
1: What about like
2: Wisconsin's not played for a national title. Virginia Tech did in 99, but he still did.
1: Take Mike Vick off that team. They were nothing.
2: Agreed. Probably move him out of the Big East. Yeah. Same thing, but that's where they were at that point.
1: What about like an A&M?
2: 26. You're doing really good, I guess. At the programs, they're like the next ones in the group. Every time you ask me, like, what about this team? They're like the next team we're talking about.
1: But, like, think about, I'm comparing it to Texas and the history of surrounding. Yeah, they're not all. But, like, I think of A&M. No, because I don't leave it. I think higher of A&M than I do of Virginia Tech, historically. I don't know.
2: I don't know. The peaks for Virginia Tech were actually higher than Texas A&M in my lifetime. So I think Texas A&M has been more consistent at being a solid program. But the valley's been lower. The peak's been higher.
1: Speaking of recent success, where does Indiana rank on this list?
2: That's a good question. Let me look through here. Not top 40.
1: Wow.
2: 54.
1: I mean, but they were terrible.
2: Yeah, they had the worst record.
1: I wonder if they were 54 now.
2: They're one spot in front of Purdue, and it's probably because of the last. Without the last two seasons, they probably would have been about 10 spots behind them.
1: Yeah, that's what I was thinking. Yeah, all right.
2: Lowest power conference team. I guess we consider the ACC. Yeah, I guess. Well, Big 12 would be considered in there. Houston 76, Oregon State 74, Cal 73. Vanderbilt 71, Rutgers 70.
1: And Rutgers the lowest rated?
2: Well, I was going from lowest up. Vanderbilt's behind Rutgers. Right. Cal's behind them, down to Oregon State, down to Houston. I think Houston would be the lowest. Well, I mean, because there's certain teams like Central Florida and whatnot that are now in major conferences, but they haven't been there long, so I have a hard time considering.
1: What about
2: this.
1: So speaking of, again, going back to the historical concept, and we were just talking about Navy being the team of the day, but like, what about Army and Navy? Were they? Like, Navy, I figure like Army would be pretty high.
2: Navy 61, Army 36.
1: See, like I could buy that. I could buy Army at 36.
2: Army is actually one spot ahead of UCLA.
1: Yeah.
2: Yeah.
1: I get it.
2: Historically, yeah, in terms of this ranking. I'll be honest, I don't think it's that far off for this group. Like, I don't think
1: I'm going to be critical of the Penn State ranking.
2: Yeah, I mean, I think that's too low. Real quick.
1: Yeah.
2: Again, they have Bama 1, Ohio State 2, Notre Dame 3.
1: Bama 1, Ohio State 2, and who? Notre Dame.
2: I think where we sit today, historically, fair.
1: Yeah.
2: You know, there was a time that you absolutely would put Notre Dame number one, but that's not right now.
1: But this past 15 years, before Saban left, like that 15-year run, better than anything that you've probably ever seen.
2: And that's already for a historic program.
1: Right.
2: For one that won, with the title in 92 and, of course, the Bear Bryant era and everything. So that's just tacking on to what was already one of the top programs of all time.
1: Yep.
2: And Ohio State, I'd say pretty much since they ran off John Cooper and brought in Jim Tressel.
1: Oh, Jim Tressel,
2: Tressel got him a national title. He kept them, like, always, like, right there. And then Urban Meyer turned them into they can
1: powerhouse.
2: Win the national title, like, every single year.
1: Yeah.
2: Yeah. So I think the top three are accurate. After that, you can debate a little bit with it, but not a bad list.
1: I think SC was below Michigan, right?
2: By one spot, yes.
1: Yeah, I think SC is above Michigan. Who else would you put above Michigan? Probably not many because of the historical nature of the Michigan
2: program. I think you got to consider Nebraska. Like, I realize that in more recent years, it's hard to make that argument. But again, we're talking historically here.
1: Yeah. I don't know if I'm there.
2: Remember, Michigan has the 2023 title.
1: Yeah.
2: Title, in quotes. If no one can see it, use the air quotes there. The half a title in 97, which, by the way, the other half of it went to Nebraska.
1: Right.
2: And before that, you had to go back to the 1940s. Okay? Now, compare that to Nebraska.
1: Yeah.
2: And how much they were always, it seemed to be, like, playing in the national championship, getting beat a lot of times by, like, the Florida States or Miami's, but they were right there. And then won it in 94. Well, it should have been half. 95 won the whole thing.
1: Should have been half.
2: 97, another half. Played for it again in 01, got throttled, but we're there. So you got to keep that in mind.
1: Hmm.
2: So
1: you mentioned that this was part of an account that followed and was looking at food items. Did they rank Penn State's best food item or place to get something?
2: They did it for a whole bunch of them.
1: And it wasn't Canyon Pizza, I hope.
2: Well, they also rated the best tailgating spots.
1: And they better be in the top five.
2: No.
1: What? Who else is above them?
2: I mean, most of the SEC. Well, most of the SEC teams.
1: Ole Miss.
2: Ole Miss is one.
1: I'll give you, I don't know, LSU?
2: Four.
1: I've never been to Bama.
2: Bama 5, Tennessee 6. You're going to lose your
1: I'll
2: mind.
1: I'll give you Tennessee.
2: You're going to lose your mind when you hear that three is Wisconsin.
1: I've heard it's a fun town. I don't think it, in terms of tailgating, though.
2: Yeah. Two is SMU. That's ridiculous.
1: What?
2: Yeah.
1: What's going on at SMU that I'm not aware of?
2: I don't know. They only have 30,000 people, so.
1: It's like Pullman, Washington.
2: Yeah. They did best ice cream, best coffee, best campus. Right.
1: Best ice cream is obvious.
2: Yeah, that's an easy one for there. Now, those were ones where they ranked the schools. That was ones where they picked the best spot at each school.
1: Okay.
2: Most famous alumni for each school. Best pizza.
1: Who had the most famous alumni for Penn State?
2: I want to confirm it. You're a fake James Franklin.
1: Keegan Michael Key.
2: Yeah.
1: Oh. That no.
2: No.
1: No. Nothing against the guy.
2: Most
1: well-known
2: alumni at every FBS school. Now. I believe some of them have. I'm trying to see how many of them actually had football players. Oh, some do. Like Navy's still Roger Staubach. Like some of them have football players. Some of them have athletes. Some of them actors. That kind of thing. Peyton Manning at Tennessee, but for Penn State, they have Keegan-Michael Key. Like, I would have probably said Saquon Barkley.
1: I was going to say, that's a Saquon Barkley all day.
2: Yeah.
1: So, or like Terry Pegula.
2: Yeah, I'm sure many people real.
1: Yeah, people don't know who that is. With his daughter, maybe they get people to know.
2: Anyway, more to come. We got some more college football stuff to cover coming up here on a Friday night on the Happy Hour on Fox Sports Radio.
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12: Not looking great on the turnpike right now. Northbound, there is an accident and the right lane is blocked. It's between the Quakertown exit and the Allentown Service Plaza. You're looking anywhere at 25, 30 minutes to get through that area right now. 33 northbound is also jammed because of bridge construction at 248. It's very slow between Tatamy and 191. You're going to need about 10 minutes to get through there. The normal rush hour traffic on 22, it's slow anywhere from Cedar Crest Boulevard to Shaner's Road. That's your traffic. I'm Barry Dawson.
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16: 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With this 2026 World Soccer Update, Brad Heller, Westwood One Sports.
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1: Good evening. Starting with afternoon baseball. The first game of a doubleheader, the Red Sox blanked the Rays 10-0. The Phillies and Mets have the nights off, and the Yankees will host the Dodgers with Gerrit Cole opposite Roky Sasaki, 7:05 from Yankee Stadium. Iron Pigs return to action this evening. Brian Keller on the mound for Lehigh Valley as they travel to Omaha to face the Storm Chasers. It'll be a 7:35 airtime right here on Fox Sports Radio. In golf, round two of the Open Championship from Royal Birkdale, Lucas Herbert leads after the first two rounds at 8 under par. Bryson DeChambeau, second at 7 under. Cam Young in the mix right there at 6 under as well. In the NFL, the Titans have announced they're inducting former running back Chris Johnson into the Ring of Honor. They'll take place during halftime of the season opener at Nissan Stadium, Sunday, September 13th. Comes after the 40-year-old Johnson revealed that he had been diagnosed with ALS. I'm Mike Raymond.
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2: Tom Fallon, Mike Raymond, back with you here on the Happy Hour on Fox Sports Radio. And get with you till 7 o'clock tonight, as Mike mentioned. Iron Pigs take the air 7:35 tonight for the Iron Pigs and the Omaha Storm Chasers. Three games out in Omaha. This is the third time that the Iron Pigs have gone to Omaha to face the Storm Chasers since they've now been a part of the International League. They have not made one single trip to Coca-Cola Park. Neither has the St. Paul Saints. Neither has the Iowa Cubs. Neither have the Nashville Sounds. It's one home series with the Memphis Redbirds like 5 years ago.
1: I remember that.
2: Something like that. That was it. That was like, oh, this is what it's going to be like. Now I get one off and here we are. Wait, I'm crossing my fingers that we get something next year. But as I've heard, the teams can have options. You can either request opponents or request kind of dates.
1: I would rather do the dates. If I'm running the franchise, I
2: don't blame them at all. I'd like it's there annoying. To be some, and I'm not blaming the Iron Pigs for doing that over and over again. I would wish that they would give a little bit of variety of who's coming in here to play, but minor league baseball, not the Iron Pigs.
1: In their defense, give me a percentage of the people who are in the stands that are actually concerned about the opponents that are facing. Like, I think they come out and you're watching good baseball, you're supporting the AAA affiliate of the Phillies.
2: In general, yes. But you're not going to convince me there wouldn't be extra of interest for a team like the Iowa Cubs, because the Cubs have a fan base that would be like, oh my God, the AAA team of the Cubs is right here.
1: I mean, the Storm Chasers, what, the Royals?
2: Don't get me wrong. The Twins for the St. Paul Saints, the Nashville Sounds of the Brewers, the Omaha Storm Chasers of the Royals. That's just I wish we just mix it up and see somebody different.
1: Yeah.
2: But I agree. Like, I don't think any of those three teams are going to be like, oh, that's going to be a big draw.
1: Iowa Cubs have never been here, right?
2: Never.
1: Yeah.
2: I think the Memphis Redbirds had interest, and I think that would have interest yet again.
1: Well, number one, a fan. You hear him Sunday mornings at 9 a.m.
2: Yeah, Keith Grower, like first and front and center, I think probably want to go out there every night.
1: And he kind of pointed out seeing the guy who won the home run derby this past year. He got to
2: Jordan
1: see him.
2: Walker.
1: Yeah, Jordan Walker. Got to see him out here at the Iron Pigs.
2: But, so, coming up. Things like, those are the kind of things I would hope to see when it comes back out, but the chances of that diminished greatly when minor league baseball decided to do these six-game series and not have to have teams travel around as much. And the Iron Pigs just get Rochester, Buffalo, Syracuse, Worcester, Scranton, like over and over and over again throughout the entire year.
1: Oh, I'm a Red Sox fan. I'm not going to complain about Worcester.
2: And no, again, I get it. It's just like, you know, mix in even some of the other teams that are in there. Because, yeah, this year the Iron Pigs are going to Omaha tonight, and they went to St. Paul back in April, like for a week. But, like, yeah, none of those, they hardly ever get those teams coming here. Hmm. So maybe 2027. We'll probably learn the home dates and opponents for 2027.
1: Soon.
2: Likely in about a month. Like, I looked and it was like last year was like a couple weeks into August they announced who the opponents were.

0: surprise me if we don't see this play out like that NHL season where there was a lockout and they missed a whole year, just wiped off the schedule.
1: And you hope it doesn't put the league behind the eight ball, because I feel like the NHL, that kind of happened.
0: Oh, 100% it did. I mean, Major League Baseball has found a way to have these things pop up at times when they are really starting to boom. I mean, the 94 season was shaping up to be one of the greatest seasons in MLB history. And they stopped it in August and canceled everything, including the playoffs and World Series, which was wild. And a month, I think the season started about a month late then in 95, and then it got started and they played the season. And here, let's face it, last few years, interest in Major League Baseball has been going up. It's drawn good numbers in the playoffs. It's gotten good numbers in the regular season. We had actually had a, for it was a pretty boring All-Star game, the highest rated one in like 8-9 years. Attendance is up, like revenue's up, the TV viewership is up. And as you're growing, all of a sudden you want to be like, yeah, let's just grind that to a halt and have to start all over again. That's pretty much what they're staring at.
1: Oh, sorry.
0: Yeah.
1: Yeah. What are you going to do? I wanted to ask you this because I saw Barstool had this today. I'm just curious, because okay. I think this is going to be something that you have an opinion on. I know we have a college football topic we want to sit on here, but
0: go ahead.
1: They gave the option of two groups of events. All right.
0: Okay.
1: Four in each.
0: Mm-hmm.
1: You have to pick one and not the other.
0: Right. It's one of those, like, if you, whatever one you don't take, you can never watch again.
1: Yeah.
0: Right.
1: Okay. Did you see what I'm talking about?
0: I saw it. I don't remember what it was. So go ahead.
1: It was the group. The first one is group one.
0: Okay.
1: It's the World Cup. It's the NHL postseason. It's the Masters.
0: Mm-hmm.
1: And it's March Madness.
0: Okay.
1: Group two, college football playoff, NFL playoffs, NBA playoffs, Major League Baseball playoffs.
0: I would take to watch. I would take the second one.
1: Yeah. All right. The only thing that I thought might throw a curveball was March Madness.
0: That's the only thing in there for me that is worth it. You could get rid of every single one of the other ones.
1: Right.
0: I wouldn't care.
1: Right.
0: I'm telling my wife, but I wouldn't care. Big hockey fan.
1: Oh, the hockey fan. I was like, well, where does she fall in this?
0: Hockey. Here? Like, she probably wouldn't like to hear me say that. But you could get rid of everything else in that category, and I'd be like, so?
1: Okay. As much as I love the Masters, like, that really didn't even draw my attention that much to Group 1 at all. And you think about the World Cup, it only happens every 4 years.
0: Someone did a graphic like that, and it was way more difficult.
1: Yeah.
0: Because it was like the baseball playoffs and... like March Madness and NBA like was one side, and like maybe like NFL and college football was on another side. It was like, okay, I have to pick now between like the baseball playoffs or football season or along those lines.
1: I'm taking football all day, every day. Sorry. It's just if every other sporting event stopped and I could only pick one to carry on, it would just be college football. For me.
0: I'd have to really think about it.
1: I'd have to think about it too. But the way college football has been over the past years has made me be apprehensive about it. So it might just go NFL. But like, it was college football for a very long time.
0: I was actually thinking more along the lines of between both of them and baseball. For me, I have to really would think about it.
1: You would have to think about college football.
0: And NFL on one side and baseball on the other. Major League Baseball on the other.
1: Because you like the baseball postseason that much.
0: I love baseball. That's my favorite sport. Okay. Baseball is my favorite sport. I'm more passionate about my football teams, but baseball's always been my first love and still is. So I would have a hard time walking away from that, even for my football team.
1: If that's the case, this next March is going to be interesting for you.
0: I'm used to it. I've lived through this before.
1: You've ridden the wave before?
0: Yeah, this is nothing new. I lived through the 81 strike in the middle of the season. I lived through the night. I was in college for the 94 strike. And you know what happened? I'll admit this right here. I was one of those people that was like, okay, there's got to be like some kind of like, what am I going to do to protest the fact that I'm so upset about this? And I thought, well, I mean, I generally go to multiple Major League Baseball games a year back then.
1: Yeah.
0: And I was like, the very least, at least the first season, maybe two, they're not getting a dime of money.

0: money, I'm not going to a game. And that was a commitment because I would regularly go. The first month of play back when games began, I was watching on TV and just looking at the way crowds had disappeared, I went, I bet it'd be really easy to get really good tickets. And I
1: buy low.
0: I actually got like 4 first level seats for Camden Yards for a Saturday Orioles game at the end of finals week.
1: Okay.
0: At Penn State, and me and a couple of my buddies, I think Kevin Gorman was one of them. I drove us down to Baltimore that day, and it became like a little tradition then for the next couple of years. Like the Saturday at the end of finals week, before we all go our separate ways, we drive down to Baltimore and we go see the O's play at Camden Yards before we come back, go to the bars for the night, and then probably all go our separate ways on Sunday.
1: It is
0: so it lasted literally like 3 weeks, and then I was like, "Ooh, I could get great tickets pretty cheap." Yeah, whatever. Let's just do that.
1: That's where you're.
0: I'm only punishing myself by not going. Let's all go.
1: That was where your love of Natty Bo, the origin story there.
0: Yeah, that's where it came
1: that's
0: from.
1: Where it came from.
0: More on the way here on a Friday night. Tom Fallon, Mike Raymond with you here. This is the Service Electric Happy Hour on Fox Sports Radio.
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4: They're clearing up an accident on the Turnpike northbound. It's between the Quakertown exit and the Allentown Service Plaza. The right lane is blocked. Could be 30 minutes to get through that mess. 309 both directions in Lynn Township. A tree didn't want to stand up anymore, so it's down in the road. It's blocked at Mountain Road, Mosserville Road, and Gun Club Road. 33 northbound, construction at the 248 Bridge, so it's crawling between Tatamy and 191. The usual Friday afternoon rush hour traffic on 22, anywhere from Cedar Crest Boulevard to Shannersville Road. I'm Barry Dawson.
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10: 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Every day, one thought haunts you. What if I stop? A 2026 British Medical Journal study says you'll gain every pound back, but 4 times faster. So, what now? There is an answer. Alex Gowen patented hypnosis. The Journal of the American Medical Association says that adding behavior therapy to GLP-1s produces more than 3 times the results than GLP-1s alone. 3 times the results. Hypnosis is behavior therapy concentrated. 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
0: Tom Fallon, Mike Raymond. I haven't played this one nearly enough over the summertime. Expected a lot because I'm going to see them in 15 days now at this point.
17: Take me down to the paradise here, where the grass is green and the girls are pretty. Oh, won't you please take me home?
0: Yeah, and Tom Fallon, Mike Raymond back with you here on a Friday night and with you till 7 o'clock in the Phillipsburg East and Honda studios.
1: I don't think I knew that you were going to see them this year. I don't think I knew that.
0: Really?
1: I don't think so.
0: That was one of the big deals. That was my big like Christmas gift, and I'm taking
1: that's
0: Sean.
1: Right, that's right. I didn't remember. I knew you were taking Sean to a concert, but I didn't know it was Guns N' Roses.
0: Oh, August 1, Saturday, right. August 1, Hershey Park Stadium. Not only is it that, it's Guns N' Roses with opening act Public Enemy.
1: Now I kind of remember this now.
0: Yeah, like yeah. I've told him, like when I was his age, that's the rock group I listened to the most, and the rap group I listened to the most, and they're on the same bill. Public Enemy opening for Guns N' Roses. I'm like, yeah, I can't wait to go.
1: What's on his top of list of his shows that he wants to go to? Like, what are kids listening to?
0: Oh,
1: Parkland High School seniors.
0: He was gonna go to one concert that didn't work out, and he was trying to get tickets to see him somewhere else. So I guess I'd say Don Toliver.
1: Okay,
0: Is one that he was been looking into.
1: All right. I don't know too many songs by him, but I know a couple.
0: Same. As well as if I heard, maybe I would kind of thing, especially riding around with him if he's got his music playing.
1: All right.
0: But that I'd say that's probably up there. But here's the thing. Like, we've raised him pretty well in terms of his musical taste because he's got some GNR on his playlist. He's got some Green Day. He's got, like, CCR and stuff like that that he's also like some good classic 80s tunes that he's like, he puts in besides newer stuff.
1: Love CCR. I mean, that's like old school.
0: Yeah. That's before my,
1: I was going to say, my dad loves CCR.
0: So he's got some of that. He's got all that kind of stuff that he's got in his playlist when he's driving around. So, yeah. He's gone to, we've taken him to see Nathaniel Rateliff.
1: Uh huh.
0: over at SteelStacks over at ArtsQuest. He's seen Green Day a couple times with us, one time with Smashing Pumpkins opening, another time with Weezer and Fall Out Boy. So we've seen some different things of like that nature. But taking my 18-year-old son to see Public Enemy and Guns N' Roses 20 days before we take him to college is going to be a really cool experience.
1: Right, that countdown's going on now, too.
0: 5 weeks from today.
1: Oh, jeez. It's like that and the countdown to football.
0: I'm well aware of it because it's as much as we're blowing through the countdown, that date's coming up faster because that's the countdown goes through the week after.
1: A lot of preparations need to be made. Not that far.
0: No, it's 90 minutes away. This could be,
1: it's a nice spot.
0: Yeah. Going on to Penn State Harrisburg. So just a mere fact. I mean, I wasn't even thinking about him being a Nittany Lion going back, 3 months ago. But the last 2 months, all of a sudden, this just came on really fast.
1: Embarrassingly enough, how bad of a fan I am. Do you know what my first two college choices were?
0: Your first two college choices? Yeah. I don't think I ever knew this, so go ahead.
1: I applied. I almost got in. I didn't get in. Purdue.
0: Okay. There's nothing wrong with that.
1: I was looking to go into their commercial aviation program.
0: Okay. It's fine.
1: And Millersville. Millersville was high up on the list. But I did apply to Penn State and got in, so it's great.
0: My other one outside of Penn State was Cabrini, which I think is actually closed down.
1: Yeah,
0: it was down by Villanova. That was if I was going to do cross country slash track, that's where I was going to go. I had guys that were a couple years older than me at Central Catholic who were now like key guys there, and they were trying to recruit me to come down there. Went on an official visit, all that kind of stuff. So between that, when I did have to send, like when you took your SATs, you could pick four schools to send them to.
1: Mm-hmm.
0: Those were two, and then I had to pick two more, and I believe the other two I sent them to were Georgetown.
1: Wow.
0: Because I was a Georgetown basketball fan growing up, and Boston College.
1: Really?
0: Yeah. I was just like,
1: had you
0: that'd
1: ever,
0: be kind of cool.
1: Have you ever visited Boston College?
0: I was there with Lehigh a couple years ago.
1: No, I meant like prior to
0: back
1: that.
0: Then,
1: like,
0: back then, yeah. No, never.
1: Oh, man, I don't know.
0: I've been to Chestnut Hill. I've been to Boston back when I was in high school, or 14, 15 years old.
1: Have to go to Boston in the wintertime to really know what you're getting into.
0: That's what I do now all the time.
1: It's awful. It's awful.
0: Luckily, the only time I'm really outside is walking from the bus into the hotel and from the bus into the gym and vice versa for Lehigh BU every year.
1: Right. Yeah, I mean, experiencing that firsthand, the air coming off the water there, just so freaking cold, cuts right through your body.
0: Mm-hmm.
1: But anyway, I digress. No, we went down the memory lane with college applications.
0: 100%. By the way, I want to ask you this question.
1: Okay.
0: Because last night, as we wrapped up our previews of different divisions in the National Football League, we did the buy, sell, or hold for the East of each
1: NFC East.
0: AFC East and the NFC East.
1: Yep.
0: But after that, I threw Connor Brown a little curveball, so I'm going to throw it to you too.
1: Okay.
0: I said, okay, now for each conference.
1: Buy, sell, or hold?
0: Pick one team to buy, one team to sell, one team to hold for the AFC and the same thing for the NFC. What would you do?
1: AFC. All right. Well, I'll tell you right now, I'm selling the Patriots in the AFC.
0: Okay.
1: Yep. I'm buying Cincinnati.
0: Okay.
1: And I'm holding on the Chargers.
0: Mine was sell the Patriots, buy the Chiefs, hold the Steelers.
1: Hold the Steelers. All right.
0: Like they're the easiest choice of hold because they're just always the same thing.
1: Yep.
0: NFC.
1: Buy, sell, or hold NFC. Sell the Seahawks.
0: Yep.
1: Buy in on the buy on the Giants.
0: Okay.
1: And then hold on the Rams.
0: I was the same as yours, except I believe I said
1: buy on the Giants. You bought on the Giants?
0: No. Oh. I was held the Rams, sell the Seahawks, but buy the Cowboys.
1: It was kind of a point. It was easier for the Giants because only four wins.
0: Mm-hmm.
1: So, I figured I can get the five.
0: Right, I mean, we were kind of going off of some of the higher end teams in it. But
1: yeah, Cowboys makes sense. I'm not as high on them jumping as far up.
0: For the we had the same. We both agreed we had the same issue that in the NFC East, it was hard to find a team to sell in that group.
1: Yeah,
0: and because in the AFC East, it was also hard to really pick a team to buy. We eventually settled on the Jets just because you could get them dirt cheap. But yeah, like who in the AFC East do you really expect to be better than they were last year?
1: None.
0: And who in the NFC East do you really look at and go, yeah, they're going to be worse, so sell. Like, so anyway, that was a tough call. I said I would rather hold the Eagles, but I ended up having to sell them because I didn't have another option.
1: Yeah.
0: So yeah, anyway.
1: The NFC East is kind of tough. I think I could see the Washington Commanders going off, like, and if you wanted to sell them.
0: The guy ended up holding him. But anyway, 2 hours in, 1 hour to go. Looking back on some college football coming up next as we continue on here on a Friday night for the Phillipsburg East and Honda Studios here on the Service Electric Happy Hour on Fox Sports Radio.
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20: 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Cairo swings and grounds it inside the bag at third. Down the left field line, all the way to the corner. 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
28: Australian Lucas Herbert has a two-shot lead after two rounds of the Open Championship at 8 under par overall. A short time ago, Bryson DeChambeau was penalized 2 strokes for improving the area of his intended backswing when he stomped on some tall grass in the rough on the fifth hole, meaning he is now 3 shots off the lead instead of 1 shot off the lead. His agent says DeChambeau is considering boycotting tomorrow's round in protest. The NFL today suspended Arizona Cardinals director of college scouting Ryan Gold indefinitely for violating the league's gambling policy. An NFL investigation determined that Gold provided confidential information about the Cardinals' 2026 draft selections before they were publicly announced, and also participated in parlay bets on NFL and college games. I'm Isaac Lohenkron.
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0: Tom Fallon and Mike Raymond back with you on a Friday night here on the Service Electric Happy Hour on Fox Sports Radio. Live from the Phillipsburg Easton Honda Studios, Clinton Acura and Phillipsburg Easton Honda, two trusted names, one goal, 5-star customer service. Yeah, the smoke that had engulfed the East Coast was not going to clear out early enough for us to feel comfortable going out to the golf course this morning. Everything I listed that I looked at this morning still listed as being very, very unhealthy to be outside for an extended period of time. So being outside for like 9 hours straight didn't really seem that safe. So we postponed Jack Frost till likely the time we'll go up there in August.
1: I ran into some people yesterday that had just come off the golf course, and it was like 4:30, 5 o'clock yesterday. Mm-hmm. And I'm just like, I don't know how you guys played. yesterday was much worse.
0: I caught myself even being outside for 2 minutes, coming inside, and I was coughing a little bit.
1: So I noticed,
0: I'm not going to go out there for
1: I took my dog for about a 20-25 minute walk yesterday, and I got a little throat scratchy. Like, it just felt a little scratchy in my throat. I don't know if that was anything.
0: That'd have been good enough for 2 holes.
1: Yeah, you know what I mean? 2 holes on the golf course.
0: So hence, like, folks at Jack Frost totally understood and said, like, well, they gave him a couple options. We'll figure it out, go up there hopefully in August.
1: Jack Frost, shout out.
0: But speaking of golf, the most Bryson DeChambeau update I've ever heard. as Bryson DeChambeau assessed a 2-stroke penalty following his second round at the British Open Championship for allegedly improving his lie in the tall grass before his second shot on the fifth hole. A report here, he had moved into solo second at 7 under, 1 shot behind the leader. But the executive director of governance said a statement that DeChambeau was penalized 2 strokes for, quote, for inadvertently improving the area of his intended swing. So intended backswing in the fifth hole when he was playing his second shot. That an improvement means to alter one or more of the conditions affecting the stroke so that the player gains a potential advantage for the stroke. Now I'll stress that this applies even when the action is accidental, as it was in Bryson's case.
1: I'm looking at the video.
0: Okay.
1: I don't know if I buy accidental. It wasn't nefarious, but like he takes a couple practice swings.
0: Okay.
1: And what happens is, like, you can see in the backswing, he's hitting some of the tall grass. He looks back at the tall grass and then steps behind to like a line of shot, like looking over the ball, but like standing behind it and look towards the hole. You're absolutely stepping on grass to improve it. So your club isn't going to hit it in the backswing. Like, is it to the point where it made the shot? Like, you're talking about improving it by a margin, a fraction of an improvement here, but it definitely looks like he stomped on the grass behind the ball.
0: Yeah, I've seen the video now here as well.
1: If he wasn't taking the back swings before he moved and stepped directly where the club path was, then I probably wouldn't say anything. But if he if he would have taken that look first and then went in and swung the club, I'd be like, not as much positive evidence there. But this, I can see how they assess the penalty here.
0: Well, there's a quote here. It looks like one of the analysts at the Golf Channel said he did everything but lay down behind it or take a weed whacker to the tall grass behind it.
1: I don't know. Again, I think it's probably some gamesmanship there, but the fact that he was called out for it, I don't know how much you can really defend that. So,
0: there's the other part to it here, that the reports are that he's considering not playing.
1: You can actually watch. There's a video of him talking to one of the officials,
0: yes,
1: and he's literally said, "Not playing anymore. Not playing anymore."
0: Yeah.
1: That's right up Bryson's alley. So
0: yeah,
1: the guy can hit the heck out of the ball, but yeah, he's got a little bit of a toot.
0: Yeah, here's the thing. I saw the video and he does take a step in the area behind. It makes it sound like he was like clearing space like behind the ball. And he just like, because he pulls back, he looks back there and then he takes a step. He walks behind the ball.
1: Right. Club path had been looking in the practice.
0: One step hits in there and he goes further back then and is like looking at like his shot. And then when he comes back, he does not look like he steps on that spot again as he comes back around to position himself to take the shot. So
1: honestly, it's still a difficult shot either way. But
0: yeah,
1: if you're going to call him out on it, yeah, I can see it being called out on.
0: This is one of the things that just annoys me about golf.
1: What?
0: It's like,
1: well, if you don't draw the line somewhere, people are going to take an advantage. You know, we don't want people to. Well, how is that any different than using the old foot wedge and putting it back out on the fairway?
0: That's different. You're way different. That's not even the same thing.
1: Proving your lie.
0: What was the who was the golfing guy, the golfing buddy of Kramer, who got called out for cleaning the ball in the middle of the fairway?
1: I don't remember.
0: Picks it up and picks his ball up and cleans it. Whoop, whoop. You know, sorry, you so can only clean the ball.
1: Steve
0: when
1: Gennison?
0: Gennison.
1: Yeah.
0: Gennison, something like that. And maybe he was so upset about the penalty stroke that he killed the dry cleaner.
1: Right. Was he playing for the Yankees or something? Gennison?
0: Maybe.
1: I think
0: Yeah, something like that. Yeah. That's the first thing that popped in my head was the guy who lost his mind over the penalty strokes that Kramer assessed to him on the golf course.
1: I couldn't imagine playing golf with Kramer.
0: Yeah. Considering we give each other like a breakfast ball,
1: yes,
0: one mulligan off of the front nine, one mulligan off the back nine.
1: Listen, I think that's pretty standard. I think that's pretty, like one off the front, one off the back. That's pretty standard. The breakfast ball is more of a courtesy. Like if you want to take one, go nuts.
0: Yeah.
1: But only on the whole first hole. First
0: tee 100%.
1: First
0: if it's the first tee box and smash it out of play or hit it 10 feet because you know, it's like, tee it back up.
1: Let's put it this way. I am of the opinion.
0: Yes.
1: That you can't, unless you're stepping up to the tee box and saying I may hit a breakfast ball here, and the other person says okay, like I feel like there has to be a mutual agreement, or like the person, like you can't slice it into the woods
0: and then call for a breakfast ball.
1: But if there's a courtesy, if the other person you're playing is go just take a breakfast ball. I think that's generally how we do it. It's a mutual understanding.
0: And I think I've only ever said referenced it before I've swung if it's a place where we have not hit a driving range, right?
1: Right.
0: Didn't hit one or whatever, and I was just like, I haven't swung a club in a month. I haven't swung a club in a month. I might take a breakfast ball here.
1: Yeah.
0: And usually it's just like, yeah, go ahead if you need to.
1: Yeah.
0: And I'm like, usually it's like, yeah, it was good enough. That's fine.
1: Yep. No, it's. I'm okay with a breakfast ball.
0: I agree. Like if you can't just step up to the first tee box. No conversation about it.
1: Yeah.
0: Shank one 50 yards into the woods and then say like, oh, that's a breakfast ball. Doesn't count.
1: You can ask for the courtesy, I would say.
0: Right. Yeah. Breakfast ball? Like that kind of thing. Yes. He's like, feel free.
1: Yeah. Nine times out of 10, you're okay.
0: Yeah.
1: But this isn't like gold finger when you're strict rules of golf.
0: Yeah. I'm going to go out on a limb here and say he plays tomorrow.
1: I think
0: that's an attention thing.
1: And also like this is based off of a private conversation that was caught on camera.
0: Right.
1: So it's not like he made at least to my knowledge yet, there was not an actual public statement. I haven't read the whole article. I heard about it in the update here.
0: But that's the difference between him being three strokes off the lead and one.
1: Because I've been reporting that. I've been reporting that he was second at 7 under. And I have to take a look here and see where he is actually now.
0: Okay.
1: I'll have to find it here.
0: Anyhow. Yeah,
1: he's down to fifth. So Cam Young slides into second. Lucas Herbert's still your leader. 38 spots jumped here today. I like it because I had it on in the background. I wasn't watching, religiously, but yeah. I had it on the background.
0: By the way, Argentina did those folks a favor at the British Open.
1: Meaning?
0: We had Ryan Harrington on the show yesterday over at the British Open, and I jokingly started it by asking him if everybody's got are they still crying in their beer over the game the day before, and he was talking about it. He said it actually did them a big favor. He said because if England had won, there was talk about maybe potentially having to move up the final round on Sunday so that people would have enough time to
1: get to where
0: finish
1: they
0: and then get to wherever they were going to be to watch the World Cup final because England was playing it. It's like now not a factor relevant. Kind of thing. Like, but that was something that was actually being discussed around here. Wait a minute. What if England wins and Sunday they're in the World Cup final?
1: Yeah.
0: We probably can't keep the same start times.
1: Yeah, you're definitely going to have a different amount of people coming out. I haven't plugged in on this one as much as some of the other majors, but some of the big names towards the top, DeChambeau, mm-hmm. Fitzpatrick, Fleetwood and Rahm, Cam Young.
0: So one of the things that we've done at times here in 2026 has been in celebration of our 25-year anniversary, is talking about the last 25 years of sports. And I think it fits for this one especially because in this century, we've still only played 25 seasons of college football, 2001 through 2025.
1: Right.
0: So I saw some different things talking about this, including, the best individual teams or the best programs. There was a post I saw where Joel Klatt was like picking like the 21st century offense and defense,
1: like an all-star team.
0: Yeah.
1: Okay.
0: For the 21st since 2000. And I got to ask you this question. Would you have Vince Young as the quarterback and not Tim Tebow? Like in terms of college football in the 21st century here, wouldn't it be Tebow?
1: Probably. I think there's other considerations. I also thought about Joe Burrow.
0: I get it, but Burrow is a one-year thing.
1: Yep. Yeah. Tebow year over year is definitely would be one of the guys that I would consider for that position. So he had Young over Tebow. Is any other quarterback that was like, what about like a Cam Newton?
0: Again, one year.
1: All right. Yep. And Vince Young.
0: Vince Young really had 2 years.
1: He did. But not to the same level of what
0: Tebow was the quarterback at Florida for three. won a Heisman in the first year, had the most first place votes the second year, but didn't win, but won a national championship.
1: Right.
0: And then had a great last year where they got their only loss, I think, that year with the regular season, was, I think, was the SEC championship game against Alabama, who went on to win the national championship.
1: Mm-hmm.
0: Like,
1: yeah.
0: I mean, I personally would, if you're picking me, I would say I would go Tim Tebow over Vince Young.
1: So, Joel Klatt to put this out?
0: Yes.
1: I'm just going to pull it up on my end, see what else I can. All right.
0: By the way, there is one Nittany Lion that made the list, and it was Micah Parsons on defense, which made me go like, eh, okay.
1: Out of all, yeah, I mean, so think about some of the other guys that are, if you're even consider the all-sensory team, other guys from Penn State you would want to be on that team. Saquon Barkley, you're putting him on there before Adrian Peterson?
0: No.
1: Yeah. So.
0: No, I'm that's fine. It's just more that I was a little, I'm not saying you had to have a Penn State player on this. I'm just a little surprised that Micah Parsons made it.
1: Micah Parsons.
0: Because Micah Parsons, he only played 2 years, and right. One of them
1: the COVID
0: was
1: year
0: just,
1: was,
0: or the, no, was COVID year in, he didn't play.
1: Going into the COVID year, yeah.
0: 2019 was his year.
1: Yeah.
0: 2018 he played, but he wasn't amazing. Like, you know, he had a good year. 2019, like, he kind of finished strong with the great Cotton Bowl. I really didn't think his 2 years at Penn State are worthy of this. Honestly,
1: I'm glad he's representative. I'm glad
0: he thought of Penn State, yeah. But I would not put Micah Parsons on that list.
1: Okay,
0: I would sooner put Paul Posluszny in this.
1: Fair. He did it longer. And didn't he win? Well, Connor actually won all the awards.
0: Posluszny did too.
1: Posluszny did he get the was a Ben Eric?
0: Yes,
1: and Connor did too, I believe.
0: I think so. But Posluszny also was the anchor of a team that won a Big Ten title.
1: Yeah. He was awesome. I'll pause.
0: So I would go there before I'd go with Micah Parsons. That's recency bias, recency clearly. Bias, yeah. The offense, by the way, mm-hmm. for the list here, I got the list here. I'll give it to you. Vince Young's a quarterback, one running back, and it's Adrian Peterson. I don't have a problem with that. Although I have to think about it a little bit, but at least off the top of my head, I really don't have an issue with that. Wide receivers, there's three. Larry Fitzgerald from Pitt, Julio Jones, Bama, Michael Crabtree, Texas Tech.
1: Definitely Fitz, definitely Crabtree. Julio Jones, sure. Like, he's up there. Off the top of my head, I can't think of any other ones. I mean, what about,
0: Amari Cooper, Jamar Chase, Justin Jefferson. Like, Amari Cooper would finish like third for the Heisman.
1: Yeah.
0: Like, keep that in mind too.
1: Yeah. Julio Jones is fine.
0: Yes. That's one of those where I feel like, are you doing that based off of how good he was at Alabama compared to everybody else in the last 25 years? Or are you doing that based off of the fact that he's a Pro Football Hall of Fame caliber wide receiver in the NFL?
1: Who? Julio Jones?
0: Jones, yeah.
1: Yeah, I don't, because there was a lot, like, there was a revolving door of amazing wide receivers that went through Alabama. So it's hard to, like, pick one versus the other. And if you wanted to say Julio Jones was the best of them all, I think that's kind of where we're ending up here.
0: Brock Bowers at tight end, like, okay.
1: I think it's more recency bias too.
0: Again, I'm having a hard time going to go back and find like somebody else out in years past. Athlete Percy Harvin.
1: Yeah, he was awesome. Yeah, he was awesome.
0: And then the offensive line tackles Bryant McKinney, Miami, Joe Thomas, Wisconsin. Mm-hmm. Guards of David DeCastro, Stanford, Quentin Nelson, Notre Dame, and center Barrett Jones of Alabama.
1: I'll say Joe Thomas and Quentin Nelson, absolutely. Like, they were just generationally talented. The other guys, sure. I'll take your word for it. David DeCastro, I'm trying to, other guards. Venga Yuane, come on. No. Barrett Jones, yeah, he was well respected, but I'm sorry. I don't know how you really grade out centers, but I like the talent outside of quarterback and outside of lack of a better example at wide receiver to replace Julio Jones.
0: All right, I'll give you the defense. We'll react to that coming up next as we continue on here on a Friday night on the Service Electric Happy Hour on Fox Sports Radio. 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
1: Good evening, starting with afternoon baseball as the first game of a doubleheader between the Rays and Red Sox went the way of Boston, a 10-0 final. Game two coming up later tonight. Phillies and Mets both have the night off. Yankees will host the Dodgers with Gerrit Cole opposite Roki Sasaki in a really great pitching matchup from Yankee Stadium, 7:05 first pitch. Iron Pigs return to action this evening. Brian Keller gets the mound for Lehigh Valley as they travel to Omaha to face the Storm Chasers, 7:35 airtime right here on Fox Sports Radio. Round two of the Open Championship, a little bit of controversy involving Bryson DeChambeau, who was assessed a two-stroke penalty. Now down to fifth on the list. The leader is Lucas Herbert at 8 under par. Cam Young right in there at second at 6 under. The Tennessee Titans announced they're including former running back Chris Johnson in their Ring of Honor. Ceremony will take place at halftime of the season opener down at Nissan Stadium on the 13th of September. Comes after the 40-year-old Johnson revealed last month that he was diagnosed with ALS. I'm Mike Raymond.
3: Ladies and gentlemen, the weekend.

0: rolling along here on a Friday night. Tom Fallon, Mike Raymond with you in the Phillipsburg East and Honda studios. Yeah, three night games basically for the next few days between the Iron Pigs and the Omaha Storm Chasers. It airs tonight 7:35. Tomorrow night airs at 6:35. And then Sunday, 5:35 for some evening baseball. And then the Iron Pigs Monday off, and then we'll head to Indianapolis to face the Indianapolis Indians, the AAA affiliate of the Pittsburgh Pirates, with, by the way, a day game on Wednesday in the afternoon. So we'll get on a little later in the day on Wednesday. But, and we're not far off. Next week, we're going out to a couple golf courses, Thursday and Friday. And then the following week, it's Coca-Cola Park and the start of the fest. 2 weeks from now, we'll have already wrapped up the show for the night live from Music Fest. For the far first night of the year down there.
1: Gotta love it.
0: So, already, boy, we started to work out that the following Tuesday, Wednesday, Thursday, my, you know, no shot locks and mid teams for 2026 of the NFL.
1: That's right. Yep. It's all coming back full circle.
0: Mm-hmm. So, we were reacting to Joel Klatt's, like, all century so far team for college football now that we're 25 years in. And the offense, I thought, some really good choices, some that are okay.
1: That we can have a debate about.
0: Yeah. Defense, pretty good.
1: Yeah, overall, I think there's important pieces all around as I'm looking at it.
0: First of all, the defensive tackles being Ndamukong Suh and Aaron Donald, yes.
1: Yeah. Could you imagine if they actually put this team on a field?
0: Oh, like, good Lord.
1: Have fun moving the ball against these guys.
0: The edge rushers, Will Anderson Jr., Alabama, and Terrell Suggs of Arizona State.
1: Yep.
0: There's only two linebackers, Luke Kuechly and Micah Parsons. I stand by. Parsons, get him out. Puzlesny. Yep. It's already in the 21st century. That's the best linebacker Penn State's had.
1: Did you comment on Joel Klatt?
0: I just realized it now kind of thing. But.
1: Yeah, no, I like the addition of Paz or Dan Connor, honestly. Mm-hmm. I like Micah. He's very athletic.
0: Yes, very much so. But in terms of what he did at Penn State, it's not worthy of this kind of selection.
1: Right.
0: Corners. Patrick Peterson,
1: yep,
0: I'm LSU 100%, and Patrick Surtain.
1: Sure.
0: Although, Travis Hunter? Guy won a Heisman.
1: Yeah, I think Travis Hunter, when you talk about him, I don't know if I necessarily... Yeah, I know he's a defensive back, but mm-hmm. he was such an all-around player that I'm not going to... if you're going to tell me Patrick Surtain because he played the position all day, every day, like...
0: Fine, I'll give you that. Yeah. Safeties, Ed Reed, Troy Polamalu.
1: No conversation. Yeah. No conversation needed.
0: None whatsoever. And also, I'll be honest, no conversation needed on the nickelback either.
1: Yeah, yeah.
0: The Honey Badger, Tyrann Mathieu.
1: Yeah, he played that position better than, like, almost like revolutionized that position mm-hmm. this century here. So, yeah, but I don't have any, there's one or two that I have an issue with. Not an issue. I don't even think I have an issue with it. I just kind of would make other suggestions.
0: But now,
1: the defense is less controversial than the offense.
0: Yes, I agree. If you were talking about for the last 25 years.
1: I thought you might go this way, but go ahead.
0: What? What go ahead.
1: I thought you were going to do like an all Penn State.
0: Oh, no. I wasn't going to go that. Okay. Go to that direction. We can a little, at least a little bit.
1: Sure.
0: I mean, first of all, quarterback is McSorley.
1: Yeah. Running back
0: is Saquon.
1: Saquon. Yeah, that's easy.
0: Wide receivers. I think you're going Allen Robinson.
1: Chris Godwin.
0: Are we doing two or three?
1: Two. Well, no, they have three here, so let's do three.
0: All right, fine, three. Well, to me, it's even easier. Allen Robinson, Chris Godwin, and Jahan Dotson.
1: Yes.
0: Tyler Warren's the tight end.
1: There's been so many, but yeah, he had the most success, and he was kind of like the all-around player. I mean, to the same level, like Tyler Warren was the feature of that year in that offense.
0: Right, and considering how poorly they were doing with the wide receivers, and he still had those kind of numbers, what makes it ridiculous.
1: Yeah.
0: Like, you can, in terms of an athlete, everything else that they did, Gesicki and Freiermuth, there's a whole bunch of other guys that are really good choices, but I'm still going with those guys, with him.
1: All right. Sounds good.
0: I mean, are we really going to go through the offensive line?
1: I mean, I know Venga should be on it, at one of the guard positions. I'm trying to think of like other, like if you have a standout offensive lineman that you want to.
0: Fashanu was picked really high, maybe. I mean, like, yeah.
1: I think he was kind of a one year flash in the pan.
0: Right.
1: Easy Smith up the center.
0: Sure. How about this one? Okay, let's skip back past that athlete.
1: KJ Hamler?
0: No, Derek Williams.
1: Derek Williams. When was Mike Archie? Was he?
0: That's my era. That's okay. Why I was in college.
1: Okay. He would have been. Yeah,
0: he was in the same class as Kajana Carter in the 90s, okay. So no.
1: Who is, there's someone else I'm thinking of back then.
0: Back
1: like late 90s. That would have been an athlete.
0: Not I mean, Shafi Fields?
1: Shafi Fields. Okay. That's what I was thinking of.
0: Yeah, but that's also
1: both number 2, right?
0: Yes.
1: Yeah, that's why.
0: But it's got to be Derek Williams.
1: Yeah.
0: Also number 2.
1: Yeah. Played a lot of special teams.
0: Yeah, he was everything. Yeah. I mean, think back to the whiteout game against Illinois where he scored a touchdown rushing, receiving, and he ran a kickback for a touchdown. Like, he was a punt returner, a kick returner, and you could line him up in the backfield. He played wide receiver.
1: Can we pause for a second and go back to the quarterback and just at least acknowledge Michael Robinson needs to be in the discussion?
0: He's the backup.
1: Sure. I'll settle for
0: that 1 year.
1: I'll settle for that.
0: For the 1 year, yeah. Yes. But like,
1: He really only played the quarterback the 1 year. I mean, he was used.
0: He had starts. He actually played a lot in the game where they lost 6-4. Okay. Ugh. He stunk for a good portion.
1: Forgive me for getting that game.
0: Yeah. But like, his last year, like, I think Big Ten Offensive Player of the Year, absolutely worth mentioning. But Darryl Clark actually won a whole bunch more games than Michael Robinson did at quarterback. Michael Robinson did at a higher level. But yeah, worth mentioning, but no one's touching Trace McSorley for the quarterback.
1: All right. Fair enough. We go on defense?
0: Well, okay. I mean, this is a little trickier. I mean,
1: Devin's still at the defensive tackle.
0: I would say probably. I mean, do we go in like someone like PJ Mustipher?
1: Mustipher was also up there. Yep.
0: Austin Johnson and like a bunch of those guys back in the early days of Franklin, like that sort of thing.
1: I'm trying to think like the 2005 team who was like Scott Paxson and like, oh my God, I don't even remember who else was out on the defensive line there. I mean,
0: I think we got a couple of the,
1: yeah, I think
0: the ones. It's because he did creep into this era, Jimmy Kennedy.
1: Jimmy Kennedy was a big
0: I mean, he was like a 13th pick of the draft.
1: Yeah.
0: Like, I'd say I'll take.
1: Was Adams an end or an?
0: He was a defensive tackle.
1: So Anthony Adams is also in that conversation.
0: True, yes. I would go Kennedy and who was the first one you mentioned?
1: Devin Still.
0: I would go Kennedy and Still.
1: Okay.
0: Edge rushers. Abdul Carter.
1: Yeah.
0: And you need one more.
1: Tom Bahali.
0: Yes. Yes. 100% yes. Yeah. Those are the two. Okay. That's for Penn State. That's a scary defensive line.
1: Yeah, for sure.
0: If there's only two linebackers, I think it has to actually be Posluszny and Connor.
1: Yeah, I'm with you on that. Yeah, I'm definitely with you on that.
0: Yeah, I mean,
1: nothing against Micah.
0: Yeah, I'll be honest. If you told me I needed a third, I'd be sooner to pick Michael Mowdy than
1: Michael
0: I would.
1: Mowdy?
0: Than I would Micah Parsons.
1: Give me Gino Capone right now.
0: You can take him. I can't tell you how many times if I had friends screaming about Gino Capone. Why is he out there? He's too slow.
1: I have to cut this segment up for my buddy who's a huge Penn State fan. I gotta make sure he hears this. He will laugh when I say Gino Capone.
0: But I, you know what I mean? Like, Posluszny, Connor are there, and then I would pick Mowdy as like a backup if I needed somebody.
1: Yeah. Can we get Ceramelli in there out of the ceremonial fullback or something for Ceramelli?
0: He's technically I think he would have.
1: Because he would have been 99, yeah.
0: Yeah, in 2000. I don't think he was part of the team in 01.
1: All right. Fair enough.
0: Well, you want to nominate Easton coach Matt Seneca for the quarterback because technically he played in 01.
1: Hat tip, Matt.
0: yeah.

0: Yeah, I don't know if I'd take him over.
1: Not over Porter.
0: No, although Porter was always good for a pass interference on third and 10.
1: He was.
0: He'd always just be a little too handsy.
1: Wait till we get to the safeties. This is going to be fun when we get to the safeties. I'm not sold on these cornerbacks, though.
0: Yeah, it's one of those where I feel like I know we're probably missing somebody.
1: Definitely.
0: But I think Zamitis is a good choice from a championship-level team.
1: Yeah. We'll come back to that. Okay. I'll research during the break.
0: Okay. And then...
1: Safeties?
0: Yeah.
1: I mean, just Marcus Allen.
0: Marcus Allen has to be there.
1: Chris Harrell at the free safety spot. He was a heavy hitter.
0: Mm-hmm.
1: Even like Koa Farmer and like Scarrato back in the day.
0: Scarrato was a heavy hitter too, ask the kids downtown. Marcus Allen is a must though.
1: Marcus Allen has to be there.
0: We're talking about corners. Grant Haley?
1: Yeah.
0: You know,
1: I mean, he was a fast kid. I don't know, like in terms of like his coverage skills were up there.
0: Just throwing him in there.
1: Yeah.
0: But I do agree, Marcus Allen has to be at the safety.
1: Calvin Lowry.
0: Justin Reed. Sorry, not King.
1: Oh, you're thinking of, not Justin Reed.
0: Or, yeah.
1: John Reed.
0: John Reed. That's something.
1: He could be considered for the nickelback because he played a lot of nickel.
0: Yeah.
1: John Reed. Yeah. That's a good one.
0: Oh, trying to come up with the ad says those are trying to complete this 21st century Penn State defense.
1: Kapanos for the punter.
0: Sure.
1: Robbie Gould is the kicker.
0: Was that? I guess it would have been this.
1: Yeah, he was 2003-04.
0: Yeah,
1: he was splitting time though. He was splitting time with number 95. I can't think of his name now.
0: Kimball?
1: Yeah. Jason Kimball?
0: Yeah, something like that. Yeah. Anyway.
1: Yeah.
0: I think we did a pretty good job. Yeah. I think some of them were pretty easy. Others were a little difficult. Now you guys don't want me to call my dad and make him think about get him a project to think about for the weekend.
1: No, I don't want him to hear this because he'll be like, you idiots, you forgot X, Y, and Z. Like, that's what's going to happen.
0: That's what the whole point of these kind of exercises are. Because we're sitting here without, this was what we just kind of stumbled on. Because that wasn't even the question I was going to ask.
1: Okay. Do you want to, we still have a couple minutes.
0: I'll wait and I'll give it to you next in the highlight of the night. Because I was going to give you something else just college football related. Actually, I'll do it right now.
1: All right.
0: I was going to say in the last 25 years in college football, I would say you have to put the best program was Alabama.
1: Mm-hmm.
0: Second best Ohio State.
1: Mm-hmm.
0: Who would you give the nod to for third though?
1: I thought we established it was Notre Dame. Oh, no, you're talking about all time.
0: That was all time earlier. I'm talking about from 2001 through 2025.
1: Florida.
0: Okay, two titles, but.
1: Yeah, I mean, they dipped off.
0: Up and down in there, too.
1: They dipped off.
0: Like, they've got two in there. LSU's got two in there. Yep. Clemson has two in there. Georgia has two in there. So, yeah.
1: Georgia had some staying power. Oof. Yeah. We didn't even mention USC.
0: Oh, yeah. My goodness. Yeah, USC. Although in that run,
1: it was the early part.
0: Yeah, it was the very early part.
1: Yeah.
0: But when there was in the first like 01 through, or 02, I should say, through like 09. Actually,
1: beyond that, because they beat Penn State in the Rose Bowl.
0: Yeah, they were still in the picture and having really great teams. This weren't in the national title picture anymore after that.
1: That era of Florida football always stands out to me. Like, cause
0: fair.
1: Very high end. I mean, Miami was there right at the beginning with that 2001 team, which was an all timer in terms of mm-hmm. team, but really not a factor the next 22 years.
0: Right. So, yeah, I think Florida, LSU, Georgia are probably in the conversation. You have to throw Clemson in out of respect, although I think it's a smaller window.
1: Yeah. And I still think USC needs to be in the conversation.
0: Yeah, and USC. But you're probably right on Florida. Mm-hmm. But anyway, I just wanted to see who you thought was, and to see if you agree with me that Bama was one.
1: Definitely
0: Ohio
1: Bama.
0: State, then Ohio State.
1: Yeah, because sustained success from the front end to the back end of the quarter century.
0: But then it was just a matter of who's going to be three. And next thing you know, you got me talking about, you know, Kapanos.
1: Service Electric. Justin Kerpakis at the end.
0: I'd like to nominate Jordan Stout.
1: He's good.
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16: Ladies and gentlemen, let's put our hands together for this
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17: Wrapping things up here on a Friday night, Tom Fallon, Mike Raymond with you in the
14: in the Phillipsburg East and Honda studios for the Service Electric Happy Hour. Time for the highlights of the night. What's going on tonight or this weekend? Top of our list of things to check out. And Mike, technically yours is actually coming up first.
17: Yeah, was it 3
14: before
17: o'clock?
14: I get,
17: is it 3 o'clock on Sunday?
14: On Sunday, I want to say so.
17: World Cup final.
14: It is, yes, 3 o'clock Eastern time on Fox on Sunday.
17: Yeah, I mean, I'll watch tomorrow a little bit with the France and England to see who comes away with the third place acknowledgement here in the World Cup. But it's coming to an end on Sunday. Argentina, see if they can repeat. Spain has been a conversation, and the way they play is kind of impressive. So we'll see if Argentina can take care of Spain, or Spain maybe just plays keep away from Argentina. But there's some back and forth there. It looks like Argentina, the slight favorite against Spain. So 3 o'clock from MetLife Stadium. Oh, I'm sorry, whatever it's called, New York, New Jersey Stadium.
14: Well,
17: yeah.
14: Call it MetLife.
17: Yeah.
14: By the way, how about the, I mentioned this yesterday to the end of the show. Connor Brown had not even picked up on that I sent this, but I sent it to you, to Jack Heim, and to Connor Brown yesterday, that from one guy who tweeted out, England fans demanding a coaching change because they couldn't win at Georgia. Congratulations, you're officially in the SEC now.
17: Wait, where were, I didn't see that one.
14: I sent it to you three yesterday. It said, England fans demanding a coaching change because they couldn't win at Georgia. Congrats, you're now in the SEC.
17: Oh, that's right, because it was in Atlanta. Okay, I get it. Yeah.
14: Yeah.
17: Yep. Yep.
14: So I could give you the whole series, but there's one game in particular I'm really high on. But I was going to say the Yankees-Dodgers series in the Bronx, which gets started tonight, by the way, with Roky Sasaki against Garrett Cole tonight. Tomorrow night on Fox, Emmett Sheehan against Ryan Weathers. But the big one to me, Sunday night on NBC, 7:20 first pitch, Yamamoto versus Schlittler on Sunday Night Baseball to round it out. So Dodgers-Yankees in the Bronx. My highlight of the night, because let's face it, the Yankees were, I mean, to say they were stumbling down the stretch was an understatement. And then the last week, they kind of righted the ship. They split four games against Tampa after dropping two of the first three. They had to get that last one to avoid, you know, losing a four game series, 3-1 and falling even further behind them.
17: Right.
14: Got the split, then went to DC and very close games, but took three from the Nationals, 5-3, 4-2, 5-3. One of those with a late, the ninth inning rally after they gave up the lead late on a couple home runs. So after being, you know, on a losing streak and really struggling for like 2 weeks, they closed it out winning five of their last seven. And now you have the Rays having already dropped a 10-0 game today to the Boston Red Sox. So if the Yankees, I'm saying this, but if the Yankees take two out of three from the Dodgers, like they feel like, okay, weathered the storm,
17: right,
14: back on track. Now, I would say losing two out of three to the Dodgers is the end of the world. You certainly don't want to see the Dodgers come in and take all three. But
17: I mean, if they lose all three, I mean, that's just better news for the Red Sox.
14: Yeah, agreed. But I'll be honest, I'm not even really, as somebody's looking at the Red Sox, I'm not even thinking about the Yankees just yet. I wouldn't think about that unless they got within like
17: two games.
14: A series. Yeah, I was just saying like two, like three games or under where like you could reach out and touch them in a weekend if you were to face them.
17: Right.
14: Then I'll start thinking about that. For right now, I think it's more about, all right, you climbed up and you're in position to be, you know, the third wild card right now. Like, okay, that should be your goal. Just get in. Because right now you're playing good ball. If you finish out for the next 2 months strong and you get in, okay, if your pitching's healthy, like I'll give him a fighting chance to give, at least be a problem for teams.
17: Just be everybody. That's what I said. Thorn in the side. You know, Baltimore's right there. They're only two back of the wild card, 2.5 for the Blue Jays. So it's
14: the Red Sox could still finish dead last in the East.
17: 100%.
14: 100%. Yeah. But they at least have, as we sit here now, starting the second half, have put themselves right in the mix in the American League playoff chase, which is good.
17: I mean, they're taking care of, you know, the Mets, who were terrible. They're taking care of a decent White Sox team.
14: Mm-hmm.
17: Beat the Angels, so like to take what you will about that, but they've swept the Yankees, which is a huge deal.
14: And as I said, they're starting the second half here
17: with
14: 10 straight games all at home against AL East teams with the Rays, the Orioles, and the Blue Jays. Yep. Like, so, I mean, here's your chance. You can, bring yourself closer to the Yankees, or maybe the Yankees, but at least the Rays and get into the picture. You could try to kick the Orioles and Blue Jays further down to give yourself a little more breathing room and also to kind of keep the momentum going and see where this goes here in the second half.
17: trying to say. All right, so it's end of August when they're playing the Yankees in New York. That's usually a game I end up at. See, for whatever reason, I just end up at, at those games. And it's a weekend series, so Friday, Saturday, Sunday. So maybe
14: August, the weekend of the 29th, so week zero?
17: That's week zero. Good call.
14: It's only week zero, let's face it. Like the outside of the, you know, things like Lehigh and FCS games.
17: Right.
14: The games on Saturday, on the 29th, you got North Carolina, TCU in Ireland at noon, and NC State at Virginia.
17: So I could get to New York City, watch that game at the bar, and then walk over to Yankee Stadium.
14: Right. Yeah. If you play that game later in the day, especially because the rest of the D1 schedule that day, the FBS schedule that day, San Jose State at USC, Jacksonville State at North Dakota State, Sacramento State at Eastern Michigan, Hawaii at Stanford, New Mexico State at Florida State, and a late night game of Memphis at UNLV, which actually is kind of sneaky good.
17: Okay.
14: That's it. Then you got to wait till Thursday.
17: Yeah. Yeah.
14: Everybody be marking their calendars for the kickoff of UMass at Rutgers on Thursday, September 3rd.
17: That's not a bad, I think maybe I'll go down to that game. I can get in price that is $23 and I can get there in like less than an hour. I've never seen a game there.
14: Yeah. I have said this before. Grew up in the Lehigh Valley. Grew up with Penn State playing Rutgers most of my youth. Okay. As independents.
17: Yeah.
14: And then even when they first joined the Big Ten, Penn State still played them for non-conference for a couple years. It wasn't until within the last like 6 years or so that Lehigh basketball was playing at Rutgers and I was doing the play-by-play and we went to leave like Taylor Gym over in Bethlehem. We all got on the middle of campus and I pulled out my phone and was like, how far of a ride is this? And my phone said 45 minutes and I went, wait a minute. Rutgers is less than an hour away from Bethlehem?
17: Yeah.
14: And be like, yeah. And I'm like, I've lived there my whole life and Penn State's played them all my life for the most part. I never knew it was that close.
17: Yeah, it's that close. Yeah. Like, I don't know, 45 minutes, but.
14: Something like that. But
17: I live right off of 33 and 78. And from there, it's about an hour. Because I just drove.
14: Maybe I'm undershooting it a little bit.
17: But so ultimately, you know.
14: All right, right. Little off. Yeah. Right now, from right here, it says it would take me an hour and 4 minutes from right in this spot now.
17: Yeah, so maybe close. It's probably like 45 minutes from where I'm talking, 33 in Fremantsburg. So
14: about an hour. But like, I was like, I had no idea. Because I've been to a Penn State Rutgers game. Actually, at least one.
17: At Rutgers?
14: No, because it was a giant stadium.
17: Because
14: back when I was growing up, Penn State never played them on their campus. It was always, if it was a year they were playing at Rutgers, it was always in the Meadowlands.
17: Yeah. Because there's probably more capacity.
14: Yeah. Same thing when Notre Dame plays certain schools. They don't go to their campus. They play them somewhere like that.
17: Well, if they weren't playing JV schools all the time.
14: They realize they're going to go like undefeated this year.
17: No, they are. They should with that schedule.
14: No, I mean all the way.
17: They could.
14: Yeah.
17: Yeah, they could. Yeah. Well, listen, we all thought that a couple of years ago, and then they lost to what was that? Illinois State or something?
14: Northern
17: Illinois, yeah.
14: Now a Mountain West conference team.
17: Oh, God. Whatever. It's lost. It's like, comic.
14: There's certain moves in college that, you know, geographically don't make sense, but financially do.
17: Right. I love that.
14: That one I don't get. Like, that's the what in the world made you want to get out of the MAC to go join the Mountain West at a time when a bunch of the Mountain West just became the Pac-12? It's not even the same Mountain West conference anymore.
17: Do you know the trivia question that I'm about to ask you? There are two teams, I believe, that are joining FBS football this year. Do you know what they are?
14: North Dakota State, Sacramento State.
17: Yeah, that's very true. Very good. And do you know a famous alumni from Sacramento State? I just found this out, too.
14: From Sacramento State?
17: Yeah.
14: Go ahead.
17: I think it was Tom Hanks. Went to Sacramento State.
14: Okay, sure. That'll do it for us tonight here on the Service Electric Happy Hour. Thanks for tuning in, called in, tweeted in, commented on Facebook, sent us a text. Always appreciate the interactions. Thanks to Gwen Begley of Service Electric Network for coming on the program to announce the awesome athletes of the week. By the way, play your other highlight would be your show.
17: Yeah, tomorrow morning.
14: The brand new show, Around the Valley with Mike Raymond, presented by Phillipsburg East and Honda. 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
17: You should be there.
14: Yeah. For Mike Raymond, this is Tom Fallon. Have a great weekend. Iron Pigs, Omaha Storm Chasers at 7:35. Good night.

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14: Swinging a high fly ball towards the monster. It's up. It's deep. Narvaez bat flips. It's gone. And Anna lands down. Perfect day just somehow got more perfect. Solo shot Narvaez.
13: Red Sox Radio Network on the call. They shut out the Rays 10-0. It is their longest winning streak since 2016. The Pirates and Guardians game has been postponed due to air quality because of the wildfire smoke from Canada and northern Minnesota. A split doubleheader is scheduled for Saturday. In golf, Lucas Herbert has a two-shot lead after two rounds of the Open Championship at an 8-under par overall. Bryson DeChambeau was penalized 2 strokes for improving the area of his intended backswing. His agent is saying that he is considering boycotting tomorrow's round in protest. I'm Brianna Miro.
15: One guy is happily divorced. One guy is happily married. One guy gets called daddy by his 3 beautiful daughters. One guy gets called daddy after a credit card approval. One guy won a state high school basketball championship. One guy only covered a state high school basketball championship. One guy's been inducted into 3 halls of fame. One guy has only mopped a hall. Does this seem weird to anybody else?
16: Crazy.
15: Can this sports writer and this sports fan share a radio show without driving each other crazy? Now, live from the Fox Sports Radio studios, here's Fox Sports Radio's Odd Couple with Rob G. sitting in for Rob Parker. Here's Kelvin Washington.
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18: Enter, brother!
20: That's right, enter, brother. You are here too, Alex. It is the Odd Couple. Kelvin Washington, and as you heard, Rob G is in for Rob, who has been out all week. Of course, enjoying a little vacation time, deserves it. So I ain't mad at that. On this funky Flashback Friday, we have a lot to get to, of course. So let's jump the show off. 877-99 on Fox, 877-99 on Fox. You're going to, of course, need that number to get in on the show. And, of course, you can find us on YouTube as well.
18: Do it!
20: Elijah has us up there looking good as
21: usual. Never heard of.
20: So we appreciate Elijah getting us up. So check us out on YouTube. All you got to do is search The Odd Couple. Wherever you are on there, search Odd Couple. You'll find us. You'll subscribe. You'll like it. You'll share it. We appreciate that as always. We'll get some odd mobby and YouTubian comments as well throughout the show. Still a lot left that we got to have, of course. Next hour, we will have Mark Funky Comagina is actually going to join us in our last hour. I take that back. We'll have Brandon, Mark Funky Comagina joining us. We're going to have Last Call as well and a whole lot to get to on this Friday. We're going to ring in the Odd Couple crew because we couldn't do the show without them. Rob G is producer extraordinaire slash co-hosting this thing. What up, Rob G?
22: Bud Mexican.
23: What up, K-Dub? Glad to see that you're alive. Your house was burning down, I heard, over the weekend. You had some situation going on where you had to pay thousands and thousands of dollars, and I'm glad that you're here.
20: Mind your business, okay? Mind your business. And in fact, I'm looking at my hard-earned money right now. It looks good. He did a great job. I tell you what, adulting is a mug. Adulting is, they don't tell you about this. Everybody's going to listen. If you are a young man right now, a woman, and you're in a rush to become an adult, take your time.
23: Don't do it.
20: Take your time.
17: It's a lie.
20: It's well worth it once you get there and everything, but dang it, it is hard because as you know, Rob G, once you own a home, it's on you.
23: Yeah.
20: It is on you. I grew up in apartments and townhouses and condominiums growing up most of my life. So a lot of the stuff, oh, this broke. You call the landlord or you call the, you know, front office. They'll take care of it. Boy, but once, you know, we've been in this particular house. We've owned it now for some years. We owned a condo too before this back in Michigan. But my point is when that thing breaks, it's on you.
23: Yep. Dub, when you'll appreciate this, man.
20: It's on
23: my oven. You know, got the oven and the microwave stacked on top of it.
20: Yeah.
23: The glass door to my oven shattered. Like 3 years ago.
20: Mm.
23: Have I replaced it? No, sir. Because they said the cost to replace that piece of glass, might as well buy a whole new set. If I got to buy a whole new set, I'm not just getting the oven. I got to get the microwave. I'm not just going to get that because then the fridge is going to look bad. I got to get all 3 of those all at once plus a dishwasher. So you know what? Just give me the oven with a missing piece of glass. I just won't use that often. That's
20: big facts. Listen, our refrigerator, it's so bad, Rob G. The kids know, like, oh, if I open it on this particular time, the water's going to splash because the ice ain't working. Uh-huh. The stuff is leaked. They just know. So I got to get that fixed ASAP. But adulting is a doozy. Rob G here, of course. And then we got Alex on the ones and twos.
16: Alex, you're a hidden talent.
23: No, he's not.
20: You are a hidden talent. You are.
23: At this point, it's not hidden anymore. We all know.
20: Yeah.
23: Your talent's well established.
20: Shopping. What is he doing with sleeves on?
23: Oh, no. Yeah.
17: Why are you hating right now?
23: It's okay.
20: I'm just shot.
17: Elijah, put the camera on me.
20: The
17: it's
20: camera
17: cold.
20: Is on you. It's 126 degrees outside.
17: Not in here, it's 62.
20: All right, whatever.
17: Also, K-Dot, why are you lying to people and saying adulting can be fun? That's a lie.
20: It can.
17: No,
20: it
17: it's not.
20: Fun. No, it has.
17: When do you spend a week doing nothing?
20: Huh?
17: When is the last time you spent a week doing nothing?
20: No, I heard you. I heard you.
17: Yeah.
20: Hey, I'm off one of the jobs next week. I'm off TV. Yeah, yeah. So at least I'll have that. I'll be off TV and I'll still be with you, mother lovers. But, was that Bree? If Bree. I saw Bree, if it is Bree, it is for we. And so shout out to Bree. She'll get you up there.
21: It's
20: and
21: the
20: lastly,
21: sweet one.
20: It is the sweet one. And lastly, our social media guru.
17: Who?
20: Our
17: who?
20: Social media.
17: Who? Who?
16: Never heard
20: Elijah.
16: Of him. Never heard of him.
20: That's right. Getting us up and pretty. On the socials, looking good. So everybody's here. The gang is all here. We're ready to get to it. Rob G, man, we got a lot to get to. And we're going to start with this. The fact that, of course, now we know in a matter of, 48 hours, we should have a champion when it comes to the World Cup. And Argentina is there looking to repeat. And Spain will be there as well. But a lot of people, we've talked about this. And Alex, a.k.a. Lexi, you know, a lot of people have smoked with Messi and Argentina and saying they've been lucking out. They've been getting fortunate because of this. You have other opposing coaches even as far as saying the referees are in on this, and they always are. And so Messi finally clapped back a little bit.
23: Yeah, that's big fact. There's a reason why FIFA Fix It for Argentina has been trending during every single one of their matches, right? Whether it's some shoddy VAR work, you know, a really weird red card out of nowhere. You know, they seem to be getting all the balls bouncing their way. And Messi's had enough of it. Credit to him, the greatest soccer player of all time, put his name on it and said he had an issue with what people are saying. He said, quote, "We've been the best over these past 4 years, either you like it or not, and no matter what anyone says. Once again, we have established ourselves among the top two teams in the world. That proves that everything we've done is no fluke and that nothing was handed to us. Reaching two consecutive World Cup finals is something very few achieve, and this group has done it. If we had lost to England, there would have been people coming out of spout nonsense, but we didn't even give them that chance."
20: What you got to say?
23: Is he
20: wrong?
23: He is not wrong, but he's a little bit wrong. So he's half wrong because this Argentinian team, again, big soccer guy over here, this Argentinian team reminds me so much, you'll appreciate this, Dub, of the 2024 Kansas City Chiefs. Patrick Mahomes, Lionel Messi, one guy at the peak of his powers, one guy still at the peak of his powers. Easily, arguably, the greatest to ever do it in their specific positions. What they both had going for them, though, is flashback to those Chiefs team. They win off a guy catches a touchdown, falls out of bounds in the back of the end zone, Isaiah Likely. Mm-hmm. The Raiders have a game-winning field goal, and the guy bobbles the snap. The Broncos miss a chip shot field goal. They get one block. Like, all the things happened in their favor. That's not even considering the fact, and you know that you remember you were alive back then, how many times during that season did we see during a game, oh, man, the Chiefs got the refs in their back pocket. Once again, the referees are out trying to help out Patrick Mahomes. It's happening one more time. And they just kept finding ways to win. They were 15-1 before they sat everybody in week 17 or week 18, I think it was week 18. And nobody actually thought they were that good of a team. You recall. I think Rob Parker said they're the worst 15-1 team I've ever seen. Well, it's probably like two or three, so it's not that hard to make that distinction. But that was the narrative coming in to the postseason. Man, your luck's going to run out eventually. I'm telling you, it's going to run out. You can't have all these things happening week in and week out. It's not going to work out that way. And what happened as soon as they got to the Super Bowl? They ran into a team in the Philadelphia Eagles who was not going to beat themselves like other teams had. They were not going to get the benefit of the doubt from their officials, and they were not going to have so many things just kind of happenstance in their favor. That's what's going to happen here to Argentina on Sunday. When they face Spain, and you've talked about this on the show earlier this week, this is arguably the single greatest defensive unit in World Cup history. coming into this week, the lowest amount of goals scored or given up by any team during a World Cup championship run was 2. Spain, as of right now, is sitting on 1. If you look at the raw stats, their team is first in shots allowed per possession. They're first in quality shots given up. They control the ball. They don't turn it over. And even without their guy, Yamal, the new hotness, the big next wave star in the world of soccer, only having 1 goal throughout this tournament, it doesn't matter because defense wins championships. I don't care if it's in football, if it's in basketball, or in this case, if it's in soccer. Argentina's Cinderella run, if you can call it that, but this happenstance, this very fortunate run that they've made to the final is going to come crashing down on Sunday because they're going to run into a team that is not going to beat themselves. They're not going to make the tactical errors that England made, and they are just primed to take advantage of all the miscues that Argentina has been making throughout this tournament.
20: You know what? That was cute, but here's the thing.
23: Okay.
20: You laid out a great bunch of great points, and I totally understand the thinking here. The only thing I'll challenge you with is they do remind me of the Chiefs, but they do remind me of the 2019 Chiefs, who ultimately won the Super Bowl, of course, that 2020 in February, but the 2019 season. They were down 24-0 in a divisional round and came back to beat the Houston Texans 51-31. Down 10-0 to the Titans and came back 35-24. Then they came back down from being down 20-10 in the fourth quarter to beat the San Francisco 49ers 21-30. And it reminds me of them in a couple of reasons that they don't beat themselves. They locked in and they said, we're still in this thing until it's 000s on the clock. And we also have the best player in the NFL. In this case, the best player in football. But I'm talking about the one you actually play with your foot in soccer and Messi. And so while I'm completely with you, and you, as you mentioned, I talked about the fact that defense wins championships across all leagues, across all sports. The difference what I see here is where everybody's all Argentina this, Argentina that. Are there some favorable moments? Yes. But like the Chiefs got favorable moments at times, and I'll admit it seems like some favorable calls. That came with the greatness. And when you're the reigning champs and you're beating people all the time and you're beating people in, the Copa Cup and you have the best player in the world and he's coming over here to MLS and he's beating teams here. Well, a lot of that comes with winning. You get the favor of the whistle sometimes. We see that with the Chiefs and Patrick Mahomes, and we see that with Messi and the daggone Argentina team. So everybody, the last few matches for them has had their chance to either beat them, keep them at bay, or to find a way to win it, and they just couldn't. Whether it's giving up 11 or 3 goals in 11 minutes, the last 11 minutes in Egypt, which is absolutely crazy. And yes, maybe one was questionable. I'll give you that. But you, the team, Egypt, you can't give up 3 goals, right? And if you're England, you're feeling good about what you do. They come back and win, and Messi's out here reminding folks of how great he is. Switzerland, the same thing. And so my point is, I understand that it seems like they get favorable calls, and they do at times, and I think you get that when you're great. You don't think Jordan got some whistles? That's all right. Come on, y'all. That's Mike. Right. You don't think Jordan got some the opposite? Man, Michael Jordan hardly ever got like 5 fouls in a game. He usually hovering around 3 or 4 because you know what? He's Mike, dang it. But when it comes to winning time, Argentina has just simply found a way, and Messi has rose to the occasion time and time again, whether it's the assist or whether it's the goal himself, and he has reminded people why he is the best, at least currently, and as some say, and most say, the best ever. So I it'll be interesting this match, and Spain could easily win. I'm not even opposed to your thoughts on them winning, but I am saying that I do believe at a certain point, how many matches can they keep winning before we realize, oh, they just know how to close. They just know how to persevere until the game is finally over and that umpire, that referee blows that final whistle. Because they keep doing it week after week after week, match after match, Rob G. And how many times can we say that was luck? How many times can we say FIFA, you know, we're trying to get Argentina in? How many times can we say it when they just keep finding a way? So at some point, you got to give credit is where it's due. And they're the reigning champs.
23: Yeah, but so, I'm glad you brought up the Michael Jordan reference because I think that that is apropos here. There's a viral video, I'm sure you've seen it, where Michael's talking to a referee and he's like, why'd you call the foul? He's like, because I didn't see it. But I believe you, Mike. I believe you, Michael. I believe what you said. If it was a foul, I'll get it for you next time.
20: Of course, you've seen that,
23: right? I'm not saying that that's happened exactly here during this tournament, but something similar has happened like that to Argentina throughout this run because it's not just the fans saying it. It's other coaches. You mentioned it from Egypt. It's other players who have said it. So they're all aware of it. And the narrative has been, we just got to get Messi to the final. We got to get him as deep into the World Cup as humanly possible. That's what the narrative was. And I believe when it comes to the shoddy officiating, that ended in the last round. And I thought that was a legitimate win by Argentina. Where they won is because England made a tactical error where they decided we're going to go into the prevent defense, so to speak. And you know anything about football, both in soccer or American football, all prevent does is prevent you from winning. They did that too early. They gave up the late goals. That's what happened. Spain doesn't do that, number one. And so when you get to the championship round and you don't have the benefit of the doubt with all the calls that are borderline tilting your way, it's going to come down to just tactics, efficiency, being able to execute a game plan. And Argentina, even though they find ways to win throughout this tournament, I think even you can admit, because you watch a lot of the soccer this tournament, they have not played their best throughout most of it.
20: I completely agree.
23: And Spain on the flip side, at least defensively, has been locked in every second, every minute of every match they've played. And I think it's only going to be ratcheted up even more on Sunday.
20: So I haven't even done the prediction side of this. I agree. If I'm making a prediction, I believe Spain wins. But I think the larger macro conversation to Messi's point is where I'm going of. But I also think Argentina has proven to be winners until this game on Sunday. Meaning, I think they've earned their right to repeat. You get what I mean? I'm saying I believe they have outplayed people. I believe people, as you mentioned, are going to prevent defense. I believe some teams have, there's something about when Mahomes is there that sometimes you beat yourself, right? Cause he's just him. You're like, oh,
23: he's in your head. Geez. Right.
20: He's in your head. Yeah. Or if it were the Warriors, or if it were the Patriots, you know, you go 28-3, you start freaking out if you're the Falcons. So I think there's an element to being that great and winning and having that success where that also is in your favor. That dang, to your point, Rob G, we haven't played our best. We aren't playing, to what we would like to play, but we keep having these cracks in the door and we burst through it because you, the other team, sometimes you're so scared of us because of what we bring to the table and you're and your brain of what we've done to other teams, maybe what we've done to you previously or what Messi, he himself has done for the last 20, 25 years. So I just think there is something to that where it's Patrick Mahomes is doing it to you and the Chiefs are doing it to you. Or you do it to yourself, you cheddar bob and shoot yourself because you're freaked out of what they can bring. So
17: let me do something totally for both you guys since Rob Parker's not here. Oh, here we go. No Di Maria, no title. Argentina is missing their most pivotal player. And here's the fun part. I'm with Rob G. You guys were, I don't know where Kelvin is right now. He thinks he knows soccer. It's funny to me. Argentina hasn't played a top 10 team yet. And they finally did in England, who was actually dead. Do you understand how much they did? They've traveled and played in elevation. They had to play again the craziest heat in Miami. That team was absolutely ass. That was the worst I've seen England play. You're going to watch them get slapped. Argentina is going to get dominated. And this is the funniest part is they only did this because they're ready to pass the baton to Yamal. So that's why they wanted Messi here. Watch them get slapped. They're not a good team.
20: Okay.
23: Well, hey, Doug, you know what? Hold on.
20: I just said, Alex, that I expect... Go ahead, Rob G.
23: No, go ahead. Finish your thought. I got something.
20: I was going to say, I expect Spain to win. Rob G knows. I just talked about it the other day. Spain defense is incredible.
23: Money on Kelsey for it.
20: Yeah, exactly. So
17: that is a sponsor.
20: I'm just saying the only thing I think we're putting too much dip on that chip of the idea that Argentina is just lucky and it's because it keeps being an excuse, Alex. That's my only point. England did this. Well, they did that. Well, America only did... Keeps being excuses, and yet... Here we are again with them right back in the final.
17: I guess, but they were helped the whole way. The hardest team they played is England, and they were done. They didn't have no gas, like Rob G said. They barely scored a goal.
20: The hardest team they played, England, beat.
17: They barely beat them.
20: Barely in soccer is big. This ain't a game-winning three-pointer.
17: No, dude, they're going to get slapped.
23: All right, so speaking of slaps, there is somebody in the NBA who might get slapped.
20: Oh, boy.
23: We can get into that next.
20: It is I couple Rob G's and for Rob P. Kelvin Washington on his Funky Flashback Friday. Stick with your boys, Fox Sports Radio.
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6: Yeah.

Bentley High Valley Iron Pigs look to continue to win series and start a road trip after the All-Star break up in Nebraska. For the Iron Pigs, it will be right-hander Brian Keller getting today's start against the Storm Chasers right-hander Mason Black. 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
5: 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Ranch City Brewing delivers bold, rustic, ranch-inspired flavors and thoughtfully crafted beers made with intention, quality ingredients, and a respect for the brewing process. Ranch City Brewing, bold brews, small-town soul, big city buzz. What's on tap here for the Iron Pigs? Well, they are 10-8 here in the second half of the International League season, 45-48 overall here in 2026, and we'll have on the mound right-hander Brian Keller. For Keller, no wins, one loss, and a 2.37 earned run average for Lehigh Valley. Last time out, he pitched against the Columbus Clippers, where he went six innings, allowed four hits, one run was earned, struck out six batters, and did not give up a walk. For the Omaha Storm Chasers, they are 7-11 in the second half of the season, 40-52 overall. The Storm Chasers will have right-hander Mason Black on the mound. For Mason Black, no wins, two losses, and a 6.48 ERA. Last time out against Louisville, it was a rough one for Mason Black, where he went four innings, allowed 10 hits, seven runs, six of them were earned. However, the big number there for Mason Black, five home runs given up in four innings pitched and one walk. So again, the pitching matchup today, right-hander Brian Keller for Lehigh Valley, and for Omaha, right-hander Mason Black. Weather report brought to you by 69 News and the 69 News Weather Channel. Currently in Allentown, Pennsylvania, it is 84 degrees and sunny outside. The air quality index states that the air quality is a little bit better than it has been over the last 24 hours, you know, with the wildfires up in Canada and the smoke coming down into the United States. However, air quality has improved from yesterday to today. It's at 90, which is moderate, not bad, but moderate in Allentown, PA. And of course, where this game is being played, up in Papillion, Nebraska. It is 89 degrees and sunny outside in Nebraska. Air quality index there is better at 42. So the air quality index, 42, that is good in Nebraska. They did not get hit as hard or maybe at all up there. But again, things have gotten better here in Pennsylvania. Things are good over in Nebraska air quality index-wise. Last time out for the Lehigh Valley Iron Pigs, they, before the break, got a victory, a 13-5 win over the Columbus Clippers to wrap up a series win over at Coca-Cola Park. Stuart Broa, huge day, reaching base five times, leading a 12-hit attack.

0: The Pigs jumped ahead in the second when Paul McIntosh scored on a wild pitch. Columbus then answered with a Juan Brito sacrifice fly in the third. The High Valley exploded in the bottom of the third inning. Otto Kemp solo home run, and Baroa crushed a three-run shot to make it 5-1. Clippers scored twice in the sixth to get closer, but the Pigs answered with a five-run sixth inning. Carter Kieboom clubbed a three-run homer. Tommy Pham scored on a throwing error, and Paul McIntosh with an RBI single. Tommy Pham drove in another run with a single in the seventh, and Brian De La Cruz knocked in two more with the base hit. Brito hit a two-run homer in the ninth for Columbus, but it was too little too late for the Clippers. Drake Fellows earned his first win as an Iron Pig, going five innings and allowing just one run. Trent Denholm took the loss for the Clippers. That is how the last series ended for Lehigh Valley back on Sunday, with the Iron Pigs winning 13-5. For the first time this year, the Pigs have won back-to-back full six-game series, sweeping four of six from Rochester and Columbus in succession. Their eight wins over that stretch are tied for the most in the International League, and since the 18th of June, they've won 13 of 22 ball games. For Lehigh Valley, this will be the third time that the Pigs make the trip out west to Omaha, and their second straight season doing so. The Pigs took 4 of 5 last year and took 4 of 6 in 2022. Omaha is still yet to make a trip to Coca-Cola Park. They joined St. Paul, Memphis, Nashville, and the Iowa Cubs as never to grace the field over at Coca-Cola Park. For the Iron Pigs, they do kick off their post-All-Star break schedule with a 9-game road swing. 3 in Omaha, followed by 6 in Indianapolis. It will be the final time the Pigs play opponents in the International League West, as their remaining schedule following Indy consists of just Syracuse, Worcester, Buffalo, and those Scranton-Wilkes-Barre Rail Riders. For Leover Peguero, he is a doubles machine. He's off of the injured list and back to his extra base hitting ways, doubling home a pair of runs in his first game back, his team best 19th double. Despite missing a month of play, Peguero still leads. He never dropped out of the top spot on the team for two baggers and is still tied for 10th in the International League. And Otto Kemp, he had belted home runs in back-to-back plate appearances last Friday, giving him 10 totals on the season. It is the third straight year that Otto Kemp has reached double digits in long balls. Friday night was Kemp's second multi-homer game of the season and third of his career with Lehigh Valley. Kemp now has an OPS of 1.112 in July, with a slugging percentage at .703, leading the team with 5 home runs. Again, the OPS, on base plus slugging, anything above 700 is fantastic, and above 1 is even greater than that for Otto Kemp. A couple of transactions here over the All-Star break. Right-hander Brian Keller has been reinstated from the development list. Catcher Lou Albrecht has been transferred from Jersey Shore and placed on the development list here for Lehigh Valley. And right-hander Seth Johnson recalled to the Philadelphia Phillies. That was retroactive to yesterday. Seth Johnson did pitch 2 innings in yesterday's ballgame against the New York Mets, surrendering just 1 run. Injury report brought to you by St. Luke's University Health Network, your Fit for Life partner. On the 7-day injured list, it is shortstop Aiden Miller, left-hander Andrew Walling, right-hander Levi Stout, and third baseman Carter Kieboom has been activated off the injured list. He played in the last game back on Sunday, of course. And on the 60-day IL, catcher Mark Colsvary and right-hander Daniel Robert. Full-season IL, right-hander Connor Gillespie. He was placed on the full-season IL with right elbow discomfort. If you remember back on Sunday, we did not have the opportunity to hear the Phillies minor league report for this week. We played last week's, but that's okay. Technology at its finest. So we'll go with the Phillies minor league report coming up next here on the pregame show on the Iron Pigs Radio Network, presented by Ashley, the largest furniture store brand in North America.
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6: Hi, everyone. This is Sam Jelinek, the voice of the Iron Pigs, with your weekly Iron Pigs update. It's been a good week for the Pigs, taking 3-5 from the Columbus Clippers so far at home, now 9-8 here in the second half. They flamed a pair of walk-off wins on Tuesday and Thursday with Otto Kemp producing the walk-off single on Tuesday in the 10th, before Christian Cairo played hero with a game-winning double on Thursday, scoring Tommy Pham all the way from first. Chuck King allowed just one run over five innings, and a four-run first inning gave the Pigs their third win of the week on Saturday, with King earning his team-best sixth win of the season. Dylan Moore had four straight multi-hit games to open the series, collecting a four-hit game while smashing two homers on Thursday. Dylan is 10 for 22 this week with two doubles, three homers, and three stolen bases, hitting just shy of .500 for the month. Otto Kemp also had a multi-homer game on Friday, while Felix Reyes went deep as well that game for the 20th time this season, hitting the longest homer of the year for an Iron Pig at 458 feet. Ryan De La Cruz is 6 for 11 this week as well with four doubles, while Keegan Anthony is hitting .429 with a double, a homer, and five RBIs against Columbus. On the pitching side of things, Tucker Davidson has had two outings of two scoreless innings this week and has now gone six straight scoreless frames total. Michael Mercado went six up and six down on Tuesday in the 9th and 10th to earn the win in extra innings as well for the Iron Pigs. The Pigs go for the series win on Sunday before the All-Star break with Drake Fellows on the mound with first pitch set for 1:15 p.m. at Coca-Cola Park. This has been Sam Jelinek with your Iron Pigs update.
7: I'm Corey Sparks with the Reading Fightin' Phils, the AA affiliate of the Philadelphia Phillies. Reading is up 3-2 over the Somerset Patriots in New Jersey this week, as the teams have alternated wins, with the Fightins taking games on Tuesday, Thursday, and Saturday to this point. Phillies top pitching prospect Gage Wood threw three more scoreless innings with four strikeouts on Tuesday, tossing just 38 pitches before exiting the game and later learning that he would be the National League starter in this year's Futures game at Citizens Bank Park. Phillies number 17 prospect Alex McFarlane has gained an extra tick of velocity on the fastball in the last couple of weeks, as his main option is now sitting around 100 miles per hour, even topping out at 102 a week ago. He's also tied for an Eastern League best 12 saves. Alex Benellis has led the charge for the R-Phils on offense this series, going 7 for 18 with 7 runs scored, a double, a triple, a home run, and 3 runs batted in. Benellis has a 14.23 OPS this series alone, and he is one home run shy of 20 on the season. Rylan Heredia has continued to impress as he is up to 17 homers this year. The Fightin' Phils have 115 long balls in total, just three shy of their total of 118 for the entirety of the 2025 season. Luke Russo spun an impressive outing on Thursday, striking out 9 over 6 innings of shutout baseball. The R-Phils are 10-7 in the second half of the 2026 season, just a game back of the division-leading Portland Sea Dogs, with a game to go before the All-Star break. That is your minor league report on the Reading Fightin' Phils.
8: With the Jersey Shore Blue Claws report, I'm Greg Jamboree. Blue Claws are in Frederick one more game today. They've lost three of the first five against the Keys, the Orioles affiliate. At the plate, Trent Farquhar's led the way. He's 5-for-12 with a home run and four walks. The home run provided all the scoring in a 2-1 Jersey Shore win in game two of a doubleheader on Saturday night. Brandon Lewis had his first two Blue Claws home runs on Tuesday. Right-handed hitter from UC Irvine, Lewis spent 5 years in the Dodgers system, was sitting 347 with 19 homers with York in the Atlantic League when he signed with the Phillies on June 18th. Devin Saldivan is 7 for 20 and Tyler Pedderini 5 for 15 this week. Saldivan hitting over 330 in his last 65 at-bats, his best stretch of the season. Nick Vitesson, Carter Matheson, Tyler Miller, and Luis Caicudo all have home runs this week, too. A special shout-out for Caicudo. That's something that's only been done once in Blue Claws team history. On Friday night, Caicudo threw out four opposing base stealers, and he hit his home run later in the game for good measure. On the mound, Ramon Marquez continues to dazzle, striking out 9 over 5 innings, allowing one run on Saturday. He's allowed 5 runs in 20 innings with the Blue Claws, adding a cool 29 strikeouts. Cody Bauker, who also joined the Blue Claws a month ago, gave up a run in 5 innings on Wednesday. Reese Dutton gave up 2 runs in 6 innings on Tuesday. Titan Kennedy Hayes on a good run. He's fantastic. 10 of 16 batters he's faced in July. Jake Eddington has allowed 2 earned runs, both in one outing, in his last 12 and two-thirds innings with 9 strikeouts in that stretch. Tanner Gresham on the mound this afternoon, the final game before the All-Star break. With the Jersey Shore Blue Claws Report, I'm Greg Giamborisi.
9: Pitching and power has defined the final series for the Clearwater Threshers heading in to the All-Star break. The Threshers spent their final week before the All-Star break visiting the Tampa Tarpons, a battle of the top two teams in the Florida State League West Division. Tuesday started out with a tough shutout loss, but pitching and power helped the Threshers take each of the next two games. Home runs from Robert Phelps, Jonathan Hogarth, and Nathan Humphreys, and strong pitching starts from Matthew Fisher and Brad Pacheco. On Wednesday, Matthew Fisher struck out 5 batters in 5 innings of one-run ball to earn his first win as a pro. Brad Pacheco followed suit on Thursday with 6 shutout innings, just 2 hits allowed, no walks, and a career-high tying 7 strikeouts. It's the second time this season that Pacheco has struck out 7 batters without walking any. He has been exceptional at limiting free bases for the opposition. Jonathan Hogarth has hit 2 home runs this series, making him the 3rd Thresher in 2026 to reach 10 or more home runs. Last year, just Eduardo Tait and Aaron Escobar reached 10 home runs, both finishing with 11. And before the All-Star break, the Threshers have 3 double-digit home run producers, a feat that has not occurred for the Threshers in quite some time. Cade Obermueller will finish out the series in Tampa. He got a couple runs put on him on Tuesday, but Obermueller has been a strikeout menace for the Threshers. He has over 30 strikeouts so far in his first 8 starts and will likely get to 40, finishing off the pre-All-Star break portion of the minor league season.
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0: 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Connor Rails on the mic, again, taking you up until first pitch today. 8:05 between the Lehigh Valley Iron Pigs and the Omaha Storm Chasers up in Papillion, Nebraska. Time now for a new car road to the show. The road to the show is driven by new car. Discover why everyone loves a new car today. We'll start with the single A affiliate of the Phillies, the Clearwater Threshers. The Threshers coming into today at 50-37 against the Dunedin Blue Jays. The Blue Jays 41-45. For the Threshers, getting the start was left-hander Zahir Youssef. Youssef 2 wins, 1 loss, and a 4.83 earned run average. For the Blue Jays, the starter, left-hander Giacomo Tashin. Tashin 1 win, 3 losses, and a 3.38 earned run average. In the ball game, it has progressed to the bottom of the third, where Clearwater currently leads 5-1. High A affiliate of the Phillies, Jersey Shore Blue Claws. The Blue Claws 31-54, going against the Wilmington Blue Rocks at 42-44. For the Blue Claws, right-hander Sam Highfill got the start. Highfill 2 wins, 3 losses, and a 5.04 earned run average. And for the Blue Rocks, right-hander Mikey Tepper. Tepper 2 wins, 2 losses, and a 4.08 ERA. Top of the fifth inning, Jersey Shore and Wilmington tied at 3. And the AA affiliate of the Phillies, the Reading Fightin' Phils. The Fightin' Phils hosting the Altoona Curve, the AA affiliate of the Pittsburgh Pirates. For the Reading Fightin' Phils, they are 41-46. The Curve at 38-49. Fightin' Phils right-hander Luke Russo on the mound. Russo 8 wins, 4 losses, and a 4.26 earned run average. For the Altoona Curve, left-hander Dominic Paracci. He is 1-3 with a 5.06 ERA. That ball game has progressed to the top of the fourth inning, where Reading currently trails 2-0. And that is your new car road to the show. The road to the show is driven by new car. Discover why everyone loves a new car today. Time now for a scoreboard update brought to you by Ashley. The Mets and the Phillies are off today. They resume play on Saturday for their 3-game series. It is Thursday, Saturday, Sunday. And, yep, just Thursday, Saturday, Sunday. Where for the Phillies, 4:05 first pitch tomorrow. Jesus Luzardo on the mound for Philadelphia. Luzardo 8-4 with a 3.51 earned run average against Sean Manaea for the New York Mets. Manaea 2-4 with a 4.56 earned run average. The Phillies 54-44, 10 games above 500. The Mets nowhere near 500 at 41-57. In the International League, top of the fifth inning, where it is Buffalo leading Syracuse 5-2. Durham leads Charlotte 4-2, bottom four. In the bottom of the fourth inning, Rochester leading Jacksonville 5-1. Top of the fourth, a rain delay in Columbus, where the Clippers lead Indianapolis 1-0. Top of the third inning, the Rail Riders over the Worcester Red Sox 5-2. And just getting ready to go as Nashville will host Norfolk, Memphis hosting Iowa this week. Also getting ready to go, St. Paul hosting Louisville, and postponed due to air quality in Ohio as the Toledo Mudhens are postponed against Gwinnett. And, of course, the game you're about to hear coming up right here at 8:05, it's the Lehigh Valley Iron Pigs and the Omaha Storm Chasers. And that about does it for me here on the pregame show. We'd like to give a thank you to our wonderful partners who make Iron Pigs baseball possible. 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It's the Lehigh Valley Iron Pigs with a record of 10-8 in the second half, 45-48 overall, and right-hander Brian Keller on the mound against the 7-11, 40-52 Omaha Storm Chasers with the right-hander Mason Black towing the rubber. We'll turn things over to the voice of the Lehigh Valley Iron Pigs, Sam Jelinek, for all the starting lineups and play-by-play action when we come back. 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